0: No idea what the Saints were doing up front. The one D tackle slanted out. The other D tackle slanted the opposite direction. And so Robinson just ran it where nobody was. Gigantic hole you could have driven a bus through.
1: Nick Folk will try the extra point. Snap is down. The right-footed kick is away. The extra point is good. 21-7. The Atlanta Falcons on three rushing touchdowns. We're middle of the second quarter. Let's step aside, and this is Westwood One's coverage of the National Football League.
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2: That's right. Welcome back in. Halftime of Week 4, Monday Night Football. NFC South matchup between the Falcons and the Saints. Kevin Harlan with an excellent call of the first half. Well, excellent, Doug Peterson, if you are cheering for the Atlanta Falcons, because, boy, they popped off the screen. They started playing like this last Thursday against the Packers, and they haven't stopped. How impressed are you by what Bijan Robinson has been able to do?
3: I've been very impressed with Bijan Robinson and this entire, you know, Atlanta offense and defense. This team, you know, Coach Stefanski's got them playing really well right now, especially these last couple of weeks. And for Bijan to rip off that long run early in that football game, I mean, just well blocked. I mean, it's a disciplined football team, and that's what I've seen, you know, in this first half. And flip it to the other side too with the Saints. I mean, they've had opportunities. I think Shuck has done a nice job of creating some explosive plays, but they're just not sustaining enough drives. And obviously the turnover hurt them. Atlanta went down and scored, but should be an interesting second half as we look into this, you know, into this game.
2: Real quick, if you were Brandon Staley and you were standing in front of the Saints defense, how would you lock up Bijan Robinson and Brian Robinson Jr.?
3: You got to control the line of scrimmage, and this is what Atlanta has done a nice job of. They've really controlled and dominated the big guys up front. And if I'm Brandon Staley, I gotta just challenge my front seven to get off of blocks. And you know, Bijan's good at that one cut. He's cutting back behind the center, back behind the guard, and the Saints have got to be able to close that backside down. So you got to have those conversations about this run game at halftime here.
2: Real quick, Coach, two NFL officials were suspended today for unprofessional conduct by the NFL. You had a line judge get into it with Trey McBride verbally, and then a referee kind of come after a Vikings player for an inadvertent push. What do you make of the scenes from this weekend just between player and official interaction?
3: Yeah, you know, emotions run pretty high during the course of football games, and it's unfortunate that you know, these two incidences happened. You know, but look, players and coaches are held to a higher standard as well when it comes to the National Football League, and I think officials are the same. So this is the right, you know, the right penalty, I believe, for both of these officials, and it'll get cleaned up, and we should have good games moving forward.
2: It's such a rare thing to see just that visual. And my gosh, with the broadcast these days, the cameras are everywhere. They catch all of the facial expressions and what's being said and, frankly, the inadvertent shoves here and there. So you hate to get caught on your heels. No one ever wants to get pushed on their backside. And then pride comes into play. And I think we end up having interactions like that. Well, the NFL took care of that. We're going to have a NFC South conversation when we return. It's 24/7 Falcons over Saints. This is Westwood One's coverage of the National Football League.
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0: 14, he's got the New Orleans first down.
1: A little surprised that the Saints went with a gun run there. That could have been disastrous. Falcons did bring a pressure, but they didn't do a great job. They had a chance to get in there, tackle for loss, and stop this Saints drive.
0: Bailey's had two great catches on this drive of 18 and 17. It's first and 10 from the 14-yard line. Here's a pass outside. Out of the gun by Shock, and the right-hander throws to the far sideline, incomplete. Here's looking for the tight end, incomplete, second down and 10, with 13:28 left in the fourth quarter here in the Superdome.
1: Another nice play in coverage by Harold Perkins Jr., the rookie. Went to LSU. He's from New Orleans. Truly unique player. I mean, his true freshman year at LSU, he looked like Micah Parsons out there getting sacks left and right in these big SEC games.
0: Atlanta 14, Saints in the gun, second down 10. There's the snap, belt high. Quick line right throw inside the numbers, caught belt high at the 10, and then Bailey is down to the 5. He's been indispensable on this drive as a receiver for the New Orleans Saints. It's a pickup of 9, setting up third down and 1 for New Orleans at the 5 of Atlanta. Lining up again.
1: Again, they're in gun. The only run here is inside zone right. Falcons should play for it.
0: Here's the handoff, and it goes to Kamara. Out of the gun, down the middle, over the center. Touchdown, New Orleans Saints. And the second tonight by Alvin Kamara. A touchdown run by Kamara. His second, as we said. 5 yards, it's 31-16 as the Saints again work into that Atlanta lead.
1: Well, that is a nice drive by the Saints. Kudos to them. A little surprised the Falcons did not give a better effort, have a better opportunity there on that short yardage gun run.
0: The extra point is away by Carlson for the Saints. We've had 6 rushing touchdowns in this game. 4 by Atlanta, 2 by New Orleans. Timeout on the field with 2 minutes gone in the fourth. And a new score from the Superdome. Falcons 31-17 over the Saints. This is Westwood One's coverage of the National Football League.
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Doug Peterson, I'm Kevin Harlan, saying thanks for joining us coast to coast and around the world. 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

0: Eighth pitch, and Palacios lines it into center field. It's a base hit. Simpson scores with ease. Grisham's throw to the plate bounces off the mound and to the right up the first baseline, and it's two runs in. DeLuca scores behind Simpson, and the Rays have played in four in the fifth inning. It's Tampa Bay 5 and New York 1.
1: Mike Cousins calling it here on ESPN Radio. 5-2 would be the final. Rays taking the first two at home. Rays scoring four runs on three hits in the fifth inning. Yankees committing four errors, one shy of their most in a postseason game in franchise history. Manager Aaron Boone.
2: Yeah, I mean, obviously a really rough night, to say the least, for us. So, you know, we got to get over it. You know, we've responded all year to difficult times, and we got to do that again. We got to get ourselves up off the mat. Obviously, tonight was just not good enough for us, and certainly not good enough to beat that club. So we got to get over it and, you know, playing for our lives Tuesday night.
1: And game three coming up, Yankees in a must win. Tampa Bay taking the first two at home. The other American League Series, seeing the White Sox take two on the road.
3: First base side of the hill, the turn from Taylor, and the one strike pitch. Swing and a ball hit in the air, left center field. Doyle going back. He's onto the track at the fence, leaps, and he makes the catch at the base of the fence in deep left center field, and that will do it. And the White Sox have taken a 2-0 lead in this series. Leaping catch by Doyle to end the ball game, and the White Sox win game two by a final of 4-3.
1: White Sox scoring three runs on three hits in the sixth inning, and they get that win, improving to 4-0 this postseason. You heard it here, of course, on ESPN Radio. Roxy Bernstein, Greg Olson had the call for us. Roxy?
3: Well, Jay, the White Sox are stunning the baseball world, taking a commanding 2-0 lead in this best-of-five division series against the Cleveland Guardians. After winning the first two of this series here in Cleveland, 4-3 the final. And the White Sox are now 4-0 all road games in the postseason.
4: It's been unbelievable. It has been so much fun to watch. These kids are exciting. They go up there. They are not afraid of any moment. Seven rookies that are playing, and you're just seeing great swings, great approaches. They look like the experienced vets. And the one thing they have done is they have found a way to get the big hit in the timely manner.
3: And the Cleveland Guardians jumped out to a 2-0 lead, got two in the first, but then the blueprint of riding the bullpen, going with an opener. The bulk guy was Sean Burke, who was magnificent. And it stayed a 2-1 lead for Cleveland all the way until the sixth, when the White Sox scored three runs, all coming with two outs. A Braden Montgomery two-run double just inside the right field line. Chase Mydroth, an RBI single. Gavin Williams started, struck out 11, the second most in a playoff game in Cleveland franchise history. Yet the White Sox had enough to hold them off, and now are heading home, and they're one win away from going to the ALCS after losing 100-plus each of the last 3 years.
4: Oh, it's been unbelievable. I mean, just to win 84 games after losing 100 three straight years, they are just pushing all the right buttons, great management, and these kids, as I said, are going out there not afraid of any moment. And then you have a guy like Grant Taylor, who, for the life of me, I can't figure out how he had a 2.25 ERA during the season, because he has been utterly lights out. And then you factor in Sean Burke and what he did tonight. That bullpen absolutely continued domination this postseason.
3: Taylor has saved each of the first two games of this series, and the series shifts now to Chicago as the White Sox will try to close it out in Game 3 Wednesday night as they win Game 2 by a final of 4-3. For Greg Olson, Roxy Bernstein, right here in her home for every pitch of the postseason, Major League Baseball on ESPN Radio and the ESPN app, as we go back to Jay Reynolds.
1: All right, Roxy, and baseball continues with the National League coming up on Tuesday. Well, straight ahead, calling it a career after 22 seasons. That's next. Sports Center All Night. 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
5: 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Is it safe to say the series is officially over? It's Unsportsmanlike, 6 a.m. Eastern, right here on ESPN Radio, ESPN 2, and ESPNU.
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1: Tuesday's Rich Eisen Show will review the Monday nighter between the Saints and the Falcons with Cam Hayward in his usual Tuesday spot from the Pittsburgh Steelers. Bruce Arians, the former Super Bowl winning head coach, will also join us. Josh Pate on the latest in college football as well. 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
1: And welcome in. It's a Tuesday. It was not a storybook anniversary for Tyler Shuck and the Saints last night, Mark Blankenbaker, but it was just a crappy football game. So welcome in. Good morning.
2: It was kind of a crappy football game. I was watching it. I really wanted Tyler to have his moment. I was watching the Manning cast, and they went into halftime, and I was like, well, it may not be Tyler's night. Let me save my sleep. And
1: I did the same. I did the same. I tell you what, since you were watching it, that there was that throw in the first half that Shuck had from the end zone where he's taking a hit and hits a dude right on the money, and both Mannings were like, whoa. Like the reaction was pretty awesome, you know, to see, wow, he stood in there, took the hit, got the throw, but he didn't play defense and no one can tackle Bijan Robinson. So
2: nobody could. I don't know that if Tyler had played, you know, 50% better, that it would have made that much of a difference, you know, because of how well the Falcons ran the football. I mean, even with Brian Robinson, all the running backs that they had there, it was one of those nights where the Falcons were running the ball, and the Saints defense has been really, really good, but not last night. They were not good at all.
1: I mean, Bijan is just, man, over all the years of thinking, well, you can get a running back and they're basically all the same, they're not all the same like that. You know, there's a few that are just not like the rest, and he's definitely on that list. So I did like the shirts, though. Playing off of Shuck's name, it was like F-O-U-G-H, the Falcons.
2: I saw that.
1: That's great.
2: I was surprised those got on television, but they did, and, you know, that's kind of, you know, how that went. And I know you don't park in the parking garage, so I wanted to give an update on our parking garage. Here. So,
1: sharp right turn from Tyler Shuck to poop.
2: Right. So, as our listeners may know, you know, Cardinal Town, lots of parking spots for the maintenance people. They have all the parking. And, well, one of the parking spots that they didn't claim is actually one of the poopy spots. So, there is a what they claim to be a drain from a coffee shop, which is actually just poop. You know, it's drained down onto the ground here, and their solution last week was to put out a cone. And they said by Friday, that's the deadline. Friday's the deadline. So here's what they've done now. Here's the new change that they've done. It smells so bad down there, and it's such a problem that instead of fixing it, they've just opened up the garage door. So it's an acknowledgement that the cone, hey, don't park here, and here the garage door is open, and that way it doesn't build up and just really be stinky. We've just opened up the garage door. We're not going to fix it. No, fixing it would not be something that we would do, but we'll put out the cone and we'll open up the garage. That's the update that you have here.
1: We got to work on your transitions. I mean, we're going from talking about football and a little bit of discussion, and then the shoe wedge comes in there and is – we're going right to the poop. I mean, smoothly don't jerk the car to the right and swerve around the jackknife around the corner.
2: Listen, I got an agenda, and it's going to get heard. Okay.
1: I know, but we're all. But this is a two person show,
2: right?
1: So you got just weave it in.
2: I mean, weave
1: that was
2: it in,
1: a jackknife,
2: like layer it in, like a lasagna.
1: Speed.
2: Like you want me to layer it in like a lasagna? Like like here's a Monday Night Football. On top of that's the poop garage,
1: and then bam! Not even mid discussion. You know, we go from the Manning cast, yeah, they like that throw. Let me tell you about the poop. There's this poop we got to talk about. Like, I know you're going to get to it. I know all the spaces they take require you to take a solid 20 to 25 steps more to go to the door.
2: It's a lot of spaces for not a lot of maintenance.
1: The net for you is about 25 steps extra.
2: Well, sometimes no.
1: 50 maybe.
2: Yeah, I don't even know where the students are today. I don't even know where all the students today. Have they all left because of the poopy spot?
1: They're on fall break.
2: I thought there may have been a strike because they're like, we're not parking out here. Because if you park anywhere else, they'll ticket you.
1: It's fall break.
2: So Is this just a ruse?
1: Some of
2: to
1: these
2: get
1: things
2: to park on
1: might
2: the
1: be the
2: lot?
1: Right message. What's that?
2: Is this just all big ruse to get people to park on the surface lot to drive revenue on the surface lot so they can ticket the students and ticket the people who don't want to deal with the stinky poop spot?
1: You know, I'm thinking of that Progressive commercial where the guys talk. It's like, I know the game was here, and I know it was here. And he goes, and it's like they're trying to prevent me from seeing it. And the guy goes, they're not. This is not all a grand conspiracy to ruin anything in your life, you know. But I feel like I'm the Progressive guy. They're not trying. It's like they're trying to hide it from me.
2: No. Not. I don't think they're trying to do anything or their jobs.
3: I parked in that spot before the leak and before the cone, so I had to go to the car wash.
2: Yeah, I don't think they're trying.
1: Well,
2: I
1: wasn't aware until late yesterday. Okay, I didn't know this is where. Mark, we got to work. We got to layer this in.
2: Is like a lasagna?
1: Yeah, something like that. I can't ever look at lasagna the same because all the idiots said he moves like the G in lasagna. I don't like lasagna now because of Kenny Payne.
2: No. That was a Nolan Smith anyway. But that was a Nolan Smith.
1: Oh, well, I didn't know. Well, that was that era. So that era, silent moves in silence like G in lasagna. So I will not eat lasagna again.
2: You won't even eat a whole type of food.
1: Yeah. Garfield, I am not. You know? I
2: love lasagna. Yeah, lasagna's awesome. I love lasagna.
1: Yeah, well, I mean, it was. It was nice. It was a nice run. It was a nice run for lasagna. I learned what it was from the Garfield cartoons, and now it's dead to me.
2: Okay, so where do we go back? You want to go back to Monday Night Football?
1: Well, I don't know. I don't know. What do you want to shoehorn in here? What do we got? We got Clemson butt stuff. Where do you want to go? Where do we wedge it in next?
2: I actually don't have any butt stuff today, which is, you know.
1: Well, that's good. That's a solid.
2: Yeah, so I don't know. Like, you know, it's kind of this. Yeah. We do have college football on a Tuesday.
1: Well, yeah. Yeah, that's right. We are starting, or I guess we're in the midst of however many 60-some days of
2: it's like 59
1: or
2: 60
1: or
2: days.
1: Like that.
2: Yeah, but we got Southern Miss Troy tonight on ESPN2.
1: Well, hey, gather around, kids. Southern Miss Troy, we got it. Night action.
2: Can we name anybody on either football teams like that we know? Like, I know we have the Troy baseball coach, right? We have
1: assistant, that. Nothing.
2: I don't think I have an assistant coach.
1: Right.
2: And this game is
1: I don't
2: in
1: know that
2: Troy.
1: I could name him, though, you know.
2: Yeah, I'm with you on that. So, I don't know. Like, you got Southern Miss. You got Troy. It's in Troy. Tomorrow night, we've got Jacksonville State, Kennesaw State. We got two games tomorrow with New Mexico State and Florida International, at Pitbull Stadium, this is going to be very, very, very, very exciting. So, yeah, you know, we've got Tuesday and Wednesday football to kind of wet our appetites and keep us rolling and you know, keep the, even though it's not the best type of football, it's good, you know, it's football on TV and we've got it. So that's what we've got.
1: Yeah, there's something to it.
2: Yeah, there is something to it. So, we had a Jeff Brohm press conference yesterday. He wasn't as angry as he was on, Saturday, you know, after losing to NC State, but feels like, he had, you know, he's like, look, you can get mad at it. You can do whatever, but you got to go back to work. And you have a short week. How many changes can you really make in a short week? But you got to make some changes. And, you know, some of those changes cannot include probably injunctions and temporary restraining orders and things like that to get a couple really important pieces back. So you got to work with what you have to work with.
4: Well, if the camera – are these cameras on? I mean, are they – okay. Yeah. I mean, if they were, they'd have realized that little experiment we did where I did the first 8 minutes from the car.
2: Yeah, it was good.
4: And it was not Alex White, it was not a distracted driver. It was effectively a Bluetooth.
2: It was effectively
4: a
2: Bluetooth.
4: I was able to keep my eyes on the road, hear all my surroundings.
2: When are we going to go live on the ESPN Louisville Plus?
4: I'm going to put a bag over my head when we do. Out of protest.
2: Yeah. Some fans are organizing a bag out. I don't support that.
4: Like seven of them with nine followers. I mean, give me a break. Why do you even give these people
2: I don't know.
4: Oxygen,
2: I saw
4: man.
2: Some. I saw some prominent people
4: if
2: put
4: you,
2: it out
4: there's
2: there.
4: There's plenty of bad ideas out there.
2: Lots of bad
4: that
2: ideas.
4: That can always be found. If you're never looking for, hey, I haven't had a bad idea in a while, let me go to Twitter. No. Let me see what we got.
2: Friday should be one of the more fun days if you want to put it together. I was going to ask you if you wanted to do the Keeneland Cardinal double.
4: Dude. You and I are not made for that.
2: I mean,
4: you
2: we
4: are
2: try
4: lying
2: it.
4: To
2: we
4: your
2: can try it.
4: No, I don't need.
2: Let's
4: I've got,
2: go.
4: No, I've got enough data. I've got enough data, and you know better. You know better.
2: But it'd be a lot of fun to do it. Is that? I think that's you.
4: It might be. Yeah, this TV. Yeah.
2: Yeah, that's you behind. Yeah, that's you, not me.
4: Yeah.
2: So.
4: Nope, that's your TV.
2: Well, I've unmuted it now because I hit mute because you thought it. Because you accused me of having the television unmuted.
4: So
2: then I hit the mute button, and then it unmuted it.
4: I'm not sure yours was the one that was.
2: It was muted when I hit mute. It unmuted it,
4: and foul
2: then you heard, and then you heard it.
4: Foul. It's always the second guy that gets it. Foul on Blanketbaker. Personal foul. Roughing the TV.
2: Only because you falsely. I was falsely accused.
4: Yeah.
2: Erroneous accusation. Erroneous.
4: Yes. Well, we'll talk to you here.
2: We'll talk baseball. Talk divisional series.
4: No. Six and ten. You want to do 6 and 10? Is that what you want to do?
2: We only have Creighton's down there at Charlotte for Pat Kelsey today.
4: Well, Creighton better get Kelsey himself if he's in Charlotte. He's got to be the only member of the local media in Charlotte for the ACC.
2: Eric Crawford is there.
4: Is he? Okay. Okay.
2: I don't
4: one of the few then.
2: Know of anybody else, but there might have been a couple people like that stuck around Carolina like he did after the NC State game.
4: Yeah, that's a
2: lot
4: of time, Charlotte, man. That's a lot.
2: Man, I really like my family. I don't, you know, like I'm not trying to be gone that much.
4: Yeah, that one's you're not trying to be gone that much to do that.
2: No.
4: You would be gone from your family for 3 days if it were something a little more fun than waiting for coaches to talk into a microphone.
2: Well, I always thought it was a little weird, you know, because we go down there, and yeah, you know, it's great, you know, ACC kickoff and Jeff Brohm's there, or ACC tip-off and Pat Kelsey's there, that we go down there, and our primary thing we want to do is to talk to our coach when they are literally across the campus there. And I'm like, well, I shouldn't have to work that hard to talk to the coaches.
4: Yeah.
2: You know, so, but Creighton is going to go down there and he's going
4: to
2: do that.
4: I've never been to the basketball media day. So it's just always been, you know, the football always made sense because it's summer. You're dying to get something.
2: It's not a lot
4: right now. We're mid football season. It's like, yeah, he talked like, cool. Let me know what he said.
2: Right. And then when the league stopped providing
4: coaches,
2: like real coaches.
4: But the first few years of ACC football media were unbelievable for radio. I mean, you got all of them. I remember back to back had Jimbo Fisher and Dabo Swinney one on one. They brought him down Radio Row. I mean, and it was a priority. I think we probably got 2/3 of the head coaches one year. And it's not like we kept them forever. You were respectful of their time. And then they just, I don't think like there was a ton more radio stations that started showing up. It's like they decided to stop doing it. It's like they're there already. I mean, they're kind of signed up to do interviews.
2: It was kind of when they launched the ACC network that a lot of that willingness to bring you coaches and stuff like that really went away. I remember the last time I was in Charlotte and really like, because Mendenhall stood up. NS like a million years in a row.
4: It was a tradition.
2: It was a tradition like none other. And that was back when coaches actually showed up. But then we were playing Miami.
4: Yeah.
2: And Manny Diaz and the Miami SID were right there. And they were just casually hanging out.
4: Yeah, they're there.
2: And I asked the Miami SID, I was like, hey, can we grab them for a few minutes?
4: Yeah.
2: And he was like, and so he asked Manny. Manny said no.
4: It's like, wait, you're here.
2: And then they didn't do anything.
4: Right.
2: Like, you know, and they were just kind of like, it was like Manny Diaz over there playing on his phone. And I'm like, I'm good.
4: Yeah.
2: I'm good.
4: Where does James go?
2: I don't know.
4: Where's James? James is the vanishing producer.
2: I mean, he might be Sneaky Pete.
4: You know what? I don't know.
2: Are you sure he's not Sneaky Pete?
4: Man, I thought about that.
2: Gotta go.
4: That might be the case. Because I do want to, you know, I think I've found the reason more than anything else that I want the 2014 playoff. Because something Reese Davis and the snobbery of big-time programs that don't want to let anyone crash the party makes me really yearn for.
2: You want it even more now.
4: Yes. It's the smugness. It's the – and by the way, the total lack of self-awareness of what they're saying about, well, I think, you know, letting all these other heathens in the club, basically, you know. Yeah.
2: No, you're creating a sport. You're creating a sport. You know, like you're vastly improving your sport, not only from an interest standpoint, but from a revenue standpoint. Like you're allowing Iowa State to dream. You know, or Kentucky right now to kind of dream, you know, like that. That is something that, like, you know, I think by expanding it. But Reese Davis is a great example of a guy.
4: He's
2: on
4: an
2: television.
4: Alabama. He's an Alabama guy.
2: Yeah, he's an Alabama graduate. Yeah. But he's the perfect example of a guy who was great on TV, and you always had respect for him on TV. But as soon as he went on a podcast, you're like, I don't like you anymore.
4: Right. I know. Like, so I don't like you anymore. Is good to go. Okay, so this is him on that podcast, and this is talking about the. I can't remember what led to the this. It'll make sense in total here.
5: Dovetails precisely with sort of the point I've made and agree with Dan on is when you make this look like the NFL, you never know who's going to win the games, and there's some good to that. I understand that. And I want the more high-level games. I think we probably need to calibrate our expectations about what a good season is. But when you don't know who wins the games, and it goes back and forth and back and forth, and it looks like the NFL, and it becomes who's playing better that week, that's all good from a competitive standpoint on the field. And I was rightly questioned by producer Terrence before when I brought this up. Well, then how does that match up with your opposition to expanding the playoff? And, you know, what if, you know, a team gets hot, as happens in the NFL, like happened with the Giants when they beat the Patriots and spoiled the perfect season years ago. They said, why Reese Davis, would you not then be in favor of expanding the playoff if what you are saying you're seeing on Saturdays reflects some of this? My answer to that is, why is it better?
4: Right.
5: Why is that version better of an expanded playoff of the hottest team wins as opposed to what we've seen? And whoever navigates this minefield of week to week, up, down, can you sustain, can you put together two big performances back to back against high level competition? I want to see that rewarded, and I want to maintain some of the soul that you're talking about, Ryan, which I think is what this is about, as opposed to let's just go through fits and starts. Whoever can come out of this and get into a 2014 playoff, and whoever gets hottest and whoever stays healthiest ends up winning the.
4: Do these guys hear themselves? Do they hear themselves? Yeah. He would rather have had the Patriots win that Super Bowl because of what they did in the regular season.
2: That's ridiculous.
4: What do you think? Every form of competition involves the tournament.
2: Right.
4: You position yourself for the postseason. Oh, yeah, because they were talking about expansion and it'd be like the NFL. Oh, it'd be, you have all these games that you don't know who's going to win.
2: Yeah.
4: Yeah.
2: Reese, this ain't your daddy's business. This isn't held down. This isn't handed down to you. You got it's football. It's football.
4: Yeah.
2: What does he tell all the have nots? Oh, you got, just go win every game.
4: Yeah,
2: just
4: right.
2: Go win every game.
4: Yeah,
2: go
4: right,
2: do the impossible.
4: Right.
2: Go do the cheese grinder. Oh yeah. Oh yeah. Oh, but you got to play on the road. Why would they ever go to your place? You don't want to go. No, they'll stack the deck and you got to pull yourself up by your bootstrap. Get out of here. Reese, this ain't your daddy's business. You don't get to inherit it.
4: It's not the family. It's not your birthright.
2: It's not.
4: That's the attitude. And that's why the people that don't want the 24 playoff, they don't want the chance for anybody else to be able to crash the party.
2: I know.
4: Well, you wouldn't know who's going to win the games.
2: Well,
4: what?
2: Don't you want to know before the game starts who's going
4: to
2: win?
4: I had to listen to that twice and make sure I heard it right. And like Ryan McGee's agreeing with him. And that's why I keep telling you, the national media that is saying that no one wants 2014 playoff have their heads in the sand.
2: It's going to make their job harder. That's why.
4: What they don't understand, it's going to make their job even more valuable.
2: I know.
4: Because more people from more markets are going to be reading what they're writing about the playoff because more of them are involved in it. But the notion of, well, is it better if, you know, gosh, we don't know who's going to win week to week, and it's just the team that wins the tournament games that wins the championship. Yes, like every sport ever designed. They don't crown the Major League Baseball team that has the most wins. You still got to go win the World Series, dude.
2: Right. But I can hear Reese Davis right now.
4: It's unbelievable.
2: Boise, they haven't really played anybody in the regular season.
4: Well, yeah, and by the way, giving themselves credit for inflated wins sometimes in the SEC. Yes, the SEC is tough, but sometimes they give themselves too much credit for, let's say, a Missouri or let's say whoever, or a Florida, whatever.
2: Yeah.
4: They give themselves too much credit, and they don't like the fact you'd actually have to earn it on the field in the postseason. These dopes are so out of touch. I mean, this lack of self-awareness of, well, I mean, we'd have to have the team that, if you believe the team that would get the hottest would win it. Well, yeah, that's how sports works.
2: I mean, every single...
4: Look at the Knicks.
2: I mean, right now, Aaron Judge is not with the Yankees, right?
4: Right, and you've got to do it when it counts the most.
2: Yeah.
4: Not in the games in your conference that you have deemed count the most. No, no, no. You got to go play everyone else now.
2: Right.
4: And you may very well be the best team, but you also may not be. And if the system isn't rigged, you'd have to earn it through extra rounds of the postseason. We need a 50-team playoff after hearing that.
2: I know. And you know, you hear Reese Davis.
4: It's unbelievable,
2: talk about any group of five school, and he's like, well, they haven't played anybody. And then,
4: guys won't play them.
2: And then I hear Pat McAfee say, well, no, you all played them. Yeah, they tried. They had games scheduled, but then they canceled, right? Like Georgia canceled us if we were any damn good this year. But then you all won't play. And then when they actually have a year, it's like, No, they get to actually prove it now.
4: And even then the other ACC teams, Big 12, whoever, you gotta go through the notion of, I can't believe we'd have to go through a postseason like this and win our way through.
2: I know. A 64-team playoff in the NCAA tournament is all I need, to be clear.
4: Yeah.
2: I feel like that's the right size.
4: Exactly.
2: I don't need to continue to expand it into oblivion.
4: Yeah, this weird 72 thing, whatever. Play your games Tuesday and Wednesday.
2: But the 12-team playoff is already better than we ever had a 4-team playoff or a 2-team playoff when all the politics mattered the most. Now the football is what matters. The football.
4: Yes.
2: The game.
4: And the economy is going to matter, because while guys like him, and I keep saying, Pat Forty keeps saying the same thing, and I love Pat, but I couldn't disagree with him more. And Mojahowski's he's just sounds like he's from, again, he makes Billy Reid look young, from the grave. But it's like, it's the notion that nobody wants it. Yes, they do. And the networks know they do, because they're going to pay off the conference championship revenue, because they know that they can make more money by doing this. And the reason they can make more money is there's going to be more eyeballs on it to justify the dollars that it's going to be bringing in.
2: I mean,
4: there's your answer.
2: This is the SEC kind of talking heads twisting themselves into a pretzel because they haven't been in the title game in the past 3 title games.
4: I just, the notion, well, is it good in the
2: better?
4: NFL that no one knows who's going to win week to week? Yes.
2: Yeah.
4: Why do you think it works?
2: Yeah, the SEC guy is up there be like, we haven't been in the last 3 title games.
4: Yeah,
2: that old let's system was way better.
4: Yeah, yeah, let's that get LSU and better. Alabama in the title game. You know, they already played. They're clearly the 2 best teams. Why? Well, because they went to the SEC. Oh, so the games you've deemed important
2: are now the most important.
4: And you want to just run it back after a 6-3 game or whatever the hell it was.
2: Yeah, and pay no attention to the man behind the curtain. And that's that's the Wizard of Oz. I know you haven't seen it, but
4: what are you talking about? I've seen the Wizard of Oz.
2: Oh, you have? Okay.
4: Why would I not see the Wizard of Oz? I make that reference all the time. Go get the Tin Man. Go get some courage. Creighton might maybe have seen it.
2: Oh, maybe it's Creighton. Oh, when I say a horse of a different color, you never get that reference.
4: Well, that's not one of the signature lines from the movie.
2: It is. It's when they get to Oz. Well, that's a horse of a different color, because it's always a different color. It changes colors depending on
4: whether it means shown in black and white.
2: It's like a mood ring or something.
4: Yeah.
2: Like a mood ring horse.
4: Yeah, Wizard of Oz.
2: Yeah, I love Wizard of Oz. But no, like pay no attention to the idea that we don't like this. It's not because the SEC hasn't been in the championship the last 3 years.
4: No,
2: but I liked it a lot better when I knew who was gonna win. And they had how many teams in the playoff last year? 6. And so they couldn't make the final. So, yeah.
4: But your opposition to the 24-team playoff is that a team might get hot and win. Yeah, that's how sports works. You win the games at the most important time of the year.
2: Yeah.
4: You should want a 50-team playoff out of that. That should scare people. That guy is... I don't think, while he's host game day, I don't think he influences public opinion much.
2: The last 3 champions... Okay, Michigan, Ohio State, Indiana. Did any of those 3 not appear to to be the best team throughout the most of the year.
4: And it doesn't matter if they were. Right. I don't care. You don't get what do they give it in hockey? The President's Trophy, the team with the most points in a regular season? You don't award the NHL Stanley Cup to the President's Trophy.
2: Well,
4: that's the
2: what I'm saying to Reese Davis, though, is the best team, or one of the teams that we all thought was the best going into the playoff, won it. It didn't prohibit them from winning.
4: He invokes the Patriots losing to the undefeated Patriots team that got beat by the Giants. Yes, they were undefeated. They looked like the best team ever, but they didn't win the most important games that counted. So, yes, the hot team, whatever you want to call it, at the time of year when the games matter the most, you have to perform in those moments or you are not a champion.
2: Yes. You have to win a championship.
4: Championships are made of. That's why regular season MVPs are voted before the postseason starts. It has nothing to do with it.
2: It's amazing.
4: It doesn't even seem weird to him. Like,
2: right.
4: And Ryan McGee, I think, sort of agreed with him. And it's like, what, you guys, do you hear yourselves talking? That you think the regular season should matter more than the postseason?
2: That's crazy.
4: No, you have to do both.
2: We have a great regular season. College football does.
4: Yes.
2: And I think that having a 24-team playoff or a 12-team playoff, whatever you decide on, it's better now than it's ever been.
4: Yeah.
2: It's better now, and I am a proponent of 16, but if if 24
4: fine.
2: Is the answer or if 12 is the answer, fine. But the idea that this is not better is ridiculous.
4: Those that don't want to expand it for those reasons, they should scare you.
2: I know.
4: They should scare you. That is a just tone deaf.
2: Was he hearing it from his bosses? Is that why he's saying that? Like is that Reese Davis,
4: or
2: is that Reese Davis influenced by the people that they're negotiating against in the college football playoff?
4: I have utterly no idea.
2: Right?
4: You
2: like,
4: know.
2: Are they trying to say, you know, we're really not that interested in all these other great
4: 11-18
2: games?
4: Oh, I'm sure they're not interested. That's going to be the biggest contract in the history of college sports.
2: It's going to be awesome.
4: It's going to be the biggest contract this side of the NFL because people will watch it. That's what these guys miss, man. That's what they miss.
2: And right now, I mean, if you are drawing one up, if you're looking at it and you're like, okay, I'm a college football fan at Wake Forest, I'm thinking about it.
4: Sure.
2: You know, if I'm at Duke, I'm thinking about it. If I'm at Oklahoma State.
4: And I'm consuming it, and you're watching more regular season games because those games, especially down the stretch in November, are going to affect your team. If you're Duke last year or whoever, if you're sitting there at like 25, you're going to watch what would seemingly be a somewhat meaningless Pac-12 or Big 12 game if it's Arizona State hoping they lose. It's going to bring more eyeballs to everything.
2: Right. I mean, right now the Big 12 has 8 undefeated or one-loss teams.
4: Jeez.
2: So all of those programs are sitting there and
4: they're all gonna do
2: how do I get in the playoffs? They're going to look around the country.
4: Well, the team that got hot at the end would win. Yeah. Right.
2: Yeah.
4: That's how it works. Well, I think it's more important to go week to week in the league that we have deemed let's overinflate the value of our wins. Sometimes they're worth that much, sometimes they're not, but we're always going to get, even when they're not, they get credit for it being a worthy win. You know?
2: He doesn't want his opinion watered down by actual results.
4: Boom. Yes. There it is.
2: There it is. He doesn't want his own opinion watered down.
4: But they all say it, and they just, like, they think it sounds normal to them.
2: I know.
4: They would rather have crowned the Patriots without having to win the Super Bowl.
2: These are the people that we're fighting against.
4: Yeah.
2: These are the people we're fighting against. And I just counted the Big Ten. They have 10 schools.
4: I mean, either undefeated or one loss. We got to play that again at 9 o'clock.
2: It's sad that is the mentality that is at the lead desk there on ESPN's college football coverage because that is – But that's the mentality that you're fighting against. You're wondering who you're fighting and who the opposition is. That's
4: system.
2: It.
4: Yeah, the system has a lot less control when you have more teams in.
2: Right, right.
4: So, yeah, they don't play anybody. Well, you won't play them. You cancel games regularly.
2: Routinely.
4: Yes, yes.
2: Spend millions of dollars to not play.
4: The spring before, in some cases.
2: No, for us, it was 9 months before we were supposed to play Georgia.
4: Yes, yes. In December, you did that.
2: How many? So, I'm... This team. These guys.
4: Well.
2: We got to get back to this team.
4: We can do that. We'll hear from Jeff on the other side. Oh, yeah. My God. They sent two people from WDRB to ACC media days. There's
2: Haley Amari and Berry. Eric. Yeah, Amari Berry there. Yeah. So, and, you know, I think they might even be doing – I think they're doing a little more women's basketball today, and then they change over to men's basketball at, after lunch. So, to like
4: – Really? They're still wrapping up women's media day today?
2: So, yeah, because they're both – day and a half events. So women's was yesterday. Mm-hmm. Men's is the second half of the day, and then the full day tomorrow. But Louisville goes only today.
4: Okay.
2: So Creighton's headed home today.
4: Okay. Yeah. All right. All right. We'll continue along here. 267-9680. Blanket Maker and Lloyd Garner have to play nice this week, so I'll be Henry.
2: I was pretty nice.
4: Well, no,
2: you
4: did.
2: I didn't do.
4: No, you're right.
2: I didn't do anything.
4: You did stay amazingly silent. Yes, you did. So we'll see if he's coming in hot. I don't know. I still got to play Henry Kissinger here. I don't, you know.
2: You're going to be diplomat?
4: That's a good point. That's a problem. That's a real problem. James laughed at that one in there. That's a real, you make a point.
2: That's usually what I do.
4: That's, yeah. And I usually don't even want it.
2: No. You're like, burn it down. Let it burn. Watch it burn. And I'm like, no, let's not do that. Let's.
4: You sure? Can't just let it burn?
2: Let's try. We can burn it down if it happens again. But this is
4: come
2: where,
4: on. I don't want to burn it down, Mark. Come on. I don't want to
2: burn
4: it.
2: Put the Duraflame down, Drew.
4: Burn it down.
2: Put it down, Drew.
4: Oh, man. Well, make a point. We'll continue along here. We'll have the Jeff Brohm Show tonight coming your way. Creighton's going to miss that. 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
4: This is your request?
2: Well, James asked me for a song, and I just said...
4: James, did he surprise you with this selection?
3: Absolutely. I learned my lesson.
2: I said, you ought to play the instrumental, though. I don't think you want to play the...
4: I mean, that sounds like Knight Rider, though.
2: I know. I love that. Yeah, the roots don't say nothing. Instrumental.
4: Whatever that means. We'll have... see, I'm looking for the promo show. I know we'll have Thursday. We'll have the Jeff Brom show tonight, and I know this week we'll have... Thursday night football, the Bucks, whoever they're going to roll out there at quarterback, taking on the Cowboys.
2: Jalen Daniels, right?
4: I don't know.
2: Or did he get hurt?
4: The Bucks?
2: Yeah, because Jalen Daniels, he played, it was like the first former Kansas quarterback in maybe history.
4: He was undrafted. He was like the first undrafted rookie starter.
2: He was a good player at Kansas. I mean, like without him.
4: Not good enough to get drafted.
2: Not good. I was actually a little surprised by that. You know, like you see all these productive players come out of college.
4: It just doesn't equate.
2: And it always surprises me. I'm like, well, that's a really productive player. He doesn't have a role in the NFL. And they're like, well, he's not big. He's not tall. But then you see a Jalen Daniels go and start, you know, and win the backup job as an undrafted free agent. And sometimes it works. I mean, even, Purdy, I mean, you know, Mr. Irrelevant, you know, I thought he was a great college player.
4: I didn't even remember him in college. Where was he?
2: He was at Iowa State. And he was, I mean, they were balling. I mean, you know, when he was there, that was part of the reason why we're so excited for Chubba Purdy was because of his brother.
4: Was
2: a really good player at Iowa State. And so, oh man, Chubba Purdy. I think he transferred like 4 to 5 different places.
4: Yeah.
2: It did not go well for him. But you see really productive players, especially at the quarterback position, are easy to see because they're the guys with the balls in their hands. But sometimes it really surprised me that the NFL doesn't like latch on immediately to a Jalen Daniels or a Brock Purdy, and then you kind of see them actually make an impact. So.
4: Yeah, but there's also many that they're absolutely right on. That
2: oh, yeah.
4: Can't play a lick. And then there's sometimes that they get like a Jamarcus Russell where they get enamored with at the number one overall pick, and he can't play at all.
2: No, I mean, but he could just throw the ball over a mountain.
4: Yes, didn't matter. The problem is that's not the goal.
2: That's not what you're doing?
4: That's not the
2: you're
4: job.
2: You're not trying to throw the ball over a mountain?
4: No, it's really not the job. No, that sounds cool and all.
2: I'm pulling up who was the next pick. Oh, my God.
4: Oh, behind Jamarcus Russell.
2: You want to guess who it was?
4: I can't remember. Who was it?
2: Calvin Johnson. behind
4: Megatron.
2: Him.
4: Megatron.
2: But yeah. Pick number three, Joe Thomas.
4: Oh, my God. A forever fixture at left tackle, right?
2: Yeah. For the Browns.
4: Yeah.
2: You know, so, like, you had two Hall of Famers.
4: Who like, went for, who else you rounded out?
2: Gaines there? Adams went fourth from okay. Clemson. Levi Brown, who I think was a good player. LeBron Landry, good player. Adrian Peterson was seventh.
4: Yeah. Well, there you go.
2: Jamal Anderson, a good player. Ted Ginn Jr. was ninth. Eh. Amobi was 10th. Career cut
4: that,
2: short.
4: I didn't realize that was the same draft. Okay.
2: Yeah. Amobi's career was cut short by.
4: Oh, Revis was 14th?
2: Yeah.
4: Marshawn Lynch.
2: Patrick Willis was 11th. Yeah. I mean, this
4: there's
2: draft
4: a, there's
2: is
4: a lot,
2: loaded.
4: Yeah. Oh, yeah. Yeah. All you had to say was number two was Calvin Johnson.
2: That's it. Yeah. Joe Staley was
4: 28th. The Raiders never pass out a receiver. They always go grab a speed guy and then said, like, we got to get this Jamarcus Russell.
2: I mean,
4: guy.
2: Even Greg Olsen played how many years in the league? Was 31st. You know, like, you got a lot of guys in that draft that are, you're just like, man. I mean, Steve Smith went second round, mid second round. Great receiver.
4: I mean, that is just, man, it just reads off like, are you kidding me? This is where you go. Adrian Peterson went seventh.
2: Yeah.
4: Seventh.
2: Jamarcus Russell went first.
4: LeRon Landry. I mean, golly.
2: Yeah. Sometimes you just wish,
4: God.
2: Like, you know, these GMs want the time machine invented more than anybody.
4: Yeah.
2: You know?
4: They have it.
2: You know, they want the time.
4: And that's where Tyler Shuck's kind of messed up the Saints plan that now, you know, I mean, I think the thought all along was they would be, you know, looking for a first round quarterback at some point throughout this. And now they're probably looking, you know, they're not, I mean, they've got, I mean, problems last night weren't Shuck. I mean, he was okay, but he wasn't, you know, wasn't like his best game, but his worst game. And they got last night they had problems all over the board. So
2: is there a player right now, like if you in college that you're looking at and you're like, I gotta have that guy number one?
4: I mean, Jeremiah Smith.
2: Right. I mean, that's for me the number one guy.
4: Yeah. I mean,
2: but at the quarterback spot.
4: At the quarterback spot, I don't know. I mean, I was listening this morning and like Brady Quinn and Warren talking about Arch Manning. I'm like, Arch, are we sure?
2: I'm not drafting Arch number one. I couldn't do that.
4: I don't see it right now.
2: Right now, there's too many other really good players. I would take Chambliss or maybe even Mensah.
4: I'm probably not going.
2: If I'm talking about first quarterback off the board.
4: Yeah.
2: Like, but I don't know where I value those guys right now.
4: No, I don't.
2: You know, I got
4: to. And once the Raiders give Mendoza a shot, which may not be this year.
2: Right.
4: I'm curious to see.
2: And Dante Moore, I would have taken. I mean, that would have been the first one off the lips, to start the year.
4: I agree. All right. Well, we got Lloyd Gardner with us here, so hopefully we'll have a we're playing nice this morning. So good morning, Lloyd.
0: Good morning. How you guys doing?
4: Oh, we're hanging in. We're watching the game last night. We're getting ready for a home game on Friday night. Lloyd, I don't know. I don't know if I've ever seen a town more disgruntled about a football team, and I'm not saying they're not justified than right now. These streets are rough.
0: Well, I know it's tough times, but what's really sad about it happened so early in the season.
4: Mm-hmm.
0: We have more games left to play than we've already played, and the fan base is already disgruntled. And, you know, it's when you have expectations to get in the playoffs and things fall short, then people fall off the bandwagon real quick, and it's going to be a great well, it would have been, hopefully it is still, a great atmosphere Friday night. Your real loyal fans will show up and come back, and I hope that a lot of people have an opportunity to come out to the game will come out to the game, but the season has to go on, whether you're still mad about what happened the last 2 weeks or whether you mm-hmm. Want to still look to the future. But we still have eight games to play in this season, and I'm going to continue to go to the games and pull for Louisville. I pull for all the teams out in the state, to be honest with you. I don't pull for Western to lose or Murray to lose, particularly when they're playing out-of-state teams. So I think the whole football situation, the rankings are very confusing, how a team can win on the road and drop out as Kentucky did, how teams can get walloped and only drop five or six spots. I mean, and I'm sure that there are people at voting that don't do anything but get the scores, but
4: some of them don't even do that.
0: I believe you. I think they roll the dice and say, this is where we're going to put this team, and roll the dice, and it comes up 12, we're going to put them at 12. But
4: yeah,
0: that's
4: why I tell people, don't worry about this AP poll. I mean, AP poll is worthless. I mean, it's just not. The College Football Playoff Committee will have a poll that matters. I mean, this stuff's it's worthless. The people that vote in it are not people you should really care about their opinion, in my opinion.
0: Well, you've been talking a lot about the playoff system. I mean, you talk about 24 teams. Look what the NCAA basketball did. When I was in college at Western, you started only 16 teams qualified for the NCAA tournament. And you had to be the conference champion with no tournament. You had to win the regular season to get into playoffs in each conference. And, of course, Western at the time was in the OVC, and then, of course, Kentucky was winning the SEC most of the time, but then they found out you could make more money. They expanded to 32. Then they go to 66, and now what is it, 72 now? But the more interest, the more entries there are.
4: Yeah.
0: There's something for everybody to play for. That's the key thing. I thought about it, and then I don't know if it's a good idea or not, and certainly share your opinions. They almost need to have a playoff pool. The NCAA, if they're going to make all this money on TV, you have a pool where if you get in, you get this amount. Now, I don't know how much.
4: Like a playoff share. Like a playoff share you're talking
0: share,
4: about.
0: Yes. Yeah. Yes. And because that way everybody, the little guy who practices every day would get a little bit. And what people are, I'm not sure they understand how playoffs in pro sports goes. You get a certain amount for winning your division. When you get in the playoffs, you don't get any money till you lose. When you're out, there's a certain amount set for that losing team.
4: Well, for example, the Knicks this year, just for reference point, they split $11 million. That was the collective bonus for them winning the NBA.
0: Well, that's what I mean, but you don't get anything till nobody gets any money until they lose. Now, mm-hmm. When the Knicks won the championship, they got the big playoff pool. The runner-up got the next pool because they had lost. But and what people don't understand about the pros, and I don't know how you do this in college. I think you just divide it equally. But in the pros, every single the players own the money in the playoffs in professional sports. Management has nothing to do with it. Coaches have nothing to do with it. And the team gets together and they vote who gets a share. Now, let's say you have a player that gets hurt midseason. He's right. Really contributed to you getting in a spot. Then sometimes they'll give those people half a share. They vote on the trainers, the equipment managers. And it got so bad, some teams voted coaches out. So now the respective leagues vote. They're responsible for the coaches' playoff share. But you're talking about that, Drew. I was making $8,500 in 1975 when we won the championship. My playoff check was $7,900. So,
4: wow. Well, it's a little different today. I mean, now it's totally different today. I mean, the players each got about $770,000 on the Knicks, which for them, it's a couch cushion money.
0: It's really, really different, and everybody has something at stake. The guy who is not making a lot of money has a chance to get a lot of money, and you know, it's there's just an incentive there. And I remember when the Colonels, when we won the championship in 75, John Y. Brown and Caesars Palace, they were going to put up $1 million, winner take all, if we could play the Golden State Warriors, who were the NBA champs.
4: Yeah.
0: Man, are you talking? I'm dividing 13 into $1 million. Yeah. If I get one share of that, well, the NBA refused to let Golden State play us for a one-game playoff, winner-take-all $1 million. Well, guess what? We played them in exhibition season, got not one cent, and we beat Golden State. So It's but you do need some incentive in there if they're going to do this football the way it is with the NIL money.
4: Yeah, I think they're going to have to find something to expand it. I wanted to ask you, Larry Gay passed away, longtime assistant with Denny Crum. I don't know what your interactions were like with him, but, you know, for people that don't know him.
0: A lot of interaction with Larry, just a great person. I was around the U of L program a lot at the time. My son was a manager with Denny when Larry Gay was there, and of course, I was always around U of L people because we practiced down at Crawford Gym and we shared Freedom Hall with them. So there was a great relationship between our pro players and the college players back then, a very close group. They played each other in the summer. They got together, but Larry was always around. And then I worked basketball camps in seven different states, and he was recruiting for Louisville, and you would always see Larry on the road and have a chance to sit around and talk. Just a great person. And I guess it's his grandson is going to be a first team All-State candidate and maybe a Mr. Basketball candidate at George Rogers Clark High School, won the state championship. So, a big boy there. Larry was a great guy. And, my thoughts and prayers go out to his family.
4: Yeah. Any other stories with him? I mean, what did he do? You know, what did he bring the most to, like, Denny's staff?
0: Well, he always had a smile on his face. He knew how to deal with people, and he was just a downright great person. Would do anything for you. You could pick up the phone and say, "Larry, I need this. I need that," and he would always try to accommodate you or find somebody that could help you. So, he was just one of those special people that Denny brought in, as he always did, and you never heard a lot of bad

0: welcome to do that, and they have, but it gets to be a point now. It's so what? Now what?
1: Right now, like I do hear though. You know, like if you've got a lot of different things that you got to rearrange in your life to attend on Friday
0: you
1: night,
0: you may not prioritize it.
1: It may not be as
0: Absolutely.
1: Big of a priority. But if it, you know, and if they had been a one-loss team coming in, you probably may doing all you can do to rearrange it.
0: Perfect.
1: The weather's going to be absolute. That's why I wanted to do the Keeneland Cardinal double.
0: Mark, let's just bet it from the caboose. All right,
1: want to do that?
0: Let's just do that. Okay, you know, let's just bet it from the parking lot.
1: That's what I was about to get clarification on the caboose.
0: You might want to sit that one out. It's a little too soon.
1: But no, that's what I was like, what do you mean? Like, yeah, so I go to Keeneland, you know?
0: I see your point now. But no, because you're not going to do that, because you're going to get over there. And what are you going to come in hot at 5:30?
1: Maybe.
0: No.
1: There's no pregame show for me because Ennis has it the whole way.
0: I
1: so
0: know.
1: I don't have to get out there super early, although the weather does look like an amazing day.
0: It's the best day you'd ever want to tailgate.
1: Right.
0: It's the best day you'd ever want to tailgate.
1: Can't draw up a better tailgate plan. You might even have to take like a small sweatshirt into the game just for like the last quarter because the temperature is
0: right.
1: Like Jude Redfield was like, hey, the temperature is going to go down
0: like into
1: the mid-lower 60s by the end of that game. You might need a light jacket or I think he said, or you just need to stand up and cheer for your cards and, like, you know, get the blood pumping by the end of the game. Because you will be absolutely perfect as you walk into that stadium. You cannot ask for a better tailgate environment.
0: I mean, high of 80, low of 55, 7:30.
1: This
0: kick
1: is
0: off.
1: Peak Louisville weather
0: this
1: right
0: is,
1: here.
0: This is as good as it
1: this
0: gets
1: week.
0: This week. Yeah.
1: This whole week.
0: This is it.
1: And I guess Sunday morning.
0: Oh, don't give me the bad news. Just.
1: There's like, it's just going to like rain on Sunday.
0: Fine. Okay, fine.
1: Rain on Sunday.
0: Maybe.
1: And a little bit on Monday, and then we're done. We're not getting the bad stuff. It's not like what they're getting in Florida.
0: I haven't seen what's going on down there.
1: Like, they said they're getting like a month's worth of rain in like 2 days. Like in Florida.
0: Wow.
1: Seems like a lot. I don't know if that's a lot, but like
0: seems
1: feels like
0: a lot.
1: Feels like a lot. So, I don't know. But like the panhandle, I guess, is going to get drilled. And so Florida State's probably happy to get up out of there and come here where it's dry and play in a perfect weather scenario. Mike Norvell's, you know, he's coaching for his job here. And
0: is he going to have a public practice and not let people want to look at a public place?
1: They
0: the way
1: booked
0: that Jimbo...
1: the Great Lawn.
0: Nobody looked.
1: And nobody looked at the public park that you paid for with your tax dollars.
0: That was it Jimbo Fisher actually advocated for.
1: Yeah,
0: you can't look. Our city.
1: That was the 2014 game. So that was our very...
0: I want to find that quote.
1: Oh, my God. It was so good. Well, like, you know, there was all this stuff. And, like, what was happening was because Jameis Winston had just been arrested for the crab leg theft, right?
0: Mm-hmm.
1: There were people angling down there trying to get Jameis Winston in the same frame as Joe's the Crab Shack,
0: mm-hmm.
1: you know, because Joe's Crab Shack is right there in the foreground. So, like, you could get Jameis, you know, on the field with Joe's, you know, Crab Shack in the background of your photo. And so there are people trying to get that done, and Florida State was doing all that they could to avoid that. So, but, you know, it was we had fans who took and put crab legs in their pants for that game. They had all sorts of signs. That was a wild environment, and really Florida State escaped. We had a big lead at halftime.
0: Yeah.
1: And then Jameis was nuts. We had two receivers run – or two – corner secondary players run into each other trying to intercept the same ball, and because they collided, the ball went up into the air and into the arms of a Florida State player for his only career touchdown. Like, it was that bad.
0: Let's see. Jimbo Fisher, two staff members started freaking out. No pictures. Put that away. I'm looking at trying to get the Courier Journal article on it, which I can't because I'm not signed in on my iPad, but I'm signed in.
1: You're signed in everywhere. Is the Courier worse on the sign in than the Athletic?
0: The Athletic's worse.
1: I think the Athletic is
0: the
1: worse.
0: The Athletic and ESPN app.
1: Like, you got to sign in over and over and over and over and over again. It's like, unbelievable.
0: No, the Athletic. Like, you're sending me the link from my Twitter feed. You know me.
1: Right.
0: I'm here.
1: You take my
0: money.
1: You know me. You know me enough to take my money every month.
0: You know me.
1: So can
0: you
1: please,
0: who I am.
1: Please just remember me. See, you say it's like 51st dates.
0: It's 51st dates. It's 51st dates. It really is. It's 51st dates. Who are you? What? We were hung out all day yesterday.
1: We were here.
0: So here it was. I looked outside.

0: Who wrote this? Adam Himmelsbach. I looked outside at the beautiful Fan afternoon on Wednesday and decided to go for a run. I was on River Road, maybe 100 yards past the Big Four pedestrian bridge on the downtown side, when a parks employee driving a golf cart screeched to a halt next to me. He said, "Do you like football?" I told him I did like football. He said, "Florida State's practicing over there. Go heckle him." He didn't know that I was a journalist, and clearly I wasn't going to heckle them, but I was going to take a look. So I kept jogging until I came across a large flat field near Joe's Crab Shack.
1: Yep.
0: And there was Florida State going through a walkthrough for against Louisville. And let's see, there was a quarterback, Jameis Winston. There was Jimbo Fisher. There were Florida State staff members guarding the perimeter so they wouldn't be disturbed. A security guard asked me to step off the edge of the grass and onto the sidewalk. Then I took out my phone to take a picture, and two FSU staff members started freaking out. "No pictures, put that away." I calmly told them this was a public park and that anyone can take pictures at a public park. They told me they had reserved the field. I said that I wasn't trying to use the field that they had reserved. I was taking a picture of a public park.
1: That's right.
0: They told me to talk to the police and then pointed me toward a waterfront park staff member who was clearly not a policeman.
1: Yeah.
0: I explained my situation. He understood. He just asked that I stay back from the practice, and that was reasonable. He said, I sat in a mental bed. But, I mean, they were no pictures at a public park.
1: That's the that was the gall of Florida State for that, because the thing is a lot of times, you know, Florida State traveled the day before.
0: Yeah.
1: So the Florida State then, and I don't know if they still do, they traveled 2 days prior to a game. So for a Saturday game, they would travel on Thursday.
0: Yeah.
1: And they would go, and they would either work out a lot of times at a high school field or like some field that they could get. And I don't know why. In this situation, they went to the Great Lawn, which is one of the more visible places in the entire city.
0: You can take pictures from all around, all angles.
1: All those buildings have
0: above,
1: windows.
0: Below, yeah.
1: There's all these buildings with elevated views of the park with windows. They all look out. You know, they can see it. And also, by the way, we paid for that park. And, yeah, you may have reserved it, but you don't get
0: there's
1: to
0: a great
1: just,
0: line. Goes, yeah. Nevertheless, after the walkthrough had ended and the field had cleared, you couldn't help but wonder, if the Seminoles had wanted a private moment, why did they pick such a public place?
1: Exactly.
0: There
1: so,
0: it is.
1: So there you go. So that was a moment in time. But this is actually going to be the first time Jeff Brohm will play Florida State in a regular season game as Louisville's head coach. Mm-hmm. So the only time that they've met was in the ACC championship game there in Charlotte when Jordan Travis was not able to go. So
0: Tanner Benemus does not know the timing of what he just sent. Hey, guys, I have some corporate suite Friday at Cleveland if you want to come
1: up.
0: Yep,
1: I do. Yep.
0: There was a football game. I want to at least throw out the invite.
1: John, I accept.
0: Well, you weren't on the text.
1: No, John, I accept. Yeah, I'm just gonna tell him I accept.
0: Yeah. Well, you know, I want to see who all's on the group thread before you respond.
1: I'm good with that.
0: Yeah.
1: We can all talk.
0: All right, we'll continue along here. 267-9680 is the number to get in. UPS Jobs text line 437-9680. We'll let you do that here this morning. We got the Jeff Brohm show coming your way tonight. That'll be at 7 o'clock. We'll have that for you. 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
1: Play the Foo Fighters song over it.
0: Yeah, you're right. 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
1: That's the promo we're on.
2: That's it.
1: That's the state of affairs right now. We got a promo going, well, they could lose by three.
2: They might lose by three.
1: Yeah, I want to hear that one more time. Coming back like, that's where we are.
2: That's where we are.
1: Wow. Yeah, go ahead, hit it.
3: If it's Louisville hosting ACC rival Florida State, we're talking about it.
4: I don't know how you're not going to go to a home game on a Friday night at 7 o'clock against Florida
5: State. They're the most fun games.
4: So, I mean, if you're jumping off the ship for that and it's just, you know.
5: Those are the most fun games to me. You know, the home Friday night games, and it's a name brand opponent who's playing some pretty good football right now, Florida State, and you might even go into the game being like, you know what, we're gonna lose by three
3: right here on your home.
2: that's where it stops.
1: That's where we are.
2: That's where it cut off.
1: That's where we are.
2: Because there's more
1: but
2: to that.
1: But they're favored by three.
2: Yeah, well, yeah. And that's the thing. That is really interesting.
1: So what was the rest of your statement? I can't remember what you said.
6: Y'all said that would be good. Yes.
2: No. I basically it was like, hey, you might even go into the game skeptical and be like, we're going to lose by three, but like you got to support your team. Like you know, you might even have that
1: cut it off.
2: But man, Andy has gotten into this habit of taking things that I say sarcastically and then putting them out on Twitter.
1: He's out to ruin you. This is dynasty.
2: Well, like, no, this is a new thing. He'll just do like a quote. Like, he won't put in the audio. He'll just type it out and then he puts it out there. And then whoever I'm going after, they all find it. And then they're all like, you know, it's like, I'm saying it sarcastically. Yeah. Like, you got to understand, but it's
1: funny.
2: Well,
1: that didn't stop the internet from getting mad at me, apparently. You know,
2: the internet's always mad at you.
1: Yeah. When we said, people thought I was really going to spit on the peasants, apparently.
2: Spit on the peasants. You know what the worst part about that is?
1: That I was unaware of it until the next day?
2: No. That week was the week that we do our neighborhood yard sale. And it's one of the only two times we open up the gates. And so I always make
1: the
2: joke.
1: You allow the peasants in. Yeah.
2: And I always make the jokes that, you know, the peasants come in and buy our trash. And I couldn't make the joke that week because you had said that you were going to spit on the peasants. And I'm like, we can't even make jokes anymore. We can't even make jokes around here. No, let's read box score.
1: If you wanted to take just quotes from sports radio without the tone of it, you could make anyone look horrible.
2: Oh, yeah.
1: Because you don't know that sports, this is not the news. It's not like John Bull got on the Wave 3 set and said that. It's radio, you
2: idiots. But this is just Andy going up to the ants, shaking them up, and then watching them scatter and attack each other.
1: So which specifically? Be specific. What has he said? That,
2: so last week it was while we were doing our pick segment, and I was like,
1: "We're out at 4 out of 5 money."
2: I said, Cignetti may have passed Jeff Brohm, but Will Stein won't. And so that just got Indiana fans being like, "May have passed Jeff Brohm," and then Kentucky fans are like, Will Stein's going to do more in his career than Jeff Brohm ever will, blah, blah, blah. And they're all just in there fighting. And I'm like, he's just shaking up you ants. He's just shaking you guys up. And you got the red ants attacking the blue ants, attacking the blue, you know, the crimson ants.
1: Did you not mean that? Or was that sarcastic? Or was that?
2: Well, it was sarcastic because, you know, of course, Cignetti is past Jeff Brohm.
1: He's got a national championship. Yeah.
2: He's about to win 22 in a row.
1: Yeah.
2: And, you know, Jeff Brohm used to dominate IU when he was at Purdue. Mm-hmm. You know, that was something that, you know, he even beat Indiana when he was the head coach here. But, woof, that happened. And so then now, you know, you got Will Stein coming in here and, you know, it's like, all right, what are we going to do? We're going to take a step forward. Or are we going to stay here in the mud? We were talking about traction last week, and I want to see some traction. Can you get some traction? We had all the attention, all the eyeballs. Everybody's talking about us. We had traction. We had swag. And then the last 2 weeks happened, and it's all gone, and that's the nature of football. And you know,
1: so now, wait a minute. So the tweet was, Cignetti may have passed Jeff Brohm, but Stein won't. So,
2: well, I don't know.
1: What's wrong?
2: Will is off to a great start. You know, at Kentucky, obviously. You know, he's out there. He's brash. I've been talking about Will Stein for how many years on this show? This is not surprising to me at all. What's happening at Lexington?
1: Well, wait a minute. Now, this summer, I don't think that was your attitude. I thought it was, well, he's not going to win there.
2: Well, I mean, their schedule is rough. That's what I talked
1: about.
2: And
1: he's navigated it so far.
2: He's navigated it so far, surprisingly. Like, he's doing better than I even thought he would so far. And I thought he was going to do well. I thought he was going to do fine.
1: I don't think that was your take this summer, that he was going to do well. That it was. I mean,
2: I think you're letting Creighton bleed into your consciousness
1: here. It's possible.
2: I've always been, and I've been saying from the beginning, I don't like Will Stein being at Kentucky or Nocta or Burke or Colby or even Joe Madej, who wasn't even really even in our football program.
1: You're getting down, the
2: but
1: weeds now.
2: It's a lot, you know. You even have Towbridge over there, Slowbridge.
1: But
2: is
1: you're,
2: over there,
1: you're getting down into the weeds, though. All right. But okay, well, I mean, that's what he does. But that promo is hilarious. That's where we are. Well, they may lose.
2: Right.
1: And they do have to play these games. I mean, they do have to go out there and show up and see.

0: what the hell can happen. They are favored. I mean, it's funny that the odds makers like this team more than the fans do.
1: Yeah. Well, and that's an interesting thing is that, you know, when I first saw the line, it was at 6.5 for Louisville.
0: Was
1: now
0: it
1: it's
0: really?
1: 3.5. Yeah, I took a photo of it, put it out there on the internet.
0: 6.5? That seems nuts.
1: It moved 3 points in a day.
0: That's a massive move.
1: Big. And I've had people tell me that it opened at 7.5. I didn't see it at 7.5. Yeah. I don't know that that was ever really a bettable line. Maybe it was. But I saw it at 6.5, and then it moved to 3.5 in a single day. And you know, this is Ashton Daniels. He's the quarterback at Florida State.
0: Mm-hmm.
1: He's the quarterback who beat you while you were at Stanford.
0: Mm,
1: so, and he, to be honest with you, was awful last year at Auburn.
0: Mm-hmm.
1: And so, you know, this is one of those games where you gotta win it. Mike Norvell is on the ropes. They actually got a little traction last week, beating up on Virginia, surprisingly. Like, it was a big-time win for...
0: Yeah, I just love living in a world that's surprising that Florida State beat Virginia. They're supposed to beat Virginia. I mean, Florida State, we live in a world... That's normalcy when you have that happen.
1: But 38-7?
0: Well, I'm just saying, you know, traditionally, that's what should happen.
1: Yeah.
0: Florida State's got better everything. They should than Virginia. Virginia was good last year, I guess. Somewhat.
1: I think what you have coming in is a scrappy Florida State team that
0: and talented. Let's not turn them into Johnny Tryhards. I mean, the Florida State's always got dudes, man. Who's their best available pass rusher? I guarantee the guy's an NFL prospect.
1: Best available pass rusher.
0: I mean, it always seems like in the NFL draft, it was like first round pick. But who's Florida State's best pass rusher? We'll take him about 15th.
1: Yeah, that has kind of turned into the Clemson thing.
0: Yeah.
1: You know, like you've seen them, and
0: yeah.
1: I guess they've got a couple of different guys, like whether it's Kennedy or Bayer. I don't know if the G is silent. You have this guy, I don't know how to say his name, Makai Bayer, but it's G Bayer. Okay, so it's like the G is silent. And
0: spell it.
1: G-B-A-Y-O-R.
0: Oh, okay.
1: So, you know, it's one of those.
0: Kaber.
1: Yeah. Makai Kaber. But I think the G is silent in Bayer.
0: Yeah.
1: I'll have to find out from the people over there. So, man, but they have Deuce Robinson. That's going to be their best player overall. It's a player
0: they got a big guy at receiver they need to worry about on a Friday night.
1: And he's big. Deuce Robinson is a big dude.
0: Okay.
1: We tried to sign him like 100 times. We actually sent a plane down to pick him up after his visit to Tallahassee. He didn't get on it. He is a big time.
0: Really?
1: Yeah. Yeah. So he's a big time talent, and we've tried to get him a number of times.
0: Was he supposed to get on the plane? Was the understanding that he would get on the plane?
1: Yeah, yeah. And I think they understood that he could commit to Florida State on the visit.
0: Yeah.
1: And he has kind of insisted going to Florida State first. He's a big-time player, Deuce Robinson is. And let's see what he's got on the year. 15 catches, 280, 2 touchdowns.
0: Yeah. I'm sorry, I was doing a text line, so I was going back through some of the stuff we were talking about last year about the Reese Davis stuff. So I did to you what you did
1: sorry,
0: to me.
1: Sorry, no, we can go back to Reese. We go back to Reese. I'm just saying, like, I think you've got a scrappy Norvell team that's got some positive momentum. There are two teams going in two different directions, and how do you kind of stop that momentum for Louisville in the wrong direction?
0: Mm-hmm.
1: Because right now we have momentum headed the wrong direction, and if you're Jeff Brohm or if you're on that staff or you're on that team, your number one job is to stop that momentum and make this game on Friday night just about this game and not about the last 2 weeks. And you got to stall the momentum that Florida State, frankly, has too. And I can't. It's going to be tough for me to live if I lose to Ashton Daniels twice.
0: Yeah,
1: because I saw what happened in Palo Alto. You know, in that second half, that was ridiculous. And if he can beat us again, Ashton's going to take me out to dinner on Friday night, late night dinner. Who's open late?
0: Why is he going to have to take you out?
1: It's a Friday night dinner. I'm not going to be able to calm down.
0: I don't know. Oh, I see what you're saying. Yeah. Oh, yeah, because
1: Anthony Lamas may have to open up. I'm coming to Ceviche after the game.
0: Back to some
1: settle
0: of the,
1: down.
0: The stuff with the Reese Davis thing. And maybe have that ready because I just think this is such a big issue.
1: We need to put it on our social channels.
0: Well, it's their content.
1: Yeah.
0: So
1: I'll put it on mine.
0: Well, that's fine. But just when I thought Mike and Pooper was the worst radio, a crackling wussy Reese Davis says, "Hold my beer." I mean, there's no need to take a shot.
1: Why? Because of the pooper stuff? Yeah. Because I went to the poop garage?
0: Yeah, you went very fast.
1: Texas, well, I can understand.
0: Texas, it happens in basketball all the time. Texas says Reese Davis is an idiot. He just plays one on TV. Says by their logic.

0: The Jimmys v. Survive in Advance could never happen because of the regular season, which when they say is the greatest sports achievement of the century or whatever they call it. Yeah. Tech says, Miss Argument sounds like Mark wants a 16-team March Madness. I think he means Reese. This is absolutely ridiculous.
1: Yeah, I don't want a 16-team March Madness. No. I want, you know, the thing is there's 380-ish teams in college basketball. It's about a fifth, mm-hmm. right? And so if there are 100 teams, yeah. 130 teams, you know, 25 to 30 is about a fifth
0: yeah.
1: of the field in college football. And I don't, you know, so you're basically just doing that,
0: yeah.
1: you know, with 24.
0: Somebody's referring to it as like being a NIMBY and not in my backyard. NIMBYism is sad. Elitism is sad. Oppression is sad. The elite don't care. They care about the nearest dollar, not the greatest wealth that is possible.
1: Okay. But this will make ESPN more money, and it makes the whole system more money.
0: Yeah. James, go ahead. This was they were talking about, and if you listen to the first hour, I'm sorry I'm replaying it, I just think it is part, such an important part of college football's for years, not allowing anyone else to crash the party. Mm-hmm. And this is them on ESPN Game Day podcast from yesterday talking about, you know, conference, if they expand the conferences even more, that it'd be too much like the NFL and too much not knowing the results.
2: Dovetails precisely with sort of the point I've made and agree with Dan on is when you make this look like the NFL, you never know who's going to win the games. And there's some good to that. I understand that. And I want the more high level games. I think we probably need to calibrate our expectations about what a good season is. But when you don't know who wins the games, and it goes back and forth and back and forth, and it looks like the NFL and it becomes who's playing better that week, that's all good from a competitive standpoint on the field. And I was rightly questioned by producer Terrence before when I brought this up. Well, then how does that match up with your opposition to expanding the playoff? And, you know, what if, you know, a team gets hot, as happens in the NFL, like happened with the Giants when they beat the Patriots and spoiled the perfect season years ago. They said, why, Reese Davis, would you not then be in favor of expanding the playoff if what you are saying you're seeing on Saturdays reflects some of this? My answer to that is, why is it better?
3: Right.
2: Why is that version better of an expanded playoff of the hottest team wins as opposed to what we've seen? And whoever navigates this minefield of week to week, up, down, can you sustain, can you put together two big performances back to back against high level competition? I want to see that rewarded, and I want to maintain some of the soul that you're talking about, Ryan, which I think is what this is about, as opposed to let's just go through fits and starts. Whoever can come out of this and get into a 2014 playoff, and whoever gets hottest and whoever stays healthiest ends up winning
0: the championship. Yes. I mean, what if a team gets hot, like in the NFL, and spoils the perfect season? Yes, that's a legendary team, the Giants, for pulling that upset off, because you're not rewarded. You don't crown their ass in the regular season, to quote Dennis Green.
1: No, don't. And I think,
0: why is it better? It's better. Like, you won't know who wins the games.
1: So in the first two
0: right.
1: years of the playoff,
0: oh my
1: which
0: God.
1: Of the expanded playoff, we have 12-team playoff both years, right?
0: Right.
1: In the first year, is Ohio State, Notre Dame in the final. They were 7-8. Those are the seeds. And then in last year.
0: Is that right?
1: Yeah.
0: Yeah.
1: And last year was 1 versus 10. So it's already proven itself.
0: Yes.
1: So you can't go back.
0: But either way, the goal of a tournament isn't to hand the trophy to the one seed. The goal of a tournament is to play it out.
1: Yeah.
0: And let's see what happens.
1: Except for the Little League World Series.
0: What do you mean?
1: We let the United States
0: okay,
1: have the
0: I don't just, I know you hate America, but whatever.
1: I don't hate America. I just think we should have to earn it.
0: Just don't, come on. We're having a discussion. You want to derail it with your weird theory about the College World Series. Little League World Series or whatever. It's our tournament.
4: Or what we thought they were.
0: That's right. Play it. Yeah, yeah. And then we let them off the hook.
1: And we let them off the hook.
4: What we thought they were. And that's why we took the damn field. Now, if you want to crown them, then crown their ass.
0: That's right.
4: But they are who we thought they were. And we let them off the hook.
0: So that's one of the greatest.
1: Then we let them off the hook.
0: Yeah, but yeah, you want to crown them just for the regular season.
1: That's right.
0: No, there's some good to not knowing who wins the games. He said that. Admit it. There's some good to not knowing who wins the games. That's why we watch. You play to win the game.
1: So he wants
0: to play them on paper. He wants to play Strat-O-Matic because they want the SEC to just get full credit for their wins, navigating the minefield week to week. Some of them ain't minefields, you know, and you get yourself credit for some of them are. And some, but if they're not, you still get the credit for the minefield.
1: Yeah.
0: And he doesn't want a system where you don't know who wins the games. And by God, the team that gets the hottest and stays the healthiest might win.
1: That's insane. What a concept. That somebody would earn it on the field of play.
0: Yes, not just off their regular season performance. You have to go out and win the postseason games.
1: Because that.
0: God, it's just give them 50, 70 teams now. Like, this is.
1: Well,
0: so glad these guys are not in charge of it, and that the conference, commissioners or the conferences, you know, who can see that this is going to be better for everyone.
1: So, you know, you have these big schools, these schools that have been there, done that. The schools that are in the club, they don't ever want to admit that they've engineered a system that benefits them. The Michigan president said it over in the offseason. We don't want to give up the advantages that we've built for ourselves for 100 years.
0: Right, that we've kept away. We played keep away from everybody.
1: And now we don't want to give that up. Well, guys, like, people are not enjoying the sport anymore, and now it's a better sport. It just is.
0: What if a team gets hot, like in the NFL, and spoils the perfect season? Like the Patriots had to play the Super Bowl. That's how that works. And it doesn't even sound weird to him, man.
1: No, this is normal.
0: It doesn't sound weird to him.
1: He feels like it should be adopted. Like, right? This is like, oh, no,
0: somebody's going to get hot way. And then go out and beat all our teams at the end. Well, yeah, if you're not better, what do you have to worry about? If you're better than those teams,
1: then you go out there and win. Indiana didn't have any problem with it. They threw Indiana into the trash 38-3, then beat Oregon 56-22. The only game that was competitive
0: was Alabama into the trash.
1: Yeah, they threw Alabama in the trash, and then they discarded Oregon by 34 the next weekend, and then the only competitive game Indiana had was against Miami, and they were the 10th seed.
0: There's some good to not knowing who wins the game. Said out loud by someone who...
1: Then why broadcast them at all?
0: Yeah. Yeah, why don't we play Strat-O-Matic? Strat-O-Matic, dude.
1: Yep.
0: Strat-O-Matic.
1: Super send the season, Reese. Collect the Home Depot check.
0: You should want as many teams as possible to avoid them trying to just rig the system. Yeah, of course you like this old system. You rigged it.
1: It was rigged. You rigged who you would play, what games you thought were
0: it
1: important.
0: It is the Little League World Series. They rigged it so an SEC team was getting in, Mark.
1: Now you're on board. Yeah. Now you get it.
0: Yeah, there you go.
1: But they engineered who they'd play, who they'd allow to play. When they lose games, that's a good loss. When somebody else loses a game, that ends their season.
0: Yeah.
1: West Virginia, you're done. Yeah, I know you lost. You went undefeated, but you lost to your rival in the last game of the year. Done. You're 11-1. You're worthless. And so, like,
0: get out of here.
1: Like, what are we talking about here? They're 11-1. They lost to a bad Pittsburgh team. It's true, but that happened. And did West Virginia have a chance? No. But hey, pull yourself up by your bootstraps, West Virginia. We watched you throw Georgia in the trash in the Sugar Bowl a year prior. But to hell with that.
0: And it is said like it's normal.
1: I know.
0: Like, that is a benign take that nobody else, I'm listening for that because I'm hearing it going, do you, but to them, that's just, of course, acceptance. Well, of course, I mean, to say, well, you wouldn't know who's going to win the games.
1: So.
0: Right. He's pointed to things. Let me get this straight. The most successful model of all time, the NFL, being like them is somehow a bad thing. Damn, that's dumb. Yeah. He said they don't want an expanded exercise because it gives someone other than the SEC and a Big Ten a chance. Texas Reese is a prime example of podcast oversaturation. Not everyone needs a podcast. Now, the podcast is good.
1: But listen, the Big Ten has navigated it. They've won the last three. They
0: overcame the narrative. Yeah.
1: They're winning it. Don't throw the Big Ten in there. The Big Ten's willing to expand. The Big Ten's the one pushing to expand.
0: But here's the crazy thing. This Texas, I don't think he's understanding. He said he might believe it, but isn't the ESPN game plan to say something crazy to get attention?
3: No, he doesn't think that's a hot take.
1: No.
3: That's the thing. If he were he's scared damn near to have an opinion on a podcast. He references the suits all. I mean, this guy's, I've never seen a guy more concerned about
0: he's more of a TV guy than Reese Davis.
1: What do you think Schnellenberger would say to Reese Davis after hearing that?
0: Oh, my God.
1: The guy who's not scared to play anybody.
0: Right.
1: Like, Howard's whole thing was like, what's the worst that can happen? We lose? He's like, yeah, I'm going to go for two against Ohio State because I'm going all the way up here to tie.
0: Just like Will Stein.
1: Hey, right? Look, man.
0: You knew Will Stein was going. Like, that wasn't hell yeah.
1: Put the nail in Shane Beamer's coffin. I like Shane Beamer, but daggone, man. Like, there's an article that they don't have enough money to buy out Shane Beamer, but they were able to pay
0: everybody always Muschamp. Says that, and then they find the money. Everybody always says SEC, that. If you're in the SEC, find the money.
1: You can't pound your chest about the money and then not buy out your coach. If you're in the SEC, you cannot do that.
0: Let me ask you this. I was just looking this up on DraftKings. Who do you think, not to win the title, but to make the playoff, who do you think is the biggest favorite
1: ever? Notre Dame.
0: Yeah, minus 3,000.
1: Yeah, they don't have the schedule. Like, that, you know, because USC went off their schedule. Lincoln Riley left them. They have had trouble scheduling, mm-hmm. and so they're really the only
0: thing. They've had trouble scheduling Notre Dame?
1: They have. They've leaned on the ACC to kind of fill a lot of their gaps.
0: I mean, everybody wants to play Notre Dame.
1: Well, so Wisconsin got them, and that was a game. BYU, mm-hmm. they've gone and done that. But, like, they've started playing FCS games just to get their schedule filled, and that has not been something Notre Dame has ever wanted to do. And I'm not saying that there's not teams that would line up to play them, and there's always sort of conflicts. Because once you get into the conference season, it becomes more difficult for Notre Dame to find teams that aren't playing league games.
0: Wisconsin, Rice, Michigan State, Purdue, North Carolina, Stanford, BYU, Navy, Miami, Boston College, SMU, Syracuse. I mean, I don't think they're having trouble getting games.
1: No, I mean, a lot of those are ACC games.
0: Well, yeah,
1: but like, they wouldn't be playing Rice.
0: Well, that's the only one that would be that's the only one that's not a power five,
1: but
0: power four.
1: But USC being off that schedule, USC saying, we're not doing this anymore.
0: Yeah, but they got Wisconsin and Michigan State, and they got three mm-hmm. Big Ten teams in there.
1: Yeah, and Purdue's one that they play traditionally. Yeah.
0: I mean, they don't really have trouble getting games. Navy, they always play. I'm just looking through.
1: Well, their schedule is not what you're typically used to seeing out of Notre Dame.
0: Well, it's not their fault that Wisconsin and Michigan State aren't what they are. With Wisconsin and Michigan State.
1: No, that's true.
0: I mean, you schedule those so far
1: top out. Top 25 games.
0: That you expect them to be good. You know, I mean, when you schedule them, when they scheduled Wisconsin and Michigan State, they were good. Michigan State was been in the playoff in the last, what year were they in the playoff? Like first year of it or something?
1: Michigan State. Well, they were the four team. Yeah, D'Antonio.
0: But anyway, so Notre Dame is the favorite to make the playoff at minus 3,000.
1: Yeah.
0: You can probably guess
1: the second. Ohio State? Oh, no. Miami?
0: Miami, minus 1,500.
1: Okay.
0: Georgia, minus 950. Ohio State, minus 750. Texas, minus 700. I'm not taking that.
1: Well, you gotta assume the SEC is at least getting four at minimum.
0: I agree, but I'm not trusting them. IU's only minus 390 right there with Alabama, and then the LSU minus 105, Oregon minus 105, and then on down.
1: Right, right. So
0: I'm not even gonna look. I know you're gonna ask Louisville. Kentucky's plus 2,300.
1: No, I'm not going to ask what our odds are to make the college football playoff. I don't think they're probably off the board
0: sure
1: at this point.
0: I just want to roll down and see how bad it is.
1: Yeah, you want to roll down and see
0: how bad. You're right. It may not be on there.
1: It may be off the board. I don't know.
0: I don't see it.
1: Yeah plus 4,000 is where they are.
0: Oh, they are?
1: Yeah, plus 4,000 to make the college football playoff.
0: Isn't it crazy that NC State's plus 7,000? They just beat Louisville.
1: Yeah, we shouldn't have lost to NC State, man. That's Vegas being like, yeah, North Carolina State's going to screw it up. Yeah. You know, I mean, they really will. Kentucky plus 2,300.
0: I just thought it was interesting that Notre Dame was the biggest favorite to make it. But I guess, when you look at it, they're going to be favored substantially.
1: Right, and they have a great quarterback in C.J. Carr. I mean, I was a little surprised that they didn't run away with it this past weekend.
0: Well, Carolina ran that opening kickoff back of the first half, which we had right here. I was listening to that live on the radio. It was an ugly, rainy game. I mean, I don't know. I don't think it was ever – it never felt like it was close, even if they ran the kickback.
1: I have the odds up now, so I'm looking at it. I'm a little surprised that Oregon is still a negative number.
0: Mm-hmm.
1: That they are the same number as LSU I think is very surprising because Oregon just frankly hasn't looked awesome. Although maybe they steadied the boat when they beat USC. You know, that was an important kind of – flip game, like loser takes a walk. And, you know, I don't know where USC is on this right now either. But
0: anyway, I just thought that was, I don't know, thought that was interesting.

0: All right, we'll continue along here. 267-9680, our number to get in. UPS Jobs text line 437-9680. I'll let you hop on in here this morning. 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Talk to Phil Moffitt over there and go in there. And when you talk to him, tell him you're just talking about him right here on the Diener Show.
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1: 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Now, here's Drew Diener and Mark Blankenbaker.
5: I wish y'all could have heard that in the break. Blankenbaker is joining the world of USB-C cords finally today.
6: I am.
5: He's finally joining the real world. He's had a peasant iPhone for God knows how long with that lightning charger.
6: It's like a 14.
5: There's nothing you use more than a phone. So you're going to join the real world, and you've got, like, you've gone to the 18 Pro Max.
6: Yeah, I agree, James. 18
5: Round
6: Pro
5: of
6: Max.
5: Applause. Yeah. So you'll actually be able to watch a sporting event on it.
6: I'm excited for a larger screen.
5: Yeah.
6: There's been some lag recently with this 14 because it's so old now.
5: Because it's a 14.
6: Right. And some battery issues. So I'm excited.
5: Yeah, no kidding. Really.
6: I'm excited to not have to, like, worry about, not that I worry, but, like, plugging it in or having, like, an external battery on it. And
5: yeah. Yeah. It's
6: blah, blah, blah,
5: it's going to be life changing. But it's been a long time since you switched phones.
6: It has been a long time since.
5: Because Mark's phones. Like, well, I might have to, I might just go home and work on the phone. I'm like, there is no work on the phone. You update your iCloud, then you sign into the new phone with your Apple ID, and it starts downloading stuff, and it becomes your phone in about 5 minutes.
6: But you worry
5: well,
6: about
5: maybe
6: the,
5: about 30 minutes.
6: You worry
5: maybe.
6: About the porch pirates. You know, you got porch pirates out there.
5: Oh, that's a big problem in Santa Claus and your gated community? Big problem, huh?
6: It's gated, but, you know, there could be pirates out there.
5: Yeah, they're not waiting on your iPhone. Greg Blankenbaker's a target there. And there's no working on it. You just sign in your iCloud.
6: I hope that you're right. That would
5: voila.
6: Be awesome. Voila. Now
5: it'll
6: got
5: take
6: a new
5: it. It's
6: got
5: to download the. It'll take it about 30 minutes of just. But you don't have to do anything.
6: You don't have to do anything.
5: Mark's
6: you,
5: like, I don't know. I'm going to go and work on it. I'm like, what are you going to stare at
6: go
5: it
6: home
5: as,
6: and work on
5: as
6: this?
5: Each app spins around and becomes
6: spun. And I got to get over
5: spin.
6: To Costco today.
5: Yeah.
6: We ran out of garbage bags.
5: Mark's like, we ran out of garbage bags. I was like, you really don't have anything to do. You know, you can
6: no,
5: you know,
6: we have all kinds of stuff to do.
5: I got to get some stuff done.
6: Yesterday, Ashley's car, or really Sunday night, her rear driver's side door or
5: I thought you were
6: tire.
5: Talking about Ashley's rear on live radio.
6: No,
5: I done that. Yeah,
6: her
5: yeah.
6: rear tire on the driver's side had like a construction staple in it. And so I didn't know it had a construction, but it was losing air. And so we took it in and yesterday we only had one car. And so, you know, I discovered that we were out of trash bags. And when you buy trash bags from Costco, it's kind of like, you have a lifetime supply of them. Like, you never feel
5: you
6: like
5: know,
6: you're ever
5: you
6: going to run out.
5: You just get on Amazon, and it'll be there, and you don't have to go
6: I'm
5: to
6: going Costco.
5: Costco. You're gonna, you think you're going to go to Costco and come away with just garbage
6: no,
5: bags?
6: No, absolutely not. I'm going to go in there and have a field day. It's going to be great.
5: You're going to have 14 pounds of filet.
6: I'm probably going to buy some good Halloween decorations for the front yard. Maybe I'll buy the largest skeleton that they have.
5: How about you just buy some garbage bags on
6: garbage
5: Amazon?
6: Garbage bags? Maybe some milk? I don't know.
5: Get them to milk. Here's 14, you know, gallons of milk.
6: I'm going to buy 3 years worth of frosted mini wheats. It's going to be awesome.
5: It's just it's too much for me. It's just.
6: I always love that they have the bike rack at Costco. So I'm like,
5: that's a great take.
6: Nobody
5: who's riding a bike there.
6: Nobody can ride a bike to Costco.
5: Well, they're not going to get anything home.
6: You have to show up at a
5: you
6: bike.
5: You can't
6: and
5: even carry garbage bags home.
6: No, you can't.
5: It'd be a lifetime supply for some people.
6: They got to be for employees only. That's the only reason I have a bike rack at Costco. So, yeah.
5: Oh my God. Texas says James says Mark, the iPhone 14 was released the same year KP was
6: hired.
5: Oh,
6: I got to get rid of this.
5: Yeah.
6: Oh, and then yesterday. Oh, my God. Andy yesterday. He threw the biggest level of besmirchment ever heard of on these airwaves.
5: Oh, do tell. I
6: should have talked about this earlier when we were talking about the other besmirchment. Okay, so while when
5: you
6: Jack,
5: you're a Quint target.
6: When I don't know why, I have no clue. Well. So when Jackson Dart suffered his injury, he was on the air when the news came out that he was like going to have surgery and miss a lot of time. So I sent him the article that, hey, that had happened. He took that as me like celebrating Jackson Dart being injured. And I have told him repeatedly I was not celebrating. I like Jackson Dart. I've met him in the last two derbies. He's a really nice guy.
5: I've met him in the last two derbies.
6: I have. And he's a nice dude. But like, I don't, I'm not rooting for an injury to Jackson Dart. He was on the air, so I was informing him, and he won't accept that. He's like, nope. And since then, now you got Lamar Jackson hurt, and you haven't won a football game, and all this other stuff. And I'm like,
5: how'd you get Lamar Jackson hurt?
6: I don't know, because he claims that I celebrated Jackson Dart being injured. I wasn't celebrating Jackson
5: so
6: being injured.
5: Okay.
6: I am not celebrating Jack. I like Jackson. I think he's a heck of a player. I'd rather see him play than Jameis Winston. Crab leg Winston. It is hilarious that he's doing crab leg commercials now.
5: That's smart.
6: It's really good.
5: That's good.
6: Really
5: that's
6: good. So, big time besmirchment. They spent 20 minutes on it yesterday.
5: Because you sent the article?
6: Because I sent an article telling him, hey, he's going to miss
5: a lot
6: of time.
5: When he went down that night, everybody
6: well,
5: knew.
6: But this was him confirming that, hey, he's going to have surgery. It's going to be a
5: longer.
6: He
5: came out dressed like a boy band member, you know, during the same game. You know.
6: But I'm not celebrating anybody's injury ever.
5: Yeah.
6: I mean, especially if it's just like a one-week thing and it, you know, you get the early exit on DraftKings.
5: Yeah, and you got the hedge on the other side.
6: I'm not rooting for it.
5: Yeah. By the way, that Medvedev story yesterday, I was telling you on the show. So if you haven't seen it, it's second set. It's, you know, Djokovic serving. He's won the first. He's 3 points in victory. And it's 15 all. You know, it's not like his match points. I think he's quitting. But, he's chasing after a ball. I finally saw the video. And out of frustration, he smacks the ball off what I think he would hope was going to be the backstop, except it went in the stands, hit a fan in the eye, immediate disqualification. And it's about probably $700,000 of prize money forfeited. It's the ranking points.
6: Ooh.
5: And as Andy Ryan on his podcast put, and it's 2 weeks of your life that you did for nothing because they've been in this tournament for that
6: long.
5: So, yeah, it was a big DQ.
6: So
5: yesterday.
6: Did the guy get hurt? Was the guy hurt?
5: He walked out covering his eye. I mean, it was a direct hit to the eyeballs.
6: Maybe walked out with a lawsuit, too.
5: I don't know.
6: What country are they in? China?
5: Is it
6: China or is it Japan?
5: This is going to be bad. They're playing in both right now. They're playing in Japan and China right now.
6: One's playing in Japan, one's playing in China.
5: I don't know where the tournament
6: was.
5: There's two major tournaments going on. One's Japan, one's
6: in
5: China.
6: They're both in
5: Asia.
6: And
5: I don't know which one.
6: They're both in Asia.
5: Yes, thank you.
6: I understand that you don't know that one's in Tokyo and one may be in Beijing. You know that they're playing in
5: and then Djokovic today plays in this guy defaults too.
6: Just moving up the rankings.
5: Yeah,
6: how about that?
5: He's moving. Although he had played 2 hours yesterday. So so he reaches the final in Beijing. So they're in China. So probably not a lot of lawsuits that you could do there in China.
6: I don't know. I think Chinese people can probably sue
5: distracted driver, the guy walking over an office, a satellite office over there.
6: You could probably sue Russians in China. That's what Medvedev is, right?
5: I don't know. It's a great business model.
6: What about this plague? What do you think about this engineered plague?
5: What?
6: You haven't been following the story?
5: No.
6: So apparently Russia was making biological weapons. It's a bacteria-resistant plague. And they've had a couple people killed, and they are doing like crazy quarantines and all this different stuff trying to keep from spreading.
5: Here we go again.
6: And Putin's going to kill all of humanity because he's...
5: they've quarantined a hospital and replaced scores of people under medical observation after a 28-year-old employee at a Siberian Plague Research Institute.
6: Oh, we can call it the Siberian Plague. Wait.
5: Let me just say it again. At a Siberian Plague Research Institute, died from a mysterious case of pneumonia.
6: We can call it the Siberian plague. We couldn't call it the China virus. That was too bad. You know, but
5: why do you keep calling it the China? Because it's from China.
6: Because it's from China.
5: I don't know why that makes me smile.
6: So the Siberian virus is okay. The Siberian plague is fine. You can crush on Siberia.
5: So Daria Shiplova worked at the Irkutsk. I don't know. IRKUTSK. Irkutsk. Anti-Plague Research Institute of Siberia. That sounds like a party.
6: Yeah.
5: And the Far East. So, that's all part of the name. The Anti-Plague Research Institute of Siberia and the Far East. So, resident health officials say extensive testing found no evidence that her illness was caused by pathogens linked to her work. Oh, of course not. No. nothing to see here. Nope. Had nothing to do with it. I know she works at the Anti-Plague Research Institute of Siberia and the Far East.
6: You know,
5: that
6: the most,
5: nothing to do with her
6: most trustworthy.
5: The Russians.
6: I mean, you know, of course. No, when Russia says you can take it to the bank that it's a lie.
5: I mean, what a sense. We looked. We found no evidence that anything to do with pathogens linked to her work at the Anti-Plague Institute.
6: No, lying and corruption is at the core of the Russian government. It's at the very core of it.
5: No, well, the Russians said it didn't have anything to do with it. Oh, okay, well, that's cool.
6: You can believe them.
5: We're all dead.
6: Yeah, so it's bacteria, or it's, I don't know.
5: bacteria resistant.
6: It's
5: antibacteria resistant.
6: There you go.
5: That's what you're trying to say.
6: There it is.
5: Bacteria resistant.
6: It's medicine resistant plague. Right. People are going to die of pneumonia like crazy.
5: Additional reporting Monday by East to West News Agency. I don't know where that is. That's Moz. Said that more than 60 employees remain confined inside that institute. Nearly 200 people who've had contact. Yeah. Yeah. No, nothing to do with it. Nope.
6: Nope.
5: Nope.
6: Couldn't be possible.
5: Nope.
6: Not us. We're very responsible. When Chernobyl happened, that was a minor event, and we kept that. We let everybody know right away about Chernobyl, didn't we?
5: Oh no. My God! The Russians are like, no, we didn't. What are you talking about? No, it had nothing to do with.
6: No,
5: you think it's something to do with her working at the plague?
6: Nah, at the plague place. Oh, that's so strange. 28-year-olds die all the time,
5: yeah.
6: And people fall out of windows all the time.
5: You think?
6: How many of Putin's people have committed suicide by falling out of windows or accidentally falling out of a window?
5: Yeah, man. Let's see. Texter says, should have held the line blank. I still have an iPhone 13. Texter says, garbage bags and a 5-pound bag of jerky. Yes.
6: this is all an attempt to not talk about the Louisville football program.
5: Yeah, I mean, okay, yeah. What do you want me to say? They sucked. They haven't been what we thought they would be. They've lost a bunch of close games. I don't know. What do you want?
6: Are we the best 2-3 team in America?
5: No, I'm not going there. I mean, that's the tough part is like, yes, they suck. Does it look like Jeff should have hired a different defensive coordinator? Yes, it does right now. I don't think you're going to fire people midseason. I don't think it does any good right now. I don't think there's any, you know, I think they've got, the problem is, they still have to play 7 games.
6: Yeah.
5: And you've got to go out there and see what happens if you can win a bunch of games. Or I mean, I just don't know where, you know, where everybody, what everybody wants to talk about. It's just tough to go, yeah, there's no disputing the evidence. This is a disappointing season.
6: Yeah.
5: And no one's happy about it.
6: So I remember going back to feel good moment. You know, we beat SMU by 10. It's a feel good moment. I remember talking to Creighton and Ennis and McGavick in the press box and be like, they might be the most talented dumb team in America.
5: Yeah.
6: Like they can play with just about anybody, but they're going to figure out a way to lose. So getting that mentality and finding a way to play winning football, I think really matters. We saw this happen to Louisville in 2015. They started out 2-4. Okay, and Kyle Bolin.
5: Lamar's freshman year.
6: Yeah, they had Kyle and Reggie and Lamar at quarterback, and they kind of traded off. They lost to Florida State right around this time, like it was October 17th.
5: Well, but it was different because there weren't these type of expectations on that team.
6: No, this was the second year of the ACC.
5: Yeah. No, then you didn't know Lamar was Lamar. I mean, you didn't. I mean, I think it was you hoped to have a good year, but you weren't. There weren't the weight of expectations.
6: Well, the expectations were not there, and that's true. But what happened to the team was that after they were 2-4, they went and won 4 games in a row. Mm-hmm. And then they lost to Pittsburgh, and then they beat Kentucky, and Lamar went nuts. And then you got Texas A&M, and you went and Miles Garrett chased Lamar all over the field and couldn't catch him, and you saw what Lamar did that day. What it did was it propelled the team to – what we saw in 2016, mm-hmm. which

0: which I think we can, if we can correct some of the things we're doing on defense. You know, being consistent in our communication, getting lined up and set, not giving up big pass plays over our head or wide open passes is very important to us. Stopping the run has to be key for us, creating some pressure on the quarterback and doing some things to disguise and not make it easy for him is going to be important for us moving forward. I think on offense, we've been able to move the ball at times. The fourth quarter, we've not been able to score like we need to, and we have to be more consistent in scoring in the fourth quarter. Unfortunately, the last game, the turnovers were costly for us and haunted us, and we're not good. So I think there's just a lot of things like that we got to get better at, and you know, that's why we practice, and we got to work hard this week at it.
1: Yeah. Yeah, you know, it's just the basic answer. That's what you're going to get. I mean, the only answer. I mean, I do want to hear what he said. I mean, the way he talked about Keenholz, number seven there, James. I mean, this guy is a warrior. I mean, that's the one thing at least to take a positive out of this.
0: Well, I mean, he was sore. I applaud him. You know, he had an injury that I can't tell you what it is. But he had an injury that normally takes at least 2 to 3 weeks. And for him to come back and, you know, play tough and play hard the entire game, very proud of him. He wants to win. He works hard at it. It's important to him. You know, we'll, same thing. We'll try to get him as healthy as we can this week on a short week. But, you know, he definitely puts in the extra work to get himself ready.
1: Yeah, I mean, he speaks about it as though it was a high ankle sprain. I mean, even though that would be longer than 2 to 3 weeks, but that's the only thing.
2: He was taped up like a high ankle sprain.
1: Yeah, I mean,
2: but he certainly didn't move like a high ankle sprain.
1: I was going to say, I mean, that's damn near a broken foot, you know?
2: He looked like Lincoln Keenholz.
1: I know.
2: And I know they didn't call. He talked about they didn't call as many run plays as they normally do.
1: Yeah,
2: but man,
1: smart, yeah.
2: Lincoln looked great. Like, we didn't lose that game because of Lincoln Keenholz and how he played. I mean, you know, the one bad snap from Lance where Lincoln kind of had to, it was like maybe even the first possession. That was unfortunate because if he handles that, maybe he can burn the ball. Maybe we can get first down on the opening possession. But that's the first possession of the game.
1: Yeah.
2: You can't lose on the first possession of the game, you know? And I don't know. I feel like Lincoln proved a lot. And plus,
1: He endeared himself. He played through pain.
2: Played like his coach. Do I have a pulse? Then yes, I'm going to play football.
1: It's why last year's basketball season was disgusting.
2: Yes.
1: You know, because and even if he had not been able to perform, had he just gone out there and linked on there and just tried, and you're like, okay, dude, like sit it down.
2: You're done. We'll go to Davin.
1: Yeah, we'll see what he can do. Just the attempt to do it. I mean, that's why, you know, that's – and I don't think Lincoln Keenholz probably thinks he's doing anything special. He's a competitor.
2: What's our – if the game happens exactly how it happened, but the quarterback was Davin Widener, what's the mood –
1: I still think it's close to the same. It's a loss.
2: It would be another 3-point loss, but it's a backup quarterback.
1: We're past.
2: Even if the game had just played out, it was all the same.
1: Like, okay, well, we got some guys maybe that can help, but it's still this. It's
2: right.
1: It feels like the season's lost. The season still has 7 games to play.
2: Yeah.
1: So where it goes from here, I mean, if they won, you know. You can still have an okay feeling from this season, or you can have an absolutely god-awful feeling from this season, depending on where it goes.
2: And Jeff sounded a lot like Jeff Brohm from 2024 when he was like, hey, I'm going to stick my head on the defense.
1: Yeah.
2: And he's talking about simplifying
1: things. Yeah, he did. That was
2: things.
1: About the only, yeah.
2: Yeah.
1: Yeah.
2: Yeah. And you know, he was talking about simplifying things, doing some different things on defense. And
1: so let's get that number 6 there, James. Yeah. You can play that. This is about the defense.
2: Number 6.
1: Yeah, well,
2: clip six.
0: Combination of all of it. So we've looked at all of it, and behind the closed doors, there's things we have to fix. So we're working hard to fix that and to make sure we're all on the same page. Some of the things that we've done in the past have not been as efficient, so we have to adapt those calls and give our guys the best chance to succeed. And then there's been others that we bust things. And so why is it so hard to be on the same page? We've got to simplify things and make the communication easy and eliminate as many adjustments as we can based on things we're getting. And those things just we have to adapt and we have to get better at that. And that starts with myself and our coaches and works down to our players.
1: Again, the communication thing, it just keeps like simplifying the calls, the name. These sound like vocabulary.

0: vocabulary things almost that are not getting communicated, the play call proper. Like, this seems so
1: well, when
0: basic.
1: A lot of these busts happen all year, and they've happened in every game, every single time you've got players like talking to one of their teammates with their arms out being like,
0: right, what are we in,
1: what are we not in, or how do you not know that we're in that? And you, I don't know what's said, but like body language,
0: yeah.
1: It's like they're like, what did we screw up, you know? And so how did we screw that up? So it's not really even like,
0: but just it keeps going to the communication,
1: right.
0: should be like a one and done type of thing, you would
1: right.
0: think. These
1: and,
0: are
1: and fa- here's the thing, no fan likes to lose, but it hurts even worse when these coaches that make a lot of money
0: mm-hmm.
1: don't have the kids ready to play. When it's not, hey, this player is just not good enough to cover that guy. This guy made a mistake.
0: It's tough to say not ready to play because they were back and forth. I mean, it wasn't not ready to play.
1: Like, I mean, you know. Like our secondary just didn't know what they're doing.
0: Yeah.
1: You know, like, and that's because it's not like our secondary is,
0: well, let's
1: is
0: get
1: so
0: that
1: bad because of
0: number
1: their
0: five.
1: Their
0: yeah.
1: athletic ability.
0: Yeah.
1: They're bad because they don't know what they're doing.
0: Yeah.
1: And they don't know what they're
0: doing.
1: That's
0: the weird part of it. Yeah. If we have time to play it, number five there. I mean, it's.
2: Well, we're hopeful to get him back. No, we haven't played quite at the level we want to in the secondary. We understand that. I think that, you know, we've got to continue to. Teach and correct and allow our guys to play aggressive but yet smart. We've got to challenge routes. There are times that we give up, you know, too many easy completions, and there are times that we give up big throws up the field where we're not near enough to the receiver, which can't happen. So there's a lot of things that go into that. We have to fix things as coaches to make sure that doesn't happen and really hone in on the details of that. That's going to be important that we help our players be in the best position. But those guys are working hard. We just got to improve.
0: Yeah, I think he's choosing his words carefully because he wants to say he hates the defense. And it's
1: oh, that was as polished as it gets. He goes, we got some receivers that aren't as close. You know, they're wide freaking open is what he's trying not to say.
0: Yeah.
1: And they are wide freaking open, and we can all see it, and that's what we say. But at the podium, you know, you more political.
0: He can't help himself. He can't help himself. He turns into a fan when he talks about his own defense.
1: Right.
0: Like,
1: but
0: it's like,
1: I do.
0: It's
1: I
0: your
1: do,
0: defense coordinator.
1: I know? Do think fans will accept, hey, they had a superior player and our guys were there.
0: They had a big guy. They didn't have the big guy.
1: Well, we've seen it. I mean,
0: yeah, no, you're right. No, you weren't getting out athleted. You were not getting out athleted.
1: Yeah, we were not getting out athleted. We got guys who just aren't in the right spots. They don't know what the call is, or they don't know how to play the
0: that's
1: call correctly.
0: Can't get over the call. The calls, like, that should be so simple.
1: And so, you know, when we go out there and get beat, when we got beat against Ole Miss, it kind of ticked me off. We had to use all those timeouts and that we, you know, hit the punter and, you know, we did all these different things.
0: Right.
1: I didn't like that. But I could watch Trinidad Chambliss make a couple throws and be like, that's different.
0: Yeah.
1: You know, and be like, okay. And walk out of the stadium, not necessarily as mad, but when we lose to Wake Forest and I'm like, they just bodied us up front.
0: Right.
1: And we were letting their guys just run free in our secondary. I don't like that. I don't like that when a quarterback in CJ Bailey is mid and can have a career high throwing against you.
0: All right, we'll continue along here. 267-9680 is the number to get in. UPS Jobs text line 437-9680. I just saw the ultimate Strebel thing here on the Kelsey app. Will the U.S. confirm that aliens exist before January 1, 2028? 14% chance. I guess you can get 5.7 to 1. You can get plus 570 on that, James.
1: No VIG has just sports.
0: Yes.
1: No politics. No wars. No aliens.
0: And Sidney Sweeney.
1: What else do you want?
0: And tight money lines. That's what they got over there.
1: Tight what?
0: Money lines.
1: Oh, I thought you said something else.
0: No, I have tight money lines.
1: I thought it was panties.
0: No, Mark. I did not say that.
1: That's what I heard.
0: Money lines.
1: Oh, okay.
0: Panty lines, Mark.
1: That's what I heard.
0: Money lines.
1: That's what I thought you said.
0: Yeah.
1: Go Lamar Jackson has sprained ankles.
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1: 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We got plenty of things coming up that I'm going to find on the promo sheet here. We got plenty.
2: Plenty.
1: Saw Andy send it earlier. We got plenty.
2: Plenty. Did he send a time capsule sheet this day?
1: Yeah, I kind of like that. I'd like a fake promo sheet.
2: That's kind of like, here's the real promo sheet, and then here is actually the time capsule.
1: We got Braves and Dodgers starting at 6 on 680, and then the Jeff Brohm Show on 93.9 The Ville. Padres and Brewers tonight on 93.9 coming your way. So we got the Major League Baseball playoffs, and then Thursday Night Football will be Cowboys and Buccaneers. So, look, if it's the playoffs, if it's Louisville football, we got it for you right here. So we'll let you – oh, Miguel waited through the break.
2: Yeah,
1: let's go to Miguel. Miguel, well, welcome in. Sorry for the long hold. Or maybe he gave up on us.
2: Miguel!
3: We hung up on him.
2: Yeah. We hung up on him?
1: No, we didn't hang up on him. He hung up on us.
3: I was joking.
2: Oh, okay.
1: Yeah, he was there. Yeah. So,
2: like, let's not do that.
1: Sorry, Miguel.
2: On this day, we beat Tulsa in 1990, headed to a Fiesta Bowl. The Tulsa quarterback was Gus Frerotte.
1: Really?
2: Day. Yeah. Browning Nagel threw for 310, including a 45-yard touchdown to Anthony Cummins. So you had that. So that's from High Prairie Farm. You know, so you had that. So
1: that's from what?
2: High Prairie Farm. John Salzman. Johnny Sales.
1: Yeah.
2: So you have that. So also, we play in a secret scrimmage basketball.
1: What? Can't be secret. You know about it.
2: Secret scrimmage here in 11 days. Louisville will play Ohio State. I don't know if the game's there.
1: I don't know why these things have to be secret.
2: Secret.
1: What kind of rule is this?
2: I don't know. But they're secret. I mean, our games in the Bahamas were kind of secret.
1: Yeah.
2: So we had.
1: True.
2: We had. But no. This and then we'll obviously our first public viewing of the Louisville basketball team will be in 14 days.
1: So wait,
2: in 14 hours.
1: The Ohio State is prior to
2: that's on October 17th.
1: And when's the Kansas game?
2: And the Kansas game is on the week, is 4 days later, you know, so on the 21st.
1: Secret scrimmage. Like, somebody explain why that's the case.
2: They do them around college basketball.
1: I know. I just don't understand it.
2: I think one of the reasons is because they play a lot of players, so they don't want to be held responsible or accountable for the results because they're going to, like, they're going to play a lot of dudes in the scrimmages, and they want to play like they want to get like real game action in there.
1: They're worried about the scrutiny of a loss.
2: Yeah, and so like if you play this combination of guys and you're playing that combination, you're kind of trying some things out with different groups. Do you really want like while you are keeping score, you're really trying to see how things go in a given game, and you don't necessarily want to be accountable. But Kenny Payne, I mean, he'd just go out there and lose a little Norr Ryan. I mean, you know, like we're. Who else did we lose to? We lost to the Owensboro team, the Kentucky Wesleyan. Yeah, we lost the Wesleyan.
1: Division II team. They couldn't play the one guy because it was a bad matchup. That was my favorite.
2: It was a bad matchup.
1: Bad matchup. What?
2: If we got a bad matchup against a D2 team, he's not supposed to be on this team, brother.
1: Yeah.
2: So Ohio State and Louisville will play in a secret scrimmage October 17th, and then we will play Kansas on October 21st. And I haven't seen television for that yet. Mm-hmm. Have you? Like for the Kansas game, TV?
1: It's a good question. I just right mentally, I'm assuming it's televised. Somewhere.
2: It ought to be. It's Louisville, Kansas.
1: I'm assuming. That.
2: Is there a Big 12 network?
1: Let me see
2: network?
1: If it's listed on the schedule here. It's
2: not listed on the Louisville schedule. I don't know if it's listed on the Kansas schedule. If we're gonna have to get. You know, a subscription for it or something like that. But, yeah. But I do think that, you know, you could sell some tickets to that. You could get some donors into your secret scrimmage and charge money for that.
1: Yeah.
2: I mean, you know, like
1: Texter points out, NIL, yeah.
2: Yeah, some NIL, you know, I don't know. But, I mean, Louisville, Ohio State's a marketable product.
1: Yeah, the two programs really ought to play, be honest.
2: They should.
1: You know?
2: They should. I'd much rather the Mercyhurst game be secret. And the Ohio State game in public.
1: I agree with you. And to choose which one to not see on TV. Yeah, the Kansas site does not list
2: TV
1: a television partner for that.
2: But you would think, and it's on a Wednesday. Mm-hmm. So, you know, you're
1: one
2: not,
1: of the two networks that they, I guess there is there no,
2: there's no Big 12 network, but their partner is Fox or ESPN. So, like, let's, like, can we pick it up?
1: We got to show that Krzyzewski documentary again on ACC Network, probably.
2: I do want to see the Saban one.
1: I've heard it's good. Looks good. I saw that promo last night. Yeah.
2: There was even footage. So, Saban said he was surprised that the footage even existed of when they changed from Hurts to Tua in the championship game.
1: Oh, really?
2: And
1: footage, like, of him, like, saying
2: of
1: it?
2: Like, in the locker room and, like, the coaches discussing it and like, how they were going to do it.
1: Oh, man, I'd love it. And that's one of the most, you know, big, that's one of the most ballsy decisions I've ever seen.
2: Big time. Big
1: National championship games, like, yeah, we're switching.
2: You got to shake things up. But I don't know, because Saban only discussed, he didn't know the footage existed, so I don't know what the footage is like, right? Yeah. Like, had nobody seen it yet. But I am excited to see what that, is that coming out tonight?
1: I don't know. I just saw the promo on Monday Night Football last night. So
2: I know it's early October. So let's see when that is. It's going to be released on Thursday at 6 o'clock. So all episodes are going to be available simultaneously. So it's a 6-part documentary series.
1: Okay.
2: Saban's the guy, like, when he goes on like a podcast or if he like I watched the Pivot one that he did actually with Ryan Clark a lot. Because there's a lot of really
1: you like the Pivot podcast a lot
2: only with Nick Saban.
1: Okay,
2: but like if Nick Saban goes on with somebody, like I'm watching that. He has a lot of stories about like having success, dealing with adversity, dealing with success. And he doesn't have a lot of stuff about digging out of the trenches, but he does talk about some of the mistakes he's made over the years.
1: Let's go to Tino up next. Tino, welcome in North Endville, ESPN 680. Good morning.
4: What's going on, fellas? Hey, that Pivot podcast with Nick Saban is really good, man. That's a really good listen, Gregor. Watch.
1: Okay.
4: Even if you don't like the Pivot period, that's really good.
2: Yeah, I'm not a Ryan Clark fan, but that was a really good one.
4: Yeah. Well, I mean, cool. You watch it for Nick Saban. You ain't watching for the rest of the
2: right.
4: You
2: know, yeah. Right. True.
4: Either. But I mean, I like them. I like the Pivot, but I'm just saying that's what I'm watching that one for because of Nick Saban. But I was going to go back to the communication thing in the secondary. And when I went back and watched the game again, man, like, you could see the defensive back giving the, I guess, I don't know how to describe this on the radio, but it's the rolling, you know how they make the rolling motion with the hand when the quarterback.
2: Yeah, like, here, what are we in?
4: Whatever.
2: Yeah.
4: Yeah, what are we in? They're doing that little motion and you know what I'm saying? And they're doing it. And this is before the play.
2: Yeah.
4: This is before the play happens, and it happened like two or three times. I never noticed it before, but it happened like two or three times in that NC State game, especially when NC State was starting to – they, like, was speeding up. Like, they was getting to the line and stuff like that. So it's definitely a communication thing, man. And I don't know I don't know what else to do. Maybe they need them cards. They need the flash cards up there. Like
1: something. I mean, it just keeps going back to the communication. Like, still? We're still on this?
4: Yeah. Yeah. And I don't know whose job it is to get that out there. I don't know if it's on the defensive coordinator. I don't know if each position has a person calling plays for them. And I don't know if the defensive coordinator is, like, calling the play in the headset and then we give them what we in. Like, I don't know what's going on. But that's got to be the problem. And, I mean, I told y'all my solution yesterday. Jeff Brown needs to go in that room, and he needs to start wrecking some stuff. Like, you know what I mean?
1: Yeah.
4: He needs to, like the scene in Bull Durham.
1: Yeah. I mean, throw the bats in the shower.
4: Yeah, that's what he needs to do, man, because that's the problem. That's the glaring problem is the secondary. Like, everybody sees it. And we need to get that fixed ASAP because, you know, Florida State's going to come in here with some athletes, if nothing else. Like,
1: they might
4: not be a very good team, but they're going to come in here with some athletes and some people who can play some football, man, at the end of the day. Like, you know what I mean?
1: No question. So, they got dudes somewhere, yeah.
4: Right. Hey Drew, can I plug my little podcast real quick?
1: Yeah, absolutely. Go ahead.
4: So it's called Hot Takes and Tailgates. And, you know, I just started it, like, probably about 2 or 3 weeks ago, man. So I'm early in the thing. And so, like, on Mondays, I just give you like a little bit of recap on my opinion on sports. You know what I'm saying? That went on during the weekend, especially the Louisville Kentucky games. And you know, I'm a Cowboys fan, so I talk about the Cowboys a lot too, man. And just the NFL in general, man. And then at the end of the week, I do like a prediction thing, who I think gonna win, and who to put a little money on and give you a little upset. You know, my upset this week was Drew, and I didn't get this from you, but yeah. I picked Missouri.
1: Yep.
4: You know what I'm saying? My upset of the week was Missouri, man.
1: Yep.
4: And so I got that right. And doing my prediction video, I do a recipe. Like, so I'm gonna give you like a little recipe to take to your tailgate or
1: okay.
4: like a little watch party or stuff like that. Drew, you know what, man? This might be something that's good for you, man. But I mean, I know that you got the caboose and you know, I know you got ladies to take care of it, but
1: oh, well, I bring double dogs. Want. Yeah, no, I mean, I'm not working. I'm bringing double dogs, man. I ain't, no.
4: Hey, man, listen though. If you get a little time, and it's on Instagram, it's on TikTok in the short form, but the long form's on YouTube. Go watch the little video on it's called a BLT dip. It's a BLT dip. It's real quick.
1: Okay.
4: It's real easy, man. But it's delicious, man. I promise you, man. But if y'all would, man, both especially you and Mark, man, just go on like Instagram and watch like a you don't have to watch the whole thing, but just watch like a clip, man. It just, give me your opinion, man. I just want your opinion and criticism. I like some criticism too, man. So, I mean, it's just a little hobby that I got, man. And I ain't trying to make no money off of it or nothing like that. But it's just something that I like to do because, you know what I mean? Drew, as you know, when we were growing up, with no sports radio wasn't a thing that you could get into. Like, you know what I'm saying? It wasn't a market out there for that. It wasn't no classes you could take for it. And then later on in life, I started listening to you, Drew, and stuff like that. And then I heard that.
1: I don't know if that's progress. Yeah, I don't know. All right, Tino, Brad, best of luck to you, man. I appreciate it there. Yeah, so we'll look for that. So
2: yeah, we'll look for that. Yeah. That'll be good. A little bit more Tino the Barber to consume. It's pretty good.
1: Just don't want more Tino the Barber to consume.
2: I like Tino the Barber. Yeah, right. I'm a fan.
1: Yeah. You getting anything? It's Amazon Prime Day today.
2: Today's Prime Day?
1: I think. I saw something on Yahoo said it was, so I was just looking to see what
2: I've had
1: said.
2: My eye on a handful of things.
1: Oh, really? What have you been holding off on?
2: Well, so I want a TV with a higher nit rate because that helps with outdoor, like outdoor.
1: Because
2: I don't want an outdoor TV.
3: How old is your TV?
1: Yeah.
2: The one outside?
3: You got an iPhone 14.
1: Nit
2: rate allows for more light to come in and deals with different shades. The higher the nit rate, the better it will deal with like glare.
1: Mm-hmm.
2: And so because I want to watch TV outside, I want a TV with a very high nit rate. And I'm going to, you know, so I've been waiting. Term. I've been waiting for the right moment to buy a television.
1: TVs are cheap.
2: I know, but like, you got to be responsible.
1: What?
2: You gotta be responsible.
1: That's a good one.
2: We have goals. We have goals we want to achieve this year.
1: I'm going to need to have another Andrew Luck letter for this one.
2: But I do want to be able to sit outside and, you know, watch TV without the worry of the sun.
1: Yeah.
2: I've actually looked at like, you know, those like stackable LED things like to make big screens. Like,
1: oh, why buy one TV when you can buy three?
2: You know, but like that way they like they're built. But those are so expensive. So expensive.
1: Well, I mean, that doesn't stop you.
2: It stopped me. It stopped me.
1: What?
2: Yeah. So, you know, but a high nit rate TV.
1: A high nit rate. That's what he's wanting to do.
2: High nit rate. And it's not something they really put out there. They're always talking about 1080p or 4K and all that other stuff. Nit rate is the most important thing to me. No glare.
1: Hey, make your nitwit joke now, Nate. Go ahead. You, there's a layup for you right there.
5: You're a nitwit. You saw that coming a mile away.
2: Oh, yeah. I knew that was coming.
1: Yeah.
5: Hey, man, I'm going to go down to Tino's today. I need to get me a haircut, a tailgate recipe, and a bet, and a hot take.
1: Yeah.
5: He's expanding, man. He's going to have to get a bigger barbershop, I think.
1: Yeah. Well, I mean, he pales in comparison to you with your own commercial on the airwaves right now with the chili cook-off coming up.
5: I have more phone calls about that. I have not heard that thing one single time.
1: You're the only one.
5: So, I guess.
1: Plug it, though.
2: What's going on with the chili cook-off there, Nate?
5: Chili cook-off this Sunday, noon to 6, down in Nulu, in front of the garage bar. Everybody's coming making chili. We got individuals making chili. We got restaurants making chili. Sacaroo. Defending champion, so we got that going for us. I'll be on the grill making the hot dogs because I can't, you know, you can't really mess them up. So that's why I have Sacramento said, go over and do the hot dogs. Don't touch the chili. So that's that's where that is. So I double dog dare y'all to come on down. Speaking of double dogs earlier,
1: yeah.
5: Come on down, see us. Get you a chili dog.
2: I love that.
1: Get once a year corn dog or twice a year corn dog for Blanket Baker.
2: I love
1: that. One of them.
5: We don't have corn dogs. We don't have no corn dogs.
1: Okay.
5: I mean, I ain't making you a corn dog. Not happening. But we'll get you some chili and a regular old hot dog. You can put that together and we'll find you a stick or something laying on the ground. You can shove it in there and pretend it's a chili corn dog or something. Whatever you want to do. So.
2: Well, give me something on Amazon Prime Day or Louisville football.
5: I don't really. I don't really. Amazon, Mama takes care of all that. I let her do her thing. But me and the Sagaroo, we got two 6 foot sub sandwiches coming to the tailgate this week. So very excited about that. So I just want to, if anybody's thinking about, hey, I ain't going to the game, don't let that nonsense get in your head. Come on out, support your cards, and. If we don't win this week, then we can talk about that next week. But right now, I'm still in. A couple losses, a couple points. I mean, one play, one way or the other, I think we're a different ball team. But it's frustrating, I know that. But come on out, support your cards.
1: All right, man. Appreciate it, Nate.
5: All right.
1: There you go. Dearest mother.
2: Oh, no.
1: I write with the news of a profound change in my character. I have decided to become financially responsible.
2: Yes.
1: There is a television I desire for watching outdoors, but I shall not purchase it until Amazon Prime Day. I ask that you allow yourself a moment to absorb the magnitude of this restraint. The screen must possess a high number of nits.
2: Nits.
1: A measure of brightness necessary to overcome the sun.
2: That's right.
1: Some have suggested I watch television inside, where we have already defeated the sun through the use of a roof. These men do not understand finance. By waiting, I stand to save a meaningful sum on an item that I had no need to purchase. I have mentioned this to the men several times, as financial discipline deserves recognition while it's occurring. One asked whether I had considered applying this approach to dinner. I explained that a television can wait. A properly prepared entree cannot. Another brought up the wine. I reminded him that we were discussing brightness, and I asked him to not darken the occasion. The greatest challenge is finding a screen powerful enough to display Louisville basketball in direct sunlight. I require every detail to be visible from the patio should I happen to be home rather than away receiving a massage. They asked whether I would have the television installed before the Kentucky game. I shall, mother.
2: No.
1: Someone should be able to watch it.
2: No.
1: Until Prime Day arrives, I must endure the indignity of possessing only the televisions I already own. I intend to bear the hardship with the quiet dignity for which I am known while telling everyone about it.
2: Of which I am known.
1: While telling everyone. Your fiscally prudent son, Mark the Sheriff Blanketmaker. P.S. We shall celebrate the savings over dinner. I have selected a bottle that should account for most of them.
2: So funny that they bring up the wine.
1: Friday. It's unbelievable, man. These things are so good. I'm going to have to get some music and some production for this.
2: Friday we went to... I went to Martini, Italian Bistro for lunch. And before lunch,
1: I went to an Italian Bistro for lunch on Friday. Okay.
2: Yeah, Martini, Italian. There was lots of people in there. And I went and bought, I upped our wine because we were running low.
1: I upped our wine.
2: I replenished the stock. And so, but Ashley texted me while we were at lunch, and she goes, "We must have some really good wine coming." She'd seen the number.
1: Yeah,
2: on the credit card statement. I was like, "Hey, what are you checking the credit card statement for? I don't check the credit card statement on you. I'll check the credit card statement. Like all these today and tomorrow's Prime Day. You know what that means? That Thursday, Friday, and Saturday, there's going to be mountains of boxes. I'm not gonna mess around with it. I'm not gonna look at the bill. It's not gonna be something I consider, but I might, one of those boxes might be meant for me.
1: Another brought up the wine and reminded that we were discussing brightness and asked him not to darken the occasion. There you go. All right. We got to get back on schedule here. We got trivia. James says, we have trivia. How about that? Look at him. Half off. What?
2: It was $2,000 and now it's $997.
1: What? The TV?
2: Yeah.
1: $1,000 for a television. You can get a TV for $300.
2: I know, but I want a high nit rate TV. I don't want a low nit rate. I'm done with the low nits.
1: Oh, man.
2: Should I go fire or Google?
1: You've clearly done the research on this. I'm gonna guess. Google.
2: It's not Roku. It's Fire or Google TV. I feel like Fire's better.
1: I don't know that it matters. You're going to get on the right app. You're going to go to YouTube TV anyway. Does it matter which start screen you have?
2: I would go all Roku if I could. I'm a Roku man.
1: Well, there you go. All right, he's a Roku man. You heard that. All right, we'll continue.
2: 3,000 nits.
1: Is that a lot? Yeah. I don't know.
2: I'm going for 1,000. Yeah, I want 1,000 or more.
1: 3,000 nits.
2: That's a lot of nits.
1: It's a lot of money for a television.
2: It's $1,000.
1: Yeah, but for a television, cheap.
2: I need good nits, though.
1: Well, there you go. That's what the man needs. All right. If you want to be, if you don't just want to throw money around, you want to, make sure when you buy a car, you go to the Huffman Auto Group, and they're not going to worry about your nit rate on your TV. 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
2: Kevin Kugler here from Thursday Night Football on Westwood One. 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
1: 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As we roll along, we'll have the Jeff Brohm Show coming your way tonight. We'll have Thursday Night Football with the Cowboys and Bucks, such as it is on Thursday. So we got that going on. And then Friday, you won't have to do pregame. You've got Mark Ennis's show is actually pregame.
2: Right, and we'll see if the internet out there at the tailgate works this time. You know, the last time when we were out there, the power surge had happened before the SMU game, and we were not able to – the Wake Forest game, and we were not able to broadcast out there at the tailgate because of that power surge. So hopefully it all worked out, and Ennis is out there getting bothered and heckled by all the people. So make sure you swing by, heckle Mark Ennis and Biscuit, and, you know, give him the business.
1: Okay. All right. Emma is here. You may remember if you're a long-time listener to the show, Emma is with us, who's now you're an employee.
3: Yeah.
1: How about that?
3: I'm excited. It's good to be back.
1: Yeah, gone from intern to employee.
2: Intern to sales extraordinaire.
1: Sales weasel. Sales weasel.
2: We had a good thing going with the PGA. What do we call that? We called
3: nine.
2: It.
1: You're going to have to be closer to that
3: microphone. The ninth green at nine.
2: There you go. The ninth green at nine, So, and she's a victim of the poop drain in the parking garage. That was a nice welcome to ESPN Louisville. She's a brand new employee. And then here's a bunch of sewage on your car.
1: Welcome in. Yeah.
3: It was bad.
1: Okay, so we have some trivia. I don't know that we have... How many minutes of trivia? I don't know. We got James. How many questions you got back in there? That's what I'm wondering.
2: We have to stew on these.
4: Yeah, I think we have enough. We have about 20 questions.
1: Oh wow!
4: A Nick chipped in.
1: Look at me! Nick group effort. We had a group
4: trying
1: effort.
4: To get Zach.
2: Cocoa Puffs.
1: Count Chocula. Yeah.
2: Lucky Charms.
1: But okay. Well, brought to you by Louisville Furniture. yes, that's pretty much always the answer with Nick. So, so ambiance and other stuff. Zachy C's back in there. I don't know what's
2: Louisville
1: going.
2: Furniture.
1: Zachy C's going back in there, and Zachy C is putting the headphones on. Is he delivering? Oh, James does not want to do.
2: He doesn't want to be on the air. So
1: James on a word count.
4: I got the ambiance.
1: Ambiance. He's on a word count.
2: And other stuff.
1: So we brought it out of the bullpen. Flamethrower.
2: Hey, which players are you going to hit with Nick Valvano today?
1: Well, hang on. He's
2: okay here.
1: So he's putting the headsets on. Zach, he's the flamethrower. Brought out of the bullpen.
2: Yeah, we need you to hit Nick Valvano with new college football players and their alma maters today. That's my favorite game.
5: It's one of my favorite games too.
1: What was the last one you hit him with?
5: I think it was off air. I gave him Calvin Johnson.
1: Yeah.
2: Hit him with Mario Williams today.
5: He's got no chance of Mario Williams.
1: Ooh, Mario Williams. Not Texas, right? No, the Texans drafted him.
5: The Texans drafted him.
1: Yeah. Instead of Reggie Bush. Where'd he go?
2: NC State.
1: Okay.
5: Yes, he did.
1: All right. That's good.
5: ACC guy. Yeah. How about that?
1: Yeah.
5: So last night on Monday Night Football, the Falcons stomped the Saints. Who are the all-time leading rushers for each respective franchise?
2: The Saints and...
1: Well, the Dirty Bird. Who's the Dirty Bird with the Falcons? Jamal
2: Anderson?
1: Yeah, and that is his name.
2: That would make
1: name,
2: sense.
1: Right?
2: Or Work Dunn? No, Work Dunn did a lot of his damage in Tampa Bay, right?
1: Yeah.
2: And then the Saints, I don't know.
1: It's got to be...
2: Ingram?
1: Reggie Williams, right?
2: He wasn't there all that long.
1: Who was the guy they gave their whole draft for? Wasn't that Reggie Williams?
2: Yeah, Ricky Williams.
1: Ricky Williams. Why did I say Reggie Williams?
2: So you're messing me up with a Reggie.
1: You got any?
3: I like that answer. Sounds like a good answer.
1: That's a no.
2: Is it Jamal Anderson and?
5: No, you haven't mentioned either of them.
1: Okay, so the Falcons all-time leading. Because it's the Falcons have sucked for a long time.
2: Is it Michael Vick?
5: He didn't play long enough.
2: He didn't play long enough. Yeah, you need a long time guy.
1: Oh, Michael Turner.
2: He had a few. That is a good one.
1: Is it Michael Turner?
2: But that's John. All right. Maybe.
5: Gerald Riggs.
1: Gerald Riggs
2: for the Falcons?
5: For the Saints, it's the guy who was playing last night.
2: Alvin Kamara.
1: Yeah, that's what I kind of
2: really.
1: Out
2: Kamara's been there that long.
1: Mm-hmm. Yeah.
2: Long enough.
1: Yeah.
2: Huh.
1: Been there a long time.
5: So this was invented in Louisville by Jenny Carter Benedict. What is the name of this cream cheese, cucumber, and onion spread popular for sandwiches?
2: Pimento.
1: I mean, yeah, we're going right to
4: Nikki B. Classic.
1: Yeah, we're going right to that.
2: Or is it Benedictine? Hang on, hit me with the ingredients again.
5: Cream cheese, cucumber, and onion spread.
1: Sounds
2: Benedictine. Yeah.
5: There you go. I was going to say, you talked yourself into it. There
2: yeah,
5: you go.
2: Benedictine. I wanted to hear the
1: It's a spread?
2: It's Benedictine spread. Yeah, they have it, actually. If you just want to buy some good Benedictine. Morris's
1: Costco.
2: Deli. No, Morris's Deli. They've got the good Benedictine spread if you're interested in that. Just a little plug for Morris's Deli. Not that they're an advertiser or anything, but we're big fans.
1: Could be someday if they wanted to be.
2: Smoked turkey sandwich on fire.
1: Let me. Okay, so who has the top two players for the most pick sixes thrown in NFL history? One's active, one is not.
2: Okay.
5: Well, I know one. The active one.
1: Is who?
5: Matthew Stafford.
1: That's exactly right. Like he's unbelievable.
2: Who's thrown the
1: most pick sixes? I actually had a list of the top six.
2: I thought you meant who's gotten
1: No. Who has thrown the most?
2: I mean, would it be Brady?
1: No.
2: Manning? No. Breeze?
1: I mean, Breeze is fifth on the list.
2: Okay. Matt Stafford is the
1: number one. Yeah, and Peyton Manning. Peyton Manning was six.
2: Yeah,
5: I feel like I know it, but I'll let you.
2: Roethlisberger,
1: nope. So you've got Manning six, Breeze is five.
2: Favre threw a lot of picks.
1: Favre is number two. Yes, Favre is number two.
5: That's
1: on the list.
5: Yeah, I was gonna say. Wait for the guys to throw more interceptions at anybody.
2: Yeah,
1: surprisingly, Dan Marino is three. I would not have thought that. Joe Namath is four. Drew Brees five. Peyton Manning six.
2: Mm-hmm. The key to that one's exposure. You know, these guys, if they're out there, they're going to
1: be out there for a long time. Yeah. On teams with bad running games, traditionally.
2: Yeah.
1: Like, pretty much all those. Yeah.
5: What NBA team picked Purvis Never Nervous Ellison with the first overall pick in the 1989 NBA draft?
1: Kings. Sacramento Kings.
5: That was quick.
1: I had that one.
5: Yes, you did.
1: I remember.
2: I don't even know what you're talking about.
1: I just remember that, you know, there wasn't, like, sports radio then, really, you know, but I remember listening to the radio in the afternoon, and maybe I was listening to HAS or something, and they were like, there's talk that Purvis could be the number one pick, and I'm like, Purvis, number one overall?
2: They took him.
1: You know, and because, again, there wasn't like now where you go to NBADraft.net, you know.
2: And see a mock draft, yeah.
1: And I always thought Purvis was a good player. I never thought number one overall pick kind of player.
2: Yeah. When you leave Kenny Klein waiting at the airport, you're dead to me.
1: Here's who went behind him. All right.
2: Okay. Oh, yeah. We played this game
5: 89.
2: Earlier.
1: Yeah. Danny Ferry went number two.
5: Yeah.
1: Sean Elliott went number three.
5: He was good.
1: Pretty good.
5: Yeah.
1: Glenn Rice, number two.
5: Yeah,
1: okay.
5: He's good.
1: Then the biggest hype guy ever, J.R. Reed, who was like a 6'5 power forward. That did not work in the NBA.
2: Did not go well.
1: I don't care how tall they listed him as. Stacey King went six. George McLeod went seven.
2: Okay. Gosh. Is there anybody?
1: White went. I thought he played for the Cowboys.
2: Is there a Hall of Famer on the list?

0: I'll get down here. Let's see. Pooh Richardson, 11. Mookie Blaylock. Tim Hardaway went 14th.
1: There we go.
0: Sean Kemp went 17th because nobody was drafting high school kids in.
1: Right.
0: B.J. Armstrong went 18th. Kenny Payne went 19th.
1: Oh.
0: Vlade Divac went 26th.
2: Wow.
3: Yeah.
1: That's a good one.
0: Cliff Robinson was in the second round. What a very forgettable draft that was.
1: Yeah, I mean, is there a Hall of Famer?
0: Tim Hardaway.
1: Hardaway's a Hall of Famer.
0: Sean Kemp.
3: Did Sean Kemp
1: Vlade's probably in the Hall of Fame. Don't you think?
0: I would.
3: Borderline.
0: Think so, maybe. Because remember, he was later traded for Kobe.
1: But kind of a bad draft when you think about it.
0: Yeah. Yeah,
3: maybe really the most notable pick was number 12, a guy named Mookie Blaylock. That's who Pearl Jam was originally called.
0: That was the original title of Pearl Jam. Yeah, yep. That was the original title of their band was Mookie Blaylock.
3: Yes, it was.
1: I did not know that. Yeah. What? I did not know that.
3: Huh? What school did Larry Bird lead to the 1979 men's basketball championship?
0: State.
3: Yeah,
1: Indiana State.
0: Is this a Nick question?
1: The Hick from French Lick.
0: Gee, Nick.
1: That is groundbreaking news for Nick.
3: I know. It probably is.
1: He goes, wow, I bet the guys don't know this one.
3: What San Antonio Spur recorded 20 points, 11 rebounds, 10 assists, and 10 steals in a quadruple-double in 1986?
1: Was it not David Robinson?
0: A Spur
1: no.
0: in 86? A Spur?
1: Yeah, because Robinson wasn't yet a Spur, right, in 86?
0: They were so bad.
1: A Spur had a quad-double in 86. I can't even think of an 86 Spur.
0: I can't either. That's my era. That's my wheelhouse.
1: I don't know.
0: That's a good one. I have no idea.
1: I don't know. I didn't watch that one on SportsCenter.
3: Alvin Robertson.
1: Nope.
0: Wouldn't have got that.
3: No.
0: Could have given me all.
1: Yeah, I had to worry on that one.
3: I should have just excluded it. I should have just excluded 86 because then you would said Duncan.
1: Who was the first president of the United States?
4: George Washington.
1: How did you know that? You weren't born yet. How did you know? How could you possibly know? I was taught that.
3: Well, that's good to know. Yeah, I don't know what they're teaching kids these days, but at least we still know who the first president is.
0: How about this? Which 11 states have a team in all Big Four sports? So, pro basketball, pro football, baseball, and hockey.
3: New York.
1: Florida.
0: Yes.
3: Texas.
0: Yes.
3: California.
0: Yep. That's four.
3: Did we say Florida?
1: Wisconsin.
0: Did we say
3: Florida?
0: Yes, when you said Florida, yes.
1: Michigan,
0: yes.
4: Illinois.
0: Yes, Illinois, which might have been the tricky one.
3: Ohio?
0: Yep.
3: Yeah, yep. Of course.
0: Yep.
3: Blue Jackets barely count, but they do.
0: Yeah.
1: It's not Georgia.
3: No.
1: Carolina doesn't have baseball.
0: So I think you're missed because you've had...
1: Washington? No, Washington has basketball.
3: Washington has the Mariners. Yeah, well, they don't have basketball anymore.
1: They have basketball.
0: Right. You've got...
1: Arizona? Arizona's nope.
3: Yeah, because they got the Suns, they got the Cardinals.
1: Yeah.
3: They don't have hockey anymore.
1: They don't have hockey?
0: Yeah, you're right. That's right.
1: They don't have
0: that's right. I was wondering about that on the list.
1: Okay.
0: Yeah.
1: Okay.
0: Yeah.
1: I don't. How many do we have?
0: Texas, New York, Florida, Michigan, right?
3: Illinois, Ohio.
0: So that's six. There's 11.
1: There are?
0: Yeah.
3: North Carolina? Did we say North
0: One
3: Carolina?
0: One of them super obvious.
3: Pennsylvania?
0: There's Pennsylvania, yep.
1: Okay, that's the super obvious one.
0: There's one more obvious than that. But
1: there's another one more
3: Indiana?
1: Obvious than that?
3: No, Indiana doesn't have hockey.
1: Mm-hmm.
0: You've got eight. You're missing three.
1: We're missing three.
3: Missouri?
0: Mm-hmm. No.
1: They don't have football.
0: Actually, I think you're just missing.
3: You're missing three.
0: Yeah, yeah.
1: Did we say Wisconsin?
0: But Wisconsin's not one of them.
3: No, they don't have hockey.
1: They don't have hockey. That's crazy that Wisconsin doesn't have hockey.
0: That really is kind
3: of
0: crazy.
3: Of all the states, they should have hockey.
1: Yeah, that's crazy. Carolina doesn't have baseball. Virginia, D.C.
0: Unless you said this one, I haven't heard. No,
1: Virginia, Maryland. No.
0: Were you going to start naming all the states? I mean, pause for a second.
1: Arkansas.
0: Yeah.
1: Arkansas's got chicken. Not oil.
3: No, not Louisiana because they don't have hockey.
0: Mm-hmm.
1: This is driving
3: me nuts. Colorado?
0: Yes.
3: Denver, the Nuggets, the
1: Broncos, the
3: Avalanche.
1: Good job.
0: So now there's three left you haven't named because you've had there's
1: Oregon doesn't have Washington doesn't have basketball.
0: Yeah.
1: Nevada doesn't have baseball yet.
0: What was the last one you just named, by the way?
3: Colorado.
0: Yeah. Right. Okay. So there is

0: three more, unless you said one of these.
1: Okay. Maybe give them to him, because I don't know that we're going to get there. Georgia doesn't have hockey.
2: No, they do.
0: It's a really big state.
3: California.
0: Yeah, California.
1: We said California.
0: Oh, you did? Okay, that's okay.
1: Yeah, there's two left.
0: Okay, there's two left.
1: We said California. We had California, Texas, Florida, Pennsylvania, New York, Michigan, Iowa.
4: I mean, not Mark, Iowa. Stop naming all the states.
2: Wait, did we say Minnesota?
0: Did not. That's one of them. You got one left.
1: I thought we had Minnesota.
0: Yeah, there's one left. I know you've not.
2: Massachusetts.
0: There you go. Massachusetts. Wow. There you go.
1: Well, that was dumb. I should have had Boston. Yeah. I should have had Massachusetts.
0: Because you don't think of the state of Massachusetts when you think of Boston.
1: No, you don't.
2: No.
1: No, you
0: don't. For whatever reason. But obviously,
2: because you
0: have
2: think
0: all
2: New
0: of them.
2: England might as well just right. be like
0: right,
2: the whole
0: right,
2: area.
0: Right, right. Be Vermont. Yeah. All right. What else you got?
2: Let's see. We can do one more here.
0: Yeah.
1: Maybe you get a couple more.
2: We could do a couple more.
0: Yeah.
2: Who was the first primarily defensive player to win the Heisman Trophy?
0: Woodson.
1: Yeah, Charles Woodson.
0: Was he?
2: It was.
1: Yeah. That was the first one.
0: Yeah.
2: How many times has Florida State made the college football playoff?
1: Oh,
0: have they made the football playoff?
2: Since it went to four.
1: So they won it in before it was a two-team.
0: Right. Have they ever been to the playoff?
1: Because they got left out of it.
0: Right.
1: When they beat us.
0: I don't think they've been.
1: They went the next year with
2: Oregon
1: James.
2: Whooped them.
1: I think, yeah.
0: Oh, okay.
1: Yeah, they squeaked by us maybe once.
0: Yeah. All right. Well, he said that was it, right? Yeah.
2: That's it?
1: Oh, okay.
2: Yeah, they went in 2014. That's it.
0: Good job, Emma.
3: Woo!
1: Who wrote the Constitution? No, Thomas Jefferson.
0: Yeah. Nope. Back to school. Back to school for you. Your mic's closed. Nobody can hear that anyway.
2: Who did you say?
3: No, I'm good. It was Thomas Jefferson. Nah.
0: Yeah. All right. Maven and Rummage up next on 93.9. Rabbo & Co. here on 680. The Brom Show will be tonight. We'll replay it tomorrow at 2 o'clock. Got all that for you. We'll talk to you tomorrow.

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0: NC State 31-28 on Saturday. Three turnovers and costly penalties helped spell the Cards' doom. And Jeff Brohm spoke at his weekly press conference about what they have to correct.
1: Well, I hate losses more than anybody, so no, I don't like it. I don't like it at all, and it bothers me. So and that's any time we lose. So, you know, once you get over that fact, you have to find ways to improve and get better and fix things. So we've got to be totally concentrated on that. You have to find ways to win the close games. And we've got to just work hard to do that.
0: The Cards will look to get back on track on Friday night as they take on Florida State at L&N Stadium. ACC Media Day is today, then the tip-off event down in Charlotte. Pat Kelsey will speak with the media at 3:45 on the ACC Network. Floyd Badunga and Adrian Woolley will also speak with the media. They'll be at 2:30 on the ACC Network. Kentucky knocks off South Carolina 35-34 on Saturday. They've got a huge opportunity this Saturday as they take on number 10 LSU at Kroger Field. The Wildcats will look for their second top 10 victory of the season. We'll have the post-game show around 11 o'clock here on ESPN 680. Blue City captures the USL Cup over Hartford 1-0. Indiana wins their 21st straight game, 47-15. Coming up next is Jabronco, the Sports Center.

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1: All right, welcome in. 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A little eligibility talk to open the show. We'll get into it with Brooks Holton as well at 10:20 today. His usual spot, talking cards, basketball. We will talk a little NFL to close the hour. Want to get Zach's thoughts on a couple of games from this past weekend. We'll do a double college football segment at 11 o'clock. Dive into more national stuff there, and we will close the show talking a little bit of baseball as well. 437-9680 is our UPS Jobs text line. And of course, the really came down Friday. It was later in the day, so we were not able to talk about it. And of course, yesterday we wanted to respond and reply and think about what happened in the football over the weekend. And so, frankly, we didn't get into this. But Louisville season yet to really tip off. Obviously, the trip to the Bahamas, none of us saw it or heard about it. But it happened, allegedly. And but otherwise, the season yet to really tip off. And Pat Kelsey already having to prepare for two different versions of his basketball team, one with Seth Tribble and one without him. And those teams have different strengths, different rotations, different answers when the game gets tight. And as things stand today, I'm sure many of you know, Tribble is ineligible after the Kentucky Court of Appeals dissolved the order that had allowed him to pursue a fifth season. LJ Wells is affected too. Another hearing is scheduled for October 14th, so the story, of course, still moving. That'll be next Wednesday if you're keeping track of that. But while the lawyers work through that, Kelsey has a basketball team to get ready. And my biggest concern isn't just replacing 14 points a game at North Carolina or whatever Tribble had last year, but rather replacing something that doesn't come along all the time in the NIL era. That's experience. That's his physicality from 4 years in the game. That is creation that he brought while a North Carolina Tar Heel. When your action first gets shut down, who gets to the paint? When Shelstad needs a breather, who can settle this offense? And when the other team has a guard taking over, who's the guy that takes on that defensive assignment? I think Tribble gives you the answer to all three of those questions. So let's start with the most straightforward lineup if he's available. It's Shelstad at the point. It's Tribble alongside. And it's Carter Knox probably on the wing. Alvaro Fulgaris at the four. And Badunga in the middle. That's a balanced version of Louisville. Two experienced guards who can create, size on the wing, a forward who can help space the floor, and Badunga finishing protecting the basket. The benefit is that Shelstad doesn't have to initiate everything. We've talked about that a bit. And the ability to get him off the ball, let Tribble attack and make the defense account for more than one route to the paint. And Adrian Woolley becomes a valuable option coming off the bench. But that's only one way, of course, to play. Kelsey wants more pace, more perimeter creation, I'd look at Shelstad, Tribble, and Woolley together. Of course, Fulgaris and Badunga remain up front. It's clear with that recruiting style that they want a ton of size. Now you have three guards who can handle the ball and push after a rebound. You can attack before the ball, before the defense gets organized, and you have more options when somebody picks up the ball.

0: transition. But the trade-off is wing size. Against a bigger opponent, somebody in that three-guard lineup and in that three-guard group has to defend a bigger player almost certainly and help finish that possession with a rebound. And then there's a smaller, more aggressive version of that lineup, probably a Shelstad, Trimble, Woolley, Knox, and Badunga. Knox slides to the four, and that group needs to run. It needs to space the floor. It needs to make a bigger opponent defend away from the basket. And that's a change of pace lineup I'd want available. You'd have to earn that chance by, you know, the chance to run by getting stops and getting rebounds. Badunga can't be the only guy cleaning up the glass in that scenario. But now take Trimble out. And of course, Shelstad stays at the one. Woolley probably slides into the two, Knox, Fulgaris, and Badunga for me. It's still a talented starting five. Woolley gets a clearer role. And frankly, before they were able to convince Trimble to come to Louisville, we all thought that this might be what they were expecting, a step forward from Woolley. You retain size with Knox and Fulgaris in that lineup. Badunga remains your anchor on the middle. But the rotation changes underneath it. Woolley moving into the starting lineup means you lose that option off the bench. Deshaun Montgomery, of course, becomes considerably more important. If Kelsey wants to keep playing fast, but he's without Trimble, that combination of Shelstad, Woolley, Montgomery, Fulgaris, and Badunga may be the one. And that gives you three guards. It gives you multiple players who can attack, and Montgomery's ability to create becomes especially valuable in this spot. But the question is whether that group can actually produce enough spacing, in my opinion, and keep those driving lanes open. Putting three guards on the floor doesn't mean that the defense has to stretch necessarily. That only matters if they can shoot. And for a more defensive group, look, I think you've got options as well. Woolley, Montgomery, Knox, Fulgaris, Badunga together would be quite the defensive combination. And we saw with the acquisition of Andrzejczyk for the coaching staff, that there's going to be a clear emphasis on defense. But it also gives Woolley and Montgomery a real test. Can they organize the half-court offense when the easy buckets disappear? And I think there is the real question. The two big look, perhaps with Badunga and Akizi. Badunga at the four, Akizi at five, with more size around the rim is another option as well. But finally, I think there could be a closing lineup with Trimble. Kelsey has a choice between Knox's size, Woolley's creation, Fulgaris' spacing, around that trio of Shelstad, Trimble, and Badunga. But without him, those decisions, I do think, get tougher. Do you close with Montgomery for another ball handler? Do you keep Fulgaris for spacing? Or do you go smaller with Knox at the four? Louisville still has those options, but Trimble makes it much, much easier to connect those options. And without him, the Cards need more creation from Woolley, more responsibility from Montgomery, and a steady control, of course, from Jackson Shelstad. This roster still gives Kelsey plenty to work with. I don't think we'll give him any excuses should he not be able to play. But the challenge is finding five players who, of course, their traits fit together and who can make a good shot and get a good shot, frankly, and a stop when everybody in the building knows what's coming. 437-9680 is our UPS jobs text line. I would ask Zach about his response to that, but he was talking to the intern and not listening to me at all. So we'll go to something else afterward. Again, we'll have
1: Hey, her dad watched us on the post game show. You know, he said we knew what we were talking about. He knows ball. I appreciate that.
0: Got it. Yeah, I also agree that being part of this show is not your job. So the lineups there, I think there's a ton of options. And I think the good part is that not a single Louisville fan is going to put up with any kind of excuse, given how much money they spent on the roster and, frankly, how excited everybody was when they initially got it together. But, Zach, I wanted to ask you a different question, and that is around football, because, of course, also affected by this isn't just, say, a Mitchell trying to go to Mizzou and those sorts of things, but rather Alex Afari and a real hit to a team that doesn't have a ton of depth. It's something that we heard from the UK coaching staff in the offseason.
1: Right.
0: What do you – the depth already not great. Is this, I mean, how bad is it?
1: It's not great. I mean, there's a reason that Alex Afari was such a welcome addition whenever he was able to be eligible. And, I mean, their linebacker room has been, I think, a little bit better than expected. The question is, can you get away with it when you're playing teams like LSU and you're going to play teams like Tennessee and you're going to play Florida moving forward? It's one thing to not have great depth when you're playing South Carolina. I think that room has been better than expected. I think Sam Green's had a tremendous year. I think Grant Godfrey, I mean, he had a fantastic day against South Carolina, had a fumble recovery, led the team in tackles. Barnes, I think, has been kind of a welcome addition. Elijah Barnes, a young sophomore from Dallas. Sam Green, I mean, we had his brother on the post-game show the other day. Sam Green is a heck of a linebacker. He's a guy that's always seems to have his nose around the ball. Forced a big fumble that

0: turned the momentum of the game when it was 17-0 at that point, and South Carolina was just having their way with them. So I think it's a good linebacker room. I think Alex Safari at this point, I don't know if he's the best linebacker on this team. I think there's obvious depth addition when you get him. So it is a loss, but I think they are in a better position to lose him in week 5 or week 6 now, as opposed to if he had never played to begin with, because now they've been able to develop that depth, and these guys are playing at a higher level than we expected, and Jay Bateman, I think, has done a really good job scheming up these linebackers and making sure that they're always around the football. So you'd like to have them. I don't think it's going to kill their defense if they don't.
1: It just, in this era where the top level teams and the, yes, there is obviously a talent discrepancy with the first 11, but when you get to that depth, seems to be, Zach, in this NIL era, the inability to get the second guy. We see it on the basketball court for sure, but sure. Man, in football, trying to get a second left tackle a second center or something like that.
0: That's really difficult.
1: Guys have options to go play in other places right away and get time and get reps and all those things.
0: You don't have the Alabamas and the Georgias like a couple years ago when Alabama, their backups could beat 90% of teams in the SEC. You don't have that anymore because talent is more spread out, because there's NIL, there's more opportunities to play. You don't have the opportunity to have, I don't know, a first-round pick always as your backup at that spot. It happens at some programs, not many anymore, not nearly as much as what it used to be. And so it is a little bit different now, but these guys have earned their opportunity, and I really like what they've done on that side of the ball. And it's weird to say when you give up 34 points against South Carolina, but Lenore Sellers is very difficult to stop, and his passing game is a little bit inconsistent, but he's an outstanding runner, and they were good situationally. I thought they were really good in the second half. They only gave up 7 points, and they got stops when they had to. And I think so much of defense in 2026, it's not about how many points per game you're allowing. It's not we have to allow 10 points a game or 12 points a game to be a great defense. It's can you hold teams to 24 or less, and can you get off the field on third down? And they do that very well.
1: John Hale does these mailbag sort of articles at the Herald Leader. And one of the questions is just, does this team practice tackling?
0: Right.
1: And that's the kind of stuff I worry about with the Nafari being out, is just how not just depth, but quality depth. Is there someone there that can actually fill the spots? Mm-hmm. What is your sense of how important, how many points is he worth against, say, an LSU, Zach?
0: Alex Safari?
1: Like 2 points?
0: Yeah, maybe. I don't.
1: It's a lot, right?
0: I don't feel that they're, if Alex Safari is playing versus not playing, I don't think the percentage of can you win the game is dramatically different. Let's say Kentucky is let's just say 20% chance. They win 1 out of 5. I think if you have Alex Safari, that could be 22 to 23%. Without him, it's 20. I don't think this isn't losing Kenny Menchie or Kenny Darby or really any Lance Hurd, let's say, on the offensive line, who's been one of the best left tackles in America this year. So it makes an impact, but if they don't beat LSU or if they don't beat some of these elite teams, Alex Safari is not going to be one of the 5 reasons why they lost those games.
1: It's never great when your leading tackler is one of your D-backs.
0: That's never good.
1: In Jordan Castle. The record does not reflect that fact, luckily for the Kentucky Wildcats, but it's also not Jordan Castle's fault.
0: No, they do a good job moving Jordan Castle around. So he will fly into the backfield. They bring him on blitzes. It's not like he's just tackling guys 20 yards down the field. They move him around. I think Jay Bateman's done a really good job disguising his defensive looks, and they don't look the same every single week. It's not, they don't have a base defense that they just play every single snap. Right. They move around. Jordan Castell sometimes will play 15 yards off the line of scrimmage. Sometimes it'll be 5 yards from the line of scrimmage. They will bring him. They bring pressure all the time, and it confuses quarterbacks. And you've seen the differences between the first halves of Kentucky games and the second half of Kentucky games, Alabama aside, and that's starting to look more like Alabama's just that good rather than any reflection on Kentucky.
1: Yeah, it's interesting. We'll get to Alabama in the 11 o'clock hour today. Zach and I will do more of a national look around there. But, yeah, it's – some of the depth stuff can be helped out, Zach, if you – I don't know – control the line of scrimmage and keep running the ball and control the time of possession, right? I mean, some of this stuff has to come from the other side of the ball as well.
0: That's right.
1: And so if they can get those things moving, that's actually where I worry about Kentucky this weekend is that LSU has run stoppers.
0: I do think it's going to be interesting, though. This defensive line, I think, is going to have pressure early in this game, because the one thing about Sam Leavitt, I don't know if you've seen his numbers, he's thrown 7 interceptions this season. He threw 3 against Louisiana Tech, threw a couple against Ole Miss. He doesn't necessarily take care of the football, so as good as Sam Leavitt is, and he's a very good quarterback, there will be plenty of opportunities for Jordan Castell. There'll be opportunities for Ty Bryant. There'll be opportunities for these guys to get interceptions, and Kentucky has to win the turnover battle, and I don't think they can win it 2-1 or something like that. I think they got to win 2-0, 3-1, something along those lines. I think they've got to take advantage of that early on in the game and jump on LSU the way that Ole Miss did. I mean, they got up 17-0 just like that. They're up 24-7 at the half, and even though LSU rallied back, Ole Miss was able to ultimately win the game late anyway. So Lane Kiffin's only the second time that he's taken his team on the road this year, and the first time didn't go so well. So I'm not saying by any means that Kentucky's going to win this game, but I don't know if you've seen the line. It was 10.5 on Saturday night after the South Carolina game. That line has moved down now to 8.5. So there's some money coming in on Kentucky to have a chance to win this game. And look, I mean, the last three times that LSU's come up to Lexington, Bluegrass Miracle 2002, 2007, Double J was a part of that team. They beat number one LSU. And then 2021, that was the last game Ed Orgeron coached before he got fired. Kentucky crushed him with Will Leftis.
1: Solid history there.
0: Yeah. As good of a history as Kentucky could have against LSU.
1: There's got to be some Kentucky fan can't stand up right now when you mention those.
0: That's right.
1: For sure.
0: TJ Walker.
1: I did want to bring this up. Get Alpha cried a little when you mention that. The adjustments at halftime. You texted this to me, actually, on Saturday. That Stein's third quarter adjustments.
0: Fantastic.
1: Have been really great so far.
0: Mm-hmm.
1: Your impression of that? He's a good adjuster at halftime, or people don't have tape on him yet? Combination, what do you think?
0: A little bit of both. I would say mostly credit to Stein. I'll go 75-25. 75 Stein, 25%. The other teams don't have tape on him, but we're 5 games into the season, so you've got some tape on this team, especially against Texas A&M and against South Carolina. And that's why I felt, okay, just get to about a 10-point game or so at halftime, and then you can rally back. And that felt like a manageable deficit because Will Stein's going to coach up ways. He's going to make adjustments. And we saw what they did in the third quarter is they ran a lot more tempo. That's not something that Kentucky has really done throughout the course of the season. They've been, I don't want to say slow, but they're not a quick snapping team. They're not a team that's getting to the line of scrimmage and snapping the ball really quickly. And they did that against South Carolina, threw off that defense entirely. And you don't have to do that for 4 quarters. But if you could steal a possession or two doing that, that could be the difference between winning and losing. And I think what he was able to do against Texas A&M, that offensive line just took the game over in the third quarter. Defensively, they got the stops when they had to. And then South Alabama, I know it's only South Alabama, but you're only up 3 at half, and that game had a chance to get hairy, and he didn't let that happen. So I think part of this is 3 straight games now, big halftime adjustments, where I think if you're a Kentucky fan, if you're in that LSU game and it's competitive, like if you can survive the first half and let's say you're down 7.5 or you're down 10.5 or something along those lines, I think you can feel comfortable that Will Stein will at least put you in a position to compete in the game with the halftime adjustments. I don't know if they'll win, but he will put you in a position to be in the game.
1: 437-9680, our UPS jobs text line. Couple texts coming in about some of those games. Texter, it's Stein's world. Texter, I was at all of those LSU games. It was whiplash every time. Text Alex Safari probably started the end of Billy Napier.
0: Billy Napier kind of started
1: not
0: the end. Hey, he's going to be in the playoff this year, possibly. He's going to be the next JMU coach that goes and coaches in the Big Ten and starts winning games.
1: They're pretty good, too.
0: Where's he going to go? To Rutgers? When Shiano get rid of Shiano, then he's going to go to Rutgers. Tell him to Google
1: Rutgers
0: him.
1: Rutgers is not a better job than JMU. Settle down.
0: No, I don't think it is. I didn't say it is.
1: As far as making the playoff, no chance.
0: Was Indiana a better job at the time than JMU, though?
1: Indiana was always a better job than Rutgers.
0: Yeah, no, the James Madison.
1: Indiana was always a better job than Rutgers. Brooks Holton next.
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1: All right, welcome back in. 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He's Zach Antrell. I'm Louis Rabot, and this is Rabot & Co. on ESPN 680 105.7. 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Andy Sweeney after us. 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I'll bring up Brooks Holton from the Courier-Journal, CourierJournal.com/sports for everything he is working on. And, of course, at Brooks Holton on the socials. Brooks, good morning, man. How are you?
2: I'm doing all right. We'll be heading over to ACC tip-off after I hop off the phone here with you.
1: Yeah, I assumed you'd be down there covering all of that. You've got the piece up with Jeff Walls. What's it like covering that guy?
2: Oh, Jeff's great. I really enjoy talking to him. I don't do many of the games for the women's team. Last year I filled in for the UVA-UK game, so obviously that was during a bit of the crossover season for us, and I feel like that was kind of a real turning point for that team, that loss. Yeah, they really found a new gear after that. So Jeff was really high on his team, talking about just, he feels like the depth is as strong as it's ever been. And he's someone who knows a thing or two about putting together really solid teams. So it should be a good season for them, I think.
1: Yeah, he was very direct at the end of last season. He knew who was coming back. And in an NIL era, he really felt like he had good control over who was going to be on the roster, et cetera, who wanted to be back, those sorts of things. So I'm not surprised to hear that from you. But Seth Trimble, of course, leads the headlines from Friday, currently ineligible. What is next in that timeline? I know there's a court hearing for next Wednesday.
2: Yeah, so the court hearing is for October 14th. And so it's my understanding after talking to his representation in the case that, one of the issues that the panel of judges from the Court of Appeals had was that the judge back in Louisville, he issued a temporary restraining order, but the panel, they kind of interpreted it as more of an injunction because you're not, you're asking someone to do something and you're asking, you're asking for these guys to be eligible to play. You're not really trying to, keep something away or trying to get someone not to do something. So you're trying to change the status quo. And so therefore they said, because this is more of an injunction, there needed to be an evidentiary hearing and there wasn't one of those. So now they are going back to the circuit court. The same judge who first granted that order that made them all eligible. So it's my understanding that this is kind of just clearing up some of the things on the procedural end, and in terms of next steps after that, I have no idea. So
1: Okay. Just
2: stay tuned.
1: if you were trying to handicap this and whether Trimble will be eligible, is it essentially to you more of a clerical thing here that they just need to clean up the verbiage, clean up how this was done, rather than he's just not going to be able to get eligible?
2: That's what it sounded like in my conversation Friday with his attorney, but I do think that it's definitely not that simple. I think that the NCAA will probably continue to fight this ruling, obviously having gotten the success with the panel of judges from the Court of Appeals. So, I'm not entirely sure if even the hearing Thursday, is the 14th Thursday? No, it's next Wednesday. I'm not even sure if that hearing could lead to an order that makes them eligible starting on the 14th. That could just be kind of, we need to have this hearing and then we'll go back and make a decision. And then obviously the NCAA, they can try taking that decision back to the Court of Appeals. So from my understanding, the process is still pretty far from over. I have no idea whether or not they'll be eligible by November 1st. I would have to say, November 2nd is the first game. I would probably say, I'm fairly confident that the judge in Louisville who first issued the order back in August that made them all eligible, I'm fairly confident that they can have success there again. But it's just a matter of, the NCAA will probably try to challenge that. And then, how does that stack up whenever the judges take another look at it in the higher court?
1: How valuable is he to this team, Brooks? I think that's a real question here is how valuable is a Seth Trimble? I think in an NIL era where guys move around and, you know, you don't know other players, blah, blah, blah, I think leadership really matters. I think having guys that are old hats, frankly, really matter, especially in recent success at the high level in the NCAA. I think it's incredibly important. I think he can be an incredibly important piece of this team. Do you agree with that assessment?
2: Yeah, I think so, too. I listened to kind of what you said in the open this morning, and I think it's certainly, in terms of just depth on the perimeter, obviously, it kind of answers the question of who can, you know, spell Shelstad at the point guard if he needs some of the, if he needs a break. I think, you know, it does some things to your rotation, obviously, with Woolley. You know, maybe they're coming off the bench or you go three guards, or how do you handle that with Carter Knox as well? So, I just think it gives you more options, and some of the flexibility is probably going to be nice to have, just knowing how a season plays out with injuries and what have you. So I think always, you know, it's better to have more bodies than less, especially with someone like Seth Trimble, who this will be his fifth year in the ACC, coming off his best season yet. So certainly a really valuable piece, and I think his defense is something that can really help this team. And obviously, you know, we look at his offensive game. It's more about, you know, trying to get pressure on the rim, driving downhill, kicking to teammates who are open. And I do, like you said, just like the option that he gives you to have Shelstad play more off the ball, kind of maybe open up more of his game as a shooter. Obviously, he's kind of the most high-volume shooter on this team. So if you have someone else, you know, starting with the ball, trying to get everyone in line, and he can kind of get some space, get on his own, work off the ball and try to find some you know, better looks that he could maybe create on his own with the ball in his hands, I do think that will be helpful for this team. So I would say he's a pretty important piece.
1: It's Brooks Holt. He's presented by our friend Brian Detman at the Detman Law Office, 2T1N and LouisvilleInjuryLawyer.com. Go check him out there. Of course, great sponsor of our 444 Hurt Picks on Fridays as well. Where do I want to go next? You're at ACC Media Days. What's the general mood down there? What has stood out so far? Has anything stood out so far?

0: Barrett Media Days?
1: Well, I will just preface by saying that I feel like the big day for Media Days, so, like, today there'll be more people than yesterday because there are some men's teams going starting in the afternoon. I think there are six men's teams going. Yesterday it was all women's teams. Today we'll also get Jim Phillips at the mic, I think, around 12:30. So that'll be kind of, I think, when you kind of start really putting together, you know, the vibe like that is like the league this year. And then obviously, you know, like the conference at large, there are certainly some questions that it faces in terms of, you know, what's going on in Congress and whatever, the Protect College Sports Act. So I think it'll start to get a little more lively today. And then tomorrow is really the big day, I think, with Duke and North Carolina both making the rounds. You'll have 12 men's teams going. So I think I'll have a better answer for you once I get over this afternoon and listen to Jim Phillips. But so far, so good down here.
0: All right. Well, have the coffee ready for the Phillips exercise there.
1: I got up at 3:15 in the morning to catch a flight yesterday and got here, threw my stuff in a hotel room, changed, and went over there and worked. So if I can make it through that, I think that today should be
0: You'll
1: pretty,
0: be all right, attaboy. Uniform talk. Do you like the new home unis?
1: I do. I like that they went back to the red lettering. I kind of thought using black letters was a bit odd last year with, like, the red outline, or the past 2 years, I suppose. They look nice. I'm trying to pull them up here again to just get another glimpse at them. Like, the red stripe down the side is cool. I'm interested to see if they have anything else in the can this year, because obviously last year they brought out some specialty jerseys, I think. They did one for the 86 team, which was really cool. Like, I liked, like, the gold on that as well. So, yeah, I give them probably like a 7 or 8 out of 10.
0: Okay. Well, I think that's fair. He's Brooks Holton from the Courier Journal. CourierJournal.com/sports for everything they are working on down there. The tip time for UK and U of L is up against Army-Navy. Do you like that? Is that a just a multi-screen kind of opportunity for them?
1: Obviously being one of only, I think I saw 4 games on ACC this regular season, college basketball is a pretty big deal. So even if you are kind of having that competition, like, I do think that it's a very good thing to get on national television and have that ABC audience and to be one of the four games showcased this regular season. So, and I'll be at the game, so I definitely won't be having any sort of extra screens on, I guess.
0: Yeah, no, that'll make it a little bit easier that way. It's not as early as the game was last year, but it is earlier than it has been traditionally. Have you heard any responses to that at all?
1: No, nothing that would kind of stand out as people taking, like, strong issue against it. I think it'll be hard to top, the public backlash to having the game in week 2 of the regular season last year. I'll leave it at that, I suppose.
0: Have you learned anything else about having the Ripple partnership on the court? Have we gotten an update on that?
1: I have not. But you know what? Just for you, I might try to throw in a question today about that and see what their takes are.
0: Look at me affecting journalism. I love it. Well, you are down there at the ACC. Are you? Is there a particular team or an opponent that isn't Duke that you're interested in hearing from? Is it a Malone being new? Is it Jay Lucas in a second year? Is there someone else in the conference that stands out?
1: Well, unfortunately, I'm coming home tomorrow morning, so I miss, like, everyone else that's going to go. On the flip side of that, obviously, Louisville's holding, like, a media day on campus Thursday, and they're going to let us sit in on practice and, you know, just, like, kind of like the observers. So I do not want to miss that. So kind of a silver lining to not being around for, you know, most of the big players in the conference tomorrow. But in terms of teams I'm really high on, like, I'm really high on Miami. I think, absolutely, you know, obviously when they get a guy like a Malik Renaud back, first team all ACC last year, he's still eligible as of right now. Obviously that's something that'll still be up in the air as we head into the season. But I think that Jay Lucas, you know, kept enough talent around there, brought in some really talented guys, and the big man, and then Lewis from Villanova. I think that they could, when I did my poll, I think the hardest was trying to, you know, hammer out who was going to be 2 through 4. Like, I think that might be, like, one of the more interesting races this year in the conference, because I do think that Louisville has the potential to be a number 2. in the ACC. It just kind of the question with them is, you know, all these new pieces have not played together before. Now, that didn't certainly bother Pat's first team with Louisville, where everybody was new. But I do think that the competition has gotten a ton better from that year. Obviously, Virginia bringing back some really core pieces from last year's 30-win team. Like, that might be the most interesting thing to me, is just kind of how spots 2 through 4 shake out in the standings. And obviously, you mentioned anytime you bring in a coach, you know, that's won an NBA final and is making his, you know, first season in the college ranks, I certainly think that's going to be a huge storyline for the conference as well.
0: And I got to ask, it is Brooks Holt. He's presented by our friend Brian Detman at the Detman Law Office, 2T1N, LouisvilleInjuryLawyer.com. Is there a reason Louisville shouldn't win the ACC this year? I mean, that should be on the bulletin board of things that they're trying to accomplish, right?
1: Oh, certainly. I think that would be a huge step for this program, just considering the chokehold that Duke has had it in for the past several years. And, you know, I think, I mean, you know, I picked Duke to finish first in this year's preseason poll we did as a company. I just think that when you've had the record of success that they've had over the past few seasons, it's hard to pick against them. And not only that, when they bring in the talent that they have. So I think it would be a huge accomplishment for Louisville to come out with a, you know, however much they spent on the roster. Like, you're still having to get all these guys, all but one of these guys haven't played together before going into a season. I think it'd be a pretty big accomplishment and something that they should be striving to do, because they have the pieces. And if everyone's firing on all cylinders, yeah, this team, I think, could take down Duke in terms of, you know, trying to win a championship in the conference. So I think it'd be a huge accomplishment. Just got to see how it all shakes out. I do think it'd be very interesting, because, you know, John Shire has kind of been doing, like, he doesn't have to, like, completely overhaul his roster every year. But seemingly every year, Duke has, like, you know, like, the next player of the year in the conference, right? Cooper Flagg, Cam Boozer. It's just kind of, he's able to successfully have these transitions of a ton of talent and really not miss a beat. So I think, obviously, you know, it kind of falls on Louisville to make that happen this year with just, you know, the group that Pat's put together.
0: Brooks Holton with us. Do you mind sharing, like, maybe who your top five were in your ACC vote?
1: Yeah, so that was for the company, and this was when Trimble was eligible. So we have to do another one for the conference. I think the polls will be sent out to the media on Wednesday.
0: Okay.
1: And I'm going to do a story for the CJ. So the polls come out to the media, I think, on Wednesday. We have until Monday, I think, to turn them in, like Monday at noon or something. But then I think next Tuesday afternoon at like 4 p.m., the poll is going to come out, and that's the one that's voted on by all the media members across the conference. So I think mine will be just a little different than what I had for our company poll, obviously, because, you know, you're dealing with the eligibility issue. I had Duke at number one, Louisville number two, Miami number three, actually, Virginia four, and then I put North Carolina at number five. But that will probably change a little bit whenever my story goes up with my ballot next Tuesday.
0: I know he's younger, but he hasn't been at a school like Brad Brownell, who's now been at Clemson, by the way. This is his 17th season. Jeff Capel's now entering his ninth season at Pitt. I think all of us didn't assume that would last. Mike Young's now entering his eighth season at Virginia Tech. Steve Forbes, his seventh at Wake Forest. Is John Shire the dean, though, of ACC coaches at this point?
1: I don't know if you can call him a dean. You could call him kind of like, I don't know, like the flag bearer of sorts, I guess, because here's the guy who has the most success out of all of the conference coaches, and here's the guy who's probably the most visible of all the coaches in the conference. Dean, I feel like, is a little too much, because I feel like that would be someone who's stuck around for quite some time, and you might have to go with someone who's a bit more experienced. I don't know if there's a dean of ACC basketball.
0: Yeah, right now. No, I think it's a legit question. I think if Clemson had gotten to a Final Four when they made the Elite Eight, maybe
1: it would have been a slightly different
0: thing with Brownell or something like that. But he's Brooks Holton. It's National Taco Day. Your favorite protein for taco is?
1: Chorizo.
0: Good answer.
1: I'm just a huge fan of chorizo, period.
0: It's a good answer. It is also National Noodle Day. I've got two questions. Noodles in chili, yay or nay?
1: Noodles in chili sometimes.
0: I'm unbothered by that thing. Like, if I go to someone's house here in the Commonwealth, like, we're going to a chili thing on Sunday.
1: Yeah.
0: If there's chili, if there's noodles in the chili, I'm not going to be like, take this back. I'm going to eat the noodles.
1: Right, okay. Right.
0: Zach is nodding, which is right. A good sign. I was going to say, I thought Zach might be a snob about his chili and be like, no. I just think chili is what you just, you throw everything in the bucket and you make it and it's good. But where is, what's your favorite noodle dish in general? I'll go like Vietnamese, big bowl, like spicy. Give me that. Whatever that is, give me that.
1: Yeah, my favorite dish is at this restaurant in St. Matthews, District 6.
0: Oh, District 6.
1: Right there across
0: awesome.
1: The street yes. from Drake.
0: Yep.
1: And they have a short rib pho.
0: Boom, there it is.
1: That I haven't had in several months because it's obviously been really hot back home. So I think that first day where it's pretty chilly outside and then go over there and have a big bowl of that will be a very good day.
0: That place is awesome. So it's a good reference there by your boy, Brooks Holton. At Brooks Holton on the socials, CourierJournal.com/sports for everything they are working on at the CJ. Brooks, appreciate you, buddy. Safe travels, and we'll catch up with you next week.
1: Yeah, thank you. I'll definitely do an ad for District 6. Just let me know if you are listening.
0: Sounds really
1: good. I'll do an ad for you guys.
0: Appreciate it, buddy.
1: See you later.
0: Brooks Holton from the Courier Journal joining us here on the program. The chili people get... I mean, Zach, they get touchy about the chili thing. They do. It's weird. Because chili's just, I don't know, am I crazy? Is it not just you?
2: Chili's the great
0: bowl, right?
2: Unifier of
0: Thank
2: Midwest
0: you,
2: people. What are we doing?
0: It really is, man. it's one of those things you're not allowed to say you don't like.
2: Correct.
0: Right? You can't be that person.
2: There are a few foods that if you tell me you don't like it, I think less of you as a person.
0: So it's pizza?
2: Yeah, definitely.
0: Chili?
2: Mm-hmm.
0: What else is on this list?
2: Burgers, steak.
0: Okay.
2: Peanut butter.
0: Yeah, I judge people if they don't like peanut butter. I agree with you.
2: Peanut butter goes with everything. What do we... Ranch.
0: I like that a lot, actually. I think if you...
2: Around here, chicken. I mean,
0: thank you. If you don't like chicken, it's...
2: You can't work here.
0: Something going on for sure. Texter Campbell still at Pitt. Just shows you how little they care about basketball. 4-3-7. No, them letting JB Dixon go was how little they care about basketball. That's how you know they don't care about basketball. Because that guy was great at Pitt. Pitt? They don't even have high school basketball in Pennsylvania. It's a good joke by me. All right, 4-3-7-9-6-80. On the other end, a little NFL talk with Zach. We do it next.
3: If it's Kentucky football hosting number 10 LSU, we're talking about it.
4: 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Nobody, maybe Stephen Peake from KSR, nobody had this team at 4-1 at this juncture in the season.
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0: segment of the 10 o'clock hour, Tuesday edition of the program. It's called Rabeau & Co. on ESPN 680-1057. You can text us at 437-9680. We'd love to hear from you that way. Zach, we just confirmed I'm eating some chili on Sunday. That person's going to have to feed all of my children.
1: There you go.
0: That's how these things work. All right.
1: Well, Sunday is like, I think, 70 degrees. I think it's perfect chilly weather, actually.
0: I'm not worried about it at all.
1: No. 90% chance of rain, but it is garage bar, so you can go inside.
0: There's a tent.
1: Yeah, there is.
0: I will tent it up. Also, my children have to walk around in the rain. I don't I make them experience the world.
1: So that's right.
0: They'll be okay. Yes. NFL, of course, in the books for the week after last night's win by the Falcons over the Saints there in New Orleans. Do people around the country know what a great rivalry that is actually between those towns?
1: I don't think they do. It's almost like a college rivalry as far
0: really
1: as how much
0: is.
1: The fan bases hate each
0: yes.
1: other, and it's close proximity. And those teams have been usually play for something, like especially in the height of Matt Ryan versus Drew Brees.
0: The other part was during Katrina, so we're now 20 years out.
1: Yeah, it was the 20th anniversary game.
0: That so many people had to leave New Orleans, and the two cities that they went to most, Zach, were Houston and Atlanta.
1: Mm-hmm.
0: And there was a real concern that after Hurricane Katrina that the basic parts of Cajun culture, for example, were just wiped out, like literally
1: right.
0: just physically wiped out. And so it almost intensified the rivalry because people had to go to Atlanta, not because they wanted to, because they had to.
1: And the first game back was against Atlanta, and the Falcons have said ever since they knew they had no chance.
0: No chance. That's exactly right. But I think people don't know that that's it. Like you said, I think a college kind of rivalry. I totally agree. The towns just don't like each other.
1: No.
0: It's a whole thing.
1: It's Southern football. It's not the SEC, but
0: you know
1: it's about, like, it's the NFL's closest version you can get to an SEC rivalry.
0: It's a really great point. The Browns are 3-1.
1: What do we do with that?
0: And I really, you know, there are
1: and
0: a couple
1: And they could be 4-1 because they're playing the Jets this week.
0: They could be 4-1. The Ravens, of course, are 3-1 as well. Lamar's going to be out this week. Steelers and Bengals are right there. So that division, no one's going anywhere. It kind of reminds me, frankly, of last year's NFC North. Yes,
1: exactly.
0: Right?
1: Yes.
0: Where there was just good luck picking who's going to win this thing. And frankly, a very good team can finish fourth in this division. I mean, the Steelers are going to go 8-9 and finish
1: They're
0: fourth,
1: the team
0: right?
1: that I have the least confidence
0: okay.
1: in right now.
0: But the Bengals are last in there, but they do have a positive point differential, but
1: sure.
0: unfortunately the loss to the Steelers within the division. They open with two wins, Zach, and then they go back-to-back on the losses. I think the Jags are pretty good. Jags are pretty good.
1: Yes,
0: so I'm not gonna get too worked up about it. They get to go to Miami this weekend, and then they go to Baltimore.
1: That game tells a lot.
0: Week. And yeah. I think get to the bye 3-2. Recently,
1: that's good history for Cincinnati.
0: Boom.
1: And where's Lamar at by then? Who's saying he's going to – he's out. It sounds like he's definitely going to be out this week. It's a sprained ankle. And with a guy like Lamar, that limits his ability to be Lamar.
0: Absolutely.
1: Now, he can still be great, and he can still throw from the pocket and beat you. But when you don't get the full version of Lamar, that's an entirely different Ravens offense. So that will be a very interesting game in a couple weeks. I think that we'll see what Cleveland does because they're kind of a historical fluke. They're minus 14 in point differential. Teams have more first downs than they do, but they have more penalties. Like, every statistic you want, the Browns have lost that, but they beat Tampa by 4. They beat Pittsburgh on a field goal. They beat Carolina by a field goal.
0: Do they come back to the mean is a real
1: yeah,
0: question.
1: A lot,
0: right? I mean,
1: yeah,
0: for sure.
1: Which team are they? The team that's won those three games or the team that got blown out by the Jags? Like, they're somewhere in the middle.
0: You sent me an interesting text the other day, which was, boy, did we underrate the Chiefs getting the Super Bowl MVP.
1: We did.
0: And it's interesting that you phrased it that way because I had not thought about, obviously, adding Kenneth Walker to that lineup and what it might look like. Well, it looks like 6.2 yards a carry, Zach.
1: That's right.
0: That's, I mean, in the NFL, I mean, historically, 4.5 would have made you one of the great running backs of all time. To be average, now, he'll come back to earth, I'm sure. He'll probably close the season, though, at, like, what, 5.5?
1: Yeah. somewhere around there.
0: I mean, he's going to be over 5 yards of carries.
1: When has Patrick Mahomes ever had a reliable running game in his career? Never, really. I mean, there was a time that the Chiefs didn't have a 100-yard rusher for a couple of seasons, and now you've got two Super Bowl MVPs in your backfield, and a guy that's already won three has the best running back that he's ever played with in his career, and Travis Kelce looks reborn all of a sudden. He looks like a couple years younger. Rashee Rice, Xavier Worthy. Now, it's unfortunate they lose Tyquan Thornton to that ankle injury. That could be a big problem for them going forward. Yeah. But this team's 4-0, and they're back to what we expect the Chiefs to be. I think last year was a historical fluke in the sense that they were 1-9 in close games after the year before they were 11-0. I got to say that game on Sunday was telling. It was a fantastic game. The Raiders absolutely looked like they're for real, and the Chiefs just went in there, took care of business, no real drama about it, and they look like Kansas City again. Like, we wanted to prop up Buffalo. We want to prop up the Ravens. We want to prop up, you know, in the preseason, people propped up the Texans. They're not doing that anymore. But sometimes what's old is new again, and the Chiefs are still the best team in the AFC.
0: Do you know, they remind me of as actually the Warriors when they had that kind of off year during their big run.
1: Yeah.
0: After Durant left, right? And then Iguodala picked up the pieces. And I don't think of Kenneth Walker as like the equivalent of a Kevin Durant. I think of him more as like an Iguodala, which is very good, could win an MVP series or whatever, and will be right on the edge of the Hall of Fame, I think. Mm-hmm. Right? That kind of thing. And so, yeah, adding him is not a small thing for sure. Bills 3-1 in the East. I mentioned the Jags. Your Colts are 2-2. We'll talk to Matt Taylor on Friday. He calls the games. You hear him here on ESPN 680-1057. Who else in the AFC are you keeping an eye on? Are your Colts able to right the ship here, you think?
1: Well, the good thing is the Colts, their toughest part of the schedule arguably is the first five games of the season, and it looks like they might get out of that okay, even if they lose on Sunday at Pittsburgh, where they haven't won since 2008. But they still have a couple games against the Titans. They go to Minnesota, and who knows what the Vikings' offense is going to be. It's kind of right now. Their defense is really good, but their offense is fine. At Jacksonville, they don't win that game. But it's going to come down to things like, can you win at home against the Cowboys, or can you go on the road and keep the Texans buried while they continue to struggle? Can you beat teams like the Giants? Like, those are the kind of toss-up games at home that you should be able to win. If you win those games, you can be a playoff team. My concern is Daniel Jones turns the ball over too much. That offensive line is really good in run blocking. Pass protection is a bit of an issue. And if they can just rely on Jonathan Taylor, that's great. But they don't really have that number one receiver that I'm comfortable with right now. And Daniel Jones takes too many hits and fumbles the football a lot. So they might lose a game or two that they shouldn't, but I will say that they are in the mix. They're 2-2, and they beat Washington by 17. That's nothing to sneeze at. I don't think they're going to – right now, I don't think they'll make the playoffs, but I think it will be a conversation.
0: Texter, 0-4 Titans, 0-4 Texans on Sunday. Can we flex that to True Crime Network? Oh, it's at Tennessee. Could they pay Louis and Zach to attend this game?
1: Did you see – no, you saw the meme from the Weather Channel about this game,
0: didn't
1: you?
0: People don't want to know what terrible sporting events I would cover for money.
1: Yeah.
0: But don't start asking those questions.
1: Do you see the Weather Channel clown them?
0: No.
1: So the somebody said the Texans and the
0: – That's not good. Go
1: somebody
0: ahead.
1: Said the Texans and the Titans should be like at 10 a.m. or whatever Weather Channel.
0: Oh, no.
1: And the Weather Channel tweeted back and said, "We'll pass."
0: Is it Jim Cantore? He's the crazy bald guy on that network?
1: Yes. You know how bad you are.
0: It's the only name I remember.
1: Yeah, here you go. The Weather Channel. I'm going to pass. When you're getting dunked, the Texans went from preseason Super Bowl AFC contender to getting dunked on by the Weather Channel.
0: Someone texted in about Tyreek Hill. I don't know.
1: Tyreek Hill, the Chiefs, somebody will sign him. I don't know if it's going to be the Chiefs. Why would the Chiefs mess up what they got right now?
0: That's kind of the thing for me, for sure. All right, NFC side of things. The Jameis Winston-led Giants are 3-1.
1: That's right, they are.
0: They are atop the NFC East.
1: Three touchdowns, one interception. We're getting the Jameis experience. The Giants are, they may never lose again while Jameis is their quarterback, some are saying.
0: Who's better right now, the 49ers or the Vikings?
1: 49ers.
0: How good is the Vikings' defense?
1: Minnesota might have the best defense in the NFC. They are legit.
0: I mean, they're
1: now, can they get something from their quarterback? That's the question. Is Carson Wentz, Kyler Murray, can they get something out of that? Because if they can, they have a third-place schedule. They have a really good defense. That's a team that's sneaky good. But right now, I think if you want to make the argument the 49ers are the best team in the NFL, I think you could do it. I mean, they've already beaten the Rams. They beat the Broncos on Sunday. And did relatively simply. I mean, the Denver – made a comeback and got close late in that game. But George Kittle, remember, he tore his Achilles in January, and we're 8 months later, and he just ran for a 60-yard touchdown, and he was like a 19-mile-an-hour. The 49ers, as long as they can avoid the substation, I mean, that is as good of a team as there is in the NFL, but I can't wait for that Sunday game against Seattle, the rematch of that divisional round game. That is going to be a telling game up in Quest Field. That's going to be a great atmosphere.
0: Yeah, another one that's fun this weekend is actually the Saints are hosting the Vikings.
1: Yeah.
0: And the Saints are all offense, no defense, and the Vikings are all defense, no offense.
1: Right.
0: Right?
1: Clash of styles.
0: It really is a clash of styles there as they head down Tyler Shook. And of course,
1: the thing is, the Saints, though, are 0-2 at home.
0: I know. It's very bizarre.
1: They're
0: the anti-Lions.
1: It used to be one of the best home atmospheres in football, but I think Buck mentioned it last night. They've now lost 13 of their last 19 games at the Superdome.
0: Woo! Woo!
1: And by the way, the best player in the NFL is primetime Bijan Robinson.
0: He's great.
1: Which means he's going to dominate because they're playing the Ravens on Sunday night. So he'll have another 200 yards and 3 touchdowns.
0: The Falcons just have to be kind of okay on defense, and they'll be very competitive in the NFC South.
1: Can we just
0: have to do that.
1: Remember when everybody's like, oh God, the Falcons are 0-2 and we have them for 3 straight primetime games? Well, they won their last 2 primetime games. They dominated Green Bay and they dominated the Saints, both of them on the road.
0: Yep.
1: If Michael Penix is good, the Falcons can absolutely win that division.
0: Texture, the most frustrating thing about the Jameis experience is what I don't know what's AI, what's actually Jameis.
1: Just assume it's all Jameis.
0: It's all fantastic. AI can't do better than Jameis.
1: No.
0: That's the thing.
1: Nope.
0: All right, no computer program is doing better work than Jameis Winston.
1: No. No AI is going to tell everybody to eat a W.
0: A little deliverance from pick sixes.
1: That's right. My trainer told me, what did he tell me?
0: Braves Dodgers tonight, 6 o'clock on our air here on 680. 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We'll have the Cowboys and the Bucks for you there. They have just unbelievably bad luck with those Thursday night games and just winless teams and just bum environments. I mean, like, just,
1: they did get Steelers-Browns last week, which turned out to be a great
0: game. It actually turned out to be a good one.
1: Yes.
0: They gambled on that one, and it worked out.
1: They get Seattle-Denver next week. I think they're doing okay.
0: Oh, that's all right. Yeah, that works out. I like that. Bill Connolly said something that got Zach going. We do it next.
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11: Good morning, everybody. I'm Zach Cantrell, and this SportsCenter update is brought to you by Barino's Pizza, voted Louisville's best pizza for the sixth year in a row. Yeah, it's that good. Barino's Pizza. Unfortunately for the Cards, what wasn't that good was their performance on Saturday as they fell to NC State, their third three-point loss of the season. Lincoln Kienholz was questionable to play in the game with that ankle injury. In fact, it was a true game-time decision, but Kienholz went out there and played great, throwing for over 250 yards, two touchdowns, and no turnovers. Jeff Brom spoke glowingly about his performance in his press conference.
4: Well, I mean, he was sore. I applaud him. He had an injury that, I can't tell you what it is, he had an injury that normally takes at least 2 to 3 weeks. For him to come back and play tough and play hard the entire game, very proud of him. He wants to win. He works hard at it. It's important to him. Same thing. We'll try to get him as healthy as we can this week on a short week. But, he definitely puts in the extra work to get himself ready.
11: It's ACC Media Day down in Charlotte as the tip-off day is today for Louisville basketball. Floyd Verdunga and Adrian Woolley will speak at 2:30 on the ACC Network, followed by head coach Pat Kelsey. He'll speak at 3:45. The Cats are riding high, and the Will Stein Heirs are 4-1 on the season. They've even got a bigger opportunity this weekend as number 10 LSU comes to town. The Wildcats are looking for their second top 10 victory already of the young season. Game times have been announced for both locals next week. Louisville takes on Syracuse at 7:30 on the ACC Network, while Kentucky will take on Oklahoma at 7:30 on the SEC Network. Coming up next, more of Elko, the SportsCenter.

0: 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Now, here's Louis Rabeau.
1: Well, welcome back in. Second hour of the show. We call it Rabeau and Co. on ESPN 680 and 105.7. Zach, I'm Louis. Got you for another 60 minutes here. Andy Sweeney after us on the take and Strebel on a show called Like Shut Up from 3 to 6 today. You can hang out with him. Zach, are you in with Strebel today? Are you telling people to also shut up?
2: No, I'm not in with
1: them
2: today.
1: No shutting up for you.
2: No shutting up today.
1: All right. How about that? There you go. All right, 4379680. How about that? There you go.
2: He was very rational and calm about the weekend's events.
1: Like, shut up?
2: Yeah.
1: There you go. Where did I want to start on our national football conversation? Oh, Zach, did you know that the Big Ten is able to point out officiating errors in games involving teams like Nebraska?
2: I did see that, yeah.
1: And Maryland.
2: Yeah.
1: It's interesting.
2: In a 49-23 nondescript game.
1: Yeah.
2: Wait, the

0: The Big Ten, can they make officiating mistakes?
1: So the Big Ten acknowledged an officiating error in Saturday's Maryland-Nebraska game. Because when we think Big Ten, we think Maryland-Nebraska.
0: Absolutely.
1: That should have resulted in the Huskers retrying a point after attempt. Nebraska led 48-23 with 6:35 left in the game when Maryland was flagged for roughing the snapper on a PAT. The kick was missed, and Nebraska received the penalty yards on the ensuing kickoff. The Big Ten said Monday that by rule, officials should have applied the penalty immediately, and resulting in the ball being moved to half the distance to the goal and Nebraska repeating the try. Quote, the Big Ten has been in contact with its officiating chief from Saturday's game regarding the error and will continue to emphasize consistent application of the playing rules. Zach, this is actually terrifying because extra points.
2: That was a lie.
1: Like a missed extra point could turn an entire season, frankly.
0: Right, and that's the most obvious thing. Whenever there's a defensive penalty on a missed extra point, you always retry the extra point. Like, that's cut open and shut. That's one of the simplest things you can do.
1: Or you decline it because you made it, and then you go kick
0: And then
1: off.
0: You go get the yards on the kickoff.
1: Right.
0: Yeah, it's one of the easiest applications, and somehow the Big Ten messed that up. Luckily, it was Maryland-Nebraska. Nobody was watching, and it was a 25-point game.
1: Matt Rule called the number of penalties ridiculous and poorly handled by the officials. I was frustrated today. There's things I've never seen called before. Not a banner day, but Zach, someone in Kalamazoo right now is like, oh, you can't correct officiating.
0: Yeah.
1: Well, how about that?
0: I guess.
1: Weird. Who knew? But yes, that was there. College football teams in panic mode or not. Made Brad Crawford's article there at CBSSports.com.
0: He started the show.
1: He has really started to big time us in recent weeks. It's a joke. Zach smiling, which means it's not a joke. South Carolina makes his panic meter at 5. The scale, Zach, is 1 to South Carolina, 5. That comes after they lose to Kentucky. He points out that it's the 8th straight in SEC play and 12 of their last 14 against Power 4 competition. That just sounds like Mark Stoops at the end, doesn't it?
0: Yeah, it sounds exactly like
1: Mark Stoops.
0: It
1: just straight up sounds like it.
0: And they keep blowing double-digit leads, haven't beaten a Power 4 opponent in 373 days. Lenore Sellers had a good game, just too inconsistent. And when you've got the schedule South Carolina's got coming up, they still got to play Texas. They still got to play Georgia. They still got to play some of the very best teams in the SEC. I'm a little surprised, frankly, that Beamer was not cut loose on Sunday.
1: I wonder if they have the money. Other teams on this list that have local connections, Penn State is on here at 3.5. I bring them up because this was the job that Jeff Brom didn't take, allegedly. But Matt Campbell took his entire team to from Iowa State to Happy Valley. And, of course, they were outrushed by Northwestern.
0: Yep.
1: 413-38.
0: I don't know which one's worse.
1: Rocco Becht had another disappointing outing. Multiple turnovers after getting off to a hot start against teams like Marshall, Temple, and Buffalo. They went from 14th in the country to unranked in 2 weeks, completely torpedoed any chance of the whiteout against USC being in the national spotlight.
0: Why did people expect Penn State to be good when Iowa State is 8-5 every year and you're just bringing that exact team to Penn State? We just bought into the brand logo.
1: All right, it's unbelievable. Oklahoma is also on this list. Of course, Kentucky will be there in just a few weeks. No team in the country welcomed its open date, writes Brad Crawford at CBS Sports. More than the Sooners, who look unsure of themselves offensively as John Mateer and Ben Arbuckle, that marriage quickly deteriorates. Former SEC Washington State pairing simply hasn't found a rhythm on game days in the SEC, and it's an unfortunate and frustrating reality for Brent Venables and the Sooners. Texas and Dallas with the Longhorns coming off a 10-sack win at Tennessee. Clemson's on the list as well in the ACC. And that, I think, is the list of teams that have an effect locally. How bad is it in Oklahoma? Is there a chance after Texas that they're kind of just down and out?
0: Bad, bad. I mean, they're 2-3 after they lose that game in all likelihood, and their season's kaput. I mean, John Mateer has not developed the way that people expected. Their defense has been very good, but the problem is they've been on the field way too long, and they're talking about John Mateer possibly not even starting the game on Saturday. They're looking at the backup quarterback as that being an option. And for Brent Venables, he's alternating 6-7 with 10-3, and this year that means 6-7. And I don't know how many times you can do that at Oklahoma and expect to keep your job. By the way, that line is only 8.5 somehow. I would have expected Texas to be favored by close to 2 touchdowns, so maybe somebody knows something I don't know. But the over-under for this game is only 39.5, so they're telling you this is going to be ugly.
1: We'll get into Dante more in a second. Texters requested a Canes read. We do it now. On-demand Canes reads. Why not?
3: 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One love.
1: But Dante Moore back to practice, Zach, which is always good news. Ahead of the Ducks' top 25 clash with UCLA, if you are not familiar, Zach, with the new concussion protocols, essentially guys are just away from everything for 10 days is essentially what they do. No contact, none of those sorts of things. Quote, Dante was out there at practice for us today, similar to what we said before. We're going to do what's best for Dante moving forward. It was great to see him back out there with his teammates getting to work today. So no real extrapolation on how much he's doing, but there are five stages of coming back. Symptom limited activity is number one. Moderate aerobic activity is number two. Non-contact drills, stage three, stage four, is full contact practice. And then in stage five, you can return to competition. UCLA this weekend, Zach. And this is a show that gave everybody in this audience, Cooper Flagg, that gave everybody in this audience, Alberto Mendoza, or
0: Fernando Mendoza.
1: My God, Alberto Mendoza.
0: Yeah, Alberto's not doing too great.
1: We're not needing to get on that train yet. Did we give this show Bob Chesney?
0: Yes.
1: Did we give people Bob Chesney from this show?
0: We did.
1: This show, okay, I think so too. Is this the game of the weekend that isn't the Georgia game?
0: I think so, yeah. I think this game is very telling. I think if Oregon wins this game, they're right back in the picture as far as they've got everything in front of them. Their only game that they're going to be an underdog in is at Ohio State. Other than that, they're probably going to be 10-2 and right back in the playoff picture like we all expected. But if UCLA wins this game, I think we can start talking about playoff with them because remainder of their schedule is very manageable. This is easily the toughest game that they're going to play the rest of the way because they don't play Indiana. They don't play Ohio State. Michigan on the road's not daunting anymore. USC, that game's in the Rose Bowl, and USC can't stop anybody. So this is, I don't want to say a playoff play-in game, but when did we know that Indiana was legit last year? When they went to Eugene and beat Oregon. We could have the same thing with another James Madison coach if he's able to go up there and get it done against Oregon. It's going to be a tall task for him, but they got Wayne Knight. They got Nico Iamaleava. That is a fun team to watch. I will not be surprised if this game is competitive in the fourth quarter and UCLA has a chance to win.
1: Nico, by the way, a 62.5% completion percentage, 8.5 yards per throw. Do you know their backup quarterback?
0: It's his brother.
1: Madden, Iamaleava. Yes, they named their kid Madden.
0: Yeah.
1: Little football reference.
0: That's right.
1: Do you know who John Madden is?
0: I'm just kidding.
1: After Oregon, man, three home games in a row, Wisconsin, Michigan State, and Nevada. The matchup with Wisconsin is sneaky important, actually.
0: It's getting there. No, they put it on the six-day hold because they want to put it on the best network next week. That game will mean more than the Penn State-Michigan game, that's for sure.
1: Oh, I think that's right, yeah.
0: So if you've seen the spread for this game, Oregon is favored by 11.5. It seems like a big number.
1: That is a big number. I agree. They are also 85% favored in the matchup.
0: A lot of belief in Dylan Raiola if he has to play.
1: I was going to say to you, obviously UCLA is very good, but the game is at Autzen. You are a double-digit favorite. Do you just play Dylan Raiola here to be careful?
0: I think so.
1: I think so, too.
0: Yeah, and Dylan Raiola, not only do you play him to be careful, you play him because he's good. I mean, we saw him in the second half against USC when he had to go back out there and play the entire rest of the game after Dante Moore got hurt. He was very good against the Trojans' defense. Now, everybody's good against the USC defense, but he got the ball to those playmakers. He was playing point guard. He distributed the ball exactly where he needed to go. And the good thing about Dylan Raiola is he doesn't have to be the number one dominant guy. He doesn't have to throw for 400 yards for them to win. They have a good running game. They have valuable receivers. Their defense looks like it's starting to get a little bit better after the Oklahoma State debacle. Now, Oklahoma State's 18, so it doesn't look like they're a bad team at all either. But I think you can win with Dylan Raiola. I've said I think this could be a playoff team with Dylan Raiola. I don't know if they could be a national championship team with Dylan Raiola.
1: All right, fair enough. All right, 437-9680, RUPS Jobs text line. There's a Northwestern text on the text, so I got to get over there to this one. Texter, can we get a health check on McGavick? Oh, no. Happy Gears of War E-Day release to those who celebrate.
0: Cool.
1: That is a hell of a first reply to him. Wow. That's, wow.
0: Oh, the McGavick. Oh, yeah.
1: Wow. Wow.
0: Whoa.
1: All right. I can't read any of that, Zach.
0: No.
1: Northwestern is going to be 6-1 in a couple of weeks. Is that going to be a game of the week when they play Oregon? Probably.
0: Yeah.
1: I mean, at that point,
0: they got Ball State, Michigan State, and Rutgers, and then they got Oregon, Iowa, and Ohio State 3 straight weeks.
1: Texture, can we get some help for that listener requesting the Canes read? Sounds like he needs an intervention. Unless, of course, it was a female listener, then good for Louis, 437-9680. Hey, I can have male admirers. You settle down. How about that? Right, Zach? You know about that.
0: Sure. I prefer not, but...
1: Yeah, whatever.
0: I'm flattered.
1: There you go. Boom. Hey, free drink's a free drink.
0: Right? Yeah, what exactly. I don't care where it comes from.
1: That was the crux of what? Half the jokes in 90s sitcoms?
0: Yeah.
1: Was getting the drink at the gay bar or whatever, and the guy being uncomfortable, the Chandler bang or whatever, you know, that was like half the jokes.
0: Yeah.
1: At least.
0: Yes. Then they had to pretend they didn't like the fruity drinks. I mean, $20, $20.
1: Cosmopolitan. Yeah. I would never drink one of those.
0: No, never.
1: Who likes cranberry?
0: Everybody?
1: Exactly. Oh, man. Colorado made the unfixable list. I know I glossed over it.
0: Yeah, they're done.
1: That's the most obvious one, right?
0: Yeah, they're done. It's over for Colorado. Like, that program, they were not Look, their playbook got stolen. Their playbook, they left their playbook in the hotel before the Texas Tech game. I mean, does it get more unserious than that?
1: It's pretty unserious.
0: And you talk about Northwestern's stadium being a library, and then you lose by 30 points. Like, Deion doesn't have the pulse of his program right now without Shadur, without Travis Hunter. I mean, he can't pick a quarterback right now. They built no momentum after getting Travis Hunter to win the Heisman Trophy, which you would expect a lot of top corners in college football or in high school football would want to go play for Colorado because, you know, Deion knows a thing or two about that position. Hadn't happened.
1: Quick break. On the other side, we'll do even more national talk, but we will move to the top of the sport. Who's in, who's out in the CFP rankings right now? And how good is Alabama? We talk about that next here on Rabo & Co. on ESPN 680 and 105.7.
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5: 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The Cards with a night-night to the Huskies. They defeat UConn for the first time in the last 17 meetings. Final score, Louisville 78, Connecticut 69. The 17-game losing streak to the Huskies. No more as Jeff Wall's first win against UConn in 15 tries.
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1: All right, welcome back in. 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Zachy C, other side of the glass. Appreciate everybody hanging out with us on a beautiful Tuesday here in the Commonwealth. Baseball for you tonight, 6 o'clock on our air, 9 o'clock on 93.9. Do the National League thing tonight. 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Zacharias, some national talk, of course, as we continue our look around the country. Let's go to the playoff bubble here.
2: Playoff.
1: You can play that sound if you want to, but this is our guy, Bill. Excuse me, our guy. This is Heather Dinich, and she does this each and every week. I have the Connolly article right above this one. But she's got Miami in the spotlight out of the ACC. No surprise there, but the enigma being Pitt. And according to the playoff predictor, Pitt has the second best chance in the ACC to reach the CFP behind Miami. Of course, they'll deal with Mason Heinchel being out for the rest of the season with a torn ACL, but the selection committee does consider injuries to key players during its deliberation. But, hey, they're only 5 games into the season, Zach, so they're going to have to keep winning if they want to make it.
2: Yeah, ask Florida State if they consider injuries.
1: Who is more likely to make the playoff in your mind, Pitt or Duke?
2: Oh, man. I would go with the Dukies.
1: Okay.
2: I like Nate Shepard. I think Walker Reed's starting to figure things out at the quarterback position. They do go to Miami. They'll probably lose that game, but they could be 11-1 back in the ACC championship game. My answer would be Pitt if they had a fully healthy quarterback, if Mason Heinstel were still playing. But I think without him, I mean, they got North Carolina this week. Would it be any surprise if North Carolina went there and won that game with the way that they've improved on the defensive side of the ball? I don't think so. I think Duke has a better chance. I wouldn't say it's good by any stretch of the imagination, but it's better.
1: If I gave you even money on Miami being the only ACC team in the playoff or 10-1 on another team making it, which bet are you taking?
2: Miami.
1: I agree with you. For the first time this season, Louisville is on the outline for the playoffs. And so Heather Dinich has moved them from on the wrong side of the bubble to out.
2: Really?
1: In the Big 12. BYU is in the spotlight, and the enigma is Texas Tech. They're number 7. The Red Raiders have the highest strength of record in the Big 12, but they haven't looked impressive on film. Utah's number 1, BYU number 2 in the conference in total efficiency, Zach. Utah's number 1 in offensive efficiency. Texas Tech is number 11. And last year's appearance at the CFP seems to be carrying the Red Raiders right now in the poll, but that's not how the selection committee works. Are they in trouble, Zach?
2: I think they are in trouble. They have 8 turnovers on the season. Their quarterback play has just been inconsistent. We're fortunate to play Colorado on Saturday. That was an ugly game. If you watched the entire thing, you should be entitled to financial compensation at this point. I think Texas Tech, whenever they face somebody like BYU or Utah or one of these elite opponents, they're going to go down. It wouldn't surprise me if a team like Arizona State got them next week, because Arizona State beat them in the regular season last year. They've got Cutter Bowley. They got somebody who can keep up with that defense. I don't love what I see out of Texas Tech offensively, and I think their defense is really good, but it can only carry them for so long.
1: In the Big Ten, the spotlight on Ohio State, the other team that would be in today, according to Heather Dinich, would be Indiana. Wrong side of the bubble, Oregon. And too early to tell, she says, on USC, Michigan, Minnesota, Wisconsin, UCLA, Nebraska, Northwestern, Penn State, Washington, and Iowa. Is the Big Ten in jeopardy of not having a third team in the playoffs, Zach?
2: No. They'll get a third. And whether it's Oregon, whether it's USC, whether it's UCLA, there's enough teams that are in the conversation that they'll get 3. I think Ohio State and Indiana are pretty solidly in at this point. And I think Oregon, like I said, if they beat UCLA this week, I have a hard time imagining they're not going to be 10-2 at the end of the season, with only really Northwestern and Ohio State to worry about, I think, the rest of the season. The Big Ten will get 3 teams in because, I mean, that was the number the Big Ten got in 24. Okay. And they got 3 teams in last year, 24. They got 4 teams. Until we see otherwise, the Big Ten, just count on the Big Ten, the SEC having at least 3.
1: We shall see how that goes. Of course, Ohio State, the dean of the conference at this point, only loss is the game in Austin. Ohio State's true place in the pecking order, she writes, will be revealed later this month with back-to-back road trips to Indiana and USC, according to their analytics. Best chance to win the Big Ten title at 65%, or to reach the title game at 65% and win it overall at 44.5%. Of those other teams that I mentioned, Zach, USC, Michigan, Minnesota, Wisconsin, UCLA, Nebraska, Northwestern, Penn State, Washington, Iowa, if there were a fourth team, which one would it be?
2: Iowa. I think if Iowa beats Washington this week, Their biggest games they play the remainder of the season are at home, and they're really good on the defensive side of the ball. I'm not giving up on Iowa's defense just because Jeremiah Smith went off on them, because he goes off on everybody. So I think defensively they'll be able to stop people, and they could be kind of like Indiana 2024, where they went 11-1 against a not-so-great schedule, but they got into the college football playoff. I think they have that possibility if they can win this Friday night at Washington. Now, they have toss-ups. I think Minnesota, Wisconsin could be toss-ups. Who knows about Nebraska, but they always beat Nebraska at home. So Iowa, I think, is very much a part of that mix, and obviously if UCLA beats Oregon this week, then we're having an entirely different conversation about UCLA.
1: We know all of the scuttle about Northwestern essentially being able to guarantee themselves a spot if they're in the top 12.
2: Notre Dame.
1: What did I say?
2: Northwestern.
1: Oh, sorry. Notre Dame. Thank you.
2: Both academic. I get it.
1: My brain went to N-O. Went to Northwestern instead of Notre Dame. But they're number three in strength of record, Zach.
2: Notre Dame.
1: And a couple of things that have happened. The Wisconsin win looks better and better.
2: Yes, it does.
1: Right? And the fact that they won at North Carolina, they're getting credit for as well, because North Carolina does have other wins.
2: Now, sure.
1: I think the more important part was that was the kind of game with weather and different things. Just win and get the bleep out of China.
2: That's right.
1: And they did it. The Irish have everything they need to compete, writes Heather Dinich. We're reading from ESPN.com. To compete for a national title. Zach, do you agree with that assessment of Notre Dame at this point?
2: Yeah. They got everything in place. They do. Now, their running game's starting to get better. Their offensive line has been a little bit more consistent these last couple weeks. They have two things that are as good as anybody in the country, C.J. Carr and Leonard Moore. When you got those, you could make the argument they have the best quarterback and best defensive back in college football. They got a defensive line that's improving over the course of the season. I do worry about their skill position guys. That's the one area that I have some concern about. But we'll find out, because next Saturday they go to BYU and play in that atmosphere in Provo that's already announced as a Saturday night game, probably a game day game. So that'll be one of the most hyped crowds in BYU history. And I think everybody focused in on Miami. We forgot that the BYU game is, I think, going to be a big test for them. But to this point, I think Notre Dame has been good, not great. We're kind of waiting for them to turn into that great team, but I would say that the resources are there. You just got to be able to cook the meal now.
1: Got to be able to cook the meal.
2: The ingredients are there for Notre Dame.
1: Little chili talk.
2: That's right. Not Skyline. That doesn't count. Texter said my music today is a 10-point favorite over Louisville football.
1: So your music is a competent coach. And
2: that's right.
1: Like, okay, got it, yeah. The group of six, is Boise State put a pretty big gap between them and the next team?
2: I would say so.
1: In my mind, they have.
2: Yes, I would say Boise State. I think North Dakota State's in that conversation.
1: I agree with you that that's the second team, actually.
2: I think JMU's in that conversation. But Boise State, the advantage that they have over both those teams is schedule. Boise State will play more good teams. They'll have the opportunity to build that resume. If Boise's 12-1 and their only loss is by 7 in Autzen Stadium against Oregon, they will be the G6 team in the playoff.
1: In the SEC, Alabama, now in the spotlight, she writes, the Tide have answered all the biggest questions. This is where I wanted to get with this conversation, Zach. Quarterback and running game, they have answered those questions in, as she writes, resounding fashion. Could not agree more with her verbiage there.
2: Yes.
1: Alabama's looked like one of the most complete teams in the country, ranking number one in total efficiency, according to their analytics at ESPN, and a resume to match. Number two in strength of record. It also sets up for a huge showdown this weekend with Georgia coming to town.
2: Big win.
1: Texas is number one because it beat Ohio State and Tennessee. There's no problem with that.
2: No.
1: But the Longhorns have looked vulnerable on the offensive side. Alabama and Georgia don't play Texas during the regular season, Zach. So the winner of Saturday's game will be the most likely opponent of Texas in the title game, she writes.
2: I think so.
1: Who's actually playing better football right now, Alabama or Georgia?
2: Georgia hasn't really played anybody. Alabama beat Mississippi State on the road. I think offensively Alabama's been better. I think defensively Georgia's been better.
1: I think that matchup, like I said the other day, or yesterday, that's a on its screen by itself. I'm locked in on that game. I know it's during the Kentucky game. But
2: I think that's a winner. Whoever wins that game, how many teams can you really say you feel confident or no doubt about it in the playoff? I think the winner of that game is confident, no doubt about it, in the playoff.
1: That's a get a bye in the tournament kind of game.
2: Yeah. I think the only team that we're feeling that way about right now, Miami and probably Notre Dame. Like, we'd be shocked if either of them don't make the playoff.
1: I would be shocked at this point if Ohio State doesn't.
2: I would too.
1: I would put them in that group.
2: Yeah, they do have the schedule that could trip them up, but yes, I think 10-2, no doubt. 9-3, I think there's even a conversation.
1: Correct. That's the other part, is their losses are going to be held up as we're not going to punish them for going to Austin. We're not going to blah, blah, blah. I think they would get held up and put into that group. In the SEC, though, she has Missouri as the enigma, and I think that's totally proper. They hammered Florida 45-17, or is it the team that lost at Mississippi State? They still have to go to Ole Miss and Georgia. They'll host Texas as well. Less than a 50% chance to win each of those games.
2: They're only a field goal favorite against A&M this week.
1: Very strange. The only two teams she has out in the SEC are Arkansas and South Carolina, and she says it's too early to tell on Kentucky.
2: Yeah.
1: She has in right now Texas, Alabama, Georgia, Florida, Ole Miss, and LSU. Do you agree that all six of those teams would be in if we started today?
2: No, I don't think. I think LSU would be out.
1: Hmm.
2: Is the Clemson win really anything to brag about? No. And they haven't really beaten anybody else of marquee on their schedule. A&M is, whatever. And Ole Miss obviously has to get in, and if Ole Miss has to get in, then Florida has to get in because of the head-to-head deal there. Texas, Alabama, and Georgia would all be in, no doubt about it.
1: Tennessee on the wrong side of the bubble, she writes, as well coming out.
2: I don't think they're going to be a SEC contender.
1: I agree. I think their chance was to beat Texas.
2: Yeah.
1: Right, that game was close. That was your chance. You got a break in it, frankly. Mm-hmm. That was the chance to get a win that everybody will hold up forever.
2: They benched their quarterback against Auburn. He played terribly in that game, and they might have a
1: new
2: quarterback.
1: And then on top of it, that, right? And so it's just not going in the correct direction for the Volunteers. By the way, Andy called that before the season, and now the UK game at Tennessee looks really interesting.
2: Absolutely. Today, I would pick Kentucky to win that game.
1: Okay. There you go. The old Week 5 reality check. This is a Bill Connolly piece, a Kyle Bonagoro piece at ESPN.com. He said, and then there were 34 teams in the FBS started the season with a new head coach, UCLA, Utah, and James Madison-led Billy Napier are the only three unbeaten remainings. On the flip side, Northern Illinois' Rob Harley is the only first-year coach who hasn't recorded a win. Well, that's really working out for them, isn't it, buddy?
2: Yeah,
1: it
2: really is. That move out of the MAC. See what happens when you leave the Mid-American Conference.
1: It's such a bum decision. It's going to go down as well.
2: Yeah, you're Northern Illinois. Decision. You were made to be in the MAC.
1: It's just the dumbest.
2: Terrible. Thing.
1: And then he also has in here that, there was one other thing that I wanted to get into. Oh, he's buying Jason Eck at New Mexico.
2: Yeah.
1: And I bring this up only because he turned Idaho into a top 10 FCS program, and now in year two at New Mexico, they're 4-1, playing like a top 5 group of 6 team. They beat UTEP 61-7 on Saturday, and remarkable development in college football, considering New Mexico has never been in the top 25, Zach.
2: Yeah. By the way, shout out.
1: There are a couple guys making a ton of money for themselves.
2: Yep.
1: Lance Taylor.
2: Taylor
1: at Western Michigan's one of those guys.
2: Sure.
1: Jason Eck's the other guy.
2: Jason Eck is absolutely.
1: He really is one of those guys. And you think about the jobs that could come open where
2: South Carolina's definitely coming open.
1: It screams a guy like that.
2: Yeah.
1: Right? Because
2: USC could theoretically come open.
1: I don't think you get the New Mexico coach.
2: No, no.
1: But a South Carolina is one of those jobs.
2: Yeah. What if Alabama comes open because Kalen DeBoer takes USC? Or maybe Alabama fans just love him now. He says.
1: I was going to say, I think this year. Winning cures everything.
2: Of course.
1: I think this year for DeBoer has been stunningly important.
2: Now, if they lose to Georgia, that goes away for a lot of Alabama fans.
1: Do you think so?
2: Depends on how they do it.
1: No,
2: I wouldn't fight you on that, actually.
1: I don't think you're totally wrong.
2: The last time we saw them play Georgia, they had less rushing yards than you and I did, and we sit in a studio every day. And they lost 28-7. They shouldn't got kicked out of the playoff.
1: So they need to
2: be competitive against Georgia.
1: You know what? That follows for me for sure. I won't argue with that at all, actually. Texture, I still contend that chili's a mid-tier food. Pot roasted shepherd's pie, take it to the woodshed, is not a proper take. All those things are great, all of them. Yeah. But you don't have to do this. It would be like me doing the thing that earlier I was like, oh, give me a big old bowl of spicy Vietnamese soup.
2: Yes.
1: With a bunch of bleep in it, right?
2: Mm-hmm.
1: Doesn't mean I had to put chili down.
2: No.
1: They're both great.
2: I don't know if you saw this.
1: What are we doing here with this show? What's going on?
2: What are we doing? Why are we going against Chili?
1: This is Chili Sports Radio.
2: The basis of
1: the
2: entire
1: show.
2: What are we doing?
1: Go ahead. You're
2: Do you see the story about Dante Reno, the Yale quarterback?
1: Yes.
2: Played after his dad died on Friday night. He plays the next day, and he beats Merrimack and has 4 touchdown passes. He started his career at South Carolina and then transferred to go back to play for his dad at Yale. And, I mean, he got that last season with him, and hard to believe that he was able to go out and play the very next day. I mean, that was the Brett Favre thing, if you remember that, of course.
1: Oh, yeah, yeah.
2: The famous time that that happened. Like, yep. You can't imagine, but I'm sure he felt that the best thing for him was to play, and good thing for Yale that he did, and he was great.
1: Cook the meal. Is Zach channeling Bobby V? Texter, does the Georgia defense show more speed on the field or off the field? 437-9680 is our UPS jobs. Text line.
2: Trump's going to be there.
1: Is that right?
2: Yeah.
1: Which game?
2: Georgia-Alabama. If you could pick like any game for Trump to go to this year, would that not scream number one draft pick?
1: I got it. And I love this headline from Bill Connolly, is that the SEC race is cloudier. And that is absolutely true because of Alabama.
2: Yep.
1: Texas obviously gets the win there at Tennessee. They get Oklahoma this weekend. But, man, it is as good a top of the SEC as we've had in how long, Zach?
2: A while.
1: How long has it been since we had three teams of this legitimate quality? And then right behind them.
2: Because it's always Alabama and
1: super
2: Georgia.
1: Talent, or LSU.
2: Yeah, LSU.
1: A super talented LSU team as well.
2: Yeah.
1: A Florida team that is getting its feet underneath it with a new coach, but there's obvious talent there as well. Ole Miss and Trinidad Shambles, we know what they are as well. When's the last time the SEC was really like this?
2: Boy.
1: It's been a minute, right?
2: 2012, they had six of the top 10.
1: That's right. I mean, we're talking once a decade kind of stuff, right? And so, yeah, it's its own. I mean, it's really, really
2: fascinating. And it is a very good top of the conference this year. No doubt about it. I think Texas, Alabama. We said how many teams coming into the season from the SEC could win the national championship, and I think we both said Texas and Georgia could win the national title. I think those might have been the only two. I think we might be throwing Alabama into that mix.
1: I think they're absolutely in the mix. And here's what I don't know, Zach, is can Lane Kiffin get all of the LSU guys rowing the boat in the same direction? Because they got an unbelievable amount of talent on them.
2: Right.
1: They just do.
2: But you're not – Sam Levitt has one more touchdown pass and interception. Yeah, you're not winning championships that way.
1: Can't fight you. But the cloudier top of the SEC is the main headline there. Georgia 45% to win the title in the SEC. Alabama up to 25%. And Texas sitting at 12%. If not Georgia, Alabama, is it Texas who win the SEC?
2: Yeah.
1: It's got to be, right?
2: Texas is elite defensively. And if Arch Manning can ever figure it out, and it's not like Arch has been bad this year, but we've only seen him be elite for one quarter this season. That's it. Other than that, I guess he needs me in there. If I go down to Dallas this week and watch him play Oklahoma, he'll be great. But he's only been elite for one quarter this year, but that defense with Colin Simmons and that defensive line, they can play with anybody in the country. Texas, I will be surprised at this rate, even though their schedule is brutal. I will still be surprised if they don't make the playoff because Oklahoma is far less challenging than we thought it would be. Florida might be more challenging, but I would expect Texas to win that game at home. At LSU is a difficult game. Ole Miss, but that game's at home. Like, if you're a season ticket holder for Texas football this year, you did pretty well.
1: Bill Connolly has Jamal Roberts second in the Heisman conversation.
2: For the week or for the week. Season?
1: For the week.
2: Okay.
1: Do you like that?
2: That makes sense, yes. He hit 211 yards and, two touchdowns against Florida. Had, an 80-yard touchdown run. He had another run that went for 70-something. So, yeah, I have no problem with him being second.
1: Is Keelan Russell third? By the way, Louis' pick for Heisman is number one and looking like the most prophetic thing I've ever done. Like, not even close, Zach.
2: And I'm very happy that you're right.
1: Yeah, no, I get it for sure. I also told you Georgia was going to win the national title. I feel pretty good about that going into this weekend, at least.
2: Well, now you're starting to go on the Alabama side, so I'm interested to see where you're picking this Friday.
1: For sure. Keelan Russell has really won me over.
2: He's great.
1: Like him. Does he end up in New York?
2: Yes.
1: I think so, too,
2: great, if he plays great this week, that locks it. I will say that if Keelan Russell beats Georgia, I think two Heisman spots are already locked up. I think Jeremiah's at the ceremony no matter what. And I think Keelan Russell would be at the ceremony no matter what if they beat Georgia.
1: This is a great text. So we had the guy text in, oh, shepherd's pie, this is better than chili. Sure. Texter, doing the shepherd's pie thing is like putting boobs down because you like the caboose. We don't have to do this. Thank you.
2: That's it.
1: Thank you.
2: Can't sum it up any better than that.
1: Thank you. It's like, yes, all of us have a type, Zach. But we can look at something else and know that it's attractive.
2: Correct.
1: Right? It doesn't have to be within the range of what we like. It could be outside of that, but we know it's good looking.
2: That's right.
1: That's what chili is. But chili's a 10 to me. Texter, who's coming to take Stein from Kentucky? I need that to happen. If Louisville's going to suck, I need Kentucky to suck as well.
2: I think you might be waiting a while, bud.
1: Text her Chili Sports Radio. Text her. Who's the most famous athlete to come out of Merrimack College? Their biggest fan is my guy Steve Kornacki. I know that. Merrimack College has hockey, so they have to have had a good hockey player at some point.
2: Yeah, you would think.
1: Are you looking it up?
2: Yeah, okay. I guess it's a hard school to get it. It was their initial goal was to educate World War II veterans.
1: Oh, how about that?
2: That's what the school's
1: famous athletes.
2: Notable alumni. Charlie Day.
1: Carl Yastrzemski.
2: Yes.
1: There you go. That's it. Carl Yastrzemski.
2: I like that.
1: There you go. Carly Mascaro, the six-time NCAA Division II national champion and multiple All-American sprinter. Set multiple records there as well. So good for Carly.
2: How about that? Yes.
1: Jim Hrivnak.
2: There you
1: go. Hrivnak. Yes, that's a hockey name. Played there as well. As part of that thing. Yeah, a little Carl Yastrzemski. Texter, come on, Louie. It's Barry Spears. Barry can get out of here. Texter, did somebody say boobs? Texter, thinking about 20 years since the Saints went back to the Superdome. I'm happy for Steve Gleason that he's been a hero for 20 years. I'm sure this is for the other show. Oh, no, it's for us.
2: No.
1: Sorry. With what he's going through.
2: You think they're talking NFL for that?
1: I can't imagine how much I would have helped him and his family. I agree.
2: Absolutely.
1: Yeah, I agree. Texter with Trump at the game. It's Georgia money line all day. Texter, Louie, are you saying I could like Hooters and Twin Peaks at the same time? That can't be legit. I'm not. Okay. This is actually a good counterpoint.
2: I like both. What's wrong with that?
1: What's wrong with that? We discuss it next.
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0: 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Now, here's Louis Rabeau.
1: All right, welcome back in. Final segment on a Tuesday edition of the program. 437-9680 is our UPS Jobs text line. I'm Louis Rabeau, and this is Rabeau & Co. Coming down on at AL.com. Of course, we'll get him back on the show later on, but our guy Matt works down there. But Dennis Franchione, former coach of the Crimson Tide for a very short amount of time. And, of course, we remember him, I think, much more for the NFL. Passed away, 75 years old. So rest in peace to him. Name I hadn't thought about in a while, actually.
2: I know. He coached Alabama, Texas A&M, TCU. Like, he was the real deal. He coached
1: guy. Life literally in football.
2: Yeah, he coached this guy named LaDainian Tomlinson at TCU. I mean, that turned out pretty well. But, like, he's won, like, a CCAC championship, two WAC titles, like, five different conference championships. Yeah. He's in the Kansas Sports Hall of Fame and NAIA Coach of the Year. Like, he lived a heck of a life in football and did something that is probably never going to happen again. He left Alabama to go to Texas A&M.
1: Yeah.
2: Like, when you get Alabama, you don't leave.
1: Usually not the thing that you end up doing. Texter wants to know, what's the name for a restaurant that's built, that's the butt version of Hooters? Is it Tushy's? What is it?
2: I don't know.
1: Can we call it, like, Donks in honor of Badonkadonk? Could we do that? Is that good? Did I do something there?
2: I like Tushy's better.
1: Yeah, Tushy's a little better. I'm with you.
2: It's probably more family friendly. Not that much more, but.
1: Not that much more. No, you're right. Not that much more. What level of embarrassing was the fielding for the Yankees last night?
2: Very. On a scale of 1 to 10, probably.
1: I mean, like, you don't have to know baseball in and out at all. You don't have to be a seam head at all to know how embarrassing last night was.
2: No.
1: It was that bad.
2: Yeah. The Devil Rays are just dominating. They're getting that Devil's magic right now ever since they embraced being the Devil Rays again.
1: Damn right. Oh, man.
2: That's the best team in the American League. I think sometimes everybody talks themselves into the Yankees. They talk themselves into the shinier new toy like the Red Sox at one point in the season, where the Rays have been the most consistent team in baseball all year, or in the American League anyway.
1: American League, yep. They were my pick to win the World Series before before the playoffs got going.
2: They
1: look very smart. Very, very odd home games that they're playing there, but go ahead.
2: Are you rooting for them against the White Sox, or are we just going to continue to root for the White Sox so we get more drunk interviews?
1: What's better, the Pope being involved or the drunk interviews? It's close. I mean, it's close. The drunk interviews are spectacular.
2: Drunk interviews are
1: spectacular. They really are.
2: 100 bottles of champagne.
1: Texter bumpers and more. Texter BBL's barbecue. Oh, man. But the Yankees, man, was it 1, 2, 3, 4 errors, right?
2: Yeah.
1: And they give up 5 runs, 2 were earned.
2: Yeah,
1: what do we do?
2: It's how you lose.
1: That is definitely how you lose.
2: How you lose in the postseason.
1: My God, or any game, frankly, for that matter. Yeah, Tampa just doesn't make mistakes, man. They're boring in the best way. But you can't have Schlittler on your team and not win those starts.
2: No, but I want more of this.
3: How's it going so far?
4: 100! No, 10! 100! Yeah!
3: How many champagne bottles have you opened so far?
4: 3杯目で 何本開けましたか? 100!
3: Just what does it mean just to be able to celebrate it with this team?
4: こうやってみんなチームメイトと一緒にお祝いできる気持ちはいかがですか? I'm Japanese!
2: As they're dumping beer on him.
1: Do you know what's funny is the woman doing that interview.
2: Brooke Fletcher.
1: Doing the interview is Brooke.
2: Yes.
1: And right next to her is Brittany Erton, who covered horse racing forever. She still does for NBC.
2: Oh.
1: And so she's in that. She's like, my God, what's going on here? But she's been following the White Sox.

0: Yeah.
1: And she's just having, like, the blast of the White Sox, but absolutely, her problem is she's an L.A. girl.
0: Yeah,
1: Dodgers. So she's all in on the Dodgers, yeah, like, with her fandom and all those
0: Did
1: things.
0: Did they give her the goggles and everything?
1: Well, here's the thing. She's following the White Sox, and she's like, what do I do if the White Sox make the World Series against my Dodgers?
0: You root,
1: like,
0: for the White Sox.
1: I actually kind of
0: The agree. Dodgers have won back-to-back. The White Sox have won one in 100-something years.
1: Texter, it's Buns Bar and Grill. Buns is pretty good. Texture that Bikini Coffee Truck in Indy. Yeah, those are not, that's not the only place. Texture, Louie, is there a company policy on guest hosts? Every time Streamel responds to one of my texts with, do you want to host this show? And I say yes, what day is best? I get ghosted. I don't know why you would want to be a co-host on Like Shut Up, but you do you. Texture, Big Dumper Donuts.
0: Did anybody fall off further than the Big Dumper?
1: It's as bad as I can remember.
0: Are we going to?
1: It's really,
0: they're going to do the thing in, what, 20 years, like what we do with Brady Anderson's? Like, that guy must have been on steroids.
1: Because I think, every unfortunately other year for him, that is going to happen, yes.
0: Because every other year is not great, and then last year was amazing.
1: Yeah. The White Sox do beat your Guardians last night, and one win of the LCS, Zach.
0: Yep.
1: The freaking team that couldn't make the playoffs 2 years ago.
0: They've had one season in their history that they've won a playoff series, and that was 2005.
1: I want everyone to hear this. Game 3 Wednesday afternoon at Guaranteed Rate Field, because that's what classic ballparks are called, have two chances to do something, the White Sox, that they haven't done since 1906. Clinch a playoff series at home.
0: That was the World Series back then.
1: 120 years, so maybe we can do it this year, said Grant Taylor, who worked relief for a second straight save. I think it's going to be unbelievable. The fans deserve it. They've been with us for 3 years of 100 losses, and they've been with us a good bit this year, giving us a lot of support, and as we've gone through it. So to be able to give them a postseason game is going to be something special.
0: Yes.
1: It's going to be pretty wild there.
0: Oh, yeah.
1: Yeah, but we'll be talking about Murakami. Our guy had an RBI single last night.
0: Yeah, he did.
1: To get the Chicago White Sox back within one, and they went on to win the game, of course, there at the Jake. And
0: that's what it is forever called.
1: It is to me, at least.
0: Yes.
1: What is it now?
0: Progressive Field.
1: Progressive, that's right.
0: Yeah, no one cares.
1: Well, the Q's not the Q anymore, is it, or is it the Q still?
0: It's Rocket Mortgage. It's Rocket Arena, actually. They took the mortgage off. Yeah, it's always the Q.
1: Texter Jeremy Lin coming down the text line. Texter, he did fall pretty hard.
0: Yeah, he still played for another, what, 8 years after that? But yeah, he wasn't the same.
1: A restaurant is a restaurant, coming down the text line, that requires female waiting staff to be dressed skimpily. Here are the examples they give. Tilted Kilt, Twin Peaks, Ojos Locos, which I don't know, Bikini Sports Bar and Grill, which is located in Texas, the Wing House Bar and Grill, which is created in Florida, and Redneck Heaven, a chain of sports bars in Texas as well. So there you go. These restaurants often use a sexual double entendre brand name and can also be themed. Thank you, Wikipedia. Thank you.
0: Yes. That's what we need Wikipedia for.
1: Thank you. Thank you for that explanation. I had no idea that was going
0: on. You're just now telling me for the first time.
1: That's essentially right. Oh, man. Wednesday show tomorrow, of course, means that we will talk with TJ Walker. Get back into the UK football talk at 10:20. We'll do our buy or sell segment called Bologna or Salami tomorrow at 11 as well. What's on TV tonight, Zach? We get college football tonight, right?
0: I believe we do. They said it was 60 straight days.
1: Right. We're in the middle of that, right?
0: So yeah, we are in that.
1: If we're in the middle of that, your boy needs to know. Oh, Southern Miss and Troy.
0: Absolutely.
1: On ESPN2 at 8 o'clock.
0: Brett Favre versus DeMarcus Ware.
1: Troy's decent, aren't they?
0: Troy's fine, yeah. They are.
1: Their losses are to Mizzou and at Utah State. Yeah. They're fine.
0: Yeah. 10.5-point favorites are the Trojans.
1: As they open conference play.
0: Not the men of Troy, but.
1: Do you know the conference there?
0: Troy?
1: Yes.
0: Oh, man. Are they still in the Sun Belt?
1: They are in the Sun Belt. How about you? Yeah, there you go. Yes. And Southern Miss also in the Sun Belt as well. Tomorrow's games, by the way, as we get a pair of Wednesday night games.
0: Yes, we
1: do. No thanks to the Mid-American Conference, by the way. Those bums. I mean, high-level bummery. You let Northern Illinois go, and then we don't even get Max.
0: Now Miami, Ohio wants to leave.
1: What, because they got to have a little bit of money?
0: Yeah. Your Miami, Ohio might be the most recognizable MAC program, and they want to leave. Bummery.
1: Is Miami, Ohio the most? They probably are, aren't they?
0: Ben Roethlisberger.
1: Well, just in general.
0: They have president, yeah.
1: Yeah, just
0: they're one of like five schools to have a
1: that basketball winning run last year was awesome.
0: Yeah, undefeated Miami. Things.
1: But then we get the CUSA doubleheader tomorrow. They're not afraid to play these games side by side. They get Jacksonville State, Kennesaw State, and New Mexico State, Florida International tomorrow.
0: Friday, we got a good one. It's South Florida and Texas San Antonio, UTSA. The Roadrunners against Brian Hartline and the Bulls. That'll be a fun one.
1: Western does play on Thursday night, by the way. They host Missouri State. Western's favored in that one after getting their heads kicked in throughout their non-conference schedule. He's Zach. I'm Louie. You hear the music. That means it's time for us to get going. Andy Sweeney up next on the take. Beautiful day outside. I encourage you to go get those steps in and say hi to your neighbors in the process. We'll be back tomorrow. You heard it. TJ Walker and, of course, our fire sale segment we call Bologna or Salami. We'll do that at 11 o'clock. Thanks for hanging out with us on this edition of the program. We'll catch up with you tomorrow at 10 o'clock.

0: Kevin Kugler here from Thursday Night Football on Westwood One. Join me and Super Bowl 50 champion Ryan Harris this week when Dak Prescott and the Cowboys host the Tampa Bay Buccaneers with rookie quarterback Jalen Daniels under center for the injured Baker Mayfield. Dallas is looking for back-to-back wins following last week's second-half comeback victory over the Texans. Don't miss it, the Bucs at the Cowboys on Thursday Night Football.
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16: 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For Louisville football, it's the nightmare that never ends with their third three-point loss of the season after losing NC State on Saturday. The defense once again has been a major question as they rank near the bottom of the FBS at virtually every major defensive statistic. Jeff Brohm spoke at his press conference about what the defense has to do to get things fixed.
17: We have to adapt those calls and

0: season long, was the superior team tonight. And the Kentucky coronation is complete.
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0: Championship.
4: Here's Jackson. Gives to Smith. Nope, he doesn't. He runs out to the left side. He's going to outrace in the corner. Hurdles the defender at the five and squeezes inside the pylon for a touchdown. He jumped right over him.
5: 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I didn't know that.
6: 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Yes, I do. Let's play football.
7: All righty, welcome in on this Tuesday. Appreciate you hanging out with us on The Take on ESPN 680-1057, ESPNLouisville.com. You want to get in that way, you can get in on the ESPN Louisville Plus stream as well. We are up, we are going, we feel good. Me and Nick kind of look the same today. We have the same kind of look today.
8: Yeah.
7: Red and black.
8: Red and black.
7: Red and black. Black and red till you're dead. How about that? It's Florida State red. I'm kidding. Anyway.
8: Go Noles.
7: Welcome and whoa.
8: I'm kidding. Whoa. Kidding, everybody. Whoa. Everybody calm down. Whoa. I'm kidding. It's just a joke.
7: You know
8: Ooh, cheese stay.
7: You know what? That
8: Ooh,
7: was.
8: Cheese stay.
7: That was clean.
8: It was clean. Yeah.
7: I was quite at the right time.
8: I was kind of hoping he walked on that.
7: A go Noles from Nick Valvano. Holy cow. What do I do? How do we go on?
8: I'm going to go on war chant and just bury
7: Dude, the you're mad. Look at you. You're lashing out at Brom.
8: I'm just frustrated.
7: First of all, Nick's lashing out at Brom.
8: I'm frustrated.
7: Nick's lashing out at Brom. Rummage almost lashed out at Brom today. I heard you, Rummage. He wanted to lash out at Brom. You guys have coordinated wearing bags on your head. That's something Nick used to do in college. Bags on your head. All the Twitter people that yelled and called Strebel pig are now mad at Brom. Everybody who called him Piggly Wiggly is mad at Jeff Brom. How dare you guys? Blanket Baker is forsaken as Brom. You want to hear something right now? Blanket Baker's not allowed at Diener's Caboose on Friday night.
8: Yeah, that's that's a little.
7: We got cards on cards crime. You guys are doing each other in right now.
8: I didn't see that coming. I mean,
7: I thought Jeff Brom was the great unifier. He is splitting you guys down the middle.
8: Well, the whole morning show is just one giant schism. Like, you know what? I need to give them my couples therapist.
7: Oh, goodness.
8: They need to talk with Charlene.
7: Isn't she in California?
8: Arizona.
7: Oh, Arizona. Yeah. That's close enough.
8: Yeah, West Coast. She's on mountain time.
7: Also, she grew up in New York.
8: Yeah, right.
7: Why does it have to be a woman? Why can't you have a male who's a couple therapist? Why are you already behind? The game hasn't even started. You're already a touchdown behind. You're down 7-0.
8: She's pretty. I was nervous about it.
7: Oh, my God.
8: I thought I was going into a hostile environment.
7: Why is it Tom?
8: She's a...
7: Jerry.
8: Biff.
7: Whatever happened to a nice Lorenzo being your couple's therapist? Why is it Charlene? I don't like that one bit. I demand a change.
8: I'm okay. I feel like I'm Jeff Brom.
7: I
8: feel like I can play in a tough environment.
7: You want to feel like Jeff Brom? You're 2-3 on the season right now. You're ninth in the, you're 12th in the ACC.
8: But see,
7: is
8: like,
7: that where you want to go?
8: I'm saying the couples therapy is a big game, and I show up for the big games. But if I had Eugene, it would be like Wake Forest. Be too comfortable. I'd lose.
7: Texas says, is that Jeanette behind Nick keeping an eye on him?
8: That is funny.
7: Oh, that's pretty funny.
8: I'll get out of the way. Reese, come up to the,
7: boy.
8: To the camera. This is Reese Cup.
7: That's Nick V at ESPNLouisville.com, who gives other women pet names. That's not me. I don't want to be associated with that at all. Neither does Ken Salvaggi. Neither one of us want to be associated with that as well. Texas says, send Merrill's ass back to Lexington.

0: Huffington. We will get to Jahi Brown, who is following around the next couple weekends Kentucky football the way that in The Taken they followed. What, remember the movie Taken? Remember, I have a particular set of skills. Remember,
1: I will find you.
0: I will find you. Weren't they following you two around Europe? Wasn't that the crappy movie? Wasn't that? Which seems very stereotypical as well. Wasn't that what his Liam Neeson's daughter was doing? Was it you two that they were following around?
2: I forgot what brought them to Europe. And then,
0: they were following you two. That's like Jahi Brown. He's following Kentucky football around just to see exactly what's going on. But it's not a big deal. Don't worry.
2: So is Vince Mero Liam Neeson in this?
0: No, I think Will Stein is. Or John Sumrall is.
2: I will find you.
0: I hate to tell you. Texas says the Go Noles was too decisive from the most indecisive person at ESPN Louisville. It's such a great text. It's such a good text. Nick usually is like, well, Go Noles, but you know what? If they don't win and Louisville wins, it's not that big of a deal. Anyone could win. It's a football game. It's 60 minutes. Whoever plays the best fundamental football is going to win the game. I don't know who it's going to be. It could be the Cards. It could be the Noles. I don't know, but not then.
1: Just want both teams to have
0: fun. At 12:03, he hits you over the head with Go Noles. Texas says, I do not like Nick giving the interns pet names. Well, that's a decision that he has made.
2: Reese, what do you want
0: some,
2: me to call you?
0: Some men, Reese, you could start there. Some men make decisions, okay. And there you go. Texas says, yes, Reese Cup sounds like another hot topic for couples therapy. Nick. Texter, Blankenbaker is not allowed in Dieter's caboose is a mixtape haymaker. Caboose number two down there at Cardinal Stadium. Too many Brahm disciples around. Too much Trinity High School. Blankenbaker has been banned. The way Jared Stillman, and something about these Floyd Street media guys, Nick. Something about Jared Stillman, who is banned from the Tennessee Titans. Mark Blankenbaker has now been banned from Dieter's caboose.
2: On one hand, I love it. On the other hand, I do feel a little bad for Blank, but now he doesn't have anywhere else to go.
0: Yeah, he does. Our crappy tailgate. But that's what I'm saying. Me, you, and Phil Baker all looking at each other. Going, oh, yeah, what's going on? Hey, it's Tanner drinking our beer. It's Tanner's whole family eating the pork sandwiches.
2: That's,
0: there we go.
2: That's what I'm saying. Yeah. Now he doesn't have the cool party to go to.
0: Right. He's going to stay. No, he'll just go up to the press box and be chewed out by Lloyd Gardner, who's waiting for him. Is he the most unliked man right now in U of L athletics? If this were a celebrity death match, we'd put Blank and Greg Brohm in a ring. Let's get it on.
2: Oh. What was the
0: who's the official?
2: Mills Lane. Judge Mills Lane.
0: Is that it? Was it Mills Lane?
2: Yeah. Anything over here? Anything over here? Let's get it on.
0: Let's get it on. In one corner, Jeff Brohm. Let's get it on.
2: Greg Brohm just pile driving for Blank.
0: Or what if it's the opposite way?
2: Well, I mean, what if
0: Blankenbaker apologizes to Greg Brohm?
2: He hits him with a super kick.
0: How about that?
2: Blank's got some fight.
0: Yeah, settle down. You settle down over there. Who knows who's going to win that? Anyway, 4-3-7-9. We've wasted far enough. 10 minutes.
2: But I'm saying, now do we force Blankenbaker to bring something to the tailgate? Because he can't.
0: He brings himself. Well, no, he's not going to even be at the tailgate.
1: Oh, he's not?
0: Because
1: oh.
0: Ennis is going to be there. Ennis will be reading Moby Dick.
1: Oh, right.
0: Ennis will be there for the tailgate. So we're not even going to get that. Did you find your pouch, by the way?
1: I found my tin.
0: Oh, did James Black found your Zim pouch?
1: Yeah, and he just brought it to me. Okay. Yes. Yeah, I left it in the 93.9 studio.
0: You did not leave that at the KFOV event for the cancer research, did you, over the weekend?
1: No, you didn't. It was safely in my pocket. Zims don't cause cancer, just high blood pressure.
0: Oh, goodness, fair enough. So, anyway, 437-9680, if you want to get in we haven't talked about anything, but if you want to get in on anything, you can. I was going to do a couple different things here, and I lost. It's so funny, Nick. I had one stat that I was going to throw your way and say, can you believe this stat? And then I didn't like the stat on Twitter, I don't think, so now I'm not going to be able to find the stat. I ruined myself. Oh, here it is. You ready for this?
1: Yeah, hit me.
0: Here is a stat from TJ Salamone, okay?
1: Okay.
0: I don't know who that gentleman is, but he is a Florida State fan, okay? As the spread now has went down, 3 points or so. It's been over 1,040 days.
1: Oh, yeah.
0: Since Florida State has won a road game. Oh, yeah. Don't. Oh, yeah.
1: No. I saw this on the show sheet. I saw it on the show sheet.

0: Their last road win came in 2023 against the Florida Gators. Their last conference road win came in 2023 against Pittsburgh. And now I'm scared. Now scared. Does that make you scared?
1: It makes me super nervous.
0: That makes me pick Florida State. That stat alone, it's Tuesday. Can we make it to Friday? Because usually I flip-flop a couple different times.
1: Right. No, but right now it is solely, it's Florida State. I mean, the line is what? The cards are laying
0: three and a half, four, something like that.
1: No. Noles are winning by I got them by 17 right now.
0: Oh wow!
1: I'm gonna change that. I'll flip flop. But when I hear that, and I'm nervous, cards are in a little bit of a free fall right now, and not a free fall, a tailspin maybe.
0: Well, a tailspin's
1: worse. Yeah, which is worse?
0: Well,
1: a free fall
0: equally as bad, but to me, a tailspin sounds more terrifying.
1: Yeah.
0: Maybe I'm wrong with that. So it's been 1,041 days since Florida State has won a road game. Their last win came in 2023 against the Gators. The last conference road win came in 2023 against Pittsburgh. So I throw that out. They have not won, as Bobby V would say, and we steal nearly every day since the French and Indian War. So that would be out there. I also wanted just to throw out there for you guys, and what I'm about to say is going to sound gooberistic. Is that an okay thing? It's going to sound like I am a complete goober, and I understand that. So, you guys know that I'm a Lane Kiffin fan. Now, I want to be clear when I say that. I wouldn't want him going to the NFL and coaching my team, okay? Of course, here locally, if he would have found his way in his heyday to Louisville or Kentucky, that would have been cool. If Indiana would have hired him, all of that would have been cool. So, I am a Lane Kiffin fan. I do not believe that he is one of the top couple coaches in the SEC, though. I want to be clear. When I say that, it's a little bit like he's better than Will Wade, but he's got a little bit of Will Wade in, obviously, in him, that I like Will Wade only because of shenanigans, and that everyone else hates Will Wade. And so that's a little bit how I feel about Lane Kiffin. But by saying that, I think Lane Kiffin is a pretty damn good coach. I think he is a good coach. But I bring this up because just to kind of, you know, I know the conversation has been, you know, really dominated by Louisville. And the reality is, I think we can do that for another couple days, but apathy is going to set in if Louisville loses to Florida State. If Louisville loses to Florida State, the numbers may even say, even though the percentages are already pretty low, the numbers may say that all you're going to have to go for is just make a bowl and win the Governor's Cup. I mean, I really think if you lose to Florida State, you know, we kind of know, we know what the rest of the season is most likely going to look at. But, Nick, I wanted to bring up, and you know, we have probably not done enough Kentucky on here, even though I've told you guys time and time again how surprised I am. I mean, they've already, Nick picked them to win four games. They've won four games, and we are in the first week of October, okay? I picked them to win five games, and there is a chance on Saturday night they have already won five games, if nothing else. You'd imagine they win that fifth game well before we get to Halloween. But I bring all this up because I'm prefacing everything here with I respect Lane Kiffin. I like LSU. But by saying that, it is fair that we don't know much about this LSU team. You know, Sam Leavitt has been, I don't know, I mean, to me, he's been disappointing. Pointing, I think is probably somewhat fair to throw out there. I mean, he's got eight touchdowns and seven interceptions. In that Ole Miss game, he was not good. And I bring that up because if you remember when Lane Kiffin got Sam Leavitt, Sam Leavitt was like one of the only quarterbacks still available. It's not like Lane Kiffin said, oh, I get the pick of the litter. I get to eat first, as Blankenbaker would say. I'm first to the bowl. I'll take whoever I want. That's not the case. That's not what happened in the offseason. So much so, remember when Leavitt was front row at an LSU basketball game? It was basically like, Lane Kiffin's got to get this wrapped up, or who's going to be the quarterback? And I bring all that up because I'm not sure we totally know how good or bad or great or anything else that LSU is. They clubbed Clemson at the beginning of the year. Clemson is a joke. I mean, Clemson is a team. Miami beat them up. I mean, we didn't even talk about that game. On Saturday, Miami won that game, and you didn't feel for 1 minute that Clemson was going to be in that game. And I thought, well, Clemson may hang around to the third quarter. It's mid-third quarter. The defense keeps them in it. They get a long touchdown. They get a big special teams play. Miami throws a pick, or they fumble, or they do something. Clemson can be in that game. It's at home. Not the case. So when Clemson has faced anybody worth a damn, they've just got their doors blown off. And you looked at that with the LSU game. You looked at that with the Miami game. And they're in it against a North Carolina team where, you know, I'm watching that game in the press box with the fellas. You know, it's the same weekend, the same time as the SMU game with U of L. And it's like, if this game doesn't go to like a 3 hour delay, does North Carolina just win the game? And there's large parts of me, Nick, that believe that ends up happening. I say all this because Clemson isn't any good, and they got blitzed, at least in the first 40 minutes of that game, by Ole Miss. I mean, there's not a lot of time, if you go back and watch LSU and Ole Miss, that you thought that Ole Miss wasn't the better team. And I understand you're walking into a hostile environment, and the oddity that is Lane Kiffin leaving there and what that can mean for a program. We have seen, you know, we saw Rick Pitino struggle with that himself with Kentucky and everything else. So I would offer, I know things are a little bit weird, but for the most part, until the end, boy, LSU I know made it close. Ole Miss looked like the better team. And then they face Louisiana Tech and McNeese. And then they have the exact same team in Texas A&M, which they dominate, which, by the way, Kentucky dominated as well in the second half. And I don't know if I'm trying to talk myself into Kentucky is going to beat LSU. I want to be clear. I think Kentucky is going to lose in a relatively close game to LSU. That's my initial. Nick believes that Florida State's going to romp Louisville on Saturday. I believe Louisville right now on a Tuesday is going to win a close game, 32-30, 33-30, 34-31, 36-33, 36-30, that type of a game. I believe Kentucky and LSU is going to be a very good game, a winnable game for Kentucky that I will have LSU eking out. But my point is, you know, LSU right now has not fired this season. In fact, everything for them is still upcoming. After Kentucky, it's Mississippi State, Alabama, Texas, at Tennessee. Like, we're going to find out truly how good they are. Yes, on Saturday, but in the coming weeks. And so just as a first look today is getting ready for that game, boy, I tell you what, I'm not just quite, you know, and if you go back and you look at total defense and offense, the numbers are very good for LSU right now. Well, LSU has played a bad Clemson team, and they have played two bums. Kentucky's not played two bums yet. They will play their bum later, and not Louisville. Settle down. I hear the jokes. That's not funny. We don't need that type. We don't need that type of humor.
1: Stop that, everyone.
0: So stop that, everyone. So I wanted to bring that up, and then the other thing, and then me and Nick are going to do a career suicide here. We are going to let you hear Jim Phillips' press conference at 12:30. I don't know what we're supposed to do. I got to be honest. There's part of me that's like, you know what? F it. I want to be lazy. Everyone else gets carry press conferences. Why can't I? Everyone else gets the president. Why can't I get the president?
1: That's what I'm saying.
0: So there's part of me that's like, you know what? I want the press conference, even if it's Jim Phillips, who none of us care for.
1: What if this is the day he just decides?
0: He's like, you know what, this SEC, to hell with him.
1: He comes out wearing a coat and sunglasses and just, he becomes Ric Flair.
0: Yeah.
1: He becomes Caroline.
0: Making love to everybody.
1: Yeah, just, woo!
0: Just making love to everybody. That might be the case, probably not. So we'll let you listen to some of that. And the more boring it is, I can't tell if that's going to make me and Nick eject out of it or keep it there. I don't know the answer to that. I'm telling you that I don't know the answer before it even happens. But I wanted to bring up one other thing because I know it's a basketball thing, so Jim Phillips won't talk about it. But, Nick, the ACC has done it again. And it's just a reality check radio moment that we just need to – we just kind of need to bring it up again. But the ACC has left themselves as a one-bit league again. And Pittsburgh lost their quarterback, and are you going to believe in Wake Forest?

0: embarrassed, and is Duke actually going to be good enough to beat somebody who, and by the way, SMU, I've watched them 3-4 games this year, and I haven't liked, or I kind of thought LSU played as good as they could have played against Louisville. And they lost by 10 in that game. I watch them again over the weekend. I think it was Boston College, and they just weren't very good. I mean, something, you know, I think SMU is a fine team, but I've said they're an 8-4 team. They may be a 9-3 team, and maybe that's ultimately good enough to go to Charlotte. But I know he won't talk about it here. It's not the forum to do so. But the ACC has done it again, with Louisville not being great and SMU thus far not being great and Pitt's quarterback being injured and Clemson being crappy and Florida State being kind of generic and Bill Belichick doing nothing to help the league and Virginia Tech losing because their dumb idiot kicker can't make a short kick. I mean, like, you see what I'm saying, right?
1: Oh, yeah.
0: That the ACC has positioned themselves. And by the way, who hasn't? The Big 12 hasn't. And I know, you know, we talk about that, but the Big Ten, you know, the Big 12 right now with Texas Tech and BYU and Utah, Nick, they're still all undefeated, and Houston is still 4-1 on the season. In fact, Houston right now has about the same chance of making the college football playoff, as a better chance, twice as good of a chance per Bill Conley as SMU to make the college football playoff right now. And there's still a lot of football to go, obviously, with October and November. So I bring all that up, that the ACC has done it again, and here we go. Jeffrey's texting me, goes, Andy, don't talk me into hope on Saturday. We should have hope on Saturday. Why would you not have hope on Saturday?
1: I was going to say, you're riding high, baby.
0: I don't want to hear from Jeffrey's.
1: 4-1.
0: Jeffrey's isn't going to be anywhere to be found on Saturday. If I'm there in Lexington, I'm like, where you at, Double J? He's going to be, well, you know, I had to go run errands with the wife for 32 hours. I'll be there by kickoff.
1: He's probably got
0: it. And then I'll text him. I'm like, hey, man, I'm here. You want to get a beer at halftime? You want to go get a hot dog at halftime? Say what's up at halftime? Get a picture? A white man and a black man, race relations there in Lexington?
1: Hashtag Ebony and Ivory.
0: Hashtag Ebony and Ivory. You want to do that? Well, I didn't make it to the game.
1: At a volleyball tournament.
0: Yeah, at a volleyball tournament. In Venezuela. I thought I was going to be back in time. I want to hear from Jeffries. I'm kidding, Jeffries. I'm not kidding. You know what? I'm not. I'm not even going to make that up. I'm not. So, anyway, I wanted to throw all of that out there as well. 437-9680. We'll read your text, and we'll take a break. We'll come back. Jim Phillips is going to meet with the media. We'll give you a little bit of that just as basketball season gets underway. If I'm not mistaken, the ACC got 8 teams in the tournament, if I'm not mistaken. 8 teams in the tournament last year. They had 4 the year before. So interested to see. CBS did do a poll where they had Louisville 3rd, maybe 4th in the ACC.
1: Ooh.
0: And I don't want to hear any of that. Ooh, I'm sorry. Yeah. I don't want to hear. Louisville's only allowed to finish behind Duke. That's it.
1: Well, what about
0: Are they not giving
1: Seth Trimble?
0: Only Duke. Well, no, you had a great team before Seth Trimble. Well,
1: yeah, but
0: before you knew Seth Trimble was alive. Before you knew who he was, Nick. Because you didn't know who he was.
1: I knew who he was.
0: I don't believe you. There's no way to go back in time, though. anyway, 437-9680. We'll take a break. Jim Phillips, the most charismatic man in college sports. He's next.
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9: Reminder, coming up on Friday. Now, they're going to have the Louisville-Florida State game on, but if you're disgruntled and you just want to get away from things, I don't know why you would want to do that, but if that's where you are, it's the Sam Adams Germantown Oktoberfest on Goss Avenue. It's coming up on Friday, October 9th. There'll be a night market. There'll be local craft vendors, delicious food trucks, live music, and much more. So come hang out with the crew down there. Check out the HB Productions Facebook page if you want to find out more about that. Again, they'll have, I know, obviously, all the bars and everything down there. We'll have the Louisville game on. They'll have it down on a big inflatable screen if you want to watch that game. Or if you want to cheer for the Noles, you, like Nick Valvano, you can get down there as well and do that. So we appreciate them being part of the show. It's coming up on Friday, the Germantown Oktoberfest 2026, presented by Sam Adams. Texas says, do you think Kiffin will try to run up the score for style points on Saturday? If you can, yes, I absolutely expect that. Texas says, Andy, be careful of another Duke 30-point wrong prediction with the Florida State game. I mean, listen, I haven't been bad on my football predictions. I'm not saying I've been very good, but I haven't been bad. I haven't been that.
10: I was just saying, I have not been that. That was a major whiff.
9: Okay,
10: but
9: that was a whiff.
10: But
9: it's okay.
10: I don't think you've had a major whiff.
9: I have not had a major whiff
10: in football. To be fair,
9: I think the only one I got wrong was NC State. I said if Lincoln Keynote's plays are going to win the game. And, of course, then they decided to fumble at the 10-yard line and lose the game. There you go. Texas says if Lane Kiffin didn't end up at LSU, maybe Leavitt would be at Kentucky. I mean, Leavitt's fun. He turns the ball over. There is value of not doing that. Is Minchie as good of a pure passer? Does he have NFL aspirations like Leavitt? I mean, the answer would be no. Leavitt also was on a team that went to the college football playoffs. So I'm not denouncing him. What I'm saying is if you told me on Saturday that Kentucky could stay in the game by getting a couple interceptions, I would not be surprised by that. Texter, Andy, the season's over if we beat season over if we beat FSU. It's already over. I won't be there Friday. Have fun, though. Yeah, I don't believe all these people that act like they're not going to go on Friday. I could be wrong. I'm just not totally sold on that. Listen, if we get there on Friday and Mark Ennis is doing keg stands and he's doing his show out there at Cardinal Stadium at our tailgate where it's me, Nick, Phil, and Tanner all looking at each other. A lot of dudes at that tailgate. primarily only dudes at that tailgate. If that happens and there's 32,000 people there on a Friday night, then you're right. Texas says, apathy's already set in. I believe on Louisville Twitter, apathy is set in. But I'm not sure that's the entire case yet. That's just what I think. Texas says, has Nick ever been banned from anybody's caboose? That coming down at 437-9680.
10: Your mother's. How you doing? No, I'm just kidding.
9: Texas says, if this was celebrity deathmatch, blank would be throwing the finest meats and cheeses as a weapon.
10: Just hitting Greg Brown with
9: and Greg would have a headset on. Would Greg say we're going to get back to work? Blank had a haymaker of a joke of a story today. The peasant one we'll get to later on today. Yeah. It makes him look bad. I told him as much.
10: I think he needs to just embrace the heel role at this point.
9: Texas says, how do I get the job of just sitting behind Nick? That coming down at 437-9680. Texas says, speaking of J-Bone, is it coincidence that the Cards are 0-2 since he joined Floyd Street Media? That coming down at 437-9680.
10: You talked about it yesterday. The Blankenbone curse.
9: The Blankenbone. Texter, Jahi Brown flipping to Kentucky is going to hit like crack. I'm not sold that he's going to commit to Kentucky, but I don't think he's going to end up going to Louisville. Texas says, Nick's beard has as much discipline as the Louisville defense. That coming down.
10: That's a good line.
9: You were going to cut it off.
10: Yeah, I think I'm going to this weekend. Yeah.
9: I don't believe you.
10: I want to believe you, but I don't believe you. Okay, here's the thing. Bosmer messaged me.
9: Uh-huh.
10: And said we should do it on the stream.
9: Yeah, but he's a camera in Mike Hua.
10: Yeah.
9: Hua.
10: So, but
9: that's what he is.
10: Well, he is.
9: I mean,
10: but,
9: he is.
10: By his own admission. But, like, I don't know if logistically, I don't know if it'll translate.
9: Why? We have video now. We did it with no video. It would translate more now than it would before. Are you going to shave your back, too?
10: Then I'm going to have to talk to Bosmer and get him in here and do the full body shave.
9: Well, if you think you told Bosmer, hey, I want to do this on the air, he'd be here in 3 minutes.
10: Well, no.
9: He'd be here by 12:37.
10: He brought it up at Bourbon and Beyond. And that's how long I've been talking about shaving my beard. And I was like, I don't know. I mean, maybe it'll translate. I don't know if it will, but I'm not opposed.
9: No, I don't think I don't think Bosmer shaving your beard off is going to translate. I think your back being shaved will translate.
10: Yeah, but he's already shaved my back. I don't think my back's in that bad a shape. And I took care of other parts.
9: I thought it grew back like if you sneezed.
10: No, I don't know.
9: Is Jim Phillips up yet?
10: No.
9: Is he late?
10: No.
9: Isn't that perfect?
10: Like one feed says it'll be at 1 p.m. And I've got
9: it says 12:30.
10: Yeah, it does. And when I pulled it
9: Craig
10: up,
9: Craig told me 12:30. He's our man. He's our man on the street who has sent zero audio back, zero video back, and zero pictures back.
10: I have the ACC network up right now, and they're talking women's basketball. Because it's their media day, too. And the one that I...
9: Who's up right now? Should we go to the Cal women?
10: I think they are talking
9: about
10: the
9: Cal women. Should we go to SMU women?
10: Final,
9: the SMU women's team?
10: Okay, final thoughts from ACC tip-off. They're wrapping up. Yeah. And then hopefully
9: I sent you the direct stream.
10: I have that one pulled up, too.
9: I'm just making sure. I sent you the actual one from the conference.
10: That one says it'll be at 1 p.m.
9: Oh, so they backed everything up?
10: Yeah, I guess so.
9: Well, to hell with it. Then you won't hear Jim Phillips. Texas says, does Nick think that a couples therapist was created for women to get affirmation for their inability to take accountability for their actions? Squeaky chair. That's the best part. Nick squirmed. He squirmed so much that his chair started to squeak beneath him. So we're just not going to have Jim Phillips? This show is incapable of ever planning anything.
10: The ACC does this every effing year.
9: I'm so done. I cannot tell you how much I hate the ACC.
10: Okay, wait.
9: I mean, they have been promoting Jim Phillips at 12:30.
8: Okay, all right. He's up at the podium now.
9: Oh, is he really?
8: He's up at the podium now.
9: I was about
8: now.
9: To say, if he's not until 1 o'clock, that's, I mean, he was supposed to start at 12:25 today.
8: Yeah, here
9: Do
8: we go.
9: Do we want to go live out to Jim
8: Phillips? Why not?
9: All right, we'll cut into this if it's that boring.
8: Yeah, here we go.
11: The ACC's most since 2015, and the league extended its nation-leading streak to 24 consecutive seasons with an Elite Eight team. Since 2018, the ACC has earned more NCAA tournament bids than any other conference.
9: Turn my mic on. The ACC had one team
11: that
9: in the second weekend.
11: Continues yeah. this season
9: one team.
11: With eight first-team All-ACC honorees returning, led by Notre Dame's Hannah Hidalgo, who leads all returning players nationally in scoring, steals, and triple-doubles. She is also the reigning National Defensive Player of the Year and Nancy Lieberman Award winner. The ACC's coaching excellence also extends to the international stage, as last month, Duke's Kara Lawson guided the USA women's national team.
9: Hang on. Just turn that down a little bit. I don't want to be the bad guy, but he's talking about women's basketball. I thought he was going to be talking about men's basketball. I thought he was going to bring up Pat Kelsey.
10: Boston College. Maybe he's going to get to that?
9: Pitt's Robin Harmony. We can't talk about Robin Harmony on the show.
10: And Hannah Hidalgo is a baller. Even I know who she is.
9: Who's that?
10: Hannah Hidalgo. She's with Notre Dame. Even I know her. She's good. But yeah.
9: I feel like you saying that, right? I feel like you might know more about women's basketball than what happened in the NFL on Sunday.
10: We didn't do a quiz yesterday.
9: Oh, yeah. We didn't, did we?
10: No.
9: Conference tournament. I mean, what are we going to do?
10: I'll keep an eye on it.
9: How are you going to keep an eye on it? You're hosting a radio show.
10: I got the feed up.
9: Yeah, but you
10: got
9: to hear what he's talking about.
10: Well, they're putting little graphics.
9: I thought Crane told me this was going to be men's basketball.
11: Athletes, coaches, and programs, past and present, who built its legacy and advanced the women's game.
10: It's the 50th ACC women's tournament.
9: Never mind. I just what a complete mess. We got nothing. We got absolutely nothing.
10: Oh. Now they're talking about men's basketball.
9: Texas says, Matt Jones said on KSR today, quote, my friend Mark Ennis. That coming down at 437-9680. Texas says, beards are disgusting. No offense, but what kind of guy's got a clean-shaven face?
10: Am I
9: wrong in that? I totally disagree.
10: Somebody that hates on a beard
9: can't
10: grow.
9: Nick's a little gross, but it wants a smooth face.
10: It's not gross. It just needs to be trimmed up.
9: This show knows what women want. Stop it. Texas says, punt. Texas says, Z.
10: He's talking about Luke Murray now.
9: Oh, goodness. Oh, Luke Murray, who got ran out of here. He wasn't good enough. For Chris Mack.
10: Do you want to?
9: Yeah, go back out
10: okay,
9: to
10: all right.
9: it.
11: Multiple NCAA championships and seven conference titles, and two return to their alma mater. For the second straight season, our 18-game conference schedule will provide compelling matchups and meaningful opportunities for teams to strengthen their resumes and national profiles. Every game will matter. Every road environment presents a challenge, and there will be no easy nights. The season will culminate with the T. Rowe Price ACC Men's Basketball Tournament returning to Greensboro for a record 30th time. Few places are more closely connected to the history of ACC basketball, and we look forward to returning in March to crown a champion. Before turning to several broader initiatives, I want to recognize one colleague and welcome another. Paul Brazzo will soon conclude more than a decade of ACC service. We are incredibly grateful for his leadership and many contributions, and we wish him and Jane all the best in the future. We're also pleased to welcome Pulani Spurlock-Welsh, our new Women's Basketball Supervisor of Officials. One of the nation's most accomplished and respected officials, Pulani brings extensive experience
9: What was that individual's name?
11: to this very
9: Mark Blankenbaker is going to have to say her name.
11: One of the broader initiatives will spotlight.
9: That's a difficult name to say, Nick. How is Mark Blankenbaker going to verbally attack this lady when she can't pronounce her name?
10: He's going to have to practice.
9: It's not Sue Johnson. It's not Linda McMahon.
11: Extra, we will celebrate the traditions and
10: best believe he'll learn it.
9: This is a terrible idea.
11: Connections between
9: let's just dump out of it. Let's dump out of it. It's my fault. I told Nick before I go, it's just not going to work. I go, Jim Phillips is incapable of A, being interesting, and I had no idea that it was going to be the predominantly women's basketball conversation. I had no idea that was going to be it. So we lost on that one. The text line wins. We deserve to get crushed by the text line.
10: Deserve
9: you. I am sure iHeart is replaying Matt's show somewhere on one of their 9 stations, unless they just fired everyone. It's just one robot over there, and Tony Vannetti. It's just Vannetti and a robot, and both are wearing Van Halen shirts. I'm sure they're replaying it. We deserve you to leave to go to that.
10: They're talking about attendance now. 44% increase in men's basketball viewership, 25% in women's basketball. On the CW.
9: Texas says women's basketball talk is this NSM biscuit. Texas says, Andy, cut him off. I'm already falling asleep listening to Jim Phillips. He has his non-backbone have an ass. That coming down at 437-9680. Texas says, even Creighton can't believe Phillips is talking about women's basketball. Actually, I messed that up. It says, Crane can't believe Phillips is talking about him. You know what? I'm not going to finish that one. You know what? I'm not going to. Texas says, Nick texted his mom and she thinks his beard is just fine.
10: Oh, no. She hates the beard. She's on your side. She hates the beard.
9: Oh, well, all you got to do is trim the beard up a little bit.
10: Hates it.
9: You got to trim the beard up just a little bit. Texas says, is Crane saving his ACC stuff in case SI brings back the print edition? I think he's doing it only for them. All the exclusive stuff will not be with us. Texas says, is it just me or does Jim Phillips start every presser the exact same way? Texas says, do you find it interesting that IU isn't considered for Jahide Brown any longer? Texas says, I'm going to switch to Cowherd. That coming down.
10: We got Eisen across the hallway. At least it'll stay on our family of networks.
9: Oh, for now. I'm sure that'll be something.
10: That's a good point. That's a good point.
9: Oh, you like that, don't you? Look at you laughing at that. I figured you would like that. Let's stay. That's just a bunch of guys who don't live in town. Give them a show. Texter, I can't wait to dance on the ACC's grave in a couple years. Texas says, Crane loves Greensboro. Texas says, have the ACC media days gone woke? Texter says, you're right, Texter, I did say that. Texter, Biscuit said, turn it back on. That coming down at 437-9680. You turn it back up.
10: They're talking about the Protect Sports Act.
9: Oh, here we go.
11: Bipartisan work that brought the bill to this point. And as the process moves to the House, we will continue supporting all 18 of our member institutions as they engage directly with Congress and other stakeholders. Today, however, our focus is on basketball. Year after year, this league continues to add to its unmatched legacy, and we look forward to watching our student athletes and coaches compete on the national stage. Once again, thank you for being here. Enjoy ACC tip-off. And now I'm happy to answer any of your questions.
9: Oh, here we go. Come on, Craig, get in there.
12: We're going to go ahead and start.
9: Get in there, Creighton.
12: Obviously, we have about 15 minutes. We'll get to as many questions as we can. We're going to start over here on the right-hand side, third row. Our fourth row.
13: Hey, Jim. Mitch Northam from USA Today. Wanted to ask you about NCAA tournament expansion. You're not only the ACC commissioner, but the head of the chair of the Board of Governors. With the tournament expanding, does that put pressure on more teams in this conference to make the field now that there are more opportunities available?
11: I wish I could say great to see you, Mitchell, but I can't see you. There you are. Good. Thanks for the wave. I got you.
9: Oh, man.
11: Silhouette back there. Here's a few things. Access to championships is something that I think I've been pretty consistent on. And I know that there's an other side of that thing where you start to wonder about, does it water down the regular season? I don't think that that's the case. Our student athletes have 4 years, sometimes 5 years, to play their particular sport. Every one of those student athletes wants a chance to compete for a championship in their conference, as well as for an NCAA tournament championship. So I have always tried to err on being on the side of access for our student athletes. In today's world, there's added pressure as it relates to the investments schools are making. Record number of dollars being given to student athletes who have earned those dollars for certain. And so when you just do some of the metrics about just the observation of other championships, and there's only one college sports. When you look at the NFL, and you have, I think it's 14 of 30 teams that make the playoffs. It's 44%.
9: It's 32, Jim.
11: That's why I've been advocating for 24 out of 136, which is about 18%. To your question about basketball, the NBA now has a 7 to 10 play-in game. They have 30 teams. So you have 20 of the 30 teams are playing either get into the postseason or in the postseason. Once the play-in games are in, they have 16 of 30. That's about 52, 53%. The WNBA has 8 of 15 teams. So when you look at men's and women's basketball, and going from 68 to 76, you're in the low 20 percentiles. Far cry from where any of the professional organizations are. So I really do believe it's the right thing. With the NCAA tournament bid expansion, there's been a reduction in the NIT and the women's NIT from 32 to 24. So at the end of the day, it's 100 schools out of 361 or so that are playing basketball that will make the postseason play. So I feel really good about the NCAA and what they've done, and it's been, I think, a thoughtful process. Appreciate the question. It's always good to see you.
12: We're going to go all the way over to our left in the very front row, all the way to the left.
14: Hey, Jim. Joe Ovias, OG Media, right here in the front.
11: Hi, Joe.
14: 44% ratings up, most watched on ESPN. I think football also sees a jump in ratings so far this season. This is kind of a two-parter. How are these things getting measured now that everything's sort of fractured, right? Linear cable's down, but streaming is up. So how are you getting that information, number one? Number two, what do you attribute the increase to now that everybody's in their bubble? They might be more focused on other conferences, but the ACC is seeing an upward trajectory.
11: Right. So really good question. And to go a little bit further, we're coming off a year in football. Last season, we were up 67%, number one in the country. Men's basketball, as you mentioned, 44%. Women's basketball in the CW, 25%. It was a lower positive rating for their other platforms. So a couple things. I'll take probably the second part first, and that is our investment in football and basketball has never been greater. I think the product has never been better. I think we've done a really good job of being thoughtful and strategic in football. It's been about playing really good non-conference games. Basketball, again, really good non-conference games. That switch that we made from 20 games to 18 games and allowed our schools and our teams to go out and play a great neutral site team or play another really good opponent has elevated certainly that interest. And at the end of the day, we've performed well. We performed well last year in football. We've performed really well last year in men's and women's basketball. We had 8 NCAA tournament teams on the men's side, 9 on the women's side, which were high water marks for a period of time. Nielsen and other areas that we can grab some of that information, we do. And it's really important now, Joe, and you and I have talked about this, now that we're distributing dollars based on viewership, those metrics matter, and us being able to know as exactly as possible in that type of situation what those numbers are critical. Thank you.
12: Okay, we're going to stay on the left-hand side and closer to the back.
15: Jim David Teal with the Virginian Pilot. You mentioned parenthetically a couple times investment and revenue sharing. The CSC last week announced the first year numbers of nearly $2 billion shared with student athletes thus far directly from schools. How would you assess where that process is now that we're in year two, and also as it regards NIL and approval of those deals?
11: So, David, I want everyone that was here a year ago to think about where we were with the CSC. And it had begun on July 1st of 2025. The decision by Judge Wilkins ended up, and the settlement ended up going into effect in April of 2025. And so there was a startup of payment to players and the rest of it, even before we even had hired Brian Seeley. And I don't get a lot of things right, but I got that one right when I said to the group, you just have to be patient with the organization. We have the right leader, and Brian Seeley's done a terrific job. And it has absolutely done what we had hoped it to do, and that is what you indicated, $1.8 billion for student athletes, about 35,000 student athletes participating within RevShare. You have, I want to say it's 34 conferences, and you think about that, there's only 31 conferences in Division I, so that has now trickled down to Division II or Division III. 45 different sports, and I'm, you know, my background, I mean, I'm pretty entrenched in following the NCAA and trying to help where I can and all that. I didn't even realize we had 45 different sports at the NCAA level. So all of that is to say we're on the right course and we're headed in the right direction. And it certainly has helped men's and women's basketball, and I think it's really helped our conference because of that investment that they've made. But there's more to do. And one of those things is enforcement with the CSC, and to be able to give Brian his staff the tools necessary to have actual enforcement, that will be the next step.
12: We're going to move over here to the right-hand side on the aisle, fourth row back.
16: Hey, Jim, right here. Brennan Marks from The Athletic. Brennan. Hey. You mentioned the Protect College Sports Act in your opener. Four of your member institutions, leadership from those schools, recently sent a letter to Congress asking for revisions to be made to the bill as it currently looks, specifically relating to conference realignment. What have your conversations been with those four schools since that was sent, and what do you make of that matter overall?
11: Yeah, I would say a few things, Brennan, and great to see you as well. Federal legislation is an industry-wide effort. Okay, so that's, I could probably say three or four things to that. So you have the individuals, the elected officials that put this thing together. You certainly get input from various groups, whether they be donors, whether they be the President's Commission on College Sports, whether they be conferences, athletic directors, coaches, student athletes. So they come together to try to create the best bill that they can. That's one. Two is that it's rare to have unanimity on anything as it relates to a bill in particular. The 171-page document, there's an awful lot that people like and don't like. So you have that piece of it and the significance of the bill. I've said from the very beginning, and will continue to do so, my job is to state and support all 18 schools. We don't have unanimity in our league, and you just pointed that out with four schools. So making sure that the senators know and making sure that those schools, whether you're for the Protect College Sports Act or you're against a portion of it, I don't think they're against all of it, but a portion of it, they need direct access to state their case. The final thing I'll say is I've been very consistent about, I've always tried to make sure that this was a conference that people wanted to be in. And I'm really proud of what we've done. And we're as healthy as we've ever been. And I said it in July, because I mean that. If you look at the metrics of revenue generation and what we're going to give out to the membership next year, it'll border $1 billion for the first time. It's up 56%. Competitive success. 36 national championships in the last 4-plus years. Academic success, number one ranked FBS conference in the country for 19 straight years. And then innovation, all of those things. I can go down that list. I'm not going to bore you with all that. But we'll continue to stay in contact with all the schools. My job is, again, to facilitate those conversations. And at the end of the day, the people that have written the bill and are in charge of the bill, they can do what they think they should based on the information that they're getting.
12: We're going to come down here on our right-hand side front row.
17: Hey, Commissioner Phillips. Kenton Gears with Locked On Podcast Network. We talked about the Protect College Sports Act in July in reference to all the things that it is or is not. And you were in, you know, very much so full support of the bill then. With some of the amendments and the mercurial nature of, like you said, the lack of unanimity, is this something that you're still in full support of, or is this something that you're more critical of now? Where do you personally stand with the Protect College Sports Act at this point?
11: Yeah, it's great. It's great to see you. And listen, my directive is I serve the membership, so I try to push what the membership wants. We have 14 schools that feel really good about it, that want to sign it, and we have 4 schools that have an issue with a portion of it. So that's where I'm going to continue to push towards the decision makers and those that have written the bill to date. But there's been a lot of work across the country on this thing, and you know, we'll see kind of where it goes. It passed the Senate 77-23, which you know, in this day and age is I think it's a pretty strong statement, but it now has to go through the House, and there's a recess right now, and there's going to be an election in early November, so not sure what that will mean, but that's kind of where we sit today in early October.
12: Go over here to our left.
18: Jim, Dan Tortora, wakeupcalldt.com. The CSC that you may mention of the College Sports Commission and the NCAA, the dance between the two of them and working together and what that future means leadership-wise for student-athletes, for conferences, what can you say to that respect of how the CSC and the NCAA can work together, how they're working together, kind of where we go?
11: Yeah, Dan, thanks. It's gotten better. I think with the footing of the CSC and the work that Charlie Baker's done from an NCAA standpoint, there's been more synergy over this last year, and there needs to be because they have to work in unison. And so, as I look towards the future, I only think that that's going to get stronger as we go forward. But when you don't have all of the tools necessary in enforcement, whether you're the NCAA or the CSC, it's still leaves a hole in enforcement. And we have, you know, there's a lot of cases that are out there. We have some in our conference with student athletes and tampering and the rest of it. But until you have the authority necessary to do some of these things, there's always going to be a little bit of a lag. But I feel good overall. I mean, Brian's been great. Charlie's been great. So we're making progress, but I don't think it's at the speed that anybody wants. So that is what I think, you know, part of the target goal for us moving forward.
12: We're going to come over here on the right side, second row.
19: Hi, Mark Berman, the Roanoke Times. Let me follow up on the question about the four ACC presidents in their letter. You know, if these four presidents get their wish and, you know, the conference membership cap goes up to 22 schools and, you know, the waiting period provision gets removed, I mean, you're the commissioner of the ACC. Do you feel like if these presidents get their wish, there's going to be an exodus of ACC schools, or do you feel like that's going to eventually happen no matter what happens with this bill?
11: Thanks, Mark. Appreciate it. Hypotheticals. I don't want to get into hypotheticals. I stand by what I've said. The conference is in a good place. Healthy, functioning, achieving at a high level. We'll see where all this takes us. So you have to be ready. You have to be ready for anything. But I feel good about where we're at, and we'll see what this bill ends up doing.
12: Come down here right in the front.
20: Hi, Commissioner Phillips, Jen Lewis, Three Chicks in a Pod. So in July 2025, the ACC enacted fines for brushing the court and or fields. So with the first season of that under your belt, how do you
9: think
20: that's
9: improved?
20: All right,
9: we're going to get into questions on storming the court. That is absolutely perfect. A guy saying, hey, you know, if these four schools leave, you know, they're gonna, you know, they might want to leave you to, hey, you stormed the court. How did that work out? Okay. I think we're officially done. I think we gave the people what they wanted. Adrian Woolley and Floyd Badunga gonna meet with the ACC network at like 2:30-ish. We'll try to bring you that as well. We'll take a break. Phil Baker, he joins us in studio next.
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0: Keep that music up, Nick. Come on, keep that up. There we go. Make sure that's on the stream so it gets hit. And Sofro adjusted at 4 a.m. Sofro, what are you doing awake at 4 a.m.?
1: Seriously, does he ever sleep?
0: Go back to bed.
1: God bless him. He's sending us like real requests at like 12:30. Like
0: 4 or 5 a.m., stuff like that. What are you doing, man? Hey, reminder tonight. The Braves and Dodgers, 6 o'clock, we'll have it right here on ESPN 680-1057. Jeff Brom show, 7 o'clock over on 93.9 The Ville. Phil Baker in studio with us on this Tuesday. Phil, a good afternoon, sir.
2: Hello, gentlemen.
0: How's it going?
2: Good. I appreciate you. I was kind of stammering on the Sunday show about, I'm assuming they're doing the Brom show, so I appreciate
0: Tuesday. Yeah,
2: because of the Friday
0: games. Yeah, they changed the days.
2: But there was a lot of people that wanted questions answered, damn it. So you'll get the Dr. Ted answers out there, questions out there to good old Jeff Brom out of Roosters, which I wonder if Creighton's going to, like,
0: I don't
2: have
0: think
2: somebody
0: so.
2: Like hologram him in, like hold an iPad so he doesn't miss a Brom show.
0: Wow,
2: like,
0: I wouldn't want him to miss one. It gave BBN a lot of conversation, him being there last week. So, you know, he became the leader on the KSR message board last week. So I think we're going to miss him there, are we not? Now, he can still make it home, right?
2: You would think so. I mean, Creighton strikes
0: only
2: me as
0: 6 hours if he leaves here, like right now. What else is there to do? Well, I'm kidding, of course.
2: He strikes me as somebody, like he said, after the Wake Forest loss, he was doing like 110 on the water since. So, I mean, what's doing that on I-75 or whatever it is, you know, or 65, whichever way he's coming back?
0: I don't think I've ever drove to Charlotte. I think I've just flown into Charlotte.
2: I've done Asheville, and I've done,
1: I've done Raleigh. I don't think I've ever done Charlotte.
2: So it's about 3 hours away from Charlotte, right? Raleigh?
1: Yeah, give or take.
2: I don't know. I guess you come through Nashville.
0: Nick's wanting to give you a hockey story there. I know he is. The only reason he'd be in Raleigh would be for hockey. There'd be no other reason.
1: I was visiting family.
0: I forgot. Yeah.
1: But otherwise, it would totally
0: it would've been hockey. Yeah.
1: Canes, Rangers,
0: and
1: playoff game.
0: I'm thinking, Nick's doing a good job not bringing up the hockey story that nobody wants to hear. Anyway, Phil Baker in studio. What does Phil Baker think of the Twitter account Kelsey's Army telling everyone to wear a bag on their head for Friday night?
2: I saw Strebel retweeted.
0: That's Strebel's nemesis.
2: I know. And then
0: it's Strebel. Or it's Strebel's burner. It's one of the

0: together. I really haven't figured it out.
1: Yeah, it's funny because I saw, and then Terry Miners, then he
0: stole it. Yeah, he stole it. He didn't.
1: You don't cite your sources.
0: Yeah, it's like, okay. Yeah, Terry didn't even retweet Kelsey's Army. He just stole it from him, downloaded the picture, and put it out as his own. Come on, Terry.
1: I love that.
0: Come on.
1: But, you know, it's funny because Strebel has battled him and given that account so much attention.
0: Oh, yeah.
1: So it's great for, was it Kelsey? Angry Kelsey? Kelsey's Army?
0: No, I think Angry Kelsey's a different one.
1: Okay, so I'm getting
0: it's Kelsey's Army. There's the two main ones that Strebel's beefed with is Kelsey's Army and not Lincoln Keenholz.
1: That one. That's the other one.
0: Those are the two go-to, and he's battled them enough that they show up on my feed.
1: Yeah.
0: And it's really the last thing that I want, even though I've now brought it to the air at 1 o'clock.
1: He should allow them to be like a guest host or something and just battle them on the air for a little bit. It's I've seen that out there. He's telling everybody to wear garbage bags or the paper bags. I'm sure there'll be a couple folks there that try to go viral.
0: Oh, there better not be a couple. You know what?
1: I would say a couple that are frustrated, but I mean, it's going to be few and far between. Like, it would be one.
0: Like two guys.
1: Yeah, that's it. Like
0: two guys.
1: Yeah.
0: Oh, goodness. Anyone. Texas says, the Me Man Boy is Strebel's burner for sure. No, that's a guy that I think's hiding off in another country. Remember when Brom kicked Hurd out of his office and we were supposed to forget it ever happened and pretend they're all good now? Surely that's unrelated from the fact the team is dog trash and playing like their coach hates his job. Well, I don't think they're playing like the coach hates his job. I think they're just losing football games.
1: Yeah, nothing less, nothing more.
0: I think those two are like Bobby Petrino. He's the one that stole money from the university. Like, that's not Jeff Brom yet. And I don't believe it's ever going to be him.
1: No.
0: He's never going to give in the way that Bobby Petrino did.
1: Yeah, I'm with you on that. But, yeah, there was a lot of angst on the Sunday show. I know Ittis just kind of sat back and was like, callers, go. And he just get out of the way. So it was therapy for a lot of people that are not happy about what transpired over the weekend. But the Kentucky fans definitely living on cloud nine.
0: Texas says, you know what Sofro's doing awake at 4 a.m. in the morning, Nick. The same thing he's always doing, either getting ready for a meeting or making a baby. That coming down at 437.
2: We're in a bush somewhere doing surveillance.
1: Yeah, peeing in a bush.
0: Oh, man. Yeah. Texas says, Andy, what the bleep do we do to deserve 15 minutes of Jim Phillips? Well, you gotta understand the predicament we're in.
1: It's the vegetables, like you always say.
0: And I understand that it's not good. It would have been better at 2 o'clock. I understand that. But I'm like, just in case Jim Phillips says something, and I do think it was a good question about expanding the NCAA tournament. And there's anyone that is promoting the expansion of the NCAA tournament is doing so in poor faith. You cannot act like a professional league and the collegiate model are the same in any way. In the NFL, you can have a really good team and a bad team play a close game. That's not going to happen with the top teams in college basketball versus the much lesser thans in college basketball. So, whatever. I understand why he's saying what he's saying. I just disagree with it, and I don't think it's going to really help the ACC very much anyway. And then obviously been asked a bunch about the Protect College Sports Act and everything that went into that. The ACC, and he knows it, the ACC, all he can say is that the ACC is in a good spot. The reality is that there are at least four schools that want to leave the ACC as soon as humanly possible. And if they're able to leave for different creation of different conferences or going to the SEC or going to the Big Ten or whatever it's going to be, they're going to do that. If they can figure out financially how to make that happen, they're going to do that. And we all know that, right? Like, I mean, Jim Phillips knows that. And there's really not much he can say. But we gave you 15 minutes of Jim Phillips.
1: I did.
2: You're welcome, people.
1: I did love the scoff that you had when he was talking about the NFL. 14 of the 30 teams make the playoffs, and the NBA, 20 of the 30 teams play around. And he started going through that of like justifying like some of the reasoning for the expansion. I did love the notable scoff that you had.
0: Well, to act like it's the same is just not true. And if you wanted to make it the same, you would expand it a lot more than you already are. It's being disingenuous. Well, that's what it's being. It's being disingenuous. They're going to go to 76 teams. Is that where?
2: Yeah, that's what you're saying.
0: If that adding
2: 24 in the NIT,
0: adding that few. Well, and then the other thing is, and Nick, I.

0: know, your dad used to give this take, and now he would be wrong. The NIT is not even third on the postseason anymore.
1: It's the crown or whatever, the NIL one.
0: It's a complete dead event. And on top of it, you have, like, when Indiana makes the NIT this year or gets invited to the NIT, when Darren DeVries gets invited to the crown or the NIT or whatever different thing they're invited to, not the NCAA tournament, they're going to do what Indiana historically has done, and they're going to turn it down.
2: Yeah.
0: So there should be a penalty for that then.
2: Yeah.
0: You should get penalized if you don't play. It's such a big deal. You should be penalized for it, right?
1: I mean,
0: they're fighting for it.
1: Or the NIT can maybe pony up and do the same thing the Crown's doing.
0: Jim Phillips is on the front line fighting for the honor of the NIT. Well, that means when Indiana gets invited to the NIT, they need to take him up on that honor. And they need to be in the NIT.
1: What would the penalty be for not going? Hit him in the wallet, as Rick Pitino would say?
0: I don't know. I don't know.
1: But
0: you're not going to fine him. But I mean, it's such a big deal that I hope that they don't hope that Indiana does not turn it down this time. That'd be terrible for them to do so. Phil, your biggest reaction, your number one reaction coming from the debacle on Saturday for U of L is what? And then we'll do the same thing on the Kentucky side.
2: Yeah, you know, the shrapnel that just everybody is just getting. Like, you know, I know most notably, you know, the Greg Brohm headset stuff, the defensive coordinators, and, you know, a lot of people were critical of the offense and just the fumbles. But if it wasn't the penalties, it's the fumbles that killed him. And you know, I mean, I was of the belief going into that game, and I think we talked about it last week, of like getting rid of kind of the notion of like some of the laundry of in the ACC of like, what if Wake Forest is actually good? And you saw the beatdown that they did on Stanford, and it's like you were hopeful that Louisville would go to NC State, take care of business, even if it were an ugly game with Lincoln Kienholz and the, you know, lower foot ankle injury, whatever you heard out there, him balling out. You were hopeful that he would just escape from it, even as bleak as it was. And that was the unfortunate thing when you said, okay, maybe Wake Forest after the beatdown that they put on Stanford and just, I mean, beat them to a pulp. It's like, okay, well, maybe Wake Forest is actually good. You know,
0: by the way, as an aside, Stanford is worse with Andrew Luck since he's taken over.
2: That is hubris.
0: That's something that's kind of ran its way around. I'm like, that's something that nobody cares about.
2: Yeah.
0: But I might bring it up for 13 seconds, and there it is.
1: So going back to your alma mater doesn't work in football either.
2: Yeah. So it's just humorous to me that, you know, just everything that was on the line to somewhat salvage the season or at least, you know, make it interesting. And, you know, now you're just scoreboard watching. You're hoping, you're wishing, you're living through vicariously through some of these other teams that they slip up along the way to have it just an iota of a shot to potentially be in the mix in late November. But yeah, it's not good with what you were sold. And then you got the big time donors that were chiming in. That was fascinating to me.
0: Rick Huber
2: and Jonathan Blue
0: speaking out was super interesting.
2: Yeah. And just like, hey,
0: well, they didn't spend $40 million on the roster, right? You have per what you paid a mid roster, and you're getting less out of some guys and more out of others, and some you're probably getting about the right amount.
2: Yeah, but I thought it was interesting. It's like that being weaponized and just
0: it's going to be weaponized
2: and not spending,
0: especially if it's your money.
2: Exactly.
0: Yeah.
2: And not spending money elsewhere, like on the defensive coordinators and just promoting from within. You know, a lot of people want to go zero to just firing these guys. And I'm just like, okay, well, you said he's promoted from within. This is a discussion at the end of the season, not during the season right now.
0: Well, okay, so I understand what you're saying. I actually come down on, I don't think Mark Ivey should be calling the defense anymore.
2: Okay, well, Steve Ellis is there
0: and he's a defensive back coach, and no one looks more confused than the defensive back.
2: And there you go.
0: So if it were somebody else, and I don't know who else, but if there were co-defensive coordinators and the other guy's unit, save that, the other guy's unit was performing well, okay? Like Sofro's unit, seemingly, and Strebel's is performing well.
1: Only in
0: then, well, of course, then.
2: or Fern Gully movie night, as he's said a couple times.
0: If that was the case, I'd let them call the plays. That's totally where I'm at. I feel like I've seen enough of the Mark Ivey led defense, and I'm putting it on him because if you don't put it on him, then you're talking about the rest of your team not having anything. Then you start talking about the fact that the talent isn't where it needs to be. On the Kentucky side, what was your main takeaway?
2: I mean, look, we talked about it a little bit on Sunday. I was actually outside for a second, just like picking up a delivery. And then, you know, we talk about the... I'm sure both of you all have some houses on your street or in your neighborhood. You're like, I don't know what they do there. Like, everybody has that house on their street. It's about 10 houses down, but there's
0: exactly right. But he's in jail.
2: Yeah, exactly. I don't know. So I go outside and I hear some yelling and I'm like, oh boy, like what's going on? Uh-oh. And then my neighbors across the street, totally normal folks. I was on delay for the 2-point conversion, and I heard the cheers of going on from that. So I down 17-0. It looked like it. Look, I said it last week. I didn't think in that hostile environment, and then they got down 17-0. I didn't think Kentucky was going to win, but I think you tweeted out. It's like, hey, I mean, you're right there, and it like right before halftime, making the push, and Will Stein. Coming back from that, having the cojones to go for that, and now, look, I don't know what South Carolina and Texas A&M are at the end of the season. However, that is still a hostile environment, and for him to go down there and instill this much excitement for Kentucky fans when the very thing that you've picked apart of, Stoops not having stones, well, Stein had stones if they go for the 2-point conversion. So a big-time win and then just an awesome environment you would expect this Saturday.
0: You know what it was? It was the fact that he had stones, but Will Stein in that moment, they had a plan that if they scored – they were going for it.
2: No matter what.
0: And by the way, it did erase at the end of the game not having a timeout, an extra timeout. At the end of the game having a chance to win the game and not doing really anything with it and just kind of fizzling out. It's something that we haven't talked about all week because they went on, won the game in overtime. They couldn't get one more playoff. Did they have one more second like Michigan? Right. If they were at home, would they have had one more second on the clock like Michigan? So it's something that we never talked about just because they went on and won the game and they go for two and everything like that. But they had a plan that if they scored, they were going for two and they knew the play.
2: Said he's ran it for, what, 6 months?
0: And the reason I bring that up is both of those things would not have happened with Mark Stoops other than 1 year under Liam Cohen. Not at any other point in his tenure, especially not with Bush Hamden and what he's had recently. Like, you wouldn't have known what we're going to do. You wouldn't have known what the play was going to be. I offer you wouldn't have known any of that.
2: Yeah, no, for him
0: and to... Kentucky had a plan. They knew exactly what they wanted to do. They knew exactly the play. They knew exactly who it was going to go to. It was precise preparation.
2: And situational for that exact moment.
0: For situations, and that's the exact opposite. That's what would have been different with Mark Stoops.
2: Yeah.
0: Is Mark Stoops didn't have any of that, and Will Stein's got... quite a bit of it. Texter says 437-9680. Call Grantham. You guys can you talk about someone that you didn't date?
2: What are
0: we talking about? Todd Grantham.
2: Well,
0: listen, UAB. Todd Grantham wasn't great when he was here the first time. He got ran out of big time college football, Conference USA.
2: Yeah, it's just
0: what are we talking about?
2: The going back to the familiar names is something that's always fascinated me versus just like a young up and comer like DC or not DC, but like a linebackers coach at Georgia or Texas. It's always funny. It's like there are some competent young talent that are trying to climb their way up the coaching ladder as well.
0: Texas says, is Blankenbaker really banned from Diener's tailgate? Well, everything I've seen, that's the case, right, Bill?
1: Drew,
0: he invited him this.
1: Drew's bopping around. I can go grab him. For clarification.
0: No, I just saw him leave. Blankenbaker said maybe I'll come to the caboose, and Diener said maybe you should take a couple weeks off.
1: Ugh. Ooh. So he's persona non grata.
2: I thought I heard Drew this morning say like you can come by the caboose. That's how
0: I heard it the exact opposite
2: way.
0: That he needed to give it a couple weeks.
1: Drew, if you're listening, we need clarification on
0: what do you make of Jahi Brown?
2: Look,
0: so for people that don't know, he's visiting Kentucky this weekend for the LSU matchup, which is going to be a great atmosphere, whether Kentucky wins or not. Good God, if Kentucky does win, they'll storm the field. If Kentucky wins that game, they'll storm the field. So that would be number one, is he's visiting Kentucky this weekend. Then he's doing the European trip where he's following U2 around. He's following Kentucky to Oklahoma the next week. He's visiting Kentucky for Oklahoma's honest list. And then he's going to the UK, not UK, he's going to the Texas game. Texas hosts Ole Miss on October the 24th.
3: So next to Sofra, who has a keen eye

0: because of the Cal connection. I went to high school with his dad. So I like I
1: oh,
0: know
1: Jai Brown's dad?
0: So I know Julian. Oh, so okay. I actually talked to him at our reunion. Like,
1: oh my goodness!
0: So like it not like I'm not like sources guy. It was very casual and just like how's the experience going? How's like and it's you know they've done unofficial visits like Alabama and Michigan. And look, he's a great kid. He grows a bunch of Louisville games. I know you could do the lock vomit worthy sound right there for that. But like he's had him. You know what I mean? But Sofro says that
2: he's
0: like
2: a all great this, kid.
0: But wow. No, but he's gone wow. to like I mean he's been at like Chris Vaughn. Gym since like he's been in elementary school
2: uh-huh.
0: So like he's been around this for a while so I think you know he's kind of taken in like you'd be silly not to like take in all these experiences for like the college experience if you're offered a trip to go to Florida that they're gonna pay for now in this NIL era I'm gonna go out on a limb and probably say they're a little compensated too.
1: Listen number one they are I mean I know that I'm fairly certain like you know Kentucky was bringing in guys on the basketball side that they were you know that they were paying you know you're not going and visiting
0: wasn't
1: for,
0: that the Stokes
1: for free
0: situation
1: oh, yeah.
0: So you yeah. know I mean I kind of take it as like, look, he's signed here, but like, you'd be silly not to like go out there and especially
3: we'll
0: in this
3: shop
0: era,
3: around, get wined and dined
0: well,
3: a little bit.
0: And in this era of like, hey, if it's not working out, you're not being utilized the first, you know, in the way in which you envisioned you were. Okay. Well, I still have to cultivate this relationship from there, but
1: well, let me ask you something. Why should Louisville spend that much money on a skill position player and not the trenches? Unless you're going to have $40 million to spend. I don't know. There's a part of me that the first thing Will Stein did was he went and he got a bunch of offensive linemen.
0: Yeah,
1: and we're watching.
3: Rebuilt the big blue wall.
1: We're watching in the final minutes where you need in back to back weeks in the final minutes where you need a win. You have a holding call by the offense. Wait, let me go back. You have in the back to back weekends that have created the debacle that it's become. You have a holding call that puts you out of field goal range, and then you have back-to-back throws where Lincoln Keenholz is not protected, and he injures himself so much so that he probably should not have played this past weekend. And then this past weekend, you have a drive to where you can go win the game, and the offensive line, you got multiple guys not blocking anybody.
0: Yeah, I mean, like, yeah.
1: I guess that would be my thing is,
0: he's fringe 4 or 5 star.
3: I was going to say, is it optics, though? I mean, you
1: cares?
3: Have a fringe 4 or 5 in your backyard.
1: Isaac
3: you got to get it.
1: Isaac Brown was optics. You guys are too worried about optics.
3: Yeah, but
0: I mean,
3: I don't
0: this
3: know.
0: This kid grew up like, I mean, he was, and again, like.
1: What if he doesn't go to Kentucky?
0: What if he does
1: well,
0: or
1: no,
0: doesn't?
1: What if he doesn't go to Kentucky?
3: And he goes to Louisville?
1: Florida? Doesn't go to Louisville. Doesn't go to Kentucky.
0: I mean, I think. Like,
1: let's not make this a cards and cats thing, because if he goes to Kentucky and he doesn't go to Louisville, then I would agree with Nick that it's optics, but it's not even that. He's a damn good player.
0: Absolutely.
1: So it's optics and it's panic on top of it. I think we would all agree. But what if he goes to Ohio State? What if he goes to Florida?
0: I don't think it's one of those things you would blame him. Like, I mean, yeah.
1: I'm not blaming him, but I'm saying your reaction would not be the same. My point is Nick's reaction if he went to Florida or Ohio State is not going to be filled with vitriol and wanting more from Vince Mero. If he goes to Kentucky, it is.
0: Yeah.
3: Yeah, but I would still be a little miffed. Because I mean, look.
1: If you're 2-3,
0: if he went elsewhere,
3: yeah. Because Ohio,
1: you're 2-3
3: yeah,
1: right now.
3: We mentioned it.
1: You lose 4 games every year.
3: I think we mentioned it yesterday, though. Ohio State is lousy with 5 stars. They get 5 stars all the time. He would be what the third 5 star all time, like at U of L. Like U of L doesn't get 5 stars. If you have one in your backyard, pluck him. Like, I mean, this isn't like him out in the sticks. He is quite literally in your backyard. I'd be really upset if he goes anywhere.
1: Are you
3: if he goes to Kentucky,
1: so,
3: I would
1: but,
3: be
1: but, so you're
3: furious.
1: All, so but, you're, so you would be really upset if he went somewhere else, but you want him to go visit all these places.
3: No. I'm saying that to try to be cool about it.
1: Okay.
3: Yeah.
1: That's what I thought. Because I've seen the Twitter people be like, just go ahead and decommit if you're gonna take all these different visits, which I disagree with.
3: No,
1: yeah,
3: I don't know
1: what you signed up for. If you signed up for the 5-star life, you got to be able to deal in the 5-star life.
0: And I think a lot of it, too, is, like, you know, the politicking as well. Is like, I mean, let's see what the kids' goals are in terms of, like, do you want to be Mr. Football? Do you want to be a five-star? Sometimes you got to visit these places in order to be perceived as, okay, like, Florida wants him, Oklahoma, whatever, you know, score out there. And that's kind of the politicking you have to do if he wants Mr. Football here.
1: I'm with you.
0: But no, look,
1: Nick, you're going to like the other guy they get that's not Jahi Brown if they don't get Jahi Brown.
3: Yeah, I'm sure it'll be
1: You're going to be okay. Whoever the next guy is. I was trying to think of a name just to make up. Wherever the guy is that don't get, if they don't get Jahi Brown, you're going
0: to
1: be fine with
0: it. But he grew up going to Louisville games.
3: That's what I'm saying. So, this is one of those, like, legacy kids. Like, this is, I don't want to say a layup, but it's a great opportunity that's falling in your lap. And I understand, it's like dating the hot girl. The hot girl, like, you have to understand they're going to be a hot girl. They're going to go to parties with models and go to photo shoots. You have to be okay with them being a hot girl and being paraded around. You know, at the same time, it does make me a little nervous.
0: But I think, too, when you're trying to evaluate, like, the decision of, like, what he's trying to do, he's, like I said, he goes to Chris Vaughn's gym. Like, there's been guys that have made it to the NFL and probably bestowing some of their wisdom. It's like, sometimes it's better to get away. Like, I'm not saying that's saying you saw Rondell Moore go to Purdue. And I understand the situation was different there, but you also seen James Quick stay here, and you've seen some of the vitriol. Well,
1: does it matter that Louisville's 2-3?
3: I mean, it probably doesn't help.
1: Louisville finishes to be a 6 or 7 win football team?
0: Well, I think he.
1: What if he goes and visits all these places that are they're packing 100,000 people? I mean, Kentucky's already got a sellout.
3: Yeah, but
1: you're talking about putting a bag on your head.
3: I would say that, like,
1: so sorry,
0: you haven't done that since high school. Man.
3: As frustrating.
1: You should put a bag. By the way, who's got a paper bag to put on their head?
3: Like, I can't remember the last.
1: No,
3: I got one last night when I picked up Chinese.
1: I was about to say that would be the only way is if you had orange chicken sauce. On the bag. No one goes to Kroger. Of course, now at Kroger you got to bag your own groceries.
3: Yeah, that's a good point.
0: Eliminated my job from high school. That's what the thing that pains me. It's like it was a bagger and cart pusher, and now they're like got robots.
1: No, they still have baggers. When Andy Sweeney is in line and there's someone in front of him, they have a bagger.
0: Okay.
1: And then when Andy Sweeney gets up there and they're doing his groceries, then the bagger leaves and goes and crushes a cigarette in the parking lot.
0: They just have
1: every time. Rail
0: it's usually it's one
1: nine
0: bagger.
1: Out of ten, 9 out of 10 times.
0: It's like one bagger for four like lanes, and they have to alternate. Yeah. So
1: be nice to the bagger. Let me crush the bagger.
3: Oh.
0: They're beggars.
1: Okay. Let me crush the bagger.
3: As my boy Patton Oswalt would say, I'm so happy all these grocery stores finally responded to all my emails about wanting to be a grocery clerk.
1: Now I
3: get to bag my own groceries.
1: I told the manager, I would not say where it was, I told him, I go, I'm breaking up with you, and this is it.
0: Got to get them delivered to the house, man.
1: But there's some things.
0: I know.
1: Some things that you just, it's just,
0: I know.
1: You're right. No, you're right.
3: I feel weird about leaving eggs outside.
0: They are wonderful, and you get a notification. I'm right there with you.
1: Get it done at like 8 o'clock at night then when you're
0: 8
1: home.
0: 8 o'clock at night. You can
1: get Blankenbaker, bring them over like you did the Bourbon and Beyond passes to Jeanette.
0: I did love that story. But I'm right there. I was you all about a year or two ago. And then, you know, Kroger started. It's like 6 o'clock, 7 o'clock in the morning, estimated time of arrival. You get a notification. And, yeah, I'm with you on the eggs. I'm with you on the perishable stuff. It's a game changer. That's all I'm going to say.
3: No, Jeanette does it all the time. She always orders either the pickup. You go there and they just come to your car and hand you stuff, or the delivery. No, it is a game changer. I agree with that.
1: Well, they'll see the dead prostitute in your trunk, and you don't want that to happen, Nick, when you go there.
3: you want him in the trunk of the front seat? Front seat!
1: Whoa,
3: front
1: whoa, whoa! Yeah, front seat. My front hockey seat. Gear's back there. What's going on?
3: Why is it rattling? It sounds like someone's kicking the trunk. Nah, it's just
1: Texas Louisville needs a Saban Tree defensive coordinator. Texas says, Andy, why don't we bring back Clint Hurt? I don't know where Clint Hurt is at.
0: Is he on the Seahawks? Am I making it?
1: Yeah, he's on the Eagles for a while, wasn't he? Was he on the Seahawks for a while as well? I think he's on both of them.
0: Let's see. Right now.
1: It's okay. Yeah. If you don't come across that information, it's not going to end the world. I don't know. I'm not trying to downplay Jahi Brown. What I am doing is I know if you don't get him, the next guy you get, you're going to like. And I know that I tend to actually think you know, if Louisville is Louisville can have skill positions. They have skill positions now when they're 2-3. They had skill positions last year and they lost and they ended up in the Beans Bowl. I tend to think that it's easier to find skill positions than it is to find guys, and this is what I would say with Jeff Brohm, that can play at the line of scrimmage. Louisville is weak at the line of scrimmage. There is a reason, and I praise him, that Will Stein got the job and went line of scrimmage. There is a reason in the top 100 paid guys. Remember On3? Remember this, Nick? On3 put out the top 100 guys, paid guys in college football. Two of them, one was Lance Hurd, and I can't remember the other one. Two of them were offensive linemen for Kentucky.
3: Yeah, he's got $1 million.
1: I find great value in that. And that's all I would offer if you're allocating money. Like right now, the allocation of money to Isaac Brown has not worked out. That data could change, but if it continues the way that it is, or if he has good numbers and you still can't win games, to me, I would look, if you're going to look at why you're losing games, it's not just because you hired Mark Ivey. It's not because of, and I know most of it's ridiculous, Greg Brohm or a GA who became a position coach or something like that. There's more to it. There is also a player issue along with a coaching issue. It's not just, well, you know, if we got someone else as a coach, we'd be a college football playoff team. We'd be number 8 in the country right now. I also don't believe that. And if he goes to, I think the real conversation would be if you want him that bad and you don't get him, then what good is Vince Merrill?
0: And then there's
1: that would be the actual
0: and
1: conversation
0: that was the relationship building guy you brought in for this very thing. So
1: that would be the actual takeaway. But if he goes to Oklahoma, which I don't think, or he goes to Florida, or he goes to anywhere other than, if you're a Louisville fan, he doesn't go to you and he doesn't go to Kentucky. I don't know. I don't know.
0: You've seen it countless times. You see even Rondo, who was vilified as like going to Kentucky, but he still does stuff at the computer. Like Tyron Stokes, like, you know what I mean? Like there's still D'Angelo Russell. There's been all these guys that have left and, you know, try to come back to and do things at the city, and they've been welcomed. Yeah, there's sure got a couple of the outliers from it, but I mean, I think if Florida is offering you and you're trying to get to that 5-star, and if it's an optics things like Nick's talking about in terms of you have to visit these places to be deemed a 5-star, however the metrics work for some of these rankings, he's a senior at high school. Like he'd be silly not to take some of these takes. And I know it sounds like he signed here. It sounds like there's a deal that's already maybe done with it. But the kid grew up going to Louisville games. Like that's got to wear glass. But you're in this new climate where, hey, if it doesn't work after a year and you're not utilized in the position and the system like you thought you would, or the playing time, like you can still have these relationships a year or two from now to where you could be open for business to maybe transfer there.
1: All right, let's take a break. Coming up on the other end, a question for Phil as something begins tonight that I'm wondering what we're going to do with it, just as a show, as a station, and we'll talk about what is it. We'll tell you what it is on the other side here on this. What is it, a Tuesday? It's The Take on ESPN 680.
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4: 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First in Atlanta at 6 Eastern. 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
5: Getting the split in this place against these guys, it's awesome.
4: Then in San Diego, down 2-0, the Padres face a critical Game 3 against the Brewers.
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0: I meant to ask you guys this, 437-9680. Would you do this? I find this to be funny, okay?
1: Okay.
0: And I'm actually flipping this around for, I don't know, Blanka Baker, Diener. I mean, some of the people that would actually, have the phone numbers that would actually do this. So there's a blogger boy. And I sent this sound to you. I have no idea if it got cut or not.
2: Yeah, I got it.
0: The Barstool stuff. Did you actually listen to it?
2: The White Sox thing.
0: Yeah. Did you actually listen to it?
2: Yes.
0: Okay. Because I'm not sure if there's any cursing on it at all. Was there cursing on it?
2: No, there's not. Yeah, I got it. Yeah, there's no cursing. There's no cursing.
0: All right. I'm gonna ask Phil right now. Hand on a Bible, did Nick listen to it? Do you believe him?
1: Oh, yeah, well, I totally did.
0: Okay, because you have a lot of tells that you're not telling
2: the truth right now. No, no, the problem is
0: Did you turn Phil's mic on?
2: I did not put it in the Dropbox.
0: Okay.
2: So I'm going to have to play it off Twitter. I did edit it, and I just boosted the volume and everything.
0: Okay.
2: But no, I 100% listened to this.
0: All right, so I forget this guy's name on Barstool, but it's a guy on Barstool, it's a podcast, that he noticed the Guardians were tipping pitches.
1: Okay?
0: They were tipping pitches, and the White Sox were tipping pitches. And they messaged, and there's a blogger boy that did this as well, that we do that because of Doc Kids the Blogger Boy. I hope people know that. I don't know. I don't want them to think I'm disparaging a blog. I don't really care what you do.
1: Big Red Louie.
0: Yeah, I don't really care what you do. I did come across my Google gave me one of those articles.
1: Big Red Louie?
0: Yeah, and I thought, that's still there?
1: Maybe on our website too.
0: That is still out there? How about that? Anyway, they noticed the White Sox were tipping pitches.
1: Okay.
0: And they messaged players and personnel and front office guys.
1: Yeah.
0: That, hey, you're tipping
2: a pitcher that wasn't pitching.
0: And they were like, so the headline is like, White Sox media is contacting the White Sox during the game that something terrible is happening. Take a listen to this.
3: Am I allowed to say your text message that you sent during the game?
4: Probably not. If you're asking, probably not. What is it?
3: It's not that we'll cut it if we need to.
4: All right.
3: But by this text message, nobody can say that White Sox Dave is not doing his part.
2: Okay.
3: He thought they were stealing signs at one point.
4: Okay, you can bring this up. No, I didn't think I was right.
3: It was like the fifth inning, and whenever the Guardians had a guy on second, they were tapping their helmet.
4: For breaking pitches.
3: And every pitch that the White Sox threw, they were holding on or whatever. They weren't swinging. And he's like, he texts Burke middle of the game. He's like, they're stealing the signs. Like, just be on the
4: lookout. I knew Burke was out of the game. He couldn't play.
3: Yeah.
4: He pitched a game before. So I thought he might have his phone on him. Then I hit up Vassell, and then I hit up the front office exec. All three.

0: got back to me right away, and they're like, "Yeah, we got this. We saw it too." But the thing was, they didn't call time.
1: Get this guy on the parade.
0: I wasn't the only one that did it. Jordan Lazowski, I know you're listening. He did the exact same thing. He works for Sox on 35th, and he did the exact same thing. He hit up the Sox too because they didn't call time and fix it immediately. And I mean, a couple of those times they had bases loaded.
1: Yeah.
0: And if they know if they know what pitch is coming, that's an issue. And they didn't call time and fix it like middle of the inning, which like they should have. But it got fixed eventually. So. So yeah, I did play my part a little bit.
2: Yeah, I just thought people should know.
3: Big time.
2: Yeah.
4: All right, so that came down. I found that to be funny.
3: I know where this is going.
4: I mean, what do you do? What do you do?
5: That's awesome.
4: What does Blankenbaker do?
5: Okay,
4: what does Blankenbaker do? Does he want things to burn?
5: Wasn't there a
4: what
5: time?
4: What does Diener do? What does Mark Ennis do? That's what I'm asking.
5: I need
4: right
5: to
4: now.
5: Find this.
4: What does
5: sound?
4: DJ Walker do on the Kentucky side? What does Strebel do?
5: Didn't Blank do this DM's one
3: Pete
5: time?
3: Nocta.
4: What does Strebel do if he notices? I don't know why he would notice. If he notices that Kenny Minchie touches his own left butt cheek, and that means that they're going to run the football.
3: Slides into Pete Nocta's DM.
4: And does he slide in? That's exactly where I was going. Does he slide into Pete Nocta's DM and say, hey, when Minchie is touching his left butt cheek, you guys always run to the left. When he touches his right butt cheek, you always run to the right. What do you think?
5: Oh, he would. He's still a Louisville man. He would do this.
4: Oh, you mean he means a Kentucky man, not a Louisville man.
5: Oh, yeah, right.
3: Strebel,
5: yeah.
3: Yes.
5: Yeah. Oh, no, Strebel, sorry. Yeah, Strebel.
3: I'm still Blank's okay. Blank's the interesting
5: one. Okay.
3: Blank. Blank's?
5: I should, probably, the Minchie probably
3: and who does he DM him. On staff?
4: It's also a great point. And do they believe him? Do they want to hear from him? Or does he want things to burn at this point so there are moves that are made at the end of the season?
3: But this could be a peace treaty too, right?
4: Like, this could be the peace. It could be a peace treaty.
5: Here's my question. I think he's still a Louisville man, except...
4: Oh, there's no doubt about it.
5: Yes.
3: Yeah. He drives from Santa Claus every day.
5: Yes,
3: he's a Louisville man.
5: Except
4: for Monday.
5: One X could rear its ugly head. Pop-Tarts Bowl, probably out of reach. What if in a bowl game...
4: Even the Pop-Tart Bowl.
5: Brom and Scott Satterfield.
3: Meeting
5: head-to-head. Is he texting Gunter Brewer?
3: GB.
5: Is he texting Gunter Brewer some tells?
4: Well, Gunter doesn't work on that team. Anymore,
5: but I'm sure he
3: knows somebody.
5: It's
3: like
5: who
3: three
5: does.
3: Degrees of separation.
5: That's what I'm saying.
4: Well, I mean, he knows Scott Satterfield. He doesn't need to go to somebody else. He knows.
5: But
4: Scott
5: he might not
4: Satterfield.
5: Have Scott Satterfield's
3: he
5: number.
3: Wants a, he wants
4: he's
3: a middleman.
4: He's got Satterfield's number.
5: But he might not. Satterfield might not be on his phone during the game.
4: You think he?
5: You have to like that guy.
4: What about Pete Thomas, the quarterback whisperer before Jeff Brohm?
5: That's what I'm saying. It has to be someone that's on their phone. Like, that guy did a good job. He went to a front office guy. He's not playing.
4: Let me ask
5: he went
4: you something.
5: To a bench pitcher.
4: Let me
5: He's
4: ask
5: not
4: you
5: playing.
4: Something. Let me make it juicier. Let's say Blank continues to be too hot for the football team. Too hot takey. Giving too many opinions, okay? And it's Louisville versus Cincinnati. And Scott Satterfield is still there. And that will be the cruddiest bowl game other than for us. Like, literally, okay?
3: Pinstripe Bowl.
4: And let's say that Blank wants to see there to be a change within U of L football. And so it's good for him. And let's say they beat Pitt down the stretch. And this all could happen. And they might be
5: yeah,
4: like
5: for
4: a,
5: sure.
4: And they might, they're a 7 and let's make it, I'm going to create even a better scenario. They're a 7-5 team. And you know this, and I know this. That if you get to 8 wins and you beat Kentucky, your season will be seen as not uber successful, but somewhat successful.
5: Not a failure. It will not be a failure.
4: The thing that happened last year, I'm saying it could happen this year. Louisville beats Pittsburgh and they beat Kentucky, and everyone's talking about how they've turned things around, but Blank doesn't like it. He doesn't want to hear it. He wants change. He wants a defensive coordinator. He wants someone's hide, okay? Scott Satterfield reaches out to him for intel.
3: Oh, boy.
4: What does Blank do? Does he give intel to Scott Satterfield? Or does he give fake intel? to Scott Satterfield.
5: And it becomes a hero.
4: And what he's like, hey, I'm going to give your number to Pete Thomas. If you notice something during the game, if you're starting to get any insight, you know, Jody's on the sideline saying such and such twisted an ankle. They got a groin. They're working the groin out, whatever it may be, that you can report to Pete. They're working the groin out. Such and such may not play. Let's say Lincoln is still hobbled with the ankle sprain, whatever it may be. That Blank is then giving false information to Scott Satterfield to get change at the very top with U of L. Would he do it, or would he be a Louisville man? And let me tell you this. If he reached out to U of L, would they think it's a setup?
5: Ooh, at this point.
6: Ooh, it's like they're testing his allegiances.
4: Yeah, they're testing allegiances.
5: Oh, it's like The Departed.
6: It's like the mole. I gotta find this rat.
5: Yeah, they're flushing fake intel down the toilet and seeing what pipe it comes out.
4: That's exactly right. There's
6: nothing about the
4: exactly
6: tail.
4: Exactly right.
6: So who's Jack Nicholson at this? Who's Frank? Castello. Castello. There it is. I was gonna say Caliendo, but no, very different characters. But I could see Blank and Baker. I could see him doing the both sides thing, not showing his showing everything to Scott
5: Satterfield. Being a pure double agent,
6: but maybe
5: like helping both sides.
6: No, not going that far. I think he would share like a link from like the ACC digital network, like here's a good game to watch. But it's not like super in-depth detail.
5: He's not giving them the answers to the test.
6: Here's something that's open to the public that is right out there against Wake Forest of some issues that they had. It's not the entire playbook.
5: I'm not going to write your paper for
6: you,
5: but I'll give
6: you don't have to cite your sources, but here's a nudge in the right direction.
4: So you guys think there'll be help?
6: I don't think
4: you think he'll help. You think he'll
6: help?
4: He's
6: not going to leave him on red. Like, what do you think he's going to say there?
4: You guys think he'll help Scott Satterfield? Just not totally, but not outwardly. It's not like those goobers.
5: Yeah,
4: not like those White Sox goobers.
6: No, I mean, I think it would be a nice little nudge in some of the deficiencies that have happened.
4: Speaking of, I love Rick Bozich, but he's like, the only teams that can win in Rick Bozich's mind are the team that they draft every player in the 90th round of the baseball draft, and they take 10 years to develop them into big leaguers.
5: So
4: that's the only team.
5: The Astros, basically?
4: That's the only team that can win in Major League Baseball, according to Rick Bozich. Come on, Rick.
6: I love it. So did he get his Twitter back, or is this from the new?
5: No, this is okay. Real, okay, the real Rick Bozich.
4: No, he's out there. Yeah, you settled
5: he's
4: down
5: back,
4: over
5: he's
4: there.
5: He's back in these streets.
6: Okay, I was
5: he's
6: just making sure. Streets. I didn't know if he got his other one, and he had like 60,000 followers. I feel bad that he lost
4: them. Two quotes. Blankenbaker sent one. Do we have the Blankenbaker sound, the 2 and 3 sound, or is that going to be a rejoin?
5: Oh, no, I used that for the top of the hour rejoin, but I got it isolated.
4: You
5: have
4: it isolated? Go ahead and play that for everybody if you don't mind.
5: Give me one sec to pull it up.
4: All right, but go ahead and pull that up.
5: Because I was trying to find – there was a moment – Blank was on the sideline. I think it was Rummage that was talking about it, saying that he was like calling out defensive formations.
4: Oh, he was.
5: Or something like that. There was something along those lines.
4: Omaha.
5: Yeah, he was like, to the point Rummage was like, I need to get him off of the field. Because he's going to go out there and try to...
4: Well, Rummage doesn't, but that's probably why they allow very little media on the field now.
6: that's a nice little
4: They don't allow Taylor Lynch in the stadium.
1: Pudge the cat, though.
5: Oh, Pudge the cat. I forgot about Pudge the cat. All right, here we go. A little 2 and 3 sound.
7: Are we the best 2 and 3 team in America?
8: No, I'm not going there.
4: Mike Norvell went there. Mike Norvell says, this is probably the best 3-loss team in the country.
5: Man.
4: Congratulations. I have another quote 4 minutes ago from Matt McGavick.
5: Oh, no. Okay. Oh, Matt's talking that bleep after Ole Miss got their poop pooked. Pushed in.
4: Well, I saw that. It's also not his job. Because he messed up on one AP poll doesn't mean he's right when a team that he messed up on loses.
5: No.
4: Because he wanted to keep the team that he cheers for in the top 25.
5: Or no, it was Florida. I'm sorry. Florida got there.
4: Just because that actually makes McGavick look worse, but that's besides the point. McGavick tweets the following. Louisville AD, have you seen this?
6: I'm just looking at it now.
4: Louisville AD Josh Hurd says in today's annual meeting of the EULA board that he sat down with head coach Jeff Brohm this past Sunday and had a conversation with him about how he can make his staff better. Also made sure to note that the board of directors that given the resources that are poured into the program, losses, regardless of how small, are, quote, magnified. Who wants to go first?
6: So they met and
4: on Sunday,
6: and it says, okay, I want to make sure.
4: I would imagine that's not uncommon.
6: No,
4: that's
6: right.
4: Not
6: it's
4: uncommon.
6: Like, hey, what do you need? So he's probably getting his run in. He's at the office working overtime.
4: It's not uncommon. You know, football coaches are there.
6: But about like is that common though? About like the staff though?
4: I think that's extremely interesting.
5: I
4: think that's extremely interesting.
5: I think it's twofold. It's how do I set you up for success because we need more return on investment.
4: Let me ask you something. Just for both of you. The Athletic came out with that piece that U of L spent around $25 million on their football roster, right?
5: It was
4: somewhere between, was it like 20 and 27 or 22 and 27 or something
5: like
4: that.
5: Yeah.
4: So it was about 25.
5: Where did that rank? I'm trying to remember.
4: It was in the middle.
5: Yeah.
4: It was very much in the middle.
5: Yeah. There it's like 30th, I want to say.
4: It was teams on the back end and teams on the front end. The teams you would think of are on the back end, like Boston College,
5: and
4: the teams on the front end that you would think of,
5: like Ohio State
4: and Alabama, Texas, and LSU, and teams like that. And then it was kind of like a swath in the middle, right?
5: Yeah, yeah.
4: Can I ask you, why does Louisville feel like they have spent more? They act like they have spent Ohio State money.
5: Mm.
6: Yeah, and it's I'm curious because like
4: does that make sense? And that's not me making fun of their roster, but they spent. I'm trying to make a housing example. The average house in the city of Louisville in Jefferson County is like $300,000.
5: Right.
4: We play the Edelin and Edelin commercial.
5: Right.
4: It's around $300,000, and there's different parts of town that are more. Obviously, there's some that are more, and then some that are less, and we all get it. But it's around $300,000. That's a lot of money.
6: Yeah.
4: But if I spent $300,000 on a house, that's average. I would not be acting like I spent $750,000 on a house. This is not $1 million
5: house. Right, I see what you're saying.
4: It's a $300,000 house. And so that's not me diminishing their team. They should be better than 2-3.
6: Right.
4: They should be much better than 2-3. I mean, we are on the edge of Friday night being a collapse. I mean, we understand that. And so I'm not acting like they have not underachieved. I'm acting why I don't understand why they act like they have spent what LSU spent. If Ohio State was 2-3, they could have that conversation. And I find it to be interesting that Jeff Brohm is the leader of your program, and there are leaders of the program that sometimes you got to trust what they're doing.
6: Right.
4: They don't trust, at the very top, Josh Hurd does not trust the staff that he put together. Nor should he, by the way. And I don't know if that's a good thing coming from Josh Hurd or a bad thing coming from Josh Hurd.
6: Like, what else do you need from me? But then also, like, how can I make the staff you have better?
4: Well, he's telling Jeff Brohm that what he has isn't good enough.
6: That's kind of how I read it as well.
4: Is that how you would look at it?
5: Again,
4: I can't figure out if this is a good thing or a bad thing. I think it's okay that Josh Hurd tells Jeff Brohm that what you have put together is not good enough, but the problem with that is you just gave him a new contract in which he's making all of this money. And this goes back to, Nick, this goes back to what I talked about yesterday, that a lot of people are like, do Jeff and Josh not get along? And I'm like, well, you understand that Josh didn't have to sign Jeff. No one was forcing him to re-sign Jeff Brohm. No one was coming after Jeff Brohm. Jeff Brohm was not going anywhere. He wasn't going to Michigan. He wasn't going to Penn State. He wasn't going anywhere. There was no pressure to do what you did. You did what you did. Does that make sense? Like I'm interested in that, and I can imagine. I can imagine Brohm wanting to blow a fuse
6: after a loss.
4: If you hear that less than 24 hours after that kind of loss, after you travel back and now you're burning tape and you're trying to get better,
5: and someone tells you not good enough.
4: Yeah, that it's not good enough, that your staff isn't good enough.
6: Well, and then also going back.
5: Sorry, real fast.
6: Yeah, no worries.
5: Sorry, Phil, hold that thought. Just because I finally found it, they rank 38th in spending. They are the 16th ranked team in terms of payroll that is not in the AP top 25. So 15.
4: Say that again.
5: So 15 teams ahead of them have spent more money, and they are also not ranked.
4: Okay, gotcha.
5: But in overall cost for their roster, they are 38th. which I believe was sixth highest in the ACC, if
4: sixth,
5: I remember
4: seventh,
5: correctly.
4: Some, it was something like it was sixth, yeah. seventh, eighth. It was right around there in the ACC.
5: Yeah.
4: Again, I'm not bagging what they have spent. Yeah, I believe it is. I believe it's one of those things where it's like it goes back to what we have always said, that with basketball and football, that they have to nail this financially for the next season. And they maybe, and it feels like you're not.

0: not even close to Halloween. You haven't done that yet.
1: Yeah, and going back to, you know, regardless of if it's on a scale of 1 to 10, like how angry they were at each other. I know the reports were out there that he threw Josh out of his office of that. That's still probably lingering on his mind. Like, they could have made up. They could be good. They're both competitive. They've said everything. But, and kissing made up. But that could still be something like, I don't need to hear about that 24 hours after a loss, or less than 24 hours after a loss, about the staff. Like, we're trying to fix it. But, you know, Josh is probably rightfully going to just say, like, have these discussions weekly. Like you said, it's not uncommon. I just find it fascinating when you've promoted from within, like, what else can I give you in order to make you successful when something is not hitting on all cylinders like we thought it would?
0: Why also am I – it's also – can it be both that it's like, hey, what else can we do to win? And then you promote – unqualified people. It sounds like Josh Hurd's giving it to Jeff Brohm in front of the Eula board. That's what it sounds like.
1: You can't hear tone via that tweet, but knowing the kind of rocky-ish back and forth, and they've since come out and said we're both competitive. It does kind of feel like that. Like he said, it's going to be magnified. Everything's going to be weaponized when there's a blown coverage on third and long. When the cushion that you're giving to some of the – it's just going to be amplified, and it's going to be weaponized from promoting from within and not going out and get somebody else.
0: Here's what we can all agree with. They re-signed Jeff Brohm.
2: Mm-hmm. Mm-hmm.
0: If they didn't want to, they should not have. Like, that's almost where I'm at. That's almost where I'm at with Josh. Like, if you didn't want to do it, you didn't have to do it. His contract wasn't up. He wasn't going to get hired anywhere else. Michigan hired Kyle Whittingham. Penn State wasn't going to hire him. Where else was he going to go?
1: And, you know,
0: like, there shouldn't be, like, when you sign that deal, you are now married. And I guess, you know what it feels like? I was going to make this analogy yesterday, I just forgot. It feels like right now Jeff Brohm and Josh Hurd are married for the kids. Until the kids turn 18. Until the kids go off to high school. You know, they're out of high school, they're going to go off to college, whatever it may be. That's how it feels to me. They're married because Jeff knows that he is making a ton of money here, and he's got nowhere else to bounce to, especially if this year continues the way that it may. Okay, he's got nowhere else to go, and I don't know how many other schools just cannot wait for Josh Hurd, who has hired Pat Kelsey, Kenny Payne, and given this contract to Jeff Brohm as that's what he's done as an athletic director. Well, does that make sense?
1: Well,
0: that they're in this together.
1: Yeah, but
0: Josh Hurd's not going to go be an AD at a place like Louisville, and Jeff Brohm right now is not wanted by anybody else.
3: But
0: you were in this for the kids.
3: I see what you're saying, but I also go back to the optics thing. I think optically, it was the right thing to do because it was a show of.
0: Why?
3: Because hear me out.
0: Went to the Beans Bowl the year before.
3: I know. But
0: he loses four games a year, Nick.
3: I know.
0: But you don't know.
3: No. Hear me out. I'm saying that while we have been frustrated that there has not been a progression, but there hasn't really been a regression either. He's won 9 games.
0: There
3: at
0: hasn't.
3: Least.
0: He went to the ACC title game year one.
3: Okay, but he's had 9 wins. I'm not trying to put a bow on a pig. It's a far cry from the ACC to the Beans Bowl. We can all agree there. Yes, but I'm saying that you're still getting decent production out. You just need him to break on through to the other side.
0: Let me ask you this real fast.
3: Break through
0: to the other side.
3: Get to the college football playoff. We've been in this holding pattern of 9-4, give or take, for 4 years.
0: You're not close to the college football playoff.
3: I know, I'm going off of what the expectation was going in, and I was one of those fans that drank the Kool-Aid. So I am not pointing fingers and saying that everyone was an idiot because I was one too that was buying into that. I'm saying, though, that it's a show of good faith that he didn't leave. But also, here's the other thing. Optically, if you don't give him a competitive – it's one of those things. It's what the Knicks would do. They would pay a superstar money so that it looked optically like –
0: Why is it a show of good faith that Brohm didn't want to leave? He didn't have any opportunities to leave.
3: Well, we don't know that for sure.
0: I think we know that for sure.

0: how hot and heavy it was, right? Like, I think a lot of times what probably the insecurities that Jeff had was like, okay, you're mistaking like my loyalty to the city and university as these people not being seriously like inquiring about me. I think that's what Nick's trying to say. And I think that
1: and if
0: is
1: you
0: probably,
1: pay him, if you reward him that way, then
2: how's that worked out?
1: Well, not great thus far, but we'll see how the season plays.
2: It hasn't worked.
1: Sorry, I didn't mean to cut you off.
2: No, I agree with you, but it's worked out. So it's worked out so little that 5 games into the season in front of the EULA board, the AD is admitting that the day after NC State, they went in and he wants to change the staff. Well, that's not letting the cake bake.
1: No.
2: That ain't waiting to the end of the season.
1: But at the same time, I mean, we all do agree that something is amiss right now. It seems like they have a very talented team on offense. I mean, they got good receivers. Your running back started running back in.
2: I don't disagree.
1: We all think Lincoln Keenholz is a star. Like, we don't have the Miller Moss problem.
2: What about the other two? What about the other side of the ball?
1: That's what I'm saying.
2: What about the
1: so,
2: about special teams?
1: So
2: that'll lose you a game.
1: Yeah, right.
2: What about that?
1: Special teams and defense haven't been clicking. So I feel like there's pieces there.
2: Been clicking is a nice way to put it.
1: It's a very
2: nice way to put it. They don't know what they're doing.
0: You feel better about like third and short versus like third and long with the team. I think
1: yes.
0: That's what you feel. Ken just closed your door, by the way. I don't know what.
2: What's that?
0: Ken just closed your door. I have no idea what's going on in there, but he just closed. I just walked by.
2: My door?
0: Yeah, I have no idea the hallway.
1: Oh, maybe someone's stealing your office now.
2: I mean, blanks in your office. It's done. You've had a week since we talked about it. It's over.
1: I haven't had any time.
2: He moves stuff in.
0: He has his AirPods in.
1: He's going to have to make room for my stuff. We'll be roommates. It'll be a sitcom.
0: He has AirPods, every time I think he's talking to me, but he's talking to somebody else. And I'm like, hey, what did you say, blank? And then he just goes on with his conversation. It throws me off every time I'm getting a refill on my water.
1: Blank would be headset guy.
2: Be what? Head what?
1: He would be headset guy.
2: Headset guy?
1: He would be headset guy.
2: What does that mean?
1: Like
2: headset guy?
0: I'm AirPod guy too, but it's, you know,
2: let me ask you this. Is Josh Hurt going to do the exact same thing for Pat Kelsey?
1: I think so.
2: You think so?
0: I mean, didn't he?
1: Brian Coleman's gone.
0: But
1: the difference is
2: Pat Kelsey's his hire, though.
1: Yeah, but Pat Kelsey's already made just changes like,
2: just
1: to
2: like
1: the
2: Scott,
1: staff.
2: Just like Scott Satterfield was Vince Tyree's. Well, I mean, Brian made changes to the staff.
1: Well, he promoted from within, though. And I was rooting for him. They could still turn it around. I don't know. There were times that, what was it, Lawrence? Didn't Lawrence say that he wanted to fist fight Ron English at one point, and they finished the season, 17th in total defense or something crazy like that?
2: You know what's crazy? Like, I was going to do, like, how could they make the conference championship game, but I need, like, 2 or 3 weeks of more data.
1: Yeah.
2: Like, I need the Florida State in the Syracuse game, and then the bye week when they're on a bye and everyone else plays, and then I think I'll be able to do it.
0: Because I started to
2: get into that, I'm like, it's too early still, right? It's still too early to do any of that.
1: No, I agree with that.
2: Anyway, let's take a break. Fill in the blank. You want to do that next?
0: Yes.
1: All right. Let's do it.
2: Phil's hanging out with us in another segment. We'll take a break. We'll come back. It's ESPN 680.
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8: Neighborhood yard sale. And it's one of the only two times we open up the gates. And so I always make
9: the peasants in. 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
8: And I always make the jokes that, you know, the peasants come in and buy our trash. 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
10: That is Mark Blankenbaker. 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
9: I kind of want to buy an end table from Blake. I don't even need an end table. But yeah.
10: By the way, at 2:30, we were supposed to have Flory Badunga and was it Adrian Woolley?
9: Yeah.
10: I'm eating apple right now. Sorry. I'm looking at Creighton on Twitter, and I guess they're doing that right now on the ACC network.
9: Perfect.
11: On schedule, baby.
9: Perfect. So our 15-minute segment we were going to do here is...
10: I mean, maybe they're taped. Do you think they taped it?
9: I don't know.
10: That could have been it.
9: Let me...
10: It's Luke Hancock.
9: Let me see.
10: He's wearing Florida State colors, though. I don't like that.
12: Oh, he's not wearing the Jack Grossman or Ken Grossman blazer?
10: You can't like that. I don't know.
9: I have the stream, ACC tip-off, presented by T. Rowe Price. Right now, I got Luke Murray talking.
10: That's what you got.
9: That's what I got.
10: Well, maybe they just put it on tape. I don't know. Maybe that's the case. I'm not exactly sure.
9: Yeah, hopefully.
10: 437-9680. That's the UPS Jobs text line. 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Of course, the new Lou location as well. Just two great, great spots, especially in the fall. Get a little fire going out there at the Frankfurt location. Nulu, a great, they always have a bunch of great musical acts there, as well. Phil Baker's looking for the ACC network right now.
12: I'm trying to. Let's see what I can find.
10: I don't know if they're having anything on the ACC network.
12: Okay. Yeah.
10: It says
12: right.
10: 3 o'clock there.
12: Yeah,
10: that's
12: 3.
10: That's Pat Kelsey.
12: Okay. Well, yeah. We'll try to go back to it, but I'm not seeing it.
10: Can I ask you something?
12: Yes, please.
10: I believe other coaches are jealous. Do you think they like or dislike that Pat Kelsey, who's won almost nothing, gets all the money for his roster? It's a hot take.
12: They're jealous.
10: It's a good,
12: yeah.
10: You like that? You think, they're obviously jealous.
12: Everybody,
10: Pat Kelsey? Come on, Nick. You're a coach apologist. These bum coaches? Come on. Come on.
11: I think –
10: do you think Steve Forbes is mad? You think Steve Forbes likes him?
11: Well, I think he understands.
10: Never makes a tournament.
11: It's a basketball blue blood. You want to be a blue blood, you got to pony up. Like,
10: that's not what I'm asking.
11: I think they're totally jealous. Of course they'd be jealous. Pat Kelsey's probably jealous of somebody that has a higher pay. He might be jealous of.
10: What do you think they say? But that guy, he just won a tournament game for the first time. He's got a $25 million roster.
8: There's probably pockets of, like, tiers of coaches that they view themselves as peers on the way up, right? Like, and I'm sure some of these guys are like, really? Him?
11: I'm sure there's a little bit of that. I mean, I'm sure there's also a little bit. My roster's $15 million. You gave me $22 million. Imagine what I could do.
10: You guys are looking for the press conferences, you should check out the CW. That coming down at 4379680.
11: In between episodes of Arrow and Pretty Little Liars.
8: And Charmed.
11: And Charmed. Nice.
10: That's got to be Charmed. Texas says, Kelsey has an army and Brom is barely hanging on to bring Brom home guy.
8: I think you were talking about win probability to go to the ACC championship. I think Bring Brom Home Guy tweeted something out about the probabilities a few days ago.
10: Oh, did he?
8: I think so. I don't know if Creighton was tagged in one or we were tagged on the station accounts from it, but I saw it, and then I lost it in the ethos.
10: Let Creighton be tagged with that one. All right, you want to do fill in the blank here?
11: We can do fill in the blank.
10: All right, Nick, what you got?
11: Let's do it.
13: Hey, guys, we keep getting flagged by YouTube, so Nick had to make a new open for fill in the blank. I imagine you all may hate it, but hey, a small price to pay for not getting sued. Who doesn't love royalty-free music? Am I right? Also, hope you're enjoying the new video stream on the Justin Sofaro Network. Hey, anywho, nope, the guys welcome in the fabulous Phil Baker to play a little fill in the blank.
10: Oh, there we go.
13: Yippee-ki-yay, mother. Oh, wait, dump button doesn't work.
8: I was going to say, it's so AI that, like, there was moments where I was like, that's a pretty good voice. And then there's other times, like the transition between sentences, that I was like...
10: That you can tell it's AI.
8: It's not good.
10: Oh, yeah.
8: I appreciate you doing that and draining a couple inch ponds.
10: I almost sent this to Diener, but there's AI Michael Penix bending Tyler Shuck over and spanking him on the ass with a belt.
8: Boy, my algorithm. Kinky. My algorithm last night.
10: You know what the biggest upset was? Is that Matt Jones didn't spell... Michael Penix, Michael Penis. He usually does that every single time. And I even told Streeble, I'm like, I'm watching out for it. Like, he's going to do it. He always does it.
11: He didn't
10: make Penix penis this time. So we're all moving up in the world. We're all growing up a little bit, day by day.
8: We're all progressing.
10: Yeah, just
8: speaking
10: a little
8: of bit. Penis, congrats to Michael Penix for, I think they're expecting their first kid. So there you go. So you know it works.
10: Oh, are they really?
8: I saw that. Yeah, it popped up on the algorithm. So shout out the Michael Penix.
10: All right, what do we got? Let's go.
11: All right, fill in the blank. The Cards will finish the season blank. What's their record?
8: Oh, man. You said 8-4.
10: Well, I was gonna ask you guys, who do you think, this is something we could do tomorrow?
11: Yeah.
10: Who do we think finishes with a better record? Between Kentucky and Louisville.
11: Okay.
10: I mean, we've always thought Louisville because of the easiness of the schedule.
11: 100%.
10: But the Governor's Cup has changed, and, you know, at this point, some of the games for Louisville don't seem as easy, and some of the games for Kentucky don't seem as difficult. Is that the best way to put it?
11: Yeah.
10: I think Louisville closely beats Florida State. I could see them beat Syracuse and Stanford as well. That would give them 5 wins. I think they finished 7-5 in the regular season.
14: Yeah, I think I at the preseason you had him at what 8-4? Is that what you had? Okay, so I think I believe on the Sunday I had him at 9-3. If I'm going back there, so I think the data has changed on what we're evaluating this season, but.

0: man. So I'm with you. Florida State, God, that line is moving drastically. That makes me a little nervous, and not that it matters under Jeff Brom, because being a favorite, a two-tutty favorite, you never know what's going to happen with him. I think it's, I'm going to say 8-4, and okay. I'm still not very confident about that, but I think what Jeff Brom kind of gets is his back against the wall. Like, it's like, man, it looks bleak. He hasn't lost the team in previous years and kind of drummed off some wins. Pitt losing their starting quarterback, but Narduzzi's always kind of pesky. I think 8-4, but I do not feel confident about it at all.
1: I'm going to go 8-4 too, and then there is going to be a little bit of juice on that whatever bowl game they go to. Because then that'll be a ninth game or a ninth win. For the fact that then they could
2: you can do the exact same thing.
1: Same thing.
2: What if you lose to Kentucky?
1: Well.
2: What if your 8-4 is losing to Kentucky?
1: Then there's a lot of juice on that bowl game, because you want to be able to end the season washing that out of your mouth. How often did we see that with Scott Satterfield, where they would get bum rushed?
2: You believe
1: in the Governor's Cup, and then they would get destroyed by Air Force?
2: Can I ask you something? Do you believe the bowl game means something? I'm asking you, not rummage.
1: No, I'm asking me. I think it does. For optics.
2: That matters.
1: You end the season on a win.
2: If they got to 9-4.
1: If they got to 9-4, then they have been 9-4 every year, at least, with Jeff Brom at the helm.
2: What if they're 9-4 and they only beat one team that makes a bowl?
1: It's still disappointing.
2: Or I guess if they won the bowl game and then they beat one other team that made a bowl in SMU.
1: Because
2: that's on the reason I bring it up is that could actually happen.
1: It probably won't
2: happen. You probably beat the bowl team and then have two wins in the regular season over a bowl team, but it could happen.
1: It depends on how it happens, but you know, hopefully everyone's healthy and they don't have an SMU game like they did last year where everybody was hurt. It's putting lipstick on a pig.
2: Okay, so
1: it's 100% putting lipstick on a pig. But
2: so they don't need to make changes, though.
1: No. I think they need to make changes. But
2: what are the optics?
1: The optics are it's not a major step back. It was not a step forward.
2: Well, it was a step back.
1: It was a slight step back. But at least you can say that you're 9-4. You feel like at least there's some his floor won't have gone down that much. I feel like.
0: I think the overall body of work, what maybe Nick's trying to say, is that in the now or at the end of the season, it'll be like, you only beat XYZ teams that didn't go to a bowl game, had a losing record. But in the overall body of work, the graphics on College Game Day, one of four schools that have 9 wins, I think that will be amped up. To like what Nick's talking about, and the buy-in will go back in for, you know, not all, but some of like, okay, this is the right guy that's almost there, but is still falling a little short.
2: Listen, I agree with you. I believe what's going to happen. Then I don't want to hear about the college football playoff. Then I'll give you your argument. Then don't bring up Ray's expectations in the college football playoff.
1: Can we say a Pop-Tarts Bowl?
2: No.
1: What's wrong with Pop-Tarts?
2: You and the Pop-Tart Bowl. I don't understand the infatuation. You're not going to be at 8-4 in the Pop-Tart Bowl. You're going to have 4 losses in the conference.
1: Not this year. I'm saying next year, instead of saying it's CFP or bust, be like, let's get to the damn Pop-Tarts Bowl.
2: I want that to sink in for Louisville fans.
1: We could delude ourselves into I'm not saying they can't make the CFP next year. I'm just saying that instead of saying CFP or bust, be like, let's get to the Pop-Tarts Bowl.
2: Or let's all
1: say CFP or bust and then play in the Weed Whacker Bowl again.
2: I'm texting this right now to Creighton.
0: I heard it was a lively chat on Sunday morning, by the way, in the producer chat. ZC was just smiling and giggling, and I asked him to read some of them on the air, and he says, I can't, is what he said to me.
2: And Crane's like, if I see Zachy C smile about my team losing, I might punch him in the face. I bet you're not.
0: I will tell you.
2: I bet you're not. Yeah, you look like the guy who's always getting in fights.
0: I was proud of ZC.
2: You show up like Fight Club, like Edward Norton, who just got his ass beat in Fight Club. That's how you show up every Monday after a big game. I actually believe what Nick's saying is more level-headed, but every Louisville fan's going to hate you for what you said. I'm just saying that
1: Well, okay, but
2: let's just go make the Pop-Tart Bowl.
1: Well, you know what? Because the Pop-Tarts Bowl is
2: zombies coming over a fence on Walking Dead.
1: The Pop-Tarts Bowl is a step in the right direction, and I'm not saying that they can't have a great year. Look, they would have made. I think if it was an expanded field, they would have made the CFP in year one under Jeff Prom. But unfortunately, it wasn't that.
2: But not the last 3 years.
1: But not the last three years. No, not at all. And so I like it's a step forward. Let's take a step forward next year. We don't have to take a giant leap. Let's take a step forward. And if we take a giant leap, great. We'll celebrate it. But I don't know. I don't think what I'm saying is completely unreal. I'm rooting for the Cards. I would love to see a Pop-Tarts Bowl next year.
3: I thought you were talking about this year. But look,
1: Who knows? They went out. Who knows where they wind up? But we don't feel super confident about that, right?
2: They went out. All right, what's next?
1: All right, the game you are most worried about for U of L going forward is blank.
2: It's all of them.
1: Yeah, that's what I'm saying.
2: Easy, Kentucky.
1: I was gonna add the caveat. You can't take the Governor's Cup.
3: I mean,
2: Florida State.
3: Yeah, I was gonna say the next game, whatever the next game is on the schedule, because it's like they were 2 touchdown point favorite. The Lions come down, or was it 13.5? And then you saw what happened. Florida State was it open at 6.5?
2: If you lose to Florida State, you're going to get anarchy within the fan base. That's the reason I'm picking it.
1: Yeah. I believe that's three straight losses.
2: I believe as bad as they are, they're going to beat Syracuse and Stanford no matter what.
3: The Bobby Petrino component, Belichick with North Carolina is interesting. Pat Narduzzi.
1: I would have said Pitt, but you brought up the quarterback.
3: Who knows what they, but if they have the number next to their name, like that's something what you were talking about, like how you get to the bowl game and what that potentially looks like. If you beat another top 25 team at the time, like regardless of the quarterback situation, it's like people talk themselves into that. But yeah, I'm 100% behind Andy. It's Florida State, just with everything that's transpired in recent weeks, being right there and not being able to take care of business against teams that looks like you were favored against.
2: You guys will like this. I have a buddy who's got, 25, 30-yard line tickets, very good seats to the UK LSU game. He can sell his tickets. You like that, don't you? You can sell his tickets for $400 right now, a piece, where he's at. If I added together the next 7 games for Louisville on ESPN, where it says tickets as low as, that would equal $294. On the next 6 games. Of course, Syracuse, tickets as low as $46. I call BS.
1: Oh, God.
2: You can get it way cheaper, Syracuse, than $50.
3: Because what's the configure, the carrier, JMI Dome, whatever it's called now.
2: Is it the JMI Dome?
3: JMV. What is it?
2: JMV's a sports radio guy.
3: I'm doing the things.
2: Hang on.
3: Carrier Dome, new name.
2: JMA.
3: JMA.
2: JMA
3: almost,
2: Wireless.
3: Almost had it.
2: Hey, you were pretty close.
3: But it's funny because it's like they do the configuration differently for football there, right? Like it's not like Lucas Oil. They kind of like tarp it off, but it's not like the entire Carrier Dome, right?
2: I thought that was basketball.
3: So I'm getting it mixed up. Yeah.
2: No, basketball. Yeah, basketball they.
3: But regardless, they're not going to get $46 for that.
2: $46, come on.
3: Creighton's going to have his own section to himself there. He's really in the press box.
1: Stretch out.
2: I would have liked to have gone with him, but I'm not going to be able to go. He did text me that like 6
3: a.m.
2: That's
3: your old stopping grounds.
1: Yeah, I was going to say, yeah.
2: That's
1: you can return home.
2: No, I'm okay. 4 degrees. Might be snowing. October 17th, it's going to be snowing.
1: No,
2: I'm
1: dinosaur
2: okay.
1: Barbecue for you? Yeah.
2: I'm okay. All right, what's next?
1: All right, the game you are most confident for UK to win is blank. Can't take the Governor's Cup.
2: Yeah, I wouldn't take the Governor's Cup anyway. That's just an odd game. I mean, I guess you got to say Vandy, right? Is that a sellout? Saying Vandy?
3: Yeah. Oklahoma's. It's Vandy.
2: I know.
1: Yeah, it's got to be Vandy.
3: It's got
2: to
3: be Vandy.
2: That's too easy. I have to go Vandy.
3: Because you got at Tennessee, Florida looks pesky, even though they just got pantsed over the
2: league. Vandy's going to bench their quarterback, by the way.
1: Really?
2: Yep.
3: This is, it's got to be Vandy. Yeah, if it's not Louisville, it's Vandy.
2: No, it's got to be Vandy. Florida would be a fun game, by the way. That's November. We'll see what happens there. I say this, I think Florida actually might be second on my list.
1: I was looking at it.
2: You get those Florida guys into the cold.
1: Yeah.
2: That's
1: a good
2: that's
1: point.
2: That's kind of what I'm thinking at. All right, what's next?
1: All right, next up, let's go to hoops. Mykal Brown will be blank in his rookie year in the NBA.
2: Well, I wanted to bring this up to Phil Baker. You know what tonight starts?
3: Is it preseason?
2: Nets preseason, yeah, baby.
3: Look at that. Yep. I'm telling you, he's going to...
2: Well, who's going to do it? Oh. How are you guys going to do it? Nick, are you suckling up to him and acting like the lying and deceiving and the killing your team and ruining your team and the dad overstepping and, leering at Pat Kelsey, not letting him work out his son? Are you telling all that's going to get flushed down the toilet because he might score 18 a game against the Jazz?
1: I need a nice L's up. I need my L's up.
3: It's begun on social media already. I've seen a few accounts because
2: has it?
3: Because what they do is that they can do like the collaboration of like the Brooklyn Nets and like Louisville basketball on Instagram. And you can see people starting to like repost it and retweet it and share it. You're starting to see again.
2: I'm team dinner with this.
3: It's
2: one.
3: Not
2: I'll go down with the ship on this
3: it's
2: one.
3: It's not complete L's, but there is a fraction of people up there that are leaning into like the sharing of the promotion of the Louisville basketball in Brooklyn.
2: That's not surprising.
3: So, what do you say? Like, what was the question? Like, what do you think he'll do?
1: Is he going to be good?
3: I think he'll be.
2: I'm not going to overrate him and say he's going to be great rookie of the year. But I'm saying he's going to be good. Yeah.
3: First team rookie. Yeah, I think he'll be on that.
1: So they still do that Young Guns game whatever?
3: Skills comp. It's like the Rising Stars is what
1: Right. Well, that's what it's called.
2: I don't even know where the All-Star game is this year.
3: It's Clippers. Oh, if Balmer didn't lose it.
2: Are you sure it's the Clippers?
1: That's not royalty free. Sorry, guys.
3: I don't know if Balmer lost it. Yeah, I was going to say, I think it's the Intuit Dome, I want to say, but I could be wrong on that.
2: You could be wrong. All right, what else is coming up? By the way, Nick, be ready to go to the ACC. For Flora Badunga and Adrian Woolley when they come up. So
1: okay.
2: They're coming up after the break. They've already teased it.
1: Okay. All right. I got that pulled up. All right. Let's see here. Blank looks like the World Series winner. One quick one on baseball.
2: Brewers.
1: Does it say Brewers or Rays?
3: I'm going to say the Brewers, man.
1: It's just because the Yankees are not hitting at all.
2: Yeah.
1: I'm
2: not worried about their hitting. They have four errors in one inning.
1: Hell yeah, that's true, too.
3: Just feels like everything with the ball hitting the roof, like a lot of things go the Brewers' way. That was crazy.
2: I'm
3: going to
2: say the Brewers win. That'd be great. I got no problem with that.
3: John Bolger himself,
2: the Yankees don't win, which you're not going to. They're done. It's a matter. I think they win the next game, then lose game four. I'm fine with whoever. Whoever wins, wins. Don't care. Completely emotionless.
1: Dodgers 3-peat would be cool. If Brewers.
2: Would it? Dodgers 3, that'd be great. Yeah.
3: Sure, that would go over well.
2: Let's root for them.
1: Yeah. Will Smith, baby! Cardinal for life! Come on, now! Alright, your confidence level Seth Trimble plays this season is 1 to 10, 10 being the highest. Blank.
3: I heard Brooks on with Louie earlier.
2: I'm 50%.
3: Yeah.
1: So you're at a solid 5.
2: It's a sellout move. It's a total sellout move by me. I have no idea what's going to happen. I could be convinced, no, Andy, the judge is going to okay it. They'll go to appeals. It'll be taken care of. They'll be in the season. You know, I could see it the total other way as well, 50%.
1: I'm at 6.57. Okay. I'll go 7.
3: So 70%.
1: I'll be a little chesty. I think he plays.
3: Yeah, I mean, you would think it was just going to be that snowball effect of, like, if they let one, like, somebody's going to get in on this. And I think Brooks was on with Louie and said Brooks Holton talked to his lawyer about it. And maybe it's more of, like, a clerical issue in trying to break that down.
2: No, it was.
3: But, man, it just feels like this is the one that enough prominent voices are coming out. Like about we gotta figure this out that maybe this is just like the one class.
2: Well, other states have killed it,
3: right? And
2: so if Kentucky goes against it, and makes the guys eligible, they're going to be in the minority, I think.
3: Yeah. So I would go maybe a little bit over 50%, just kind of hearing Brooks this morning. But again, it looks kind of bleak too. So I maybe it is closer to 50%.
2: Is that Seth Greenberg up there? Is that Uncle Seth?
1: It's Uncle Seth. Look at that. It's Uncle Sethy.
2: What will he be fighting BBN about this year? What will be the first thing they battle over?
1: That would have been a good fill in the
2: blank. I don't know. I'm just trying to think.
3: Do we want to
2: I know what it is.
3: Make a social
2: I know
3: clip
2: what it
3: a
2: is.
3: Card about that?
2: Protecting Pope. I mean, who would ever make a social media card and get upset about it?
1: I got one more.
2: You know, who would get that mad about a social media post? Social media. You got one more, Nick?
1: You guys.
2: Uncle Seth is going to battle BBN over Mark Pope. He will position.
1: You think so?
3: Well, he'll defend a coach. You're right.
2: Of course he will. But he will defend Mark Pope to the bitter end, and they will want to destroy Mark Pope. That's my
1: Your prediction?
2: That's my prediction.
1: Your prediction.
2: And that's not like it's going out on a limb at all.
1: Hell yeah.
2: Kentucky fans are ready to pounce, and Seth is ready to protect.
1: Yeah.
2: You have a pouncer and a protector.
1: Yeah. Right? That's fair.
2: You learned that in marriage counseling. You have a pouncer and a protector. Quickly with your last one, because Jim Phillips is up, and I would like to take a break before we get him on.
1: I got eyes on it. All right. If Seth Trimble plays, the expectation for the Cards is blank.
2: Final
1: if he
2: four.
1: Doesn't, blank.
3: Yeah, I mean, KenPom, I think I saw a tweet, put him out with it, ninth, and is that what?
2: With him, Final Four, you know what? I'm going to go back on that. I'm going to say Elite Eight.
1: That's what I was going to say. That's what I was going to say.
3: So there's a randomness.
2: Second weekend without him.
3: So yeah. Louisville is number nine in KenPom's preseason human poll. So
2: let me ask you something. What's the basketball equivalent to 8-4?
1: Second round.
3: I'd say round of 32.
2: Round of 32.
1: Yeah, round of 32.
3: Maybe friends. Sweet. Yeah.
1: Yeah, it's round of 32.
2: So round of 32. I actually agree with you guys. Yeah. Yeah. Okay. All right. What's your answer?
3: Elite Eight. Yeah. Elite Eight. Yeah, I think.
1: With him, Elite Eight, without him.
3: There's just so much randomness that comes with it. And we've seen you all talk about it all the time. It's not easy to make a final. It's hard to get to an Elite Eight. But I would say with the roster that you have and the spending that is out there, you have enough talent on this team to be an Elite Eight.
2: All right, Nick. Appreciate it, buddy. Good stuff there. Phil, as always, thank you so much.
3: Yes, sir.
2: Phil leaves us. Let's take a break. We'll come back. I think they're supposed to have Flor Badunga on and Adrian Woolley. We'll see what happens, because obviously we're not going to take any more Jim Phillips. It's boring enough. We already gave you 15 minutes of that earlier. So we'll take a break. We'll come back, and hopefully we'll deliver on a little ACC media stuff next.
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2: 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Let's go out to Charlotte. Different members, I believe, of the basketball team are meeting right now with the ACC Network. Nick, what do we have right now? What are you looking at?
1: They just threw it out to them. They threw it out to Luke, and I forgot who he's with. And they got Flory and Adrian Woolley with
2: them.
1: I've
2: got to be honest, I have no idea who that gentleman is. Here's Adrian Woolley and Flory Badunga. Go ahead.
20: Thank you, Taylor. We're standing by with a trio of Cardinals, Luke Hancock, Adrian Woolley, and Flory Badunga joining me now. Flory, you're the newest member of this Louisville Cardinal franchise and this program. You played at a very memorable place like Kansas. Now you're coming into Louisville. What's it like going from one iconic program to another?
21: I mean, it has been great so far. When I landed in campus, you know, everybody worked on me, you know, I didn't, you know, that was just like home, you know. I mean, both of them are two great programs, and I'm really excited to be here.
22: So you got a taste of playing in the Yum Center last year in that exhibition. How excited are you to get a taste to play Kansas on the other side in the exhibition you guys have coming up?
21: I mean, you know, the next game is really, like, it's an important one. You know, obviously, I'm looking forward for it, and I'm excited, and then, you know, I can't wait.
22: It's like the Coach Kelsey answer. You're not excited to go beat Kansas?
21: I really am. You know, I'm excited. You know, that place is going to be loud and ready. So, you know, I think our team is ready for it. So,
22: Adrian, I got to ask this. You're the one holdover piece from last year's roster. You guys had a good season. What does that say about you? In the fact that you're the guy coming back this year?
23: I mean, just the loyalty part with me. I feel like it's just playing basketball at the end of the day. I trust PK and whatever he has going on. So, you know, just playing under his system, you know, it worked for me, so I'm sticking with it.
20: This transfer portal class that you brought into Louisville is ranked as one of the best in the country.
0: when you walked and saw the class that PK put together and y'all walked on the court together, what's the first thing that went through your mind?
23: Man, it was like, wow. He told me throughout the whole recruiting process, he was like, you know, just trust me with it. Like, trust me with the recruiting process. So I was just like, you know, I trust him and whatever he brings.

0: And I'm willing to, you know, just be there and hoop. You know what I'm saying? Yeah.
1: I've been to a few practices, and I think one thing that sticks out, for as little time as you guys have been around each other, this is a pretty close group. How do you kind of cultivate that with so many new pieces to the puzzle? What are you guys doing as a team that's kind of brought you together?
2: I mean, I feel like PK did a good job recruiting us. You know what I'm saying? I feel like, you know, obviously you recruit player, but also, you know, they're more than just players, you know, there's personality. And then I just feel like we get pretty much along, and then we really love to compete with each other, you know, make everybody better. So I think that's the difference.
0: Sure, I just feel like we got a great group of young guys, you know, we connect on and off the court, and I feel like our off the court, how we hang out off the court is just helping us on the court as well.
3: Mentioned off the court, I know y'all went down to Bahamas.
0: Yeah, for sure.
3: What was that? Oh, okay, I see the smile. Tell me about it.
2: I mean, that was great. Great vibe, great games over there. You know, it was just like great to be around, you know, out of the country. You know, obviously, we did a little trip. You know, we went to this island. There's like, what was it?
0: Bahamar.
2: Yeah, Bahamar. You know, that was just great, you know. Have you been to Bahamas?
3: I have.
2: Okay.
3: I went this summer, actually.
2: So you know what I'm talking about?
3: I know what you're talking about. That's why I looked in your eye when I saw it. I was like, oh, he happy. He enjoyed that trip. Adrian lit up, too. He's been chilling the whole interview. As soon as I said Bahamas, he's like, yeah.
0: That was a great trip right there. For sure.
1: You guys know this is the first Louisville team that's had two guys over 7 feet tall. You're a big guy, Flory. But what's it like playing with some of these towers in the middle?
2: I ain't gonna lie, Gabe and Obi, man, I thought I was tall until I stand next to them. You know, they really make me feel really sure. But I mean, you know, it's great going against them in practice. You know, I feel like, you know, we make each other better. You know, going against the star duo, I mean, it's good for me and then good for the team, you know. So we're really glad to have them on the team.
0: Yeah, for sure. And me, I feel like it just made the game easier for us guards, you know, being able to throw it up in there, being able to play with our bigs, things like that. So I just feel like it's going to be great, you know.
1: Does it make you hesitate going in there? I know you threw some down coming down the lane last year, but does it make you hesitate with these guys?
0: Nah, see, me now, I'm always going to be aggressive any time. So, you know, it just, but they helping me out, you know, being prepared for the next teams that's coming on, too. Yeah.
3: I remember the three ball was such a big part of y'all's offense last season. Obviously, now bringing in another set, another team. Bigger guys, will we still see the three ball be a big part of what y'all do?
0: I still say that we shoot the three ball pretty well, but I feel like we're going to make a great emphasis on, you know, paint touches a lot this year for sure.
1: Watching practice, I even saw all the big shooting threes. You guys going to extend it out to the three-point line?
2: Man, let's do it. We're going to do it this year.
1: Are you excited? I mean, Coach Kelsey is known to have his bigs kind of play on the perimeter and be more of a playmaker. That has to be something that excited you in the recruiting process to come to Louisville.
2: Yeah, 100%. You know, it's something that we always wanted to do. I feel like just being able to expand my game in the perimeter more, you know, to show more that I'm capable of over there. So, yeah, I mean, that really impressed me to, you know, with podcasting, the recruiting process, and then all that plan that he shows me. And then obviously he has shown me, and then we're doing it on the court, so I'm really excited.
3: What have you told him about life in the ACC basketball-wise?
0: I mean, I feel like he didn't play against great group of, like, talent already, so I feel like coming to the ACC wouldn't be no different, you know, so just compete every day. We work on, like, just playing with each other, trying to gel together, so I feel like once we get that part down, it'll be easy in the ACC.
3: And, Flory, you've played a number of ACC programs. I know you were at NC State last year. Where's the one place you're looking forward to going with the Cardinals this season as a member of the Atlantic Coast Conference?
2: One place. Let me see.
3: It can be two now.
2: Yeah. Do you play at Wake Forest this year?
0: No, we played there last year. I think they come to us.
2: I would love to go there just because my buddy from Kansas is playing on the team. Jamari Madel. Shout out to Jamari Madel. You know, I would love to be play there, but yeah.
1: You guys are going to get lots of opportunities. Have you guys looked through the whole schedule? Like, there's a non-conference slate for you guys, about five or six games in a row. That's the Texas Tech, potentially St. John's, Texas, Michigan, Kentucky. That always excited me as a player that they were going to schedule that way. Does that get you guys fired up when you see that?
0: Man, taking it game by game, I feel like, man. But it just get us excited to know, like, we're playing against great competition each and every game. You got an opportunity to show you what you're capable of each and every game.
1: That does sound like a Pat Kelsey coachism, and I know he's got a lot of them. I don't know if you have an impression of Coach Kelsey, but what's one of those things that has stuck in your head that he has just, especially you, because you've now been here for a while. What's a Coach Kelsey coachism?
0: I'll say something he said this year really was the process. Just being in love with the process, taking it day by day, you know, stacking days together, and you know, the next day is the most important day.
1: Yep.
0: So, you know what I'm saying? Yeah.
2: Yeah, I mean, 100%. You know, he's as you guys know, you know, he has a lot of energy. You know, I remember like during film session, like he'd be popping out of nowhere like a magician. Like, you know, that was my first time just like sitting in the film room, and then it's just like pop, pop, or something. Like, you know what I mean? I was like, oh, like, I mean, yeah, he has been great. Like Woody said, you know, the next thing's the important one. Just taking it day by day, and then you know, just being on that 1%, because like, you know, that's about it for sure.
1: I gotta figure out what he's doing to get that much energy at all times. I'm still working on figuring out the recipe.
3: Well, look, hey, PK is energy in a bucket when it comes to coaching, and he's going to have these guys ready this season. Adrian Woolley, Florey Bidunga from the Louisville Cardinals. Thank you so much for joining us.
4: Me and Taylor, Nick looked at each other, goes, well, he goes, Wake Forest, huh? I thought, if you don't want to say Duke or North Carolina, and I can't remember
5: where. You'd have given me 15 guesses. I wouldn't have gone there.
4: I can't remember exactly every game that Louisville plays. Like, if it's on the road, you know, they play some teams twice.
5: Yeah, right, right.
4: I mean, I know it's not an ACC, but you could have said Kentucky. Wake Forest, huh?
5: Big fan of Steve Forbes.
4: Oh, you're the only one. You and the AD, apparently.
5: Wait, who else was? Yeah, no during one, the coaching search, wasn't there a small contingent? It wasn't Patty Ice. Who was Team Steve Forbes? I can't remember.
4: Yeah, but that was like 5 years ago when you thought he was a good coach.
5: Oh, yeah.
4: Like,
5: yeah,
4: he hasn't made the NCAA tournament one time at Wake Forest. I think we can shut that down.
5: Yeah, well.
4: I think we can probably shut that down that he's not a good coach. Anyway, we'll take a break. We'll come back. We'll wrap up the show next.
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2: I hope Nick feels this way. It will get out of here in about 3 or 4 minutes. Every time I look up at the screen, they're doing something with Boston College.
3: Yeah. I was going to say, right after Flory.
2: I swear to God.
3: Luke Murray popped up.
2: The last hour, every time I've looked up, it's been something around the Boston College program. I have an idea. Put Duke, Louisville, Miami, and Virginia on, and that's it. Yeah. And just leave everyone else alone. And just let everyone else fight for 3 minutes of airtime and put those teams on. I don't know.
3: It's been maybe that's 17 minutes of Boston College and
2: Luke Murray. It's been a lot. And I like Luke Murray.
3: I like him too, but I.
2: You know who doesn't like Luke Murray? Chris Mack. And Dino Gaudio, probably. Where's Dino Gaudio? Put him back on the ACC network. We should have Dino Gaudio on the air, Nick. You think he'd come on with us?
4: I have
2: breakdown film.
4: Yeah, I got pasta with him a few times.
2: Oh, that'd be.
4: I love Dino. I'm sorry. What happened, but I love Dino.
2: It would have been funnier if you said, you know, we had cheeseburgers.
4: Yeah, we went to Mill and Tony's. I'm not even kidding.
2: I know. Josh Hurd has responded on Twitter.
4: Okay.
2: I mean, I assume to Matt McGavick. Here's what Josh
4: pull this up. I was actually replying to Anna Tarullo about Disney Channel movies, but now I'm going to have to save that draft and see what Josh Hurd said. What?
2: It's weird.
4: You can have girls that are friends.
2: I just, what are you guys talking about? What movie?
4: Disney Channel original movies. She was saying like which one like her favorite was. I was like,
2: what's
4: what about
2: Brink?
4: Come on, dude.
2: Is that the rollerblade one?
4: Yeah, the rollerblade one's awesome.
2: That's out of your range, though. That's more in my range than your range.
4: I remember watching Brink as a kid.
2: Really?
4: Man. Yeah, Johnny Tsunami and
2: Maybe
4: Genius.
2: I'm thinking of a different one. I don't
4: Genius?
2: Know.
4: It's a hockey movie, kind of.
2: Here's what Josh Hurd said. Josh Hurd said, if we're reporting on what I said, let's report all of it. Oh, boy. He goes, yes, I said I was disappointed with how the season has gone. I also said the responsibility for getting better starts with me. My conversation with Jeff wasn't just about how his staff gets better. It was about how we all get better, coaches, administration, everyone involved in supporting our football program. When results don't meet expectations, everybody needs to look in the mirror, especially the leaders. Finally, I made it very clear that there are a lot of football teams that wish they could have won 28 games the past 3 years. While I appreciate it, Nick, I know what Strebel's take is going to be, and he's going to be right. Like, of course this is what happened here. Of course it would. That you're 5 games in, and it's panic, and it's weeping and gnashing the teeth, and the AD's feeling like he needs to protect something that he said to the EULA board. Of course. It just couldn't be a good season. Hmm. It's got to be something.
4: 4-1 would have.
2: It's got to be something.
4: Been a lot cooler.
2: Well, you know what's actually interesting about it, and now's like not the time for it. Is if Kewan Brown holds on to the ball, suddenly the coaches, administration, and everyone involved in supporting the football program's a little bit better.
4: Well, it's the good coach, bad coach. Good coach, bad coach.
2: Suddenly, that's the
4: ball's
2: case.
4: In the air.
2: Well,
4: good coach, bad
2: that's
4: coach.
2: Not this.
4: No, it's also not this. No.
2: That's also not this. That would be oversimplifying and letting Jeff Brom off the hook, which is something at least I don't do. All right, we can get out of here. Strebel is up next. I've got no word if he's on time or not, so we'll say goodbye, and we'll be back at it tomorrow at noon right here on ESPN 680.
5: 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First in Atlanta at 6 Eastern. Tied at 1 game each, the Braves face the Dodgers.
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17: Why does this give you such joy? Can you tell me?
19: Because you're driving a piece of junk to start with. Now, get a mode of transportation that is...
17: Can you tell me how a $45,000 car 12 years ago was a piece of junk? No, please explain this to me. I'm actually not happy. I'm not happy with you right now. Tell me why it's funny.
19: Because it was 12
17: years ago. Why is it funny that I don't have a car at all and that I had to go to the airport yesterday to rent a car so that I could move my entire family around? Why is it funny, Dan? What's funny about that?
19: Because it was 12 years ago.
17: No, but why is what happened to me yesterday funny? Tell me.
19: Because
17: come on, big man.
19: 12 years old.
17: That's come on, big guy. Tell me why it's funny.
19: It's 12 years old. I just told you.
17: You're still laughing. Why is it funny?
19: How many times do I have to tell you?
17: Because it's old?
19: Because the car is 12 years old.
17: So
19: that's
17: is
19: why
17: it funny that
19: funny.
17: You're 74 then?
19: Yes.
17: Okay.
19: Yes.
17: Well,

0: that it's during this show. During this show. this show. I mean, it would be great if it, you know, for I mean, it's too early, I guess, for Diener and Blank, but maybe, you know, Maven and Rummage, or, you know, another, like, Louisville-centric show, but instead he's on the round table as we see Sexy Nick in the screen. Now, is this the first time that you've been on camera, John?
1: Not my first time in life, but for this show.
0: Oh, I want to know more about that. I'm kidding. It's a joke. But for this show, yes. So it's the ESPN Louisville Plus setup, which looks really good. So we'll dive into PK and hear what he has to say at ACC Media Days. If you log on to YouTube on ESPN Louisville Plus, you'll get to see the faces I make as PK speaks, which I think will be entertaining. Probably some eye rolls. Little baby PK face, things like that will be for your viewing pleasure. Then at 3:45, he'll do his interview with ACC Network. We'll cover that too. And then Justin Jeffries will be here at 4:00, and there's all kinds of stuff that we're gonna dive into. LSU, Kentucky this week, and the last three times that LSU has been to Kroger Field or Commonwealth Stadium, it's either been a close game or a win for Kentucky. Lane Kiffin has a hard time with Kentucky, so we'll dive into that. Matt McGavick dropped a nuclear bomb on social media this afternoon, talking about Josh Hurd's meeting with the board of directors and some comments he made about Jeff Brohm. Hurd then fires back via social media, and I'm here for it. I mean, it's always something. With University of Louisville Athletic Department, they're the gift that keeps on giving. They can't ever just be, like, normal. They always have to be fighting or scandalous or whining about being broke, or there's always something meaty to dive into. So we'll get into all that today. I want to get Justin's reaction after the game on Saturday, and then pick his brain a little bit, because he was on the field when Kentucky beat number one eventual national champion LSU. He was in that game, John, when that happened. So I think it was three overtimes. So how about that?
1: There you go.
0: There we go. And John, you should show your camo off to the camera.
1: They see it.
0: They see it.
1: Now, how do you like being on camera?
0: I love it.
1: You do?
0: Yeah. I love it. I'm very egotistical. So I'm kidding. I'm really not. I think it's fun. I think it's funny. So
1: that kind of looks like camo to me a little bit. Is that Carhartt or what?
0: No,
1: is that?
0: No, this is Kohl's.
1: I like it. It's nice. It's a nice flannel shirt.
0: Flannel shirt. Fall flannel shirt. Yeah, Justin Jeffries told me last week that I look like Paul Bunyan. And then he asked me where Babe the Blue Ox is. And I said, there's only one babe in my life. That's my wife. Like that. Oh, how about that, Justin? So now they're going to see me when I do stuff like that. Like they get a mental... instead of picturing me in their heads when I make these, do these voices and make these faces, they can actually see it in real time. So, I mean, it's an extra bonus, plus for all the listeners out there, which we like. I mean, the more interactive we are, I mean, a lot of radio stations and shows do this now. I mean, we should be doing this, and we are doing this, and I think it's working out fantastically. I talked to Sofro a little bit yesterday after the show. He's happy with how things are going. So yeah, it's been a lot of fun. Let's read some text here. We're waiting on Pat Kelsey. Come on, Pat. Come on, Pat. We need to get the ball rolling here. I can only dance for so long until I have to, you know, you got to come on. You got to perform. I'm just the opening act for Pat Kelsey. He's the show. He's the showman. And this mouse, I want to chuck this mouse into the river. Let's see here. What is this? Happy Gears of War E-Day release to all those who celebrate. That's from McGavick. Streetle, we know this is your burner. That's not me. I didn't say that. That's not nice. Call it the shot heard round the world. H-E-I-R-D. I heard that Issel and Louis spat live when it happened, and it's still so uncomfortable. I cringe every time. Can you imagine Matt reporting breaking news? Josh Hurd tells Brohm the football was good long term. So that also, before Pat, it's not my burner. Before Pat comes on to the show. I mean, all these Louisville fans call their coaches by the first name, which I hate it. I think it should be

0: Coach Pat Kelsey or Pat Kelsey or Coach Jeff Brohm or Jeff Brohm. I don't like it. Jeff. Like, they don't, I don't know if Pat Kelsey deserves any respect, but, like, they're coaches. Coach Brohm, Coach Kelsey, Coach PK, something like that. I don't like it. Anyway, before Pat Kelsey, Coach Kelsey, goes on the air, did you see the news today, John Baldridge, about Jahyde Brown?
1: I did not.
0: So.
1: You're going to break it to me then.
0: Yeah, I am. Jahyde Brown, who is a four-star recruit that is, for the moment, committed to U of L, right? And he's on the verge of getting that fifth star. He's really, really good. Place, oh, is it up?
1: He's going now.
0: All right. Time out. Pat Kelsey, now!
2: Just something else. Your heart beats a little bit faster. Your blood gets boiling a little bit more because you look around. You see other athletes that you're going to compete against in their uniforms. You see the other coaches. We're all competitors. And when we look at each other, there's obviously a mutual respect, but we can't wait to get back on the airplane, go back and start coaching our guys up again. This really gets this thing going in a big direction. We're proud to be a part of this great, great conference. In my opinion, the greatest basketball conference in the history of college basketball, going back years and years and years. I was lucky early in my career to be an assistant coach at Wake Forest, which is really close to the epicenter, the founding area of this conference in Greensboro, and it's cool that we're going back there for the ACC tournament. We're looking forward to that, but we are mostly focused on the next thing, which is what we talk about every day in our program, and that's getting back tomorrow and having the best practice in the United States of America. Blessed to be here, though.
3: Coach, thank you. Your first question, left side, first row. Left side, first row.
2: That's Louisville legend Jerry Eaves.
3: Coach, we'll start with Dan in the first row.
2: I saw his hand up. So I don't call.
3: No, I'll do that. But you're if you'd calling. Like, you My could.
2: This is your show.
3: No, sir, you're fine.
2: This is your world. I just live in it.
3: Left side, first row.
2: I'm going to pick a legend before anybody else.
3: We are out of control before we even get started. Coach, let's go right side then, fourth row.
4: Oh, yeah. Thank you, Coach. I'm Jerry Eaves with Eaves Sports Radio. I've got a two-part question. First question is, tremendous job your first 2 years. What have you learned in your first 2 years in the ACC? And secondly, your roster is assimilated differently this year. You're longer, larger, not as much a three-point shooting team. Did what you learned have anything to do with your roster this year?
2: Yeah, no, that's a great question. Yes, what I learned the last 2 years in the ACC. You know, obviously, there's great coaches, great programs, powerful brands, and if you can win this conference, you can win a national championship, and we're excited about competing for that. You asked, Coach, about our roster construction. There's no question that we are intentional this year as to how we built our roster, and there was an emphasis on defense and rebounding and improving our rim protection and our length and our overall physicality. I think without losing our offensive firepower as well, you mentioned shooting, and I think one of the hallmarks of our offensive teams the last 2 years is we've been elite shooting teams, and I think we still are a good, hopefully very good shooting team, but you know, the length and athleticism that we added hopefully will make us an elite defensive and rebounding team as well. In competing at this level, and we've had a lot of success the last 2 years, but I think to take that next step and get over
0: success.
2: The hump, those were two areas we really needed to address, and I feel like we did.
3: Left side, first row.
5: Hey, Pat, Brooks Holden with the Courier-Journal in Louisville. Got to ask about Seth and LJ, who are both awaiting on a ruling, I believe, in court next week. There's a hearing about their case to try to get eligible. I know you guys are trying to, you know, always trying to stay within the rules, but it seems like the rules are changing constantly. How frustrating is that for you as a coach? And just do you have any concerns about, you know, this process of playing out a further into the season where, you know, these guys may get eligible heading into the season, but, you know, as the case keeps going and, you know, things go back and forth in court, that there may be a chance that they're not eligible for stretches of the season?
2: Yeah, you asked if it's frustrating. I mean, it just is what it is. There's quite a bit of chaos going on right now, and I think

0: coaches have to be able to be flexible and adjust and bob and weave a little bit, and we're doing that. Sure hope those guys both become eligible. Your guess is as good as mine right now. There's somehow I become an expert in what a TRO is and what a stay is and what an injunction is. I wouldn't have known that from a bucket of paint several months ago, but so we'll see. We're proceeding and we're coaching and we're operating every day like they will be eligible. That's the only way I know how to do it. If we have to adjust at some point, we will. They were both great additions to our team, not only because they're both really good players, but we turned to our leadership council, and these are two members of our leadership council, and we made no decision until we checked with those guys, and I explained to them the caliber of human beings, the caliber of competitive character, the team-first mentality that those guys had, and they were both amongst other guys, and they said, bring them on, and they've been great additions.
1: Coach, right side, first row, right in front of me, please.
2: Good afternoon, Coach. Delonte Smith, basket under review. E plus R equals O. Could you talk about that formula that you've kind of implemented into your team and how they're responding to it, as well as the community that's backing the team?
0: Yeah, I have to give a shout-out to the, founder, creator of E plus R equals O. Passed away not too long ago, Tim Kite, who was the founder of Focus 3, a book I read a long time ago. And E plus R equals O is events plus response equals outcome. You can't do anything about the events that happen on a daily basis, and it's something that I convey and teach to our guys every day. And you really can't, you can't totally dictate the outcome all the time, but what you can focus on is your daily response and your seriousness of purpose, your discipline in your daily process, and the outcome will take care of itself. So I didn't know this became like a motivation session and a philosophy session, but that is at the core of how we operate on a daily basis.
1: Coach, your last question, first row, left side.
3: Coach Dan Tortora, wakeupcalldt.com. Going into today, you and I spoke about the roster. You said fire and ice. What does that mean to you?
0: Well, you said something. How did we get the fire and ice? I forget about that.
4: Talking about speed.
0: I'm a big marketing guy, so I love slogans. Fire and ice sounded really good, but how did we get to that?
4: Kind of like the speed with the brawn, the speed with the muscle, so to speak.
0: You said the speed with the muscle, right? With the yeah, and it just kind of rolled right off my tongue, fire and ice. I don't know why. Hold up. We're deep in ACC territory right now, and one of our rivals, if you will, NC State, had a famous fire and ice year ago, so let's nix that from the docket. We're going to come up with something else. But, yeah, I think there's a good mix of, that speed and athleticism that we like to play with that size and physicality as well. I'll come up with a nickname. I don't have one right now.
1: Coach, thank you. You and Flory can switch spots.
5: Okay. All right, we can. Oh, man. I mean, it was his worst, but I have to say, John, the Jerry Eves Sports Radio, has the best part. Louisville legend Jerry Eves. Does he know what Louisville fans think about Jerry Eves?
6: Probably, yeah.
5: Maybe,
6: I don't know.
5: He's kissing his butt. He's the one that can keep KP for year three. He didn't mention Skip Prosser, which I'm proud of him. I'm actually proud of Pat Kelsey. He didn't mention Skip Prosser.
6: It wasn't that long, though. It could have been longer.
5: Well, that's what she said. it was a short press conference. Like, how many questions did he take? Five, maybe?
6: Give or take,
5: yeah. Yeah, something like that. It was like not even 10 minutes.
6: I think it started at 307, 308.
5: Yeah, it's just now 10 minutes right now. It started at 307, so, he gave like an 8-minute press conference, and then, we'll be back at it with old PK at 345, so get ready for that. I'm hoping that the facial expressions and everything came through well on ESPN Level Plus there on the YouTube. But, text her fire and ice for him and her. Do you know what that's in reference to?
6: Fire and ice for him and her?
5: Yeah.
6: No.
5: Oh, okay. Well, it's for adult playtime.
6: Okay.
5: They're
6: okay. Watching you, people now get to see your reaction, and that It's beautiful.
5: Yeah,
6: it's beautiful.
5: It's pretty fun. Texture, listening to Pat Kelsey presser is like watching flies. I can't read the rest of that, but that's an interesting analogy. Okay. Streetle, you are reigniting the fire within the terrorizer. Keep PK's name out your mouth while you got little itty bitty peepaw pope in Lexganistan. That was the best press conference I ever heard. Well, don't worry, terrorizer. I mean, you're going to have the greatest practice in the history of the United States of America today. The history of the United States of America. No practice has ever been better than this one. It's never been better. Gross. Sit in. I'm going to get into the Josh Hurd stuff. Don't worry. I'm going to get. Listen. If it wasn't for Pat Kelsey and ACC Media Days, which Creighton Hartley is there, everyone rest easy. Creighton is in Charlotte, or he may be on his way back. No, he's still there because Pat Kelsey just spoke. If it wasn't for that, I'm talking McGavick. I'm talking Hurd versus Brohm. I'm talking Jahai Brown going to see Kentucky play football, John. 2 weeks in a row, he's going to be at the LSU game this weekend, and next weekend he's visiting Oklahoma, where guess who's in town? The Cats! Oh, man, how about that? All those little, Jahai Brown's going to commit to the Cards. He doesn't want to go play for Widow Sticky Stein. You never get. We got Big Dog. We've got Big Dog. Back, back, back, back, back. He got a milk bone. And look at it. Now look at it. Now, bro, he ain't going to Louisville. I'm not going to guarantee he's going to Kentucky. But Florida, Kentucky, Oklahoma, Texas. Bro, he's telling you he don't want to come here. He's taking all these visits to all these SEC schools. I'm 100% committed. Yeah. I'm committed to not going to Louisville. That's what he's committed to. He's committed to not going to Louisville. Is Vince Merrill going to speak on this? Is he going to go out there and tweet? I'm on it. I'm on it, Card Nation. I'm on it, Card Nation. As soon as I'm done DMing Justin Sofro and James Strebel and telling them to quit being mean to me, I'm going to go lock up Jahai Brown, fence around the city. I mean, imagine this. Imagine a scenario. Christian Academy, which Zofro sends his kids. They play football there. That's where they go to school. They are becoming a football factory. They're producing some very high-level 4-star, 5-star recruits. And if you remember, which I'm sure you do, if you remember when Vince Merrow took the job at Louisville. I'm going to put a fence up around the city. And he's going to dominate it here. And Trinity's still here. St. X is still here. But Christian Academy's got the two most high profile, two of. Because Seneca Driver's very high profile, but he's in Boyle County. Two of the most high profile high school football recruits in the entire state. Kellen Hall is the other one. He's number two overall in the class of 2027. Steve Wiltfong has logged a prediction to him to go to Kentucky. If they can get Jahai Brown to flip, and I think, listen, I'll say this. I'm not saying it's going to happen. But if Kentucky can somehow pull off a win in one of these next two games, whether it be LSU or at Oklahoma next Saturday, I think that makes them a serious contender. I think if they go out there and beat one of those teams, they are a very serious contender for Jahai Brown, and then you could get two from the city of Louisville at the new Louisville football or the new football factory at Christian Academy. Those are my thoughts on it.
6: I think so. I mean, you talk about Christian Academy, I mean, going all the way back to they had guys like Milton Wright, who played a couple of years in college football. They had some really good players there. I mean, they rolled the sales last week. And I know St. X is down this year, but I mean, I think Christian Academy can play with anybody. I mean,
5: I'd love to see
6: them
5: play
6: Trinity.
5: They have
6: some great players.
5: I'm with you. I want to see them play Trinity. I think it'd be electric.
6: It's unfortunate that they're not in 6A.
5: Right.
6: They're a 3A school.
5: Yeah.
6: But, you know, I still think they have the talent. And you're right. I mean, if Kentucky can go out there, if they can play with LSU, and we haven't talked about that, but I do think Kentucky can play with LSU. what you saw with LSU and Ole Miss and Ole Miss playing with Louisville. So, I mean, if you just think about that in aspect, I think Kentucky can go out there and play with LSU and we'll see what happens. And then the next week after that, when they go down to Oklahoma, I mean, if they can win some games, they can get to 7 or 8. And I think it's possible that they could get some really good players under Will Stein. And I mean, everybody wants to play for a confident young head coach.
5: Well, you know what they say? Everybody wants to play for Will Stein.
6: Well, he's their head coach, yeah.
5: Texter, I still believe Stein will flip Seneca Driver. It's possible. I mean, how could, if you're Seneca Driver and you're watching Kentucky football, the tight ends are a prominent feature of the offense. The tight ends won the football game on Saturday. First it was Boyer, then it was Rodriguez. I mean, you want to go to, you want to go to Oklahoma's dead offense, or do you want to come to Kentucky where they utilize tight ends and you can be a huge part of an exciting offense with an exciting head coach? All right. You choose, Seneca. Choose. Big Blue, Baldy, kissing your butt like always. You just want someone to agree with your awful takes. That's what it is. You have terrible takes. Nobody agrees with you. I have someone that understands my great takes. And I appreciate that, John. You call him John. His name's John. Texter, if this season falls totally apart for the Cards, when does Vince start looking for a new job? Don't look at Lexington. Pete Knocked is there. We don't need you. You go somewhere else. Go find where Stoops is. We're moving up to 4A next year, John. Oh, how about that?
6: I'm hoping they do. My sister went to school there.
5: Rebel as a love of fan. What? What is that? I'm going to admit that we got the Temu version of Vince Marrow. Christian Academy uprising coinciding with St. X's collapse as a football program. I don't think they're collapsed. I mean, they have down program down here. It's okay. Maybe Jahi Brown can carpool Lexington with the big dog. Is Strebel going to be even more obnoxious now that he'd be seen on video, or is it just because Kentucky's good at football and Louisville sucks? No, I'm like this all the time, but you just never get to see it. I mean, you just don't get to see it. This is how I mean, John, am I not like this all the time?
6: You're as far as very energetic.
5: I'm very animated. I'm always this animated. As a Louisville fan, I have to admit, we got the, as a Louisville fan. Okay, there we go. Cause I was like, Rebel as a lover. It sounds like a band or an album, an album title, Rebel, like Billy Idol's, album, Rebel as a lover. Well, I guess sounds like a Billy Idol album. You know who Billy Idol is?
6: I do know the name, yes.
5: Okay, good. All right.
6: Not a fan of his music, but he's...
5: Oh, you don't like it?
6: He's all right.
5: Can you name a song? I'm not trying to do, like, gotcha thing. I'm just asking. I'm not a huge Billy Idol fan. I'm going to say I'm not offended by that. I mean, I can understand people not liking Billy Idol.
6: No, I wouldn't say I know any of his songs, but I also, like, don't go out of my way to listen to his music. Because he's just not my...
5: Cup of tea.
6: Exactly. Yeah. I'm more of a country guy.
5: Yeah, you like country. You like older music.
6: I like old rock. Yeah. I like Tom Petty, Springsteen, all that kind of stuff.
5: Yeah. All of you of K fans are morally corrupt. Don't listen to him, John. I am not morally corrupt. I'm probably one of the most morally sound people you know.
6: I hope so. Yeah.
5: I am. I'm working with you.
6: Yeah.
5: I'm very morally sound. All right. Let's take a break. On the other end, more morality talk. Actually, I'm kidding. 3:45, Pat Kelsey will be interviewed by the panel at ACC Network. We'll carry that about 3:45. When we come back, we'll talk about the McGavick tweet, what's going on with Jeff Brom and Josh Hurd. It's a roundtable. 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
5: All right, back on the show. All right, we'll have to end the music quick so we don't get perfect. So we don't get demonetized. That's right. We want to be monetized. This is the Round Table here on ESPN 680 1057 437 9680 UPS Jobs Text Line. Tonight, 6 p.m. Atlanta Braves versus Los Angeles Dodgers. Okay, so we got a little playoff baseball. Who's leading in that series? Do we know?
6: It's 1-1.
5: 1-1. Thank you very much. I appreciate that. I do. Over on 93.9 The Ville, 6 p.m., the Cardinal Insider, 7 p.m., Jeff Brom, the Jeff Brom Show. Oh, boy. It's going to be an interesting show after everything we've learned today, John, which we're going to get to immediately after I read the show sheet. And then after the Jeff Brom Show at 9 p.m., the San Diego Padres versus Milwaukee Brewers. What's that look like?
6: Brewers up 2-0 in the series.
5: Oh, how about that? Maybe this
6: best
5: year they don't.
6: Five, yeah. Milwaukee, they've been there like 8 or 9 years in a row to the NLDS.
5: And they choke.
6: Haven't been able to do it, and it seems like it could be the year. So hopefully, I'm kind of cheering for them. Why not? They're the small market team, and hopefully
5: sure.
6: They can get it done. Yeah.
5: Yeah. Well, San Diego's pretty small market too, though, right? Like they're not.
6: They are.
5: Yeah.
6: I mean, nowadays without the Chargers, they're the only professional
5: they're
6: sports
5: it.
6: Team in San Diego.
5: Yeah, they're it. The Chargers are stinking it up in L.A. That's what you get, Justin Herbert. That's what you get for having, what's her name, Madison Beer?
6: That's correct.
5: That's his girlfriend's name, Madison. That's what you get for having her stroke your beautiful locks at a John Harbaugh practice, 0-4. How about that, Herbert? How about you, overrated bum, you? All right. 437-9680 is the UPS Jobs text line. All right, so today, and Louisville football just cannot stay out of its own way right now. It just can't. So today, Matt McGavick tweets the following. If you haven't seen this or heard this today, this happened at, an hour ago. So about 2:30 p.m. This is from our guy McGavick. Louisville AD Josh Hurd says in today's annual meeting of University of Louisville's Athletic Association's Board of Directors that he sat down with head coach Jeff Brohm this past Sunday and had a conversation with him about how he can make his staff better. Oh, man. Sorry. Also made sure to note that the BOD, that's Board of Directors, given the resources that are poured into the program, losses, regardless of how small, are magnified. Oh, boy. All right, so there's a lot going on here. We'll have Pat Kelsey again in 11 minutes. It's a lot going on here, John. I mean, one of the big stories out of this so far extremely disappointing season that Louisville's had sitting at 2-3 has been around, and some may say this is the main reason why they're losing football games, has been around the staff. That losing Ron English, whether that be he was fired, there was a mutual agreement that he walk away, but he's walked away on his own. There's been rumors that he and Jeff Brohm did not get along, and we saw that manifest itself on the field multiple times throughout the years the two of them worked together. But that instead of hiring either a veteran defensive coordinator that is proven or hiring like a young up-and-coming defensive coordinator that needs a shot at a bigger Power Four program in a Power Four conference, he decides not to do either one of those things. And he decides to elevate two position coaches and Mark Ivey and Steve Ellis to co-defensive coordinators. And then there's the other aspect of his staff, which is the amount of family members he has on the staff and how much input one of those family members in particular has and why he has as much input as he does. This is not a good staff. Jeff Brohm has not built a good coaching staff at Louisville. He's built a coaching staff that he's comfortable with. And comfort doesn't always equal success. In fact, comfort can have the opposite effect, which is comfort can make you lazy, predictable, which kind of Louisville fans kind of think maybe. I mean, how many conversations have I heard, you know, Drew and Blank and Ennis and Biscuit and Louisville fans doing Louisville radio shows talk about how Jeff Brohm doesn't seem like the same guy. Like, he's not the Jeff Brohm that they thought they hired 4 years ago. They don't know where this guy is. I mean, he's fiery, but his fire is limited to screaming in his play sheet. It's the fire we see out of Jeff Brohm. Now, we don't see practice. We don't see in the locker room, even though we got that video from Western Kentucky when he was there where he was, you know, peeling the paint off the walls, getting the troops fired up for a game. We haven't seen that with Jeff this year. The other part of it, and I'll read Josh Hurd's rebuttal here in just a second. The other part of the McGavick tweet also made sure to note that the board directors that give the resources that are poured into the program losses, regardless of how small, are magnified. Basically, Josh Hurd saying, right now, the bang is not worth the buck. Which is interesting because, allegedly, one of the big things that Brohm was unhappy with in terms of his contract dispute, not happy with how much resources he's getting in terms of football and NIL. And, you know, we know who got the lion's share of NIL resources. His name's Pat Kelsey. He'll be talking here again in about 7 minutes. It was Pat Kelsey that got the bag. was able to go out and get Florey Badunga and baby Jackson Shellstad and, you know, Carter Knox, who's there for some reason, you know, spend money on basketball players. And it's not like Louisville didn't spend money, but did they spend the money in the right places? Because your offensive line stinks. Like, you need to invest money in that. Like, all the gadget players and the skill players are great, but if you don't have a line that can block or a line on the other side of the football that can stop the run or put the pressure on the quarterback, I'm sorry, you can have the fastest, most athletic, dynamic receivers and running backs in the country and the one of the best quarterbacks in the country, and it doesn't matter because you can't block anybody. And it doesn't matter because you can't put pressure on anybody's quarterback. You know, as goofy as Mark Stoops got near the end of his tenure, he started the program with building the lines and it was successful. Will Stein started his tenure at Kentucky building the offensive and the defensive lines and has been successful. You start with the lines, then you fill everything else in. Brown did the opposite. He started with the skill positions and just filled the lines in. Were those resources spent wisely? I don't think so. Not with 2-3, with losses to NC State and Wake Forest. Now, Josh Hurd did respond via Twitter. Because that's what an athletic director should do. Respond via Twitter. Sorry, I had to get that dig in there, Baldy. John. Here's what Josh Hurd said. We know he's tweeting at Matt McGattick. Not actually literally adding him, but that's who we're talking about here. If we're reporting on what I said, let's report all of it. Yes, I said I was disappointed with how the season has gone. I also said the responsibility for getting better starts with me. My conversation with Jeff wasn't just about how his staff gets better. It's about how we all get better. Coaches, administrators, everyone involved in supporting our football program. When results don't meet expectations, everybody needs to look in the mirror, especially the leaders. So he wanted to clarify that, you know, I mean, I think Josh Hurd is trying to put on a good face. I think Josh Hurd, and this is just my opinion, I think Josh Hurd is still upset that the story was leaked, that he and Jeff Brohm got into an argument in Jeff Brohm's office and Jeff Brohm kicked him out. I don't think that set well with him. Because what was the conversation after that story leaked? Who's the big man on campus? Who's really in charge over there? Who's got the most bargaining chips? Who's most valuable? I remember Louisville fans overwhelmingly rooting for Jeff Brohm in that scenario. Yeah, Jeff! Kick him out! Show him who's boss, Jeff! You show Josh Hurd, you run things. Not him, you, Jeff. So Josh Hurd, you know, he tried to put on the good face. He gave Jeff Brohm the contract extension. At the Louisville football kickoff luncheon, he started it off with, hey, me and Jeff are cool. We're fine. You know, we're two leaders. We got in disagreement. Everything's fine now. Jeff didn't talk about it at all. At all. Didn't say one word about he and Josh Hurd's relationship. I think Josh Hurd's making plays here. I don't think he's happy with Jeff Brohm. He gave Jeff Brohm what he wanted, which is a new contract extension, more money. And Jeff Brohm is not living up to his side of the deal, which is to win football games. That stadium on Friday is going to be a ghost town. It just is. Florida State's coming to town. They're 3-2. You're 2-3. Nobody really respects Florida State. It's not Free Shoes University. Version of Florida State. They don't have any juice behind them, even though they have a better record than you. They're on a two-game winning streak while you're on a two-game losing streak. That seems going to be dead. And that hurts Louisville's athletic program. That's losing them money. The way Kenny Payne lost them money when the Yum Center was a ghost town for two seasons. So it's like, all right, I ponied up. It's now you got to pony up. This staff is unacceptable. The job performance has been thus far unacceptable. And if they lose on Friday and they're sitting at 2-4 at 11 o'clock, whenever that game is over, buddy, things are going to get real around here quick. Now, they really can't fire Jeff Braun. I mean, let's look this up. Let's look and see what his buyout is. Jeff Brohm buyout. Okay. Let's see here. All right. Jeff Brohm's buyout at Louisville was $33 million as of December 1st, 2025. According to multiple contract reports, Jeff Brohm's buyout with what Louisville would owe him if he were fired without cause stands at $33 million, $33,633,333. This figure ranked 19th among head football coaches at public schools at the beginning of the 2025 season. If Brohm leaves Louisville for another job, he or the hiring school would owe them $1 million in damages. His buyout reflects the substantial financial commitment Louisville made when bringing Brohm back. Okay, so that seems like. Okay, let's see what this article says here on CBS. I wonder if there's any more clarification here, because this is the more recent timeline here. So this article is written in on April 23rd, 2026. All right, his new contract, it's paid $8.1 million over the life of the deal, keeping his alma mater through the 2033 season. At $8 million per year, he'll be the sixth highest paid coach in the SEC, ACC, definitely on the SEC. He's behind Dabo, Belichick, Rhett Lashley, Mike Norvell, and Mario Cristobal. But took nearly 6 months from the start of the deal. Okay, here's the buyout deal. Okay, now we're in it. Brohm's deal will start around $6.3 million with $250,000 retention bonus in 2026, giving him $500,000 overall pay bump from his current deal. The big spike comes in 2027 when his base salary jumps to $7.2 million. So it actually jumps next season, big time. And a $750,000 retention bonus. And then he receives an annual raise of $100,000 on his base salary with a $1 million retention buyout, retention bonus throughout 2032. So his salary is structured as 6.3 goes to 7.2, 7.3, 7.4, 7.5, on and on and on. On top of the guarantees, talks about the bonuses he gets, college football playoff appearance, he gets $500,000 bonus, quarterfinals, $1 million, semifinals, $1.25 million. If he goes to the title game, $1.5 million, wins the national title, $2 million. Okay. Job security includes a buyout on Louisville side of 90% of his deal. So if they fire him before the end of 2029, they owe 90% of the contract. They'd owe him 100% of what is remaining in the contract if he's fired in 2030 or beyond. Wow. Now, if he leaves before December 31st of 2027, he would owe them $3 million and just $1 million if he leaves after that. So, I mean, he's going to get 90% of the contract if they fire him by the end of 2029. If they fire him 2030, they owe him the rest of the contract. So there you go. So I mean, they're not gonna fire him. I mean, if they do, maybe they can rally the boosters and get some money for him to get him out of there. But it's gonna be very difficult to do so.
6: I don't see it happening. I just don't think it's gonna happen. And the way we look at a little football and what he's done there so far, I know it's a down year, and I know that the guys around right. him aren't the guys we had last year. When you think about the defensive coordinators this year, Mark Ivey, and last year we had Ron English, and you bring in Mark Ivey, and you're thinking, all right, it's got to be a little better. Defense was down last year, but it seems like this year's defense is even worse than last year. And it seems like to me there's so many big plays. The secondary isn't making plays. And when you look at the offense, when you thought about going into the season, why are we a college football playoff contender? Why are we going to be a team that can contend for the college football playoff? It's because of three things, really. A really good running back in Isaac Brown. Keywon Brown's been, if not better,

0: just as good as Isaac Brown this year. And Kiwan's good, but he's been injured as well. And then you thought about your offensive line. Okay, if they can be good, we'll be all right. And you just mentioned they've really struggled. Only brought back one player from last year. Brought in some talent, but guys just who haven't played together, and they just haven't really connected or clicked. And then the final thing I thought was more important was just the schedule. I mean, the schedule's behind right. You in your office over there. And we look at that schedule. I mean, you have Florida State, Syracuse, Stanford. I mean, these are all winnable games, and it seems like week in and week out, and a lot of fans have said this, it seems like in the ACC, it's any given Saturday. You know, one Saturday we can play good. The next Saturday somebody else is going to beat us, and then that can be for every team in the conference outside of Miami and SMU. And you can say Louisville some weeks, but, I mean, for the most part of this year, it's been any given Saturday for Louisville.
1: Yeah, and that's something that we talked about yesterday. Like, basing your success just on the schedule was a miss by everybody.
0: You can't judge a schedule when you haven't seen the team play.
1: You haven't seen the team play. We just assumed, oh, it's Jeff Brohm, and they've got Isaac Brown and Lincoln Kienholz if he's good, and they got Clev Lubin, and look at these receivers and all this, that, and the other. And that was the analysis.
0: Yeah, and I thought the one question mark was the quarterback, and you can mention
1: he's been good.
0: Clev Lubin,
1: he's been really good.
0: Clev Lubin, I thought the defensive line's kind of struggled, but Isaac Brown and even the wide receiver group, those have been the two things that really impressed me most this year, the quarterback play and the wide receivers.
1: Now, did we what's Kelsey doing? Why is he running? Like, we were going to take him talking to, I guess it's, is he going to the, Oh, no. He just did the little.
0: Oh, they haven't aired it yet. They said they were coming back.
1: Yeah, all right. It looks like they're coming back to it right now. So,
0: he just jumped up and
1: he jumped up. Oh, he's all right. Take it live. Here's Pat Kelsey with the ACC. Luke Hancock looking great. Taylor Tannenbaum, I believe that's her name.
2: Yeah, he wanted no part. He was worried about those Achilles.
3: Mad hops.
2: But you have bunnies, Coach. Great to see you. Pat Kelsey joining us now here on set as you make your media rounds here. Year three, it feels like you've been there forever at this point. As you look at this upcoming year, what is it for you personally as the head coach that you are keying in on when you're taking the floor with this particular squad, as you continue to grow too in this role?
4: Yeah, the last 2 years have been good, and the trajectory of the program's going here. We got to keep it going. You know, the standard at the University of Louisville, as Luke knows, is looking up in those rafters and challenging to put banners up there. And I'm well aware of that. I love the roster construction. I love the makeup of our guys from a competitive character standpoint. And, you know, the hope is to keep that thing going like this. This city deserves it.
5: Yep. A lot of changes in the offseason with the staff. Our guy Peyton Siva going to St. John's, some others. Yet you guys still managed to put together this unbelievable transfer class. What was it like this summer? And then also, speak on why a guy like Woolley was the one you keyed on. We got to keep this guy.
4: Yeah. I'm thrilled with the way we rounded out our staff.
1: Oh, and body language didn't
4: Sean
1: say
4: and
1: so.
4: Ed and John. You know, losing a guy like Peyton who got to go play for his college coach and playing for a coach that's going to be on the Mount Rushmore when he's retired. If he's not there
1: Peyton's
4: already,
1: playing.
4: He probably is. Right. And then you mentioned Adrian Woolley. And you even mentioned it. Like, gosh, I sat down and talked to him. He's so disciplined. He's so regimented. That is Adrian Woolley. His seriousness of purpose, his daily process, how much he loves hoop.
1: He
4: was big for us, man, last year. You know, he was a little bit of the odd man out with in our guard room until Mikel went down. And, you know, he really took off, and we're expecting him to have a big-time year for us this year.
3: Is it strange to have a total rebuild almost, but yet have everything in place? I mean, like, again, that's the new world of college basketball. But, I mean, so when you rebuilt this roster, you talk about roster construction, what was in the back of your mind?
4: Yeah, you know, a lot of people have asked that. You've learned a lot. I think it's important as you go through these first two seasons, and we've done a lot of things really, really well, but there's some meat left on the bone. There's things that we needed to improve on.
1: Oh, no, they can't hear it on the video stream, John.
4: Improving our rim protection coach. The teams that
1: no
4: we
1: idea.
4: Went up against that were just the big, strong, physical, athletic teams with size were the ones that we were struggling with a little bit. And we were very intentional.
1: Let me know if y'all
4: about
1: can
4: building
1: hear it
4: a team that could rebound at a high level, defend at a high level, but then still be able to play an explosive, exciting offense like we do.
6: Coach, I love me some point guards.
2: No way.
6: And y'all, I guess you've said y'all are the point guard.
4: Yeah.
6: Why not? You got Chucky Hepburn. You got Mike.

0: Bill Bowden Jr. Oh, now you got Tucky Jackson Hepburn. Shields.
1: I mean, if you're a PG out there and you want to go someplace where the coach is going to put wind at your back and put an energy, put a battery in your back and say, go hoop, Louisville's where you should go. Okay. That's why I say PGU. Call Kel, call Chucky, all those elite point guards are out there. Like, come hoop.
0: Well, I'm about to put my name in one of the lawsuits and come back.
2: Find a court.
0: I think I can find a fifth year.
2: Yes, got it.
0: If you need another one.
1: Come on.
3: You were like a point forward.
4: Yeah, I was going to ask you about the dunking, the shot blocking, you know, all the stuff that I did where you have a guy.
5: Good job, John.
4: Like Flory ranked as the best portal player this year. How much of a game changer is it to bring in a guy like that? The analytics out there will say he's the best defender in college basketball walking in the door.
1: Yeah, space alien is the way I say it.
4: That's a good way to put it.
1: He can guard a one at an elite level, a two, a three, a four, a five. He can switch with anybody. He's got great instincts, you know, obviously his ability to block shots and things like that, but he is a complete disruptor on the defensive end. But, man, he doesn't get enough credit for his basketball IQ, his ability to play make on the offensive end. He's way, way better passer than people think. In fact, I think he's a very good passer. We'll play with the ball in his hands. We'll allow him to push the break until he starts proving that he can't. But, no, he's done an awesome
4: point guard, too.
1: Point guard, too. That's exactly right. Love Glory. Great personality, awesome leader, sets an example every single day. When your best player is your hardest worker, you got something special.
4: Big time.
2: We're excited about the cards.
1: We are, too.
2: I know you are, too. And Johnny Ballgame's here somewhere. We lost your son.
3: Have you ever seen him not excited?
2: Oh, there he is. Come on in real quick before we go to commercial break.
0: Yeah, Ballgame.
2: Take your child to work day.
1: Somebody asked before, he goes, does Johnny go to school? So everybody at Holy Trinity. Take your son to work day.
0: There you go.
2: Pretty cool.
0: Happy to have you.
2: I mean, it could be worse, right? He'll get his makeup work eventually. Coach, we appreciate you.
3: He doesn't need any. The old man needs some. He don't need any.
1: The good news is he got his looks from his mom. That's the good news.
2: Looks like already he could be recruited by anyone in the country in just eighth grade. Thanks for hanging out with us. We appreciate your time. Always.
1: I think I have a good chance of signing him. Yeah. I'm sleeping with his mom. So.
2: Yeah.
0: It gives you a leg up.
2: You do have a leg up.
1: Keep
2: your options open, though. You know what I mean?
1: That's an oldie but goodie.
2: Appreciate you guys so much. Safe travels back.
3: I'll explain it to you guys.
5: That's enough of that. Texter Mike Hell Brown is not answering. No, he isn't. He's not. Call Kel. Mute. Sorry, Coach, I lost your number. I just hate the point guard you stuff. You did nothing with your point guard. Chucky was a fine point guard. He's a fine point guard. He's not elite. He's fine. Elite point guards don't lose in the first round of the NCAA tournament by 30 points on de facto home court. They don't. So, all right, let's take a break. On the other end, we have Justin Jeffries. We'll talk Kentucky football, LSU. That's next. It's the Roundtable, ESPN 680-1057.
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9: Did you have Kellen? How did that go in your class?
0: Yes, I have Kellen in class. I had him today and yesterday. I'll have him every day, obviously. But it's going really well. He did call me dad.
9: Oh, no!
0: Which is okay. Like, I understand. He's been calling me dad for 11 years.
9: What if he did, though? What is he supposed to call you, Mr. Strebel?
0: Yeah, I'd prefer that. Is that weird?
9: No. Hey, I'm not a teacher.
0: Okay,
9: I'm just trying to imagine going up to my dad and be like, Mr. Terullo, please.
0: Right. So text line, let us know. Do you think it's weird that as a teacher, I make my son, who, you know, is my son, I have him in class, I make him call me dad, Mr. Strebel, not dad. Because he walked in the room and he's like, hey, dad. I was like, Mr. Strebel. And I like, again, I'm not mad at him. I'm not mad at him at all. It's sweet. It's nice.
9: I love it.
0: But at the same time, it's like we have to have that professional relationship.
9: Right.
0: Welcome back to the show. It's the Roundtable here on ESPN 680 105.7. 437-9680 UPS Jobs text line. You can come in and join the show on that or on the ESPN Louisville Plus chat. They alerted me first that they couldn't hear BK. One listener said, we can hear the nerd. It's good now. They mute during intermission. Yes, we do mute during intermission. Just so you can't hear Baldy and I discuss our personal lives, which we get really deep into. We're kidding. We really don't. We just trade pleasantries. All right, tomorrow on the stations here at ESPN Louisville, 6 p.m., you'll have your bonus hour, best of the day, 7:30 p.m., New York Yankees versus Tampa Bay Rays over on 93.9 The Ville. The Cardinal Insider will be at 6 p.m., followed by Louisville Sports Live, 7 p.m. to 9:30 p.m., the San Diego Padres versus Milwaukee Brewers, a little postseason baseball for you. Now I've got it back on ESPN. John, things are much better here. As I have NFL Live on, I get Dan Orlovsky off. Get him out of here. I want to see Laura Rutledge. I want to see Dan Orlovsky. I'm sorry, I'm being selfish there, John, but I don't want to see Orlovsky. I like Orlovsky. He's fine. I want to see Laura. She's the star.
10: Why is that?
0: Because she's the headliner.
10: That's why I was thinking.
0: She's the star of the show.
10: She is the host.
0: I want to see the host. That's right. All right, there she is. You got pink on today. There we go, a little pink dress. Laura Rutledge pink dress. All right, now we got all kinds of our Louisville stuff out of the way, pleasantries, crushing, however you want to see it. Now let's turn to Kentucky, because they have a massive game that's actually sold out on Saturday. It is officially sold out for LSU on Saturday. Jahide Brown, among many other blue chip high school recruits are going to be at the game. It's going to be a huge, huge tilt, a huge atmosphere, for Kentucky that's riding all kinds of momentum right now, winning three games in a row. And I find it interesting that the recent games against Lane Kiffin at LSU have been extremely close. Now, Lane Kiffin, when he was at Ole Miss, and then LSU with, Les Miles and then Ed Orgeron. Well,

0: them. They end up losing that. The next game where Kentucky played in, or LSU played in Lexington. Oh, Justin Jeffries is here. John, can you go let Justin in? He's here. Thank you, John. Was when, you know, speaking of Justin Jeffries, he was playing for the Cats, and they take LSU to multiple overtimes, beat the number one team in the country, the eventual national champions. And the last time that LSU played at Kroger Field was at Orgeron. Kentucky wins the football game. So the last three times LSU and Kentucky played, Kentucky is 2-1. They have a winning record. Now let's look at Lane Kiffin. He started coaching at Ole Miss in 2020. The first game that he coached against Kentucky is Ole Miss's head coach. That is a 42-41 overtime win for Ole Miss. So a one-point game. Let's see here. In 2021, they did not play. 2022, Kentucky loses by three. That was at Ole Miss. They lost 22-19. In 2023, didn't play him. 2024, that's when they won at Ole Miss. That was the 2017 game. And then last year, we all remember, another close loss, 30-23, a game they should have won. They lose by a touchdown. So they play Lane Kiffin very close. And I would say that this Kentucky team has more talent than those Mark Stoops teams did, especially the more recent Mark Stoops team. So that's kind of how we sit here right now. I mean, Kentucky's fared well against LSU recently at Kroger Field, and they play Lane Kiffin extremely close. So I don't know what that means. This LSU roster is a wagon. I know they had the one loss at Ole Miss, but we all know the story behind that. Sam Leavitt does turn the football over a ton. But, for Kentucky to really feel like that they – are on a path that means something this season, I think LSU and giving them a game and staying in the game and giving you the feeling they have a chance that they could win will go a long way. Hello, Justin Jeffries. Welcome.
1: Mr. Street.
0: Sorry, I was in like mid thought. No,
1: listen, this is your show. You do whatever the hell you want to do.
0: Now, you have a shirt that says hashtag MPBTB. What does that mean?
1: Mercy probably the best.
0: Mercy, pride, be the best. I like that.
1: Yeah, that's exactly okay.
0: Did you come
1: means.
0: Up with that?
1: No, I did not.
0: I didn't know if the marketing team at Mercy reached out to you. They heard you're a radio celebrity. So no, like, this guy knows about marketing.
1: No. This is it's one of their cheers that they do.
0: Oh, okay.
1: When they're leaving the huddle. And shout out Sarah Secor. She made these T-shirts for me.
0: So, there you go. Yeah. Very nice. I like it. Now, I was just kind of diagnosing the recent history between LSU and Kentucky and then and Ole Miss or Lane Kiffin in Kentucky.
1: Yeah, it's been a lot closer than the experts think, right?
0: Yeah, it's been very close.
1: Like when going into this game, I'm sitting there, I'm like, man, I mean, I was listening to Sweeney earlier, and you know, he had me calling him in my feels, and I was like, man, maybe
0: how? What was he saying?
1: He was saying a lot of a good thing. He was giving me a lot of hope. That's what I texted. I said, Sweeney, okay. Don't give me hope.
0: Okay.
1: And then he was
0: how did he build that case?
1: Just with what you were talking about.
0: How close
1: it's been with Lane Kiffin, and also, you know, who LSU's played up to this point.
0: Yeah.
1: I mean, they beat a Clemson team that's garbage.
0: No good.
1: Ole Miss, you know, lost that game. It really wasn't as close. They made it close later.
0: Yeah.
1: But really got, you know, manhandled in that game.
0: Yeah.
1: And then what, Louisiana Tech, McNeese, and then is that it?
0: That's it.
1: Sam
0: Leavitt's thrown at least one interception.
1: Yeah.
0: In every single one of those games.
1: Eight touchdowns, seven interceptions. Like he's like whatever his interception to touchdown ratio is more like a Kentucky quarterback of old.
0: Right, exactly.
1: I mean, we're very familiar with that.
0: It's more like Morgan Newton.
1: Yeah.
0: Hey, Kenny mentioned.
1: Let's not disparage Morgan Newton.
0: I'm not disparaging
1: what did
0: him.
1: Morgan Newton do to you? Let's talk Brock Vandergriff.
0: That's fine, but Morgan Newton wasn't good either.
1: That's where you go.
0: Facts is facts.
1: You just go straight. There are 17 quarterbacks between Kenny Minchie and Morgan Newton, and that's where you went.
0: He's the first one
1: Brock
0: that popped
1: Vandergriff.
0: When I think of quarterback mediocrity, I think of Morgan Newton. I'm sorry.
1: Okay.
0: I'm sorry.
1: He's
0: a four-star parade all
1: He
0: American.
1: Was.
0: He stung.
1: No, he was.
0: He stung.
1: So was Brock Vandergriff.
0: I agree.
1: You
0: he
1: said
0: stung
1: it because
0: too.
1: He's a black man, didn't
0: no,
1: you?
0: No, I'm like Kenny Minchie. Sam Leavitt's white. Now it's crushing him.
1: I know, but you going up past quarterbacks.
0: You
1: had to go to Morgan
0: Newton. I mean, I could have said Terry Wilson. He's not white either. He stung.
1: You need to go talk to those guys out there that are preaching.
0: Oh, are they back?
1: Oh, they're out there. Just,

0: That's the Black Israelites.
1: Is that what they're called?
0: Yeah.
1: They're very aggressive.
0: They're very aggressive.
1: Yeah, they came into my truck and I was like, I looked over and he was I better not.
0: Really?
1: I was like, yeah, leave me alone.
0: He approached you?
1: He came over and he started talking. I was like, nah.
0: You just looked at him?
1: I just looked over and he was like, yeah, I'm good.
0: Can you look into the camera like you looked at him? Oh, okay. That's scary.
1: It's not scary. I got my sunglasses on. Wow.
0: John almost fainted.
1: Speaking of which, I couldn't see John when I walked in. The door just opened.
0: It is open.
1: Because of all that camo.
0: The camo he's got on.
1: Golly, you going to go get you a buck?
0: That's exactly what I said. I said, you're going to get a buck after the show? And he's like, get a buck.
1: He's like, what? A dollar bill, y'all.
0: Phil asked him if he's going to go quail hunting.
1: You gonna go hop in a duck blind?
2: You want to join me?
1: I will.
2: Let's do it.
1: I don't know how, but I will.
2: We'll try. We'll figure it out
1: together. Show me yours, and I'll show you mine.
0: He's got a big bow.
1: I bet he does. Yeah.
0: Pow! Robin Hood.
1: I thought you were gonna go like, but you went Robin Hood.
0: That's 2 weeks in a row that I've had a Robin Hood reference.
1: Yeah, we need to find a different.
0: You know why that is?
1: Why is that?
0: I don't know if I should admit this.
1: No, I think you should.
0: I watched 2 Robin Hood movies last week.
1: And that, so it's just stuck in your frontal cortex.
0: I watched.
1: Like the OG ones?
0: Like the Errol Flynn version in like the 40s. I watched that. It was on TCM.
1: Oh.
0: Turner Classic. I love Turner Classic movies.
1: You know what? That's, I've known you for near a decade.
0: Yeah,
1: right?
0: You have.
1: And that's, I feel like I should have known that just by, you know, looking at you. I mean, you look like TCM.
0: TMC, I do.
1: Whatever the hell it's called.
0: No, you're right, TCM. Turner Classic Movies.
1: My mother likes that.
0: Oh, good.
1: Yeah. Maybe. She watches like the old, like Nazi movies.
0: What?
1: Like the old, well, she's, I mean, you know, World War II movies.
0: You could have said World War II.
1: I mean, it's the same. They're in there.
0: Yeah, they are.
1: I mean, that's factual, right?
0: She watches the old Nazi
1: movies. I mean, that's what she does. That's what it is. I mean, that's 100%.
0: I would say the American Victory movies.
1: Deal.
0: That's how.
1: Like Schindler's List.
0: Yeah, Schindler's List.
1: That's not about American Victory.
0: That is not. That is about the Holocaust.
1: Correct.
0: Yes.
1: My mother is very intrigued. She like loves researching the Holocaust. She's like very dialed in with that.
0: Has she ever been to the Holocaust Museum?
1: I think so.
0: It's very sobering.
1: Yes.
0: I went as a senior.
1: My wife went.
0: Oh,
1: when they
0: yeah.
1: went to she's
0: in D.C. not too long ago.
1: Let's see. Olivia's a sophomore, so 3 years. It'll be 3 years.
0: Okay, yeah.
1: It's emotional as hell.
0: It's very emotional.
1: Yeah.
0: And then I watched Hard Left Turn. And then I watched the
1: Training Day.
0: The Robin Hood movie.
1: Oh, I thought you were talking about just, you said Hard Left Turn.
0: No.
1: I thought just something completely different.
0: No,
1: anyway.
0: Training Day's great. I love Training Day.
1: It turned 25 2 days ago.
0: It did. I saw that. I watched the animated Disney version of Robin Hood.
1: Okay, that's one I'm familiar with. That's one I'm familiar with.
0: That movie's great.
1: It is great.
0: I love that movie.
1: It is great.
0: That little chicken does the whistle and he's got the loot.
1: What are you, chicken?
0: So, I mean, how are you? Okay, look, you want to backtrack first? You want to go South Carolina?
1: Like I said, this is your show. You tell me what to do. You say dance monkey and I dance.
0: I would never say that to you. I would never. Ooh, ooh, ooh, ah,
1: South Carolina.
0: I got a phone call.
1: Oh, no. So South Carolina.
0: It's the governor, Sandy Beshear. So how did you take in that game? I watched it with Kellen.
1: Okay.
0: And we had ourselves a time.
1: As you should have.
0: Yeah.
1: I had some people over to the house, and I had the UofL game on one, and then I had the UK game on, and several of the friends that were there.
0: I ignored UofL while UK was on. I watched UofL the next day.
1: Did you? Okay.
0: I gave zero attention Saturday to the Cards. Well, I was locked in the cast.
1: I had some friends that were UofL fans.
0: Sure. Absolutely.
1: And we were watching it, and I mean, the way that the game started, it was like, for us, for Kentucky.
0: Not good.
1: I was like, I said, this is exactly what I told myself. I said, see, that's what I told Strebel all week, this week, was this was going to happen.
0: And you texted that to me. You're like, see, I told you.
1: I told you.
0: I told you.
1: This is why I was nervous, because of that. They have dudes on that team.
0: They have dudes.
1: Lenore Sellers is a freak of nature. Now, he might not be a great quarterback, but that dude is athletic as bleep.
0: Yeah, he's an athlete.
1: And he's a freaking monster.
0: Yeah.
1: Like, he's just
0: a unit.
1: Yeah, he is a unit. I think I texted you that.
0: He's a unit. No, he is. He's a unit.
1: And, like, you know, watching that game, guys were like, you know,

0: why can't they sack him? I was like, well, because he's like 250 and squats 8,000 pounds.
1: Like, he's fast.
0: And he's fast. Like, yeah, that third and 12. Yeah. I'm like, ball game. We got it done.
1: Oh, but we had him in the backfield.
0: Had him in the backfield.
1: Dead to rights.
0: We had him in the backfield like 10 times.
1: He just, they bounced off of him.
0: Yeah, you can't. I mean, you have to be a unit yourself. Like, Marquise Humphrey Grace had hands on him. You can't just get hands on him. You got to get bodies on him.
1: Yep.
0: And you saw a lot of that. He was able to move around in the pocket. So, yeah, I mean, you know, the way that that game started, I was just like, man. I was like, "All here go all the air. I could just hear it coming out of this weekend.
1: Like a deflating balloon. It was,
0: what's that?
1: Yeah.
0: Yeah. It was like a little pinhole. And yeah. Then I was just hoping it didn't go.
1: This blow up.
0: Yeah. So it did.
1: All over you.
0: All blowing everywhere. and then we started to get a little bit of momentum. That fumble.
1: Yes.
0: By Sam Green. Shout out to Sam Green, who ended up having to play linebacker for us this week.
1: Yeah. Fifth string linebacker. I mean, come on, yeah, dude. Yeah.
0: And made a play. And
1: made a play.
0: That was it.
1: His little brother called into the postgame show, by the way.
0: Really?
1: Our postgame show.
0: Oh, did Zachy C have a cover part?
1: Oh, boy. He thought it was, you know, that, I mean, loved it.
0: You know that that meme that of the guy? He's got the big jar. You know the water coolers?
1: Yeah.
0: He's got that big jar.
1: Yeah, yeah.
0: And he puts it against the refrigerator and it blows him backwards. Have you seen that?
1: I haven't seen that one. No.
0: Baldy, have you seen that? I'll show it to you all.
1: All right.
0: That was him.
1: No, oh, yeah.
0: That's what I was. Yeah, that was.
1: He called his. He's, I have a brother on the team, yes. Sam Green. Oh, he's my had older to have brother.
0: Lost it.
1: Yeah.
0: So, no, that's awesome. And that was the kind of the turning point, the momentum.
1: Yeah.
0: And then you come out at halftime, offensive line. Solid, you know, Lance Hurd. Oh my gosh, you talk about it.
1: He's making himself money.
0: Wow,
1: not to say NIL money. No. He's making himself NFL money. 100%.
0: He's been. I think Cole Kublik has tweeted about him the next day, 3 out of the 5 weeks.
1: Yeah, I think so.
0: I mean, and it's wild. And as a unit, they were solid. They were good. If you listen to Shane Beamer's post game thoughts. He did say, you know, we were trying to bring some pressure. So
1: yeah.
0: If you take that back to the Alabama game, what made Kentucky offense uncomfortable? Pressure. And pressure that they couldn't pick up. They did a much better job doing it this weekend.
1: In the second half.
0: In the second half, 100%. Minchie did a fantastic job of moving in the pocket.
1: Yeah.
0: How many times in the pocket? Not. I'm not talking moving to run. I'm not talking, you know, I'm trying to use his legs to get first downs, which he did a couple times.
1: Yeah.
0: I'm talking just movement in the pocket so that he wasn't getting sacked.
1: And making the throw.
0: Things that he wasn't doing early in the season. This was a massive, massive growth game and confidence game for Kenny Minchie.
1: I agree.
0: I mean, the way that he commanded. I mean, my man had the same look on his face when he scored a touchdown and when he got sacked.
1: I love that about him. He does not change.
0: Calm.
1: He never changes.
0: Having that as a quarterback, as the captain of your unit. I keep saying unit.
1: Yeah, you love the unit today.
0: I do. And, you know, when things are starting to unravel around you. I've had this situation several times, and I come to the huddle, and I'm like, damn it, here we go. We're about to let go of the rope. And I look, and it's Andre Woodson. And Andre Woodson's like, nah, man, we're good.
1: Yeah, that's what you
0: just
1: need.
0: Just cool, calm, and collected.
1: Yeah.
0: I mean, that is what you need, and that's what they got.
1: Yeah.
0: And watching him, the way that he commanded that, you know, moving protections and bringing in running backs and that. I mean,
1: what
0: that,
1: he did with C.J. Baxter.
0: That was wild.
1: That was.
0: I knew what he was doing.
1: Yeah. Oh, yeah.
0: I was just like.
1: He calls him over. He's like, right. And he points. He's like, right there.
0: Right
1: he's
0: there.
1: Coming.
0: Yeah.
1: He's coming. You got to get him.
0: Yeah.
1: I mean, C.J. Baxter freaking got him.
0: Yes, he did.
1: Great block.
0: Now, the play before, the touchdown before, it was a play action. Mm-hmm. If you want now, if you watch, C.J. Baxter got just enough of that in.
1: Yeah.
0: Now he's coming off a play action, which he's supposed to sell run, but he also sells running and just gets enough, just enough of that defensive end or it was a linebacker.
1: Slow him down
0: for him for Minchie to what move around in the pocket and then find Doyle or Boyle.
1: Boyer.
0: Yes, finding
1: Doyle. Well, Doyle rules.
0: But finding him wide open, which we've seen that play 17 times.
1: Yeah.
0: And it was just a lot of fun defense. I you could tell they were leaking oil.
1: They had a great third quarter. They shut him out in the third quarter, and they like leaking oil is a great.
0: Yes.
1: Even Will Stein said after the game,
0: that's why he went
1: for
0: two.
1: I had to go for two because they were going to score.
0: Yeah, I mean,
1: he's like they're great. They're gas,
0: and that's the Lenore Sellers I was nervous about.
1: Yeah,
0: that's the one that I feel like Kentucky always sees. Now Stoops, we lose that game last year. What by 40?
1: 35. 10.
0: Yeah.
1: Something like
0: yes.
1: that.
0: Yes. And I think that's kind of what the score was last year because if you remember, Lenore Sellers did a lot.
1: 35-13, I think.
0: Yeah, something like that. And Lenore Sellers did a lot of the same things that he was able to do last weekend, but we just didn't have the offense to keep up, which we did this week. So, Kenny Darby, my goodness, hats off to that kid.
1: Great.
0: A stud. Running game. wasn't crazy, but effective enough. You know, and I mean, just like I said, hats off to those guys, coaching, everything. I was so juiced up. Like I'm a nervous wreck. Okay.
1: Oh yeah. As was I. I was like, is it already over? And like all the excitement, is it already done?
0: I know it, right?
1: Yeah.
0: And I'm in the kind of the way that game, the game ended, the regulation ended. Mm-hmm. I was like, man, I didn't like that. I didn't feel warm and fuzzy after. I feel like they fumbled that one a little bit.
1: Well, Will Stein admitted that I bleaked that up.
0: Yes.
1: I should have managed the clock better. I need to get better in that.
0: Yeah, exactly. Hey, yeah. Listen, what do I say?
1: Hand up accountability. He took it.
0: And Kenny Minchie throws that ball, which you can't throw that ball. At that time, you throw that thing to the stands. Throw it back to Lexington if you want to. And then we live to fight another play. And that's what I'm saying. Like, his demeanor never changed. He made that was a boneheaded play.
1: Yeah.
0: To make that throw. And then to come back and, you know, have to sit on your hands, you know, while USC has the ball. And then come in and orchestrate a drive and make a play like that was crazy.
1: Yeah.
0: Well, yeah. So, I mean, it's like I said, hats off to those guys. What I was going to say.
1: Yeah.
0: So, we score and I'm automatically, we're going for two. I didn't see it. I just say two. The people around me are like, no, we got to go. I said, no, we're going for two.
1: Yeah.
0: And
1: I agree.
0: Everybody's like, no, we don't need to. I said, man, I'm tired.
1: I know they're tired. I'm just tired. Drinking beer and watching.
0: Yes.
1: And I'm exhausted.
0: I'm on beer like 48 at this time. So they throw it and I saw the play. I saw Willie Rodriguez break free and I stopped watching because I just automatically knew he threw it. I didn't see the throw. I saw Willie Rodriguez break up. I saw CJ Baxter make the block.
1: Yeah.
0: I saw Willie Rodriguez and I was like, it's it. And I run over to my wall next to the TV and I'm beating on the wall. Let's go. Now, I didn't understand how close Willie Rodriguez was to dropping that football.
1: I mean, he had to catch it twice.
0: Yes, he did.
1: He did.
0: And I was like, oh, but I mean.
1: I mean, what do they always say? It's like sometimes you're too open.
0: That was one of them.
1: And then he's probably looking around him like.
0: And he had to get a foot down.
1: He's like, and he had to get a foot down. He's like, there's nobody around me. What the hell is it? Like, and he's like, oh, there it is. I mean, both those touchdown passes to the tight ends.
0: Yeah.
1: Or the touchdown pass to 2-point conversion. Wide open.
0: I mean, it's
1: Will Stein and Joe Sloan just scheming.
0: Just scheming. And that's what I was trying to tell you guys. The first half of the Alabama game, I saw a lot of the motion and the movement and the eye candy that they were trying to set up for the second half.
1: Yeah.
0: That's the things that I could see coming. It's just, like I said, Bama, they're talk about a unit.
1: They
0: are a freaking problem.
1: That's going to be a lot of fun on Saturday.
0: Yes, it is.
1: Alabama, Georgia is going to be
0: awesome. In the midst of a hurricane.
1: Oh, yeah, yeah. It's going to be cinema. Yeah, I can't wait for that game.
0: Yeah, but yeah, I mean, it paves the way. And listen, this is what I told you last week. I was like, what's going to happen is if we win this football game, there's going to be whispers.
1: And I don't want to hear it.
0: I don't either.
1: I know you don't. But, I know you don't.
0: But it's coming. I've seen some Twitter.
1: I know you sent some stuff to me.
0: Listen, we're already talking about.
1: I'm not doing it. I can't do it. I'm not going to be a Louisville fan.
0: I'm not.
1: It's like, no. No.
0: No, we don't talk about collision courses.
1: No.
0: No. It's that one more play. Will Stein always says one more play.
1: Yeah.
0: Next play up. Doesn't matter what happens down the road. It's the next play. And I mean, I don't want to say I feel confident, but I feel comfortable. Going into this game, a lot more comfortable than I did coming into the South Carolina game.
1: Well, when they scored at the end of the first half and they put up 10 points and they're only 10 down.
0: Yeah,
1: and I was like, okay. I said, all right, we're in striking distance. And then in the second half when they came out and they just went tempo.
0: Yeah,
1: I was like.
0: Huh?
1: It's on now.
0: Yeah.
1: It's on.
0: Nick Anderson. That's another
1: Nick Anderson was great. Especially with the absence of DJ Miller wasn't playing. So Nick Anderson was fantastic. But when South Carolina did not know what to do, they didn't quit running the football. But then they said, okay, we're gonna go tempo, and we ran it a bunch in the first half.
0: Yeah.
1: Now we're gonna put our quarterback out there, and we're gonna let him throw.
0: They saw something
1: to our young wide receivers.
0: Yeah.
1: And Nick Anderson, I mean, he's transferred from LSU.
0: Yeah.
1: It's a big
0: Oklahoma to LSU.
1: To Kentucky. So it's a big, I mean, two big weeks for Nick Anderson.
0: Yeah, it is.
1: Played against two of his former schools. So, I mean, this sets up as a marquee game that's already sold out. That news was released today. It's a total sellout.
0: Yeah.
1: They're going to have recruits out the wazoo on campus.
0: Yeah. No, as they should.
1: As they should.
0: Your boy might be on the field.
1: Yeah. No, was

0: update.
1: There's a possibility.
0: Possibility you're there's on the field for that
1: possibility.
0: Game.
1: Possibility. There might be some things
0: I love
1: going.
0: That.
1: There's a possibility. We don't know yet.
0: Okay.
1: But there's things in motion.
0: Just now, if you get on the field, just send me a picture.
1: I got you, baby.
0: Just send me a picture. Now, here's that's the thing. All I want to know.
1: Here's the thing that I'm just like, man, why? Because of all the luminaries in Kentucky, I'm going to be shuffling my ass on that sideline.
0: No, I'd be shuffling.
1: And everybody's going to be like, who in the hell is that old ass man?
0: They are
1: ain't
0: not.
1: No,
0: they
1: ain't nobody know
0: who Justin Jeffries is.
1: You got Randall Cobb. You got Andre Woods. You got Corey Peters, Jeremy Johnson. You got all those guys. And then here I am over there just sitting in the corner just with my Mick Ultra.
0: You know, just go and just attach yourself to Andre Woodson at the hip. And then he'll be like, this was my tackle.
1: Yeah, maybe that's what I'll
0: do. Attach yourself to Dre. And then it'll be better.
1: It's going to be luminaries out the wazoo.
0: Oh, yeah. It's going to be huge.
1: And how many times I feel like, you know, if you would have flipped the script, you know, we talked about, you know, preseason, you know, I had him 6-6.
0: Yeah.
1: You had him 5-7. And now we're talking, this would be the third out of five games that we're talking about. Oh, my gosh, the stage is set. Bama, that stage is set. You talk about South Carolina, you do something, the stage is set.
0: Yeah.
1: And now there's another damn stage.
0: Well,
1: I feel like we're at Bourbon and Beyond
0: now. I feel like this was, if you look at the schedule at the beginning of the season, and it's daunting, and you're like, man, if we can get to LSU, even though they're better, they're deeper, they're more athletic, they've got NFL guys all over the field. But if like, you can get to that game, and you're just in it as far as your record, like you're 3-2.
1: Yeah.
0: You know, or you're 2-3, but you were like right there on a couple games, and then it's just, you know, you played Alabama close, you play A&M close, but you like it feels like, you know, you have a good football team, you're just not there yet, and it's a stage. Like the worst thing would be you're 2-3, and A&M's a blowout, Alabama's a blowout, and South Carolina is a blowout, and you come in there limping, and you're like, okay, this is going to be
1: a
0: wash.
1: It's the exact opposite.
0: Instead, you're 4-1, with the only blowout being Alabama. That didn't happen until like mid-third quarter when the tide really turned with that, and now everyone looks at Alabama like, oh, that's a national title contending football team right there. Like, they're that good.
1: And I think we played with them the best, right?
0: Florida State played them pretty tough.
1: Yeah, they did. That's right. Yeah.
0: They really did.
1: 100%.
0: Florida State kind of lost in similar fashion.
1: Yeah,
0: like
1: they
0: hung with them for a while, and then Alabama just overwhelmed them eventually.
1: That's true.
0: So Florida State, you thought you were very similar in the way they played the Tide, but now you get to a point where this was always the kind of the game, like this could be a big home atmosphere, win-loss record, throw it out. If you looked okay, that's going to be big because it's Lane Kiffin, it's LSU, they're going to be top 10, and now it's amplified because of the record, because of how you've played, because now people believe in Will Stein, and they believe in the coaching staff's adjustments at halftime. They believe in their ability to put together a good game plan. If the game plan is not working, oh, guess what? We can fix it.
1: Yeah.
0: We can figure things out with it to where you just don't feel like you're out of games. Now, do you feel like you win the game? Not many people feel like they can win the game. But people trust Will Stein and this team enough to at least make something out of it and make it worthwhile.
1: Yeah.
0: Where with Stoops, it's like this game would come up and you would just kind of be like, man, you know, we're gonna go in there. It's gonna be a big crowd, and it's gonna be the same old story. It's gonna be Stoops after the game saying, "Oh, I'm sorry, we let you down, Big Blue Nation. You're the best fan base in the country," and like where you just never had a chance. And you kind of feel. I mean, Mark Stoops, he was there, and I hate to keep going back to him. I mean, he did have a good middle portion of his career at Kentucky.
1: Yeah,
0: and he deserves that. But you go into this game, and you're just kind of like, eh.
1: Yeah.
0: Now, sometimes he'd play him close, like the Georgia game, 13-12, and be surprised, but you never expected that.
1: No.
0: Maybe a handful of times you expected them to win some of those games, but it wasn't as many as you expected them to go in there and just either get blown out or you bleep it up.
1: Right.
0: I don't feel that way.
1: I don't either. And you know, you go back to those, even last year, you know, I was at a couple games, and the place was jumping. Like
0: still,
1: play like that
0: it
1: still.
0: Was. Yeah.
1: I mean, Big Blue Nation would show up and show out knowing exactly what you just said.
0: Yeah.
1: That we're probably going to get let down. But you know what? We're going to show up. And we did.
0: Yeah.
1: Now, that's what's crazy. Like, I've watched, me and my daughter were waiting for the bus, me and Lexi. And we were waiting for the bus, and the sky cam of the Alabama game with no announcers, no nothing. It's just the sky cam. It's just the atmosphere of that third down when my Marquise Humphrey Grace got that interception. And I watched it. And every time I watch it, the hair on the back of my neck. I don't have any on my head, but a hair on the back of my neck stands up. And even my daughter was like, wow, where was that? And I was like, oh, that's where that lady threw up. And she's like, oh, yeah.
0: I remember that.
1: Yeah, but like, that's that kind of atmosphere. It's got to be like that on Sunday, on Saturday.
0: Oh, it's going to be better than that.
1: It's hard for me to believe that it's going to be better than that, because that's probably the craziest I've ever seen it. Was during that stretch.
0: The press box was shaking.
1: I agree. I mean, it was making people throw up. I mean, it was that good.
0: She literally was so excited she vomited.
1: Exactly.
0: And it might have been because of the moonshine, too.
1: Possible.
0: All right, let's take a break. On the other end, we'll read your text. We'll get back to more football talk. This was like kind of the lead to the show yesterday. So I feel like we have two football programs going in completely opposite directions.
1: And the exact opposite direction that we thought
0: that we
1: each football.
0: Yeah, they're opposite opposite.
1: Yeah, we thought that would be Kentucky, and Louisville thought that would be Louisville.
0: But they've got issues on the field. They've got issues off the field. They've got issues everywhere. They're the struggle bus university right now, the University of Louisville. By the way, real quick before we take a break, John said that a caller called in. And he answered the phone, and he was wearing LSU, LSU, LSU. Well, FSU, FSU, FSU. Whoever called in, FSU, FSU, FSU. How about that? 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
3: 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By the way, congrats to the boys in purple. They won the USL Cup.
4: They did.
3: They beat Hartford on Sunday.
4: I know,
3: so there we
4: go.
3: So they got a trophy. 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Let's see the text line.
4: I do have a question once we get through the text line for you.
3: You have a question for me?
4: Specifically for you.
3: Okay. All right. I'm excited. Did Double J smoke a marijuana cigarette before the show? Why was he hiding his eyes?
4: Well, if you ask anybody that I know, I wear my sunglasses almost
3: inside.
4: Everywhere.
3: Oh, yes. You do?
4: Everywhere. You've seen me here. A full show.
3: Yeah, for a full show, you'd wear your sunglasses.
4: No, we're good.
3: No, he's fine.
4: No, I'm trying to find a job right now. I can't be smoking any marijuana cigarettes.
3: No dank. Jimothy and Double J, I'll take you duck hunting down at my club in Missouri in this winter. We drink beer and occasionally shoot ducks.
4: Well, that sounds like
3: that
4: fun.
3: That does sound like fun.
4: Yeah. I love to drink beer. I've never shot a duck before.
3: I've never shot a duck.
4: But I am good at drinking
3: beer. I've shot guns.
4: Yeah, but you've never shot anything.
3: Never shot at an animal.
4: Okay.
3: I've shot cans.
4: Okay. You said an animal.
3: Yes.
4: Have you shot at a human?
3: No.
4: Okay. You said animal.
3: No. Well, not humans either. Okay. Humans, animals.
4: Okay. Nothing
3: amoebas,
4: living.
3: Amoebas, nothing living. Just inanimate objects.
4: Gotcha.
3: I've not done that. Texter, do you all get smack talked for last year's football game, even though they blow and now and Stein has the suds? You're like, oh, of course we get smack talked.
4: Oh, yeah.
3: Here's one right here. Imagine being this excited over beating a bum-ass South Carolina team who's getting ready to fire their coach. LOL, such a great win. You dropped out of the ranking. So there you go, Texter. That answers your questions right there.
4: I mean, we got to
3: tackle. They're a loser football team. They are a loser football team with a loser football coach. And here
4: that's
3: they
4: your
3: are.
4: Buddy too.
3: And I like Jeff, but I'm sorry, he's not doing a very good job.
4: He's not.
3: And Louisville fans would agree with me.
4: No, yeah, 100% agree.
3: And they are a loser football program.
4: We got attacked on Sunday. I was just trying to check on my man Tox.
3: I just wanted
4: to check on Tox.
3: Ugh.
4: And even Tox showed some appreciation for me trying to check on him. But then there was, who was the Cardinals beak?
3: Cardinals beak.
4: That was like, what about y'all suck?
3: Yeah.
4: And I was like,
3: bro, shut up.
4: If you don't get out of my face.
3: Man, you were talking playoffs
4: go
3: for
4: stick
3: months.
4: That beak up your ass.
3: Yeah, you're talking playoffs for months. And now, we're 4-1.
4: Yeah.
3: We are winning football games. You're losing football games to bad football teams.
4: Yeah.
3: I don't want to hear it from you.
4: Yeah, I agree.
3: I really don't want to hear it from you. You have no room to talk.
4: Zero.
3: You have no juice. There'll be no fans in your stadium on Friday night.
4: That is.
3: And you could get beat by a Florida State team that's going to fire their coach. Like, by the way.
4: Think about that. That was my Bron blunder preseason. Was the Florida. Now, I didn't know he was going to have
3: three in a row.
4: I didn't know he was going to have two prior to that.
3: Might have three in a row.
4: But that was my Bron blunder.
3: NC State was ready to run Pat Narduzzi out. Oh, not Pat Narduzzi, sorry. Dave Doran out.
4: Yeah.
3: Pat Narduzzi, Dave Doran. They were ready to run him out.
4: Yeah.
3: Louisville saved his job.
4: Yeah.
3: Louisville saved his job. So that coach is getting fired. Guess what? Your opponent's coach is going to get fired too. You couldn't close the deal. Shut up. I don't want to hear it from you. Go root on your sad sack team. Your sad sack team. And now it's a bad game. Pat Kelsey's Army, the biggest Louisville fan on planet Earth, is a bag out at Louisville Cardinal LNN Big Deposit Stadium. Bring your bags. They're melting. They are melting down. And today, McGavick's reporting that Josh Hurd's like, I don't like Rob's staff. I don't like the way he's spending money at the board of directors. I don't want to hear it from you Louisville fans.
4: Yeah, they need to take care of their house before they were.
3: Oh, here it is. 4-1 with no wins over ranked teams and all cellar dwellers. Who have you beat? Oh, we beat big, bad SMU. Bro, they're mediocre as bleep. They're going to lose four games this season. SMU stinks. They stink. You lost to two bottom dweller ACC teams in Wake Forest and NC State. We have one loss.
4: Yeah.
3: To Alabama. You have losses to NC State and Wake. Shut up. Shut up. Double J, if you're looking for a job at St. X, St. X needs some help. Whoa.
4: Oh.
3: You'd be the head coach.
4: No. I don't need those problems.
3: You sure?
4: No. Well, I'm not a coach.
3: I want to see you go back to your old stomping grounds and resurrect the pride of the Tigers.
4: Well, we like our coach that we just got. I forgot his name, but we like him.
3: You like him so much you don't know his name.
4: I forgot his name. He's going to do great things there.
3: John wants to weigh in on this.
5: You're
3: like, he jumped on that mic.
5: I don't know how much coaching experience you have. Do you have any at all?
4: Zero. I coached camp.
5: If they said, hey, we're going to give you the head coaching job or defensive coordinator, you would be like, nah, I ain't gonna do it.
4: Can't do that.
5: You're kidding. No, I'll be offensive line coach. I don't believe you.
4: I'll be an O-line coach. I'm not calling plays. I refuse to call plays. I could be a D-line coach. I could be an O-line coach. That's all I got.
3: But you're not gonna do. You don't have the headset on.
4: Nope.
3: The main headset.
4: Nope.
3: I want to see that.
4: I don't. That's too much pressure.
3: Do you really think St. X fans like their coach right now?
4: Yeah,
5: the head coach doesn't always call plays.
4: That's true. That would be if I was, but I don't know. Like,
3: you just manage the team.
4: I'm good. No, I don't need that. I don't need that. I'll teach an offensive lineman how to set an anchor or how to keep their hands inside or how to J-step or get butt hip to hip on a down block.
3: Speaking of J-step, shout out Max Godby. He's back on the train.
4: Yes, he is.
3: Yeah,
4: Kool-Aid. Can we save?
3: That was on camera.
4: I know. Can we save? Damn it. I wish we could save. We need to start having a ESPN Louisville mixtape as well.
3: You know what? That's not a bad idea.
4: Because that was Louisville wild.
3: Plus mixtape.
4: 4:39.
3: I didn't see anything. Sofro's busy.
4: What's he doing? Fixing a sidewalk?
3: He's fixing a sidewalk. Sofro. He's building a dam.
4: Why?
3: The cities. They need a dam. Why? He's going to build a dam.
4: Wow.
3: I don't know.
4: Okay.
3: MSD.
4: We need a dam. Of all the things in Louisville, we need a dam.
3: You know, they're gonna hire an army of beavers to come in and build a giant dam on the Ohio River.
4: Haired beavers.
3: Yeah, well, bald beavers don't exist. They're a mammal. They have fur and big tails. Smack the water. Do you know why they do that?
4: Why?
3: They try to scare you away.
4: I didn't know that.
3: Their tails smack the water. Like, get out of here.
4: Speaking of smacking.
3: I'm a beaver building a dam. Leave me alone.
4: Speaking of smacking of beavers and smacking water, how was dinner Saturday night?
3: Oh, it was
4: great.
3: We had a great time.
4: Did you?
3: Oh, yeah, absolutely.
4: I figured that because we were texting, and then all of a sudden you stopped texting.
3: Yeah, we went to the exchange with our friends Kevin and Brandy.
4: Yeah, shout out Kevin and Brandy.
3: Shout out Kevin and Brandy. Kevin's a listener.
4: Yeah.
3: And we had a great time.
4: That's
3: awesome. We had the steak frites.
4: Was it? You did call that. You said you were going to take it.
3: It's delicious. We had the fried goat cheese. Was delicious.
4: Okay.
3: And we had cake. And then we all went back. We all went out to the back deck.
4: You did?
3: Yeah.
4: Yours?
3: Had some drinks. Yeah, of course.
4: Oh.
3: We went back to our house. Went to the back deck. Had some drinks. Had listened to some music. It was great. It was a great night.
4: Wow.
3: It was a great night.
4: Awesome.
3: Very enjoyable for her. She had a
4: for
3: great birthday.
4: Involved?
3: She liked her presents.
4: I bet, yeah.
3: Yeah.
4: Did everybody have a great night?
3: Everybody had a great night.
4: On the back deck?
3: Everybody
4: together?
3: Smiled. No. Yeah, we had fun.
4: I know, that's what I'm asking.
3: We had, yes.
4: What do you think I'm asking?
3: I know what you're trying to do.
4: I'm not trying to do anything.
3: You're a terrorist.
4: I'm just trying to make sure that you and Corey had a great night on her birthday. What day is her birthday?
3: It was Saturday.
4: Okay, happy birthday, Corey.
3: Yeah, yeah. Her birthday coincided with the birthday dinner.
4: And have you ever heard the song Birthday Cake?
3: Huh?
4: Yeah, I'm pretty sure that's what it's called.
3: Birthday cake?
4: No. No, it's birthday sex.
3: No. I've not heard that.
4: Can we come back to that?
3: We can't play music for very long.
4: Just find the good spot.
3: Because it'll demonetize us.
4: Well, how long do we have?
3: I think 15 seconds.
4: That's all I need.
3: Rick Pitino.
4: Yeah, it's called Birth.
3: Who sings it?
4: You know what? Let me find out for you.
3: Okay. The only birthday songs I know are the original Happy Birthday. And, of course, the Beatles. They say it's your birthday. Da-na-na-na-na-na. Happy birthday to you. From the White Album.
4: Jeremiah. It has 543 million plays.
3: Really?
4: Yeah. So it's pretty Pretty popular.
3: Huh.
4: I won't. Whoops.
3: They had pineapple for dessert. We did not.
4: You did?
3: That sounded like a swingers date. It was not a swingers date.
4: I didn't say that.
3: The text line saying it. The second biggest. All right. This is clean. I think. The second biggest beaver ever came from Western Kentucky. It was 120 pounds. The largest ever was from Canada. Random fact for you.
4: Interesting.
3: How about that?
4: West Virginia.
3: 120. No, Western Kentucky.
4: Oh, Western Kentucky. I thought it was West Virginia.
3: 120 pounds.
4: Man, that's massive.
3: That's.
4: What do you do with a beaver that big?
3: Don't get around it. It might bite you.
4: Bet it will. I bet you that one's got some big ass teeth.
3: There's a bunch of this stuff on the text line. It's turned into a smut fest.
4: All I wanted to know was how your sweet, sweet birthday dinner went.
3: It went great.
4: With your fantastic wife.
3: It went great.
4: That's
3: we had
4: all
3: a great
4: I
3: time.
4: Asked. Now, I can't speak for the text line because they're smutologists.
3: Yeah, I'm not reading your text. You can tell my dad all you want to tell. I mean, that's a smutty text. I'm not reading that filth on air. I'm not reading that filth. And you know what?
4: I want to know what filth
3: it is. What are you going to do if you get beat by FSU and Kentucky somehow manages to beat LSU? What's your text going to be after that? I don't hear it. I don't want to hear from you. You can tell my dad all you want. I ain't reading that text. That's filth.
4: We don't like filth here.
3: We all came home and sat on my deck. What's the point of calling at the exchange if you aren't swinging? I don't swing. The bushes be... That was why known as Big Brown Beaver. Great song. Shout out Primus.
4: I think you told me about that.
3: You heard that.
4: Last time we were talking about beavers.
3: Yeah, that's a great song.
4: I heard it was.
3: John's played it on here before.
4: I'm sure he has.
3: Yeah.
4: I think I was here for that.
3: I mean, we can't play music like we used to, which is like the only downside to me is that. Because this is all great. And it's a lot of fun.
4: It is a lot of fun. And I forget that it's there.
3: Yeah, I do too. Sometimes I just start talking and I'm like, oh yeah, I'm on YouTube right now.
4: Well,
3: I'm like Mr. Beast.
4: You are. You're really close.
3: Yeah.
4: Like every time when I look at the producer, Baldy or
3: Zach.
4: I look and it looks like I'm looking into the camera.
3: Right, but you're trying to look
4: I'm
3: at John's face.
4: John's precious, precious
3: Texters
4: face.
3: Texters are mad because they're like, he's not really bald.
4: Well, yeah, I know.
5: We got over this about 50 times.
4: That's why he doesn't like the nickname Bald.
3: Yeah.
5: No, I don't mind it. But
3: now they can see you.
5: Now they see you have a bunch of hair.
4: Yeah, you do.
3: You have a great head of hair.
4: I wish I had one of those.
5: I wish I have as much hair as you got when I get
4: you do
5: listen, 45 years old.
3: I have great hair.
4: You have a birthday coming up.
3: No. January. Reed does.
4: Reed
3: Saturday.
4: There's so many Streebles, I can't keep
3: them
4: straight.
3: There's a lot of us.
4: Try to keep the Streebles straight.
3: Yeah.
4: On ESPN 680 and 105.7.
3: And YouTube, ESPN Louisville Plus. But no, he turns 3 on Saturday.
4: That's right.
3: So we're going to have a little birthday party for him.
4: On Saturday.
3: But people want to stay and watch the game. We can do a little watch party, too.
4: So what if I told you?
3: Oh, no. What?
4: What if I told you that there was a ticket maybe to the LSU game?
3: I can't go.
4: Okay.
3: I can't.
5: That'd be a great birthday gift, though.
3: Reed doesn't want to go to a football game. He's 3. He'll want to leave in 5 minutes. It'll be loud. It'll be noisy. There'll be people puking all over the place.
4: I think we learned our lesson.
3: Football's not very interesting to him yet. Like, we're taking him to go see the Hot Wheels monster trucks next Saturday.
4: Ooh, that sounds
3: like that's what he wants.
4: That's during the Oklahoma game.
3: Yes. Yes, but I mean, it'll be fine. I'll record and I'll watch it when I get home. I'll be looking at my phone. But that's what he wants. He wants to go see monster trucks.
4: That
3: he doesn't want to see
4: like
3: football
4: fun.
3: Yet. It's going to be like, I've never seen monster trucks.
4: I haven't either. I go to tractor pulls.
3: Yeah, you like tractor pulls.
4: I do like
3: but
4: tractor
3: that's,
4: pulls.
3: So that would not be a great birthday present for him.
4: But I'm just saying. I mean,
3: I got to be there for the fam.
4: Oh.
3: I appreciate it if that is true.
4: I mean, you just never know.
3: Yeah.
4: I just wanted to throw it out there.
3: But I can't do that.
4: Okay.
3: Now, I mean, I'm in the penthouse right now.
4: Oh. What was that?
3: Is everything okay in there, John?
5: Yeah, the mic. Uh-oh.
4: It's getting droopy.
3: It's droopy.
5: It's working.
3: Okay, that's all that matters.
4: Let's just make sure it works.
3: I'm in the penthouse right now because things just went swimmingly this weekend.
4: That's great.
3: I don't want to be in the doghouse.
4: And you can go from the penthouse to the doghouse that quick.
3: If I say I'm skipping my 3-year-old precious baby boy's birthday.
4: That's not how you word it, Strebel. Come
3: but
4: on,
3: it would be.
4: You're a veteran in this.
3: He's
4: 3. Do you think he's going to remember you?
3: Yeah, I'll remember
4: it. I know, but he doesn't.
3: That's fine.
4: You'll remember 4. You'll be there for 4. Next year,
3: I'm going to be there.
4: When Notre Dame comes to town.
3: Notre Dame.
4: I don't know. You're Catholic. I am Catholic.
3: Yeah.
4: You'd love to see that game. Kenny Mincy playing his old alma mater.
3: They wouldn't play. They'd be scared. I'm kidding. I don't know.
4: They look pretty mid against North Carolina.
3: They didn't look very good, did they?
4: No. You know who did look good? Kenny Minchie.
3: He did look good. I bet they was it CJ Carr who? I'm kidding.
4: But I think if you when you and Reed, when you're 75 years old and Reed's 15.
3: That's pretty accurate. Actually,
4: and you're gonna be like, and we're on this magical run and we beat LSU. It's the craziest atmosphere ever at Kroger Field. And we make this playoff run and we get beat in the semis. And then, like I said, when you're 75 and he's 15, he's like, Dad, what happened that year? I heard Uncle Justin said you could have went to the LSU game. Why didn't you go? Well, Reed, it was your third birthday, Paul. Happy birthday.
3: Oh, hey, was that your birthday party?
4: And he'd probably be like, Dad, you idiot.
3: You dummy. You could. There's always going to be a pinata. There'll always be pin the tail on the donkey. That'll always be there.
4: It'll always be there.
3: I'd feel so guilty, though.
4: I know you would.
3: I couldn't.
4: I don't know if I'd do that. I just wanted to throw that scenario out to put you in a bad spot.
3: Now, what's the tailgate scene going to look like?
4: We don't know because it's Ag Roundup.
3: The hell is that mean?
4: So Ag Roundup, it's homecoming.
3: Oh, okay.
4: Yeah. So
3: they're not on fall break?
4: I don't know what they are, but I know it's just Ag Roundup. So where my parking pass is at the Good Barn, which is literally like from here to, I don't know, those apartments over there.
3: So it's close.
4: It's a half beer walk for me.
3: Okay.
4: You know, probably a full to a one and a half, but a half one for me.
3: Yeah.
4: And so during this is when all the ag students and farmers and everybody, they come and they have a big party and they have it at the Good Barn.
3: Okay.
4: Which takes away my parking spot.
3: So where are you going to park now?
4: I don't know.
3: Those ag students need to park somewhere else. Go park in a field.
4: No, the party is at the Good Barn.
3: Well, go party somewhere else. Go somewhere else. Go find a cornfield somewhere.
4: I knew what I was signing up for. This was part of the.
3: I don't like that. I don't know. That makes me mad. Like you're royal. They never put their hand in the dirt. They didn't play football for Rich Brooks.
4: No,
3: they do. They really talk beans and corn and tobacco and you know who knows what else.
4: Yeah.
3: Hemp. Hey, we got a nice hemp crop coming in. Justin Jeffries needs his parking pass.
4: Right here.
3: Where you standing talking about hemp. That's where he needs to be. You get your bleep together, Eli Capiluto.
4: No. As cheap as that parking pass is, I'm perfectly fine with it.
3: Really? It's not too bad? It's a half beer walk in it. What?
4: It's cheap. Because my people over the Kentucky corn growers.
3: I forgot your royalty.
4: See?
3: Your royalty. That's why you shouldn't be so concerned about being on the sidelines. It'll be just fine.
4: No, I don't know. We don't know if that's going to happen yet.
3: They're going to bring a scepter and a cape out for you. First UK game I ever went to was with Will Stein and his dad at UK against LSU.
4: They lost in William.
3: And I celebrated with white wristbands adorned with purple checks given to us by the winning team. Hashtag true story. How about that? My dad skipped the Tyson fight in Louisville to be there on my birthday, and I really wish he would have just gone to the fight. Would have been a lot cooler. I agree with Jeffries. I know, but your dad probably feels differently.
4: No, he probably doesn't. He's probably like a damn kid.
3: Texter.
4: Hold it over his head.
3: I've never been to a Kentucky football game. I'll go Double J. You'll remember third birthday because she won't let you forget 100%.
4: I mean,
3: she would be fine with
4: it. I know she would.
3: I've seen the text about the Bushy Beaver. I'm not reading it. Okay? I know. Streeville's been neutered. SMH. It's not being neutered. It's being a good husband and a good father. That's not being neutered. That actually has big cojones. If you step up as a dad, you step up as a husband, that's big time.
4: I'm trying to think. I mean, if it was
3: Jordan's third birthday, Paw Patrol cake.
4: We're moving the day.
3: Sheriff Blabador is going to be there in a costume.
4: We're going to do it on Monday.
3: You're going to do it on Monday?
4: Maybe we'll do it Sunday.
3: Yeah, because they do it Sunday. They'll do it on Monday.
4: Well, you got to remember, my wife goes to the games, too, and she enjoys going to the games, too.
3: I understand that.
4: I can get Corey a ticket.
3: Yeah, we got a birthday party. She would choose the birthday party.
4: She would?
3: Yes.
4: Okay.
3: It's his birthday. He's our last one.
4: What if this is your early birthday party?
3: It's Reed's day. It's not James's day. It's Reed's day.
4: Reed's day can be on Sunday. Yeah,
3: Reed's day is every day.
5: Does the birthday does the birthday count when the kid can't remember the birthday?
4: That's what I said.
3: I remember. It's me.
5: You don't remember your third birthday.
3: No, I'll remember his.
5: Well, you'll
3: third
5: remember,
3: birthday.
5: But you can celebrate on Sunday or Friday or Saturday.
4: You're going to remember his third birthday because we beat LSU.
3: Exactly.
4: You're going to be there, and you're going to be rushing the field.
3: You're going to
4: embrace Pete Nocta and Will Stein. That's what you're going to do on Reed's birthday.
3: I would embrace them, but I would embrace him more.
4: Okay.
3: I'm sorry. What if
4: you're the tipping point? You're it. Daddy's here.
3: No, I'm not.
4: They put you on the big screen.
5: Well, the game's not till 7. Why can't you use the birthday in the morning?
3: We already had the invites are passed out.
4: People are already going to be there. Have you ever seen Home? The movie Home?
3: No, I have not.
4: It's a great movie.
3: I didn't send the invite. My wife sent the invite.
4: Yeah, all you got to do is
3: I'm
4: go.
3: I'm not changing
4: You remember that thing where you were like.
3: Yeah.
4: All right, changed.
3: You're not going. I'll feel guilty.
4: I'll find somebody else.
3: I only have so much time with my children when they're young.
4: You're right.
3: And they're going to be adults one day, and I'm getting older. I'll be 45.
4: You'll be 45.
3: I'll be 45 in January.
4: Yeah.
3: I don't know how much time I have left on planet Earth.
4: You don't know how much time you got to watch good Kentucky football either.
3: That's true. But I want to spend the majority of my life with my kids. They're going to grow up one day. They're going to move out. And
4: maybe
3: that's a good point. I mean, in this economy right now, what Trump's doing to the economy.
4: $6 diesel.
3: Yeah, $6 diesel. All right. I'm going to hold the rest of these texts. All right. After the break, I want to know from your perspective, when you played number one LSU back, what year was that? 2007. When you played number one, eventual national championship, LSU, what was that week like in terms of preparation? What was it like in terms of keeping everybody on the same page? Because, I mean, this is a massive game for this team. It's a massive opponent. I wanted to maybe get some insight on what it was like, you know, preparing for a game like that. All right. We're going to take a break. Thank you to our good friends at 812 Hemp, 502 Hemp. Speaking of hemp, the ag students. Maybe growing this hemp for 502
6: maybe
3: hemp.
6: Maybe
3: growing some hemp for 502 hemp in the future. 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
9: 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What?
10: That's a true statement, I'm sure.
9: Yeah.
10: The show?
9: Huh?
10: The take helped your...
9: No. COVID.
10: I know, but he said...
9: Being in lockdown.
10: And on this show is what I thought was in there. Maybe I misheard it.
9: No, because it's just about being locked in. Nothing you can do. I mean, I think everybody
10: thrived.
9: That's
10: where Reed came from, right?
9: No, that was after.
10: Okay.
9: That was after. That was way after COVID. Remember, he's only 3 years old.
10: I just wanted to see that smile on your face.
9: Yeah, no, it was after. Thanks to our good friends at Cox's Every Liquors for hanging out with us for as many years as you had. Three easy ways to get your liquor quicker. That's right, three easy ways. Go into one of their 27 area locations and check out their awesome selection and get ready for football Saturday, football Sunday, hell, football tonight. There's games tonight. I forgot who plays. It's nobody like
10: action.
9: There's some action tonight. Oh. Absolutely some action tonight, so we can watch that. But yeah, football every day of the week now. I think until like December or January. It's going to be great. You go into one of their stores, go to a Cox's Spirit Shop drive through, pick up and go, or download the app and have them deliver it to you. Or you set up pickup as well. You can go pick it up at the store. So there we go. All right, 437-9680, UPS Jobs text line. Let's see, really a couple texts here, then we'll get to our conversation. 100% said the show and quarantine. Okay, fair enough. All right, that's
10: so the
9: fine.
10: Take with Andy Swinney helped your sex life. You're damn right.
9: Fame does things.
10: Fame does. I know it.
9: Why don't you all keep the YouTube stream muted till after the bumper music plays? You won't have to worry about police and keep things the same for the audio audience. It's just the way it is. It's okay. YouTube police. Will Stein would read the Bushy Beaver text, you coward. He might. Socks here. Fearless leader Matt says, okay to rush the field when we win. Oh, I'm glad Matt gave the blessing. I'm glad Matt Jones. But people go to him to make sure that things are okay. He lets everybody know what you can and can't do.
10: Yeah.
9: He's the prince of UK athletics. I'm glad Matt said it's okay. Thanks, Matt. I really appreciate you giving the fans. So you can rush the field, Justin. Matt said it's okay.
10: Okay, good.
9: Matt said it's fine. Okay, yeah, you can do that. He'll allow it.
10: All right, good. I just want to make sure.
9: I mean, this the hubris of that guy. They're like, I think it's okay if we rush the field. Go ahead and do that, Big Blue Nation. By the way, did you see, this is a little funny, kind of offshoot. So he's on that show with Myron Metcalf.
10: Right, on ESPN.
9: On ESPN.
10: Yeah.
9: They sent out a graphic for their show, and it's just of Myron.
10: Oh.
9: He's not in
10: he already got bleep canned?
9: He's whining about it on Twitter. Well, Myron, they just put you in there. I'm Matt Jones. Bro, no one knows who you are. Shut up. Like, he's going to walk around like a puppy dog at ESPN. Like, hey, oh, there's Dari Noka. Oh, there's Laura Rutledge. And they're like, hi. Stay over there. Go sit.

0: Let's see here. Putting Matt's face on that graphic would probably... I'll leave that, right? I'll leave that alone. I love how much Rig hates Matt Bangs. And I don't hate him. I just... He's not my favorite person. I just... I just don't like his style. He doesn't like my style either, which is fine.
1: Yeah.
0: We don't like each other's styles.
1: Not everybody G-Haws.
0: Not everyone G-Haws.
1: Yeah. We G-Haw. We've G-Hawed
0: for a
1: while.
0: You and I G-Haw.
1: Yeah.
0: We've G-Hawed for a long time.
1: Long time. Long time G-Har.
0: All right. last one. I'm a Louisville fan. I'm humbled and done. Get Greg Brohm off the bleeping team. Go hire a real OC in D.C. and give up play calling Jeffrey. We can talk more about them at 5:30 because they're not the story. This week, the story is the Cats.
1: Yeah, I agree with that.
0: When you were there in 2007 and you and Andre Woodson and Wesley Woodyard
1: Jeremy Jarman
0: and everybody, they're
1: Corey Peters,
0: and Jacob Tammy,
1: yeah,
0: and
1: Keenan Burton,
0: Stevie Johnson, all them. They're all bringing football back.
1: Gary Williams.
0: You're going to bowl games. You're beating good teams and it's exciting again. But when you play a team like LSU, who at the time was number one in the country, who would be the eventual national champions, mm-hmm. They had a stellar defense.
1: Yep.
0: Defense really, really, really, really good. NFL players everywhere. What was that week like prepping for a game like that? Was anything different? Did anything change? Or was it just, I mean, everyone's like, we just go about our business as usual. It's just like any other game. I mean, how true is that statement? Or was it like, no, this is different right here. This is an opportunity to make a big statement and do something big for the program.
1: I mean, there was a little bit of difference there. If I can remember, I can't go back and remember, you know, step by step exactly how everything was. But you got to remember, I mean, we already had some pretty damn big wins.
0: You had.
1: I mean, we beat Louisville. That's when Stevie got loose. I had to go back and look up the schedule because I couldn't remember because of all that CTE I got.
0: Yeah, no, I'm sorry.
1: But yeah, we beat Louisville, okay, and then we go to Arkansas and beat Arkansas with Felix Jones and Darren McFadden.
0: Yeah, yes. They were really, really,
1: really
0: good.
1: Really good. We beat them there, okay. So we're riding high at we were ranked number 21 in the country when we did that. Come home, and then we have Florida Atlantic. We beat Florida Atlantic 45-17, mm-hmm. And you're kind of feeling good, but you know LSU they're still riding around, they're still doing their thing,
0: they're hovering.
1: We're ranked number 17 going into that game, and LSU's number one. And I'll never forget going in and watching film of the D line mm-hmm. of LSU. I'm 18. No, I just turned 19. I was fresh 19.
0: Okay,
1: and this would have been my 1, 2, 3, 4, 5, 6, 7th start. Okay.
0: Your seventh start.
1: My seventh start. Yes.
0: Okay. Wow.
1: Now, I played against a good Louisville defensive front. They were solid. Arkansas's defensive line was good, not great. And then Florida Atlantic, whatever. Eastern, EKU, whatever.
0: Right.
1: But LSU was like, oh my goodness. Like I'm watching, that's Glenn Dorsey.
0: Yeah.
1: Crap. Who's the guy that I punched in his face?
0: How can you forget his name? You punched him.
1: Tyson Jackson.
0: Okay.
1: And both of those were eventual number one, first round draft picks.
0: Right.
1: And I remember, you know, reading the scouting report and seeing Tyson Jackson's height and weight. And I was like, it says 6'5", like 302.
0: Oof.
1: I'm like, hey, coach, he ain't 302, is he? Cause you don't move like that at 302.
0: Right.
1: He's like, you're probably right. He's probably bigger. Oh, thanks.
0: Oh, that helps.
1: Appreciate you.
0: Appreciate you, coach. He's probably bigger.
1: And so like watching the film and trying to gauge, you know, how fast and how strong these guys were. I mean, I don't remember exactly who they were playing.
0: I was to say, you remember, I don't remember the opponents.
1: I mean, I can look up and see what they're,
0: cause I'm sure, you know, it's the SEC. So they probably had at that point had played some pretty damn good teams. It wasn't all just FAUs and EKUs and stuff. I'm sure at that point, you know, they're number one. They were undefeated.
1: Schedule. And here we go. Right here. So they had beat Mississippi State, number 9 Virginia Tech,
0: okay,
1: MTSU, South Carolina, Tulane, Florida, us.
0: Okay, so that's when Florida was really good back then.
1: But they beat Florida.
0: Yeah.
1: Yes. And then so you go back and we're watching, that's the game that we watched was the Florida game.
0: Oh.
1: And like you're watching these guys.
0: Florida's got dudes too.
1: Florida's got more dudes than we did. I mean, there's no secret about it. They had way more dudes than what we had.
0: Right.
1: And like I said, just trying to gauge, what can I do? What has prepared me

0: for 6'5", 305 defensive end that moves like he's 250.
1: Right.
0: Nothing.
1: Nothing I've done to prepare me.
0: I can't say that because Jeremy Jarman, I practiced against him
1: and
0: every day.
1: And he was really good.
0: And he was
1: good.
0: A stud.
1: Yeah, absolutely.
0: He was a stud. So I can't say nothing. But it's just a different animal. I remember us, we didn't hit nearly as much, which that was a big thing. I think we went shells, which we called shells, helmet and shoulder pads, no pants.
1: Right.
0: I think we did that all week.
1: No pants.
0: No pants, zero. Just let it hang.
1: Let it hang
0: dangle.
1: Out. Dangling. Little dangle. Little bow jangle dangle.
0: Yeah, there you go. Bo hangale. But yeah, it was just, but Coach Brooks was old school. So he was all about trying to keep things the same.
1: Yeah.
0: Because once you start, I mean, look at the Rams. Look what the Rams did. They tried to switch it up. I know they're flying to Australia, but them having that, the idea of, well, we're going to fly all night and then play the game the next day instead of doing what you're supposed to, go there, get acclimated.
1: Show up a couple days earlier.
0: And understand that. I was going to look at, if you look at, the Bama Mississippi State game.
1: Yeah.
0: They drove over to Mississippi State the morning of. They didn't. They drove.
1: Really?
0: Yeah, they did. At least that was what was reported.
1: Right. They reported. Yeah, that's what happened.
0: That's what they said that they weren't going to go over because I think it's like an hour and a half away.
1: Yeah.
0: So you, like doing things different like that can really switch up the ambiance, switch up the feng shui of a team when you're dialed in and programmed like we were. Like if something gets messed up, you're like, hold on, you know what's wrong. Because you're so used to doing it a certain way. And that's what Coach Brooks did. And he had us so juiced up. I mean, like I said, we had beat Louisville. We played with South Carolina. That's when we were both top 10 teams in the country. I forgot about that game. So, you know, we had played big enough games. And we had the dogs to do it. We just needed to stay in the game. And leading up, we did everything that week to prepare for it. And lucky for us, we did.
1: So what would you say – was the one aspect of the game that put you all over the top? Like what? Because LSU, you said they have NFL guys all over the field. They're gonna win the national title eventually. You know, you're not supposed to win that game.
0: Right.
1: What did you all do to win the? I mean, score points. Stop them from scoring points. What was the difference? What was it that you all did that allowed you all to beat a team like LSU?
0: Well, I mean, you got to remember you saying that. You're exactly right. We weren't supposed to win that game. It was pre. You know, NIL and transfer portal where you could flip a switch and, you know, be competitive.
1: Yeah.
0: You know, look at us right now. I think it was more the leadership. I mean, we had Keenan Burton on that team.
1: Yeah.
0: We had Marcus McClinton. We had Wesley Woodyard. We had, Braxton Kelly.
1: Yeah. Braxton Kelly.
0: Yeah. Corey Peters. We had guys who played in the league.
1: Yeah.
0: You know, like Andre, Ralph. We had, D Locke. He was a true freshman, played a big hand in that game.
1: Yeah, he did.
0: I mean, Stevie, we had guys that played in the NFL and that were vocal leaders, great leaders. Like I said, I talked about Minchie being unflappable, so it seems. You know, you walk into a situation, you know, we're down, I want to say we were down 10 at a certain point. Trevard gets that interception. That's when things really flip for us.
1: Yeah.
0: And you walk into huddle, instead of being frantic and, you know, freaking out, Dre's just sitting there like, all right, boys, let's go.
1: Let's go
0: do
1: it.
0: We got this.
1: Yeah.
0: And when you look around and you're surrounded as a puppy like I was, you know, where internally I'm freaking out. I'm like, oh, my gosh. I don't know how much longer I can last. Save that so far. I don't know how much longer I can last against this damn monster I'm playing with.
1: Right.
0: Save that again.
1: Save that too.
0: Yeah.
1: Playing with a monster.
0: But we had, like, the leadership around there, and it was from the top down.
1: Right.
0: It was from Coach Brooks all the way down to little old me, and we got to pull it out. It was fun. I think about that game quite often.
1: I bet you do, and I'm sure like a week like this, it's really like kind of bringing all that back.
0: All the nostalgia.
1: And when you go to the stadium
0: on Saturday,
1: you're going to look around like, man, you know, I was in a game like this, and I won a game like this. So who are those guys for this team?
0: That's
1: Kenny Mincy's got to be one of them.
0: Yeah. I think he's – I don't think he's not – he doesn't seem like that vocal guy. He's more of that
1: – demeanor.
0: Yes.
1: Like the way things he are presents going, himself.
0: When things are going awry, like I said, I looked at Dre. Now, like I said, I was a sophomore. He was a senior.
1: Yeah.
0: But, you know, you look at Kenny, and Kenny's like, yeah, we got this.
1: Yeah.
0: Let me handle this real quick.
1: Right.
0: You know, CJ, come over here. Let me holler at you for a second. Hey, he's coming off the edge. Hey, slide left. Oh, we got to hurry up, go, and then make a play.
1: Yeah.
0: Like being able to do things like
1: that. And him not, like you said, unflappable. He's not back there like scrambling and like, ah!
0: Screaming at people and yelling.
1: He's directing, he's pointing. He's like, hey, this is, I think like him.
0: Ty Bryant is one
1: Ty
0: for me.
1: Bryant.
0: Mikey's Humphrey Grace. He's another one up
1: Lance
0: front.
1: Lance Hurd.
0: I mean, he's one
1: of
0: those.

0: one of them.
1: I don't know if he's vocal. I don't think he has to be. I think he's just, there and I think he just shows up and he's just like, everybody's like, yeah, we're good.
0: We're good.
1: We're in good shape.
0: I think another one, I mean, C.J. Baxter is a guy that's been in football. This is his third year playing college football. He has kind of resurrected his career. He's been really good for Kentucky. And even if he, like, last week he only had one touchdown, didn't run for a whole bunch of yards. But when you throw that block that allows Kenny Minchie to make that throw, like, that's, I'm sure guys, especially on the offensive line, probably look at that and be like,
1: damn,
0: like, hey, good job.
1: That's
0: bad. Like, that you, welcome to the club.
1: Yeah.
0: Like you can put your hand in the dirt and take somebody out. I mean, the respect for a guy like him for making that play and not whiffing on that block or not cowering or getting blown up by the defensive player, you got to respect goes up.
1: Earn your stripes.
0: Yeah, and he earned them on that play.
1: He absolutely did.
0: I think to me, those are the guys for Kentucky that have to step up and be the leaders the way that Andre Woodson and Wesley Woodyard and those guys for you were for that team.
1: Yeah.
0: Like that's like the nucleus that has to come together and show leadership and go out there and be unflappable and not be intimidated. And if you get down, like, hey, we've been here before.
1: Yeah.
0: You know, we were here last week.
1: Yeah.
0: You know, what happened? We trusted our coaches and we went out here and we executed in the football game and we won the football game.
1: Yeah. Exactly. Like
0: that's kind of had the mentality that you got to have.
1: And I mean, you got to remember, like, these guys, you know, we had played South Carolina. That was a crazy atmosphere.
0: I remember I was at BW Freeze on Thursday night watching that game, cussing you out.
1: I'm sure you were.
0: Not you personally, but I was cussing all y'all. I was like, damn it, we were right there.
1: We couldn't do anything.
0: We're undefeated. Like, we're number 17 or whatever it was. Like,
1: number 10.
0: No, number 10.
1: No, we were 8. They were 10. 8.
0: Yes, right. We go top 5. What are we doing here? Man, I was in there drinking my big Brutus beer.
1: As you should have.
0: Eating chicken wings.
1: Yeah,
0: and I was
1: back
0: mad.
1: When it was good.
0: Yeah.
1: Back when it was good.
0: Not anymore. Yeah, but back in the day.
1: Back in the day. Back in the good old days. Nostalgic.
0: They had meat on the bone.
1: Exactly. But, like, these guys, you know, South Carolina, crazy. Absolutely crazy. The A&M game, understanding that. Like, that's, like, they've been in these situations. Bama.
0: Right.
1: That's what makes it fun is, you know, it doesn't matter what happens during that game. They've been in that situation one way or another, where it's getting their bleep pushed in at the end of the game
0: right.
1: against Alabama or blowing out A&M in a third quarter. Like, that's what it is. And, you know, you go back to C.J. Baxter. If you watch the uncut of what was it, the South Alabama game?
0: Yeah, yeah.
1: During halftime, C.J. Baxter was the one that was like, hey, we got this. He was the vocal one, like,
0: right.
1: Hey, you know, we're good.
0: Exactly.
1: We're good.
0: Yeah.
1: And that you bringing up him, I mean, that's another one. That was Wesley Woodyard for us.
0: Right. Like, calm down.
1: Yeah.
0: We got
1: everything's
0: this.
1: Fine. Yeah.
0: Now, all right. Now, something weird's happening, and you have no idea.
1: Well, I was looking at you, and I was trying to look through the reflection.
0: Right.
1: But,
0: well, okay. So, John, you don't have any remote controls in there, do you?
2: No, the remote for this TV doesn't work.
0: Okay. So, this remote control is right in front of me. So, after Pat Kelce with your piggy pat.
1: Oh, I bet you had fun with
0: I made some great faces for the YouTube while he was talking. It was great.
1: For the YouTube?
0: For the YouTube.
1: Oh, wow, you're old.
0: Yeah, I am
1: you're
0: old.
1: 7,000 years old.
0: After with your piggy pat got done talking to ACC Media Days and media members, and he was on there for like 8 minutes. Like, he didn't give, I mean, it's probably not him. It's probably the ACC. He's like, hey, we got to keep this rolling.
1: Right.
0: We got to get everybody through here. Everybody gets, you know, 5 questions or whatever. Anyway. Then turned it back to ESPN so I could watch NFL Live.
1: Yeah, you love that. That's your favorite show.
0: My favorite show. And so I when you're sitting there talking and the screen is like changing to where someone's changing the channel. And now it's on like
1: what was it?
0: It's like Fox News.
1: You turned it on to Fox News?
0: No. I have not touched the
1: Was that Rachel Maddow?
0: Remote. No,
1: I already know who that
0: she's
1: is.
0: On MSN now.
1: I had no idea who that was.
0: Yeah,
1: is that AOC?
0: She's a lib.
1: I hear you. I hear you talk about her all the time. AOC.
0: Well,
1: what'd you
0: texted,
1: say about AOC? She's
0: texted,
1: thicker than a Snicker.
0: I didn't.
1: That's what you told me.
0: That is not what I said.
1: I thought that's what
0: I
1: you told me.
0: Said that. No, the people on the text line send an AOC picture. And that's right. I've never said that.
1: Okay.
0: She's a member of our government. They're very respectable people. See, look, that's what it's on. I didn't, but it's like.
1: Is that OAN?
0: It's not real Fox News. It's like a Fox News affiliate. It's like WDRB, but a raw and live. That's what it's.
1: He looks like he's Russian.
0: Yeah. But I think this is, I mean, it's Florida, Atlanta.

0: Like, I don't know what this is. I don't know who's controlling this.
1: I don't know either. Is it the virus from Russia?
0: No, I don't. I hope not.
1: They're
0: showing Russia right now.
1: There's 105,000 people watching this.
0: Yeah, right now.
1: We're one of them. We're three.
0: They have hazmat suits on. Oh boy. The masks.
1: It's over.
0: No, it's fine. It's fine. We're not.
1: See, I think you need to go to the game now. This might be the last one.
0: Do you want to hear something wild?
1: I would love to.
0: All right. Well, it's on TV. It's been brought up. All right. You want to hear something crazy?
1: What about the parasite?
0: About the virus or whatever. It's like the Black Plague.
1: Why does it got to be the Black Plague?
0: That's just because when people died, they like literally turned got black? These. Yeah, and they got these big.
1: That's terrible.
0: Bulbous.
1: You don't want to be black.
0: No. It's anyway, listen to this. Taylor Swift. I brought this up a little bit yesterday. Taylor Swift released a song called "Patient Zero" on September 25th, 2026. That same day, a 28-year-old scientist working at Russia's Anti-Plague Research Institute reportedly broke a laboratory tube containing Yersinia pestis, the bacterium responsible for the plague. Days later, she developed severe pneumonia. She died October 2nd, the same day Taylor's song hit number one.
1: Mm.
0: And then it gets stranger. September 25th, 2026... falls exactly 6 years and 6 months and 6 days after March 19th, 2020. 6 years, 6 months, 6 days, 666.
1: Yeah.
0: March 19th, 2020 was the day California issued the first statewide COVID-19 stay-at-home order in the United States.
1: Hmm. So, is it over?
0: No, but there's just some weird stuff. Like some there's weird coincidence.
1: Isn't she pregnant too?
0: Taylor Swift?
1: Didn't I see that or was that a parody?
0: I think it may have been a parody.
1: Okay.
2: It was one of those AI things.
0: I think it was. He's an AI expert.
1: Are you an AI expert?
2: No, I'm not.
1: Are you AI?
2: I guess I could be. Are you AI?
0: No, you're not AI. You're a real human
1: are
0: being.
1: Are you AI? Baldi's
0: AI.
2: I'm a real person.
0: No, he's...
2: This ain't practice.
1: It's not a practice.
2: It's a game.
0: It's a game. He's game ready.
1: He is game ready.
0: He's
1: always
0: game ready.
1: Always game ready.
0: By the way, Jack Strebel has now isolated the picture. That's what it looks like. There you go. All right.
1: Oh, my gosh.
0: There it is.
1: Jack Strebel, I want to give you the biggest hug. That is... That's Picasso. That's an ESPN... ESPN Louisville plus Picasso. Wow.
0: I did that to myself.
1: You did. Did you know? Yeah, you did.
0: No, I didn't. Like, you know, like you said earlier, you just kind of forget that the cameras are here.
1: Yeah.
0: That was one of those moments that I'm just doing my normal thing.
1: Did he say? Oh, my God. I need to see this. Did he? Is that? Please tell me
0: it's
1: that's
0: on Twitter.
1: Okay, that's what
0: I don't. Did he tag you?
1: I hope he
0: probably.
1: Did.
0: Probably, yeah.
1: Yeah, he sure did. Look at my face. I'm like, oh, God.
0: John actually might be the best one.
1: Look at you.
0: I know. I see. John's like, oh, what's that?
1: What are you doing with your tongue?
0: I don't know. Stop. Don't do that. You get that out of here. You stop. Don't. They saw it live. They don't need to see stuff like that again. That's an invasion of my privacy.
1: It's on Twitter.
0: Jack Strebel, that's an invasion of my privacy.
1: It's on ESPN Louisville Plus.
0: I didn't sign a form that said it's okay to use my image and likeness.
1: That might be the best moment on ESPN Louisville Plus live.
0: Maybe. I don't know. I don't know what's all been on here.
1: That's crazy. I knew when you did it, I was like, oh, we're doing that.
0: I know. I didn't think of it.
1: They saw that.
0: Now I have to be buttoned up. The rest of the show, I have to sit here like this, like I'm Ted Koppel, and just
1: do that.
0: Jeff Brom is a great coach, and Josh Hurd is just—he's overstepping his bounds. That's what I do now. I got to be a newsman.
1: You couldn't do that if you.
0: I had to be an empty suit.
1: Couldn't do that if you tried.
0: No, I really couldn't. Texter, he's a real boy. texture. Somebody with that kind of conspiracy theory obviously knows there are tombs in the pyramids. There are not. There's not. The sarcophagus. No, yeah, I'm not getting into the box.
1: The sarcophagus?
0: The sarcophagus. All that for... All for the good that Brom does with the offense and the quarterback whispers, sometimes I wonder if it's overly complicated. You know, a wheel route to the tight end has been successful numerous times, but I don't like, feel like I saw it all against NC State. Find what works, add a wrinkle to it, and rinse and repeat. I wonder if that was for, say, I think that was for Ennis. Because I'm looking at,
1: for us?
0: I'm looking at this person's texts, and I feel like these are for Ennis. That's okay. So, Double J, the week of the LSU game practicing without pants, you had to see Corey's Peter.
1: That's really good.
0: That is really good. That's good.
1: Well, I roomed with him.
0: That's good stuff.
1: I roomed with him for like three years.
0: There's the new virus every 6 years. It's one big ritual. SARS, swine flu, Ebola, COVID, the plague.
1: That's good.
0: China, Mexico, Guinea, China, again, Russia. Yeah, I mean, that's, yeah, it is. Six, every 6 years. Here's another image. There it is. See, the AOC pictures are coming in.
1: See, I told you.
0: I'm not the one. I never said anything about Snickers. I like Snickers. I had a pumpkin Snickers yesterday.
1: Was it good?
0: It was delicious.
1: Was it thick?
0: It was gooey. It had a lot of caramel in it.
1: Yeah.
0: It was delicious. Nougat?
1: Nougat.
0: What is nougat?
1: I don't know.
0: They always brag about how, I don't know.
1: How nougaty?
0: Yeah, it's like this candy bar Snickers has got caramel, it's got peanuts and nougat. Like, I don't know what nougat is.
1: All right, let's look. Let me look.
0: It's the soft stuff.
1: Is, how do you spell nougat?
0: I believe it's N-U-G-E-T. I believe that's how you spell nougat. I may be wrong. What is it?
1: A nougat is the official Microsoft-supported package manager
0: ecosystem. But nougat Snickers.
1: Nougat.
0: Snickers. I may have misspelled it. I don't think I did, but it's a possible.
1: Nougat Snickers.
0: Yeah, nougat. What is nougat?
1: It's
0: Did I spell it right?
1: It's hydrolyzed.
0: Well, that sounds healthy.
1: Soy protein.
0: Hydrolyzed soy protein?
1: Hydrolyzed, yeah.
0: So soy is beans.
1: Yeah, it's
0: you grow soy.
1: It's a whipping agent.
0: A whipping agent. Yeah. So that's what nougat is.
1: Soy boy.
0: It's the right. John, has anyone ever called you a soy boy?
1: It's aerated.
2: Never.
0: Good. N-O-U-G-A-T. Sorry, that's my misspelling. So, good, because you're not.
2: Has anyone ever asked you, are you a soy boy?
0: No.
2: I would hope not.
0: Just the text line.
1: Soy boy.
0: Voted for Harris, soy boy.
1: That's not what it is. It's like that. I'm sorry. It's aerated white or light brown paste. Made by whipping a hot sugar.
0: Ooh.
1: And corn syrup mixture.
0: That sounds a lot better.
1: With beaten egg whites.
0: That sounds a lot better than soybeans.
1: Hydrolyzed soybeans. Protein.
0: Yeah, okay, good. So it's basically nougat is a superfood. You're damn right. It's actually good for you. There you are, farming soybeans.
1: Let me see.
0: AI. Look at all that hair.
1: Golly.
0: Man, what if you look like that?
1: That'd be great. I used to.
0: Man, Natalie'd be like, woo.
1: I know it. Now she likes me better bald.
0: Look at them overalls.
1: Those are some good-looking beans.
0: Those are good beans. LSU Kentucky by the numbers, who wins the game? Scoring offense. LSU number 9, Kentucky number 47. Scoring defense. LSU number 20, Kentucky 101. Passing offense. Number 13 for LSU number 73, Kentucky. Passing defense number 18, LSU number 104, Kentucky. Rushing offense. LSU's number 15. We're number 42. Rushing defense. Number 4 for LSU. Number 76 for Kentucky. Third down offense. Number 12 for LSU. We're really bad. And Wilson, I mean, I have Wilson down,
1: yeah,
0: but we didn't get to it because look at your Pat Kelsey. And your Penny Pat.
1: We had to talk about your big deck night.
0: That's right.
1: That's my fault.
0: Third down defense. Number 9, LSU. Number 122, Kentucky. Explosive plays offensively. Here's where we got them.
1: We're
0: number 14. They're number 33.
1: Yeah.
0: So there we go. You know, things happen. I'm not saying they're going to win. I don't think they're going to win.
1: I think they are.
0: It is a lopsided matchup. But South Carolina was also lopsided because SEC Mike's the one that puts these out every week. South Carolina beat us on like almost every single statistic last week, too.
1: I don't care about those.
0: Throw the stats out the window in a game like this.
1: You're damn right.
0: This is an emotional game.
1: That's right.
0: I'm still trying to figure out what
1: you
0: is
1: did
0: this?
1: It.
0: I didn't do it at all. Have you ever drank pee? No.
3: Pee?
0: What, urine? No. God, no.
3: I wonder if...
0: Why would you ask me
3: Nick
0: that?
3: Has? No. You look. You know who you look like?
0: I don't know if he has or hasn't, but if like Nick went on the take yesterday with Andy Sweeney and was like, oh, last night I was doing this, then the other, and I was taking a pee and it splashed up and it fell in my mouth. Like, it wouldn't shock.
3: Nick's going to come in like, why am I getting shot?
0: I don't know. You that's my fault. You thought you didn't do it. No.
3: Let's hand up accountability.
0: That's yeah, I didn't fault. Bring it up.
3: No, that's my fault.
0: I didn't bring it up. By the way, Ohio Senate race. Brown's in the lead over Huston. 49%, 46%. John, what do you think about that?
2: Don't care, but good luck for both of them. Double J, real quick. Oh, 8.5. You think that's big? That's what LSU's getting. I just looked. 8.5. That seems like that's more than a touchdown.
3: 8.5, that's pretty slightly above average.
2: It seems like quite a lot.
3: Yeah.
2: Yeah, for a 4-1 team.
3: I mean, I don't know if, like, what's it like taking 8.5? Like, do you take that?
0: I'm not taking
3: you,
0: it.
3: No?
0: No.
3: Why not?
0: I don't gamble.
3: Oh, okay.
0: I don't gamble. You know this. I don't bet.
3: Good thing we didn't emotionally hedge.
0: That's true.
3: I don't know. I don't have a good pulse on this game. Like last week, I don't know if you were in here with us or not, but I was having a hard time. And it was just 6.5. Was it 6.5? No, it was micro.
0: No,
3: it was three. Two and a half.
0: It's three.
3: Yeah. So I don't know. I don't know. It
2: seems like a lot.
3: It's
2: yeah.
3: moved, though. I think it started out at what?
0: It started at 10.5.
3: 10. I mean, that's massive.
0: And it dropped.
3: And it's dropped to 8.5.
0: Eight and a half.
3: Now yeah. we're getting more towards regular.
0: It's manageable.
3: Manageable.
0: Yeah, he has manageable.
3: You know that? By experience?
0: Well, if I'm a football team, I say I'm not a double-digit underdog. 8.5 is more of a manageable spread because gives you feel like you have a better chance to win the football game.
3: I agree with you 100%.
0: Kenny Minchie wakes up and he's like, 10.5.
3: Wow.
0: And then the next day, he's like, 8.5.
3: Damn.
0: I can handle that. Yeah. That's more like it.
3: Baldy, thank you for that.
2: I better study that Ohio race. That's very important.
0: You better study that Ohio Senate race.
2: Yeah, that's right, Reg. We're locked in on that.
3: We're dialed in.
0: We're a little over a month away to midterm.
3: LSU, we're talking about Senate races.
0: That's right. And viruses in Russia and dark rituals with numerology. You know what my wife texted me today?
3: What did she text you today?
0: I think she's – I don't know how or why, but – two passenger planes. Oh no, that's a crash. That's sad. But she's starting to ask me about conspiracy stuff.
3: Uh oh.
0: Like she texted me today. Oh, where'd it go? Do you believe the lizard people are taking children? Like, where is she getting
3: it? I don't know. That's a good question. Who would she be talking to that would know about lizard people?
0: Well, she like her job. She like deals with patients, right?
3: Okay.
0: And so like. So like,
3: maybe a patient.
0: A patient may have asked her.
3: About lizard people
0: maybe.
3: Taking children.
0: Yeah.
3: What do you think about that?
0: Well, I said, oh boy, that's a deep question. I think there are some aspects of this that are true, and there are some parts to make it sound too ridiculous for people to dismiss as silly. And that's by design. I'd have to sit down and actually explain it all. She said, interesting.
3: Look at there.
0: So there we go.
3: You all have a great birthday weekend. You've got her asking about lizard people taking children.
0: Damn.
3: Is that 10.5?
0: Magic.
3: Is that spread?
0: I get the magic touch.
3: You know what 50 Cent said?
0: Yeah, I've heard that song.
3: What's it called? How's it go?
0: I got the magic trick. Is that how it goes? It's about magicians, right?
3: It is, yeah. But
0: yeah, it's about David Copperfield.
3: What's that thing that they want?
0: A wand?
3: Yeah, but what else would you call it? You and your dog go out and fetch
0: throw
3: a
0: the
3: what?
0: Ball?
3: No, fetch a...
0: A bone?
3: No. What falls out of a tree?
0: A squirrel.
3: We do this too much.
0: We do. I always got you. Gotcha. I mean, the gotcha guy's having a great time at Clemson now. He's like, yeah, I did get you, big boy.
3: You
0: why don't you go get yourself a win? How about that, Dabo? Why don't you go get yourself a victory over a team worth a damn?
3: Yeah.
0: I mean, but Louisville wishes like they're they wish they were on the schedule this year. We want Clemson.
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0: Get NC State off our schedule.

0: Clemson this year.
1: There's conspiracy like about what this week. Is it this weekend or next weekend? But the ESPN bleeping the SEC just so they don't. So if you look at the slate, there's not a really good late day SEC game.
0: Oh, right.
1: Because they don't want to piss off Notre Dame, and there's another one. Like Notre Dame plays BYU. Right. I think Texas plays.
0: That's a good game. All right, let's take a break. Yeah. Let's take a break. We'll look at the weekend. All right, we're going to take a break. Final break is the roundtable. We're going to look at the weekend, and then after the break, ESPN 680, 105, 70, ESPN Level Plus.
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16: 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Now here's Round Daddy, James Strebel.
0: All right, back at the show. It's the final segment here on ESPN 680, 1057, 437-9680, UPS Jobs text line. That's Justin Jeffries. I'm James Strebel. That's John Baldridge, who's done a phenomenal job today. Now, we were referencing this before we took a break, how there, like, there weren't any good night games, but that's next week.
1: Correct.
0: Not that's this next weekend. Saturday. Yes. So next Saturday, they're trying to highlight BYU Notre Dame.
1: Correct.
0: Yeah. So they're playing all the, I mean, like this Saturday night games, you have Kentucky, LSU, Georgia, Bama, USC, Penn State. Penn State sucks though. Those are the two big, two big ones are Georgia, Alabama, Kentucky, LSU.
1: Yep.
0: Now, next weekend though, you had that, do you still have that up?
1: Yeah, I got it up.
0: All right. So next weekend, all the great games are early, right?
1: Yep. So you got Florida, Texas as a nooner. You got Ohio State, Indiana. That's a big noon on Fox.
0: Big noon kickoff, yep. Which I think is dumb. Like, don't do the big, like, that's a night game. Why is that
1: not a
0: night game?
1: I agree 100%. Now, I'm a big fan of Gus Johnson. So
0: Love
1: that.
0: Like,
1: I would love him at a 7:30. But then, like you said, then we're playing Big Ten versus, Notre Dame's independent.
0: They're independent. Big 12 is BYU. Yeah. Big 12. No one really cares.
1: God, you think they're going to have a whiteout for the BYU game?
0: Oh, so absolutely.
1: Mark
0: Pope will be there.
1: Then you got Mississippi State at LSU. That is a nooner as well. Oh, the ACC on the CW.
0: CW?
1: Don't forget about this.
0: What is it?
1: Virginia at SMU.
0: Whoa! Feel the power of the ACC! Not Virginia at SMU. My God!
1: On the CW.
0: On the CW? Remember back in the day when it was, what did it used to be called? It had the little Warner Brothers frog was the, baby, hello, my darling, hello, my ragtime girl. Yeah. He was like the mascot of the station.
1: Yes. I do remember that.
0: Yeah. So the ACC we talk big time football. We talk Virginia SMU.
1: And then you got to follow that up. There's another nooner. Now, why this wouldn't be a late
0: game?
1: These are all nooners. Pittsburgh at Boston.
0: Oh, my God. What? Chestnut Hill?
1: At noon?
0: Chestnut Hill at noon?
1: Now, they're on ESPN,
0: too. You know what they call that? They call that the epicenter of college football.
1: Are they patient zero?
0: They're patient zero.
1: And then you got Auburn, Georgia, another big one. Bama at Tennessee. Missouri at Ole Miss. Like, those are all
0: good
1: ones.
0: Those are all good games.
1: But like you said, they're highlighting the Notre Dame at BYU.
0: Now, what's BYU ranked right now?
1: Eight.
0: It's a great game.
1: As long as they don't fumble it up, this weekend. I don't know who they have. I guess I can look.
0: Notre Dame has nobody.
1: Notre Dame never has.
0: They
1: almost pissed it away against. They got Stanford.
0: They'll win that game 100-0.
1: Yeah,
0: Stanford's pathetic.
1: They are.
0: And who's BYU have?
1: BYU has BYU has
0: not Texas Tech.
1: No, they have Iowa State.
0: They should win. They should both be undefeated in the top 10 when they play that game.
1: That's a solid Friday night game.
0: That's a solid Friday night game.
1: It's a 10-15 game, too.
0: The Friday night game between Virginia Tech and Pittsburgh was great.
1: It was great. And then the week before that, you had Indiana and Northwestern.
0: Yeah, which ended up being a really good game for whatever reason.
1: Yeah.
0: Indiana, so they play Nebraska this weekend.
1: Wait, is Nebraska's 4-0, correct?
0: They are also undefeated.
1: Yeah.
0: Yes, they are also undefeated. So that should be a pretty. That's the big noon kickoff.
1: Yeah.
0: For that. So that should be a pretty. This week's got a really, really solid slate. Now, I think a lot of this too is you're kind of like seeing some. You'll see some movement in the top 25 big time, or you should see because you look at this. Okay, so let me go ahead and bah, bah, bah, bah. All right, so you have a lot of top 25, top 10, top 15 matchups.
1: This weekend.
0: Yeah. A lot of playoff matchups this weekend. Okay. So we're talking about maybe clarity coming to the SEC this weekend because you have, like, for instance, I mean, Ole Miss, Vanderbilt, who cares? Florida South. I mean, Florida South kind of might be interesting, but I think that Kentucky may have killed them.
1: Well, did, did,

0: Did you hear
1: Missouri, Texas A&M? That might be a pretty tricky
0: game.
1: That
0: could be. I think they'll be good games.
1: What did you hear?
0: Summerall's talking about how many dudes and how many NFL guys, and you got to watch out for Lenore Sellers. And
1: he was
0: hyping them up.
1: No, he's making sure his team got embarrassed this week.
0: Now here's my question.
1: Yeah,
0: Florida goes and beats them at home by 3. Do they go down in the rankings? Just asking for it.
1: What'd you think about that?
0: I mean, it doesn't really
1: matter. I don't
0: really
1: care.
0: But just for optics for this game, just for it to be in a top 25 game,
1: that
0: would have been cool for me. But moving forward, it doesn't matter.
1: It doesn't matter.
0: Because we win this weekend, I think we'll be top 15.
1: Yeah, absolutely. If. But
0: if a frog had wings.
1: It wouldn't bump his ass, would it hop?
0: You know, don't forget about UCLA and Oregon this weekend.
1: I know. Yeah. UCLA, Oregon.
0: That'll be a 3:30 CBS game.
1: Undefeated versus a one-loss Oregon team. You dopes were on SEC streaming 2 weeks ago. Nobody cares about your football team. No one's going to watch that game. Because here's what's funny, too, about Louisville, Louisville fans trying to make jokes like this. Our money that we get from the SEC isn't based on how many people watch our games. If it was the case, we've got some of the most watched games in the country this season.
0: We do.
1: You know who doesn't? Them. Louisville. You don't get as much money from the ACC because no one's watching your football team. It don't matter if Kentucky's streaming or whatever. We're getting more eyeballs around the country on our football team than you are. Even the Ole Miss Louisville game. I mean, a lot of people watch, but not as much as like Kentucky Bama.
0: No, Kentucky
1: A&M. Yeah. No, you barely broke a million viewers with the big time SMU game. That big time, you had 1.5 million viewers for that big time football game that you are bragging about. And this crowd's going to be great. Da da da da da. 1.5 million.
0: Did you hear about that, by the way? Did you hear about the guy who goes around and rates?
1: I saw that, yeah.
0: And he was like, yeah, this is terrible.
1: Yeah, he blasted Louisville.
0: Blasted Louisville.
1: So if you don't know, it's a guy on TikTok. He's an Iowa fan, but he goes to all the he goes all around the country, rates the stadium, rates the fan experience, all that. He gave your stadium a 3.5 out of 10.
0: Yeah.
1: He
0: said there was nobody.
1: And he kept showing it. He's like, there's nobody here. There's nobody. He's like, the Louisville fans are nice. He's like, they're all really cool and nice and everything. He's like, but there were none in the stands. I don't want to hear about, we're streaming on SEC. Bro, ain't no one paying attention to you. And actually, that's probably a good thing for you because y'all suck. So it's a good thing you don't have eyeballs on your football team. But you ain't getting any revenue from your games. No, because no one's watching you. They're watching Miami. They ain't watching. They're not watching you. So kiss that money. Mwah. Bye. Go ahead. I'm sorry. Why are they still talking smack?
0: Yeah, they
1: because you asked the question. Are they still talking smack? Yeah, they're still talking smack.
0: Man, and I'm all for it. I'm usually one that listen. That's fine. Talk your stuff. Whatever.
1: November's coming,
0: but at a certain point, you need to sit over in that chair where
1: that chair
0: the corner,
1: in the corner
0: and watch Big Daddy work.
1: Yeah, yeah.
0: And that Big Daddy is Will Stein.
1: It's Will Stein. It ain't you.
0: No.
1: It ain't Louis the Cardinal.
0: No.
1: It's what's the Wildcat's name?
0: I don't know.
1: Scratch.
0: Scratch.
1: He's the little one with the hat.
0: Yeah,
1: he's the little kid.
0: He's the cool one.
1: He's cool.
0: Well,
1: he's got a little backwards hat on. Yeah, Scratch the Wildcat. I got a backwards hat on. I'm fun.
0: I'm fun.
1: Look at me. The kids can they can connect with me because I'm a fun Wildcat. I've got a backwards hat on. Yeah. What's the big Wildcat's name? Willie?
0: I don't know.
1: Big Willie? Big Willie Wildcat. That should be his name.
0: I mean, I think so, too.
1: Wesley.
0: Maybe, sure. I think I'm going to start calling Coach Stein Big Willie.
1: He is Big Willie. He's the eye of the storm.
0: He is. He is the storm.
1: Can you imagine if they, I mean, what he'll be like if they win this game?
0: Unhinged.
1: He may punch you in the face.
0: He might. I'll let it.
1: You might be standing there like,
0: pow!
1: He goes, yeah! Wham!
0: I'll take it.
1: Hit me again. Give me another, coach. Let's go.
0: Here comes Pete. I got you. Bam!
1: Like, damn, Pete ain't going to punch you.
0: The punching Pete.
1: Punching Pete.
0: Punching Pete knocked out.
1: Okay, now, I before I forget.
0: Okay.
1: A texter said, what game did the Iowa fan go to? Oh, Stouffer wasn't. He went to
0: SMU.
1: It was Wake Forest.
0: That Wake Forest. Yes,
1: yeah,
0: that's
1: went.
0: Right.
1: He went
0: yes.
1: to the Wake Forest game. Correct. Yeah, he went to the Wake Forest game. It's yeah. 3.5. Yeah. All right. So apparently Vince Merrill tweeted.
0: Oh,
1: he says
0: no.
1: Big Dog has spoken. So let me see.
0: All right.
1: Because there's all kinds of stuff. But Gavick once again kicked the hornet's nest.
0: Man, he's been all over.
1: The only
0: he goes to where is he at? WHAS.
1: Yes.
0: I mean, he goes there and just is throwing, just throwing haymakers. Is he in his feels?
1: So, because I don't know if you heard the story or not. Did you hear about the tweets back and forth?
0: No, I have
1: not. So McGavick was like, I was at the board of directors meeting. Josh Hurd said he talked to Jeff Brom on Sunday about his staff.
0: Okay.
1: And that the – basically saying that the money that we're giving you for your football team is not well spent.
0: Okay.
1: And then Hurd came out and was like, oh, no, it all starts at the top. I'm talking about all leaders and all administration and blah, blah, blah. And then he tweeted, finally, I made it very clear that there are a lot of football teams that wish they could have won 28 games the past 3 years. Hashtag go Cards.
0: That's what Vince said?
1: No, that's what Josh Hurd said. Vince retweeted him and said, facts. Vince is about to lose Jahad Brown.
0: That's it?
1: He's about to lose Jahad
0: Brown. Needs to worry about recruiting.
1: He needs to worry about recruiting, Boom, let's go.
0: He needs to keep his facts in his pocket.
1: I mean, and then Big Blue Kodak said, boom, let's go. Put the Jahad Brown stuff on there. Jacksonville said, go celebrate at Ruby's. Boom. Cliff says, have you seen how Kentucky has suddenly started using or started throwing the ball to the tight ends?
0: Yeah. It's crazy how that works, right? Crazy how that works.
1: Who's got it rougher than Vince right now?
0: I mean, he still makes $1 million to do nothing. So
1: he doesn't do anything.
0: I know.
1: I was thinking about this earlier today with the Jahad Brown stuff breaking. Like, if you remember watching Kentucky games back in the Stoops Merrill heydays, right, when they were recruiting well, they were, you know, winning 9-10 games, they were competing in the SEC East, they would make a point during those broadcasts to highlight Vince Merrill.
0: Yeah.
1: And talk about how great of a recruiter he is and how he's building this program with his recruiting with Stoops. They don't talk about him a little broadcast. Well, he's on the sideline.
0: Well, nobody watches the broadcast.
1: Well, that's true. No one's watching it. But at the same time, like, they used to bring up Vince every single game.
0: Yeah.
1: They talk about Vince Merrill and Mark Stoops and the tandem that they had, the Youngstown Tough and all that. They don't talk about him at Louisville.
0: Yeah. I mean, I guess maybe you need to win some football games before you start talking about. You know, getting recruits, and maybe you need to lock down a couple of recruits and don't have said recruits going on visiting to your
1: to
0: rival.
1: Kentucky and Oklahoma and Texas, Florida.
0: He's got to be like, damn, come on, Jahad. I thought we had something worked out.
1: Yeah.
0: This is what you're doing?
1: This is what you're doing to me?
0: He's like, God, I'm about to go to Ruben's and drink six more bourbons
1: More old fashions.
0: That does sound pretty
1: put
0: good.
1: It on my tab.
0: Yeah.
1: And old fashioned on Saturday night. Had one of those smoked old fashions. Was it good? Bring it out and they take off the top and smoke. Oh, it was so good.
0: That made my mouth water.
1: Nah, it was delicious. Let's read a couple. Oh, here we go. Speaking of stash, Double J, did you see all kinds of Corey Peters jokes coming in here?
0: Oh, are they?
1: Vince needs to be fired. Dude is toxic. If Stein wins this game, I'll let him kick me right in the nads.
0: I won't do that. No.
1: Could you imagine if Winnie and Gabriel practiced without pants? Good God. Honk, honk, honk. Jesus. Oh. Bro, so we can't. If our football team's 4-1 and playing a gigantic game that's sold out, that's going to be on at 7 p.m. on ESPN, we can't talk about it. But if it's your team, If Louisville was playing a game like that, and there were all the stakes on the table, and a Louisville fan came in here on a Louisville radio host talked about it, you wouldn't text that, Sakaru. You wouldn't be a honk, honk, honk. You'd be like, yeah, give me more Louisville football. Oh, yes, this is such a big game. Oh, Louisville football, yeah. That's exactly what you would do. But since it's Kentucky, I can't do that. I can't talk about our team playing a giant game against a really good opponent in front of a sold-out crowd. I'm sorry you don't sell games out. You don't win big football games. I apologize for that. But don't project that on me. Don't project it on me. If the shoe was on the other foot, you'd be like, why aren't you talking about the Cards right now? Why aren't you talking about the Cards? Why aren't you talking about the Louisville football team? Why aren't you doing that? But since Kentucky's – no, y'all just being honks. You're being honks. Bro, it's not my fault that your football program's on fire. Go talk to Jeff. Jeff. Go talk to Jeff. Go text Vince. My team sucks, but why are you so chesty? I'm not chesty. I think that Kentucky could and probably will lose the game. I'm a hater. Kentucky stinks. And if Kentucky was 2-3 right now, what would you do? Texter, what would you do? Would you just sit and be like, well, this you still have a nice football team? No, you'd be joking on my ass. You'd be joking on Justin Jeffries over there.
0: Yeah.
1: If we were 2-3, not 4-1. I don't need your sanctimonious BS right now. Leave us alone. Why are you being so mean to the bro? Y'all are terrible. I've actually kept the gloves on a little bit.
0: Yeah.
1: I haven't thrown them all the way off.
0: When are you going to do that?
1: They lose to FSU.
0: Ooh.
1: But no, I the Louisville fans, I don't want to hear it from you about us being mean to your football team. You all are mean and nasty to me all the time on this text line, on Twitter, on the phone lines, on other shows. I don't want to, no, get out of here with that weak BS. You expect me to take this kind of stuff, and I do. I take it. And I was like, yeah, y'all right. We suck. They're all basketball season last year, all football season last year. You see people complaining about it right now. We're texting awful things about my football team, my basketball team, and I had to take it because it was true.
0: Yeah.
1: But but it gets turned around and y'all stink. Stop it, Strebel. Stop it. You quit that right now, Strebel. Quit being mean. You're being a hunk right now, Strebel. You're being a hunk. I don't want to hear it from you all. Get that weak bleep out of my face. Like, that drives me crazy. Like, they can do it to us. But if we turn around them, stop it. No, we quit that. You're being mean to me right now. Don't you be mean to my football team. Like baby ass. Go get one of those little applesauce pouches in your Milky. And sit with your applesauce pouch in your Milky. Mommy, bring me some Welch's fruit snacks. Go be a baby somewhere else.
0: Cook that free.
1: Get out of here. I'm just tired of it. Ugh. I mean, it's true. If we lose and we have a sucky team, everything's fair game. They can say whatever they want.
0: Yeah. Bend over.
1: Yeah, yeah. Just shut up, Strebel. Your team sucks. Go Cards. L's up. But when it changes, when it flip-flops, stop it, Strebel. You just quit. Don't you make fun of my football team. We're good in spirit. Cook that free.
0: Thank you.
1: I've never been nasty to you. You've been nasty to my football team, not me personally. You're right. You have never been nasty to me, and neither is the other Texans. But you've been nasty about my football team. But if I'm nasty about your football team, now we have a problem. Now it's a problem. All right, let's get out of here.
0: Yeah, let's get out of here.
1: John told us. He said,
0: he said, shut up, Strebel. Get out of here.
1: He did. He told me to shut up. He said, shut your fat pig mouth.
0: That's exactly what Strebel did.
2: We got that baseball they got loaded at 6 o'clock in here. So
1: it's bonus hour, I thought.
2: No, they got the Braves and read it earlier.
1: I did. All right.
2: Braves and
1: postseason baseball.
2: Dodgers.
1: Braves and Dodgers.
0: Golly, I'm so excited.
1: Justin Jeffries is sprinting out of here so he can go home and put it on his 5 TV screens. I'm out tomorrow.
2: You got a volleyball game tomorrow?
0: No. Tonight? Thursday.
1: I won't be in tomorrow. I have parent-teacher conferences. So really? They Zach Cantrell and TJ Walker, the sports talker. You thought today was honk, honk, honk. You wait till tomorrow, big boy.
0: Good luck.
1: I'll see you on Thursday. Roundtable out.
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